0: concerned, you're right. It's just people's opinion. But I think it's important to remind everybody as the Seahawks get ready to play the Patriots and the 49ers get ready to play the Rams, this whole like power ranking, the Rams and the Seahawks are the class of the NFL. It is all a bunch of crap. Like, that is never the way an NFL season goes. It just doesn't go that way.
1: You mentioned before, like, the last 20 times a favorite was this heavily favored, they didn't win the Super Bowl.
0: None of them.
1: Right.
0: None of them. So, I just, listen, I'm not anti-prediction. If you think the Rams are going to win the Super Bowl, great, and they might. I'm also not arguing that they're not a really good team. They've already shown in years past. They've got a good quarterback. They're well coached. They've got good players. I'm sure things will go more well than not for the Rams. But I'm such a big believer in the journey. And the journey has had a week here on 95.7 The Game, because it's the phrase that Joe Shasky used that got that hot conversation going at the summit with Guru last week, when Shasky talked about, can you let 49er fans enjoy the journey? Can we not just start screaming about Super Bowl and Super Bowl or bust, and can they win the Super Bowl and all of this stuff? It's like, it's week one. And the statement I made earlier, I stand by. There's not an NFL team that what you see, the team you see this weekend, they will not be the same team in December. They will either be better, they'll be worse, they'll be more injured, they'll have found something, some rookie will pop. Justin Jefferson, I've told you this story before. I drafted him in fantasy when he was a rookie. I dropped him week 8.
1: He didn't
0: do crap. And then, pow.
1: Exactly.
0: Week 9, he takes off. And so you just become a different entity by the end of the season than you are right now.
1: Well, think about what Greg Cosell said to us earlier on this very program. He talked about the Rams last year in the first meeting, and they ran a ton of 11 personnel, one running back, one wide receiver, one tight end. By the time they played the Niners 5 weeks later, they ran a bunch of 13 personnel, one running back and three tight ends. So the Rams, even though their personnel was mostly the same, they approached football in a completely different way. And they've kind of revolutionized the game to an extent where a lot of teams now are trying to do that three tight end thing. And when they did that against the Niners had a real hard time against it. So to your point, in just 5 weeks, the Rams last year were entirely different. And as far as them being the favorites this year, somebody has to be the favorites.
0: Sure.
1: But it doesn't mean that you go ahead and rubber stamp them and, you know, the game's in their building. And so we'll see you in February at home.
0: Well,
1: it just doesn't go that way.
0: No, it doesn't. And you've brought up survivor pools a couple times today. And I think they are, quite frankly, they are the best evidence of what I'm getting at. I have always found week one in a survivor pool to be the absolute hardest week. And it's demoralizing when you give someone your money and you're out the first weekend.
1: Or even the first night.
0: Exactly.
1: Like if you wanted to have tonight be your pick, which I wouldn't.
0: It's kind of like my favorite story about when I picked Louisville to win it all in March Madness and they were gone by 11 in the morning on Thursday. Gone.
1: Yeah.
0: I'm like, I didn't even, like I just hit submit on my bracket like 3 hours ago. And my champion is already gone. So I hate that. But the reason week one is so hard in Survivor is that we spend all summer thinking we know who these teams are, and then they come out a lot of times and they look completely different. Completely different. Now, I think the Rams and Niners and the Patriots and Seahawks, I think they're all going to be top half of the league teams. But we underrate and undersell everything that these teams worked on. They are maniacal in the offseason about what you just talked about. All of the teams other than the Seahawks got beat. So the first thing they did was they went into the room and went, where did we get beat and how do we fix it?
1: The lab.
0: Right. You can see what the Niners did. We all watched it. Nobody could get open against the Seahawks. So what did they do? It's a completely different wide receiver core.
1: Yep.
0: The whole core is totally different. It's got a rookie we're excited about. It's got a future Hall of Famer, and it's got an old friend. And yes, some of the backups, DeMarcus Robinson, et cetera, might be the same. But Juwan Jennings, Kendrick Bourne, all of these names who are part of it, Ricky Pearsall, none of them are going to be the wide receivers this year. I think that's very, very significant. And it's not just because they are so much better that they will pow, boom, get open. But if I'm the Seahawks and I'm looking at Mike Evans and Stribling and Debo with his pre-snap motion, I can't zero in on Christian McCaffrey the same way they did last year. And so to me, those wide receivers and their presence, that's to me the key in that 3.8 yards per carry going north this year.
1: You would hope so. And, you know, part of it, of course, is going to be the offensive line. And, you know, Trent Williams at some point is going to get old, and he's 38, and maybe it happens this season where you actually can see him not be the dominant left tackle that he's been throughout the majority of his career. He doesn't have to all of a sudden decline, but that for me is a big storyline for this year is, can Trent Williams still be the left tackle that you need Trent Williams to be? Because as we've outlined before, not a ton of experienced offensive line depth on this team. Most teams actually don't have it. You just don't carry around two elite left tackles. You have one great one if you're lucky, and then you have somebody who could probably fill in and you could piecemeal it and whatnot. But the thing you said about the season, it never goes the way we all expect. I was thinking about the 2023 Jets, where you got Aaron Rodgers. We got Aaron Rodgers, people.
0: A great example.
1: And I'm looking at his season stats. Aaron Rodgers on the year was 0-1.
0: 0-1.
1: And, didn't get any yardage. He got the win, though, because he got the start.
0: Yes,
1: and they
0: did.
1: Actually won that game.
0: Yes,
1: but
0: he did.
1: That season was completely derailed, what, six plays into it?
0: Was that Monday Night Football, maybe? Because I remember being at a bar. I remember being at a bar, but I know that neither of those teams won the Super Bowl, so it wasn't the season opener on Thursday night. So Monday Night Football,
1: home
0: Jets and
1: Bills. Buffalo.
0: Yeah, and the Bills were supposed to truck them.
1: Right.
0: And somehow they won, but Aaron Rodgers went down on his second. Thank you. He went down on his second drop back. Wasn't that, was it Leonard Floyd? Was it Leonard Floyd? Who tackled him? And the Achilles...
1: Kapow!
0: Go bye-bye.
1: Gone, yeah.
0: Yeah. I think it might have been Leonard Floyd.
1: Yeah,
0: I remember.
1: I'm trying to remember, too.
2: R-E-L-A-X.
0: Relax. Yeah, you had a lot of time to relax after that, actually.
1: Well, and then they got to a spot where they were 4-3. So even though you lost your quarterback and you figure season's over... Well, then you beat the Giants in overtime to get to 4-3.
0: Was it Zach Wilson who came in?
1: Yep, it was. And
0: yeah, he was terrible.
1: Trevor Siemian also got three starts. Tim Boyle with a couple of starts.
0: Oh.
1: But to your point of, you know, the season is going to go a certain way. No, it's not. And it just doesn't ever go that way. And the piece about the Rams, if you look at the Rams, okay, they're amazeballs. They got so much talent. They don't even need Aaron Donald in Australia because they're that good. Are they going to go 17-0? No.
0: Bill Plaschke thinks so.
1: Well, I mean, does he have to be such a homer?
0: I mean,
1: he works in L.A.
0: Yep. He's a columnist for the L.A. Times, and he wrote an article and said the Rams are not going to lose this year.
1: Okay. And I would beg to differ, especially when you look at, you know, they have a short week after their second game. They go to Denver. Then they turn around and go to Philly. Then they host Buffalo. So, yeah, you think you're going to be 5-0 after that three-game gauntlet?
0: No.
1: My bigger point is, let's say the Rams are going to go 14-3, which I don't think that they're going to be that good, but if they are, that means three teams are going to beat them, so why not have it be the Niners?
0: Well, it certainly could be the Niners. Of course the Niners have a chance in this game tomorrow. You know, like, not even just because it's only a field goal spread. Like, you know, yeah, this is survivor pools and predictions and all that. This, why these things are so hard. These teams, there's not... That, like, I beg to differ with something Lewis Riddick said a week ago when he said the gap between the Rams and the 49ers is significant. I'd have a hard time. I mean, maybe the gap between the Rams and the Browns is significant, but honestly, like, if you've got a good team, a good quarterback, good coaches, good players on both sides of the ball, you're dangerous. Period. You're dangerous. And boy, if the Niners proved anything last year, what they showed is that they can be down a man, two men, three men, four men. They can be on paper the worst team, and they can still win football games. Which brings me back to Kyle Shanahan. And, like, this is kind of what I feel, and we've been talking all day, and Your phone call's welcome right now, 888-957-9570. How big of a year do you think it is for Shanahan? I know this is an echo chamber. We saw it last week. We did that audience poll question at the summit. Let's say the Niners go to the playoffs the next 3 years but never win the Super Bowl in any of those 3 years. Do you want Kyle to stay? And overwhelmingly, the answer was yes. But fun conversation today brought about by Jason LaCanfora, NFL longtime reporter, and he was on with the Joes this morning. And he was talking about the ownership problems stemming from Jed York, and then got to suddenly talking about whether or not, forget whether the Niners should keep Kyle, he gets to, should Kyle want to stay?
2: If they're not a great team this year, and they're playing a dynamic schedule, and if this is the end for Kittle, and this is, I mean, they thought it was the end for Debo a year ago, right? So, and if this is the end for Trent, and the way that whole contract thing went down, I think everybody kind of knows this was Trent's last bite at the apple, and he's very much year to year. And if McCaffrey doesn't respond well from the 410 touches from last year, then, you know, that team is built a certain way, and there are circles that close naturally. And if Bosa can't stay healthy, so, like, he's got 2 years left. So this is it. Like, a guy of his stature doesn't go into a lame duck year. And if he does, then he's leaving. So you might as well get something for him. So it's going to be an interesting landscape with head coaches. You're going to have people trying to get Tomlin out of the booth, and we'll see whether that works or not. Sean McDermott's going to be, I think, in demand.
0: Such an interesting kind of an angle, I think. So let's think about it. Sure. Is Kyle Shanahan sought after anywhere? Absolutely. Can close his eyes and pick where he wants to go of open jobs, at least. Do I have any sense that Kyle Shanahan right now is feeling antsy or has a wandering eye? I do not get that feeling. You should listen to that bite again and count the ifs. That's what I would respond to it and say. If McCaffrey doesn't respond well, and right, if George Kittle, if this is it, and if Trent Williams, who's year to year, like this is his last bite of the apple, unless it's not, and if Bosa doesn't play well, and if, well, then Kyle might want to leave. Sure.
1: Right.
0: Sure. Yeah. That, I mean, maybe. I can't, like, roundly just dismiss it. But what I feel is that so much, and you know I feel this way about the car accident too, I feel so much of the discussion on an annual basis about Kyle Shanahan is manufactured drama. I just, and I don't even know what it is about the guy that brings this about. Kyle should want to leave. This is the biggest regular season game in the history of Kyle Shanahan. You know darn well there's more going on with that car accident than meets the eye. And then annual debates about a guy who is successful almost every year. And in fact, we left this darn season last year with this fan base saying, this is the greatest coaching job I've ever seen someone do without winning a Super Bowl. I mean, we got people screaming into their phone that this is the best coach in the NFL. I said it. Grandy, you said it. You said it. We all said he's the best coach in the NFL.
1: Shasky whisper screamed it.
0: And then we wait 6 months and start coming up with this. And he is, for whatever reason that I haven't figured out, but you can all tell me if why I'm wrong. There's something about him that's polarizing. And it makes people want to bring stuff up about him. I just don't see it. But I could be missing it.
1: I don't think that you're missing it. And, you know, if you look at the list of coaches who have coached for 10 consecutive years and not won a Super Bowl, 10 years in the same spot, there's about a dozen of them. And when you start to compare and contrast, there are some that stand out from the others. And Kyle Shanahan is, in my opinion, the one who stands out in a positive way. He's made the playoffs 5 of 9 times. Every time that they go to the playoffs, they win a game.
0: Yep.
1: They've never been one and done in the playoffs. The first 2 years, he had to overhaul what was basically a mess. And I was just looking back at his first year, and they started out 0-9. And even at that, they lost a couple games in overtime. They lost by 2. They lost by 3. They were close. It's not like they were, you know, an FCS team going up against Alabama in their prime, and the spread was 57. I mean, they were narrowly losing, and then he righted the ship. And since then, they've been mostly, almost all the time, competitive and good.
0: Which is all I'm looking for.
1: Right.
0: It is. And I know that bothers a lot of people, but I don't just hand that to Kyle. Like, we can go around the league, and I'll tell you that, like, there's other coaches who haven't won a Super Bowl where if they were the coach of my favorite team, I'd be like, I'm super comfortable with that. If I'm a Charger fan, I'm cool. Like, we're good. I like the coach. It's a good coach, Jim Harbaugh. He's a really good coach. You know who I think had an awesome first year is Liam Cohen.
1: Yep.
0: In Jacksonville. He's only had a minute, but you know what I mean? I think he's a really good coach. I think DeMeco Ryans is doing a phenomenal job with the Houston Texans. I'd take that guy as my coach. Ben Johnson in Chicago. We could have a conversation about Dan Campbell. That one's funny. Like, I think he's been a wonderful culture builder. Is he a great game day coach? I don't think we've gotten that answer yet. And last year was super disappointing, although they had a lot of injuries too. LaFleur in Green Bay, that's a good coach. He is a very, very good coach. But for whatever reason, when people continually get close and then one little thing changes whether you win a Super Bowl or not, we like create a completely different pedestal for that, and I don't really see it that way. So that's why, like, if I'm a Niner fan, and I am, I'm jealous of nobody when it comes to who's the head coach of the team.
1: Yeah, and I think you can look at a number of things, and some fans, and you know, feel free to weigh in, 888-957-9570. It's a number of things, whether it's you think that he is arrogant or you think that he's a bad talent evaluator. And, you know, they didn't even look at Patrick Mahomes. You know, they didn't even watch the tape on Mahomes. Like, what were you thinking? And then the Trey Lance debacle. And we've all been over it a time and a time and a time again, where three picks and you move up and you get a guy who he's still in the league, kind of. I guess he's the Chargers backup.
0: Yeah, he's
1: the
0: Chargers number two.
1: So, yep. I mean, you can look at a lot of the things that he's done wrong, or you can look at what he's done right, which is find a quarterback with the last pick in the draft, Mr. Irrelevant, and have him be a really good quarterback, and on and on and on. So I guess it's how you look at things. You can look at the positives that he's done. You can look at the negatives. He doesn't know the overtime rules and all the rest of it.
0: 925 says, what worries me is Jed and the Yorks. If they sell the team, Kyle and John have no security. New owners would want possibly to clean house. Couple things there. First of all, I don't know, like, if new owners were to come in, I don't know why they would look at the 49ers the way that they're currently structured and be like, you know, we need to clean this mess up. It's not messy. I know a lot. This is kind of what I'm talking about. I know a lot of people want to make this offseason look messy. These are all outside things. The substation is not the 49ers. Brandon Ayuk is not the 49ers. Now, the Jed York thing, I get why people are worried about the look of something like that from the outside. I don't know if that's going to lead the Yorks to sell. That to me feels a little reactive. Jed York did something stupid, got caught. Sell the team? Sell our $6 billion or whatever the hell it is. I mean, it's probably more than that. Like, I don't know. I don't know why they would do that. Maybe they will. I don't know. But I just don't know why one would lead to the other.
1: I don't think that it would be that straight line. And, you know, we've seen the reports that there are things going on behind the scenes that are maybe not the best from an ownership standpoint. And ultimately, if Denise DeBartolo York and her husband, John, they've now owned it for maybe more than 20 years since Eddie D got into trouble down in the Bayou. So if this one little thing makes you feel like, oh, you know what, we have to sell the team. I don't see that. They just sold a small piece of it, as you recall, like 5% of it to recoup a nice little piece of change. So I don't know. Everything I've read indicates that they want to keep this thing in the family.
0: Which, you know, that makes sense to me. I don't know why this would lead to that. Let's go to Alex in Sacramento. Alex, really appreciate the call, man. What's going on?
3: Hey, thanks, fellas. First time calling in. I couldn't agree more. It's just generated drama year after year with Shanahan, with the organization, and it's tiresome. You sit there and you listen to these talking heads. They drum up the drama because we have a great locker room, sans Ayuk. We know what's going on there. We have had a history of success when not hurt. The substation is always a distraction. It's just fate. But, you know, oh, they have an old roster. Well, the Rams are old, too. Sans a couple of guys, but Myles Garrett, Aaron Donald, Matthew Stafford, they're all old, too. You can point at any of the 31 other franchises and make similar critiques every offseason. Now the rubber is going to hit the road. Now we're going to play football. And I think tomorrow night, a lot of those distractions, not all of them, will go away.
0: That's the hope. Alex, thanks, man. Appreciate it. There's something about the guy. That's the only thing I can figure out. There's something about him. And there's only two things that I can think of that would be my guess.
1: You mean Shanahan. There's something about him.
0: Yeah,
1: okay.
0: Yeah. No, not Alex. Yeah, yeah. Alex,
1: well, I thought you meant maybe Jed York, which...
0: No, I there's some... Okay, there's something about Kyle and either the arrogant way that he comes off to some people.
1: Right.
0: Which that always I find confusing because finding arrogance in sports is really easy.
1: Especially among NFL head coaches. I mean, you have to be arrogant.
0: Y'all root for Draymond Green? I don't know. Like, I don't mind a little bit of overconfidence, arrogance, whatever. Okay, but if that hits you a certain way, that's one thing. And then the other thing is we used the golf analogy earlier, and Kyle is that. The best player to have never won a major. He is the football version of that. There's no question.
1: And among current coaches,
0: yes.
1: Yep.
0: Yeah, it brings about some sort of a debate and a perspective that I think is fair. You know what I mean? If you look at it that way, Super Bowl champion coaches, they're better. And then we go to the next rung on the ladder. Okay, you're allowed to look at it that way. I don't choose to do that. I think that there are so many factors in a group that's this large, so many little things that go a certain way. What I look for, and this is true about quarterbacks, coaches, anything, I looked for sustained high level of competition. And, you know, someone on the text line right now is asking, like, give a one legit reason do you have that he's a good coach? I can give you 40. Honestly, if you follow the team, if you listen to the players, if you cover the team, if you go to practice, if you watch the scoreboard, I mean, if you saw any of last year at all, I don't know how the hell you wouldn't think that Kyle is at minimum a good coach. But, I mean, what's my quick answer to that? The Niners have had a bunch of really good years under him. Like, they play really good football most of the time. He took over a complete bleep show.
1: Yeah, 2-14 with Chip Kelly.
0: And he has built it with mistakes that are admitted, right? Like, the Trey Lance thing really messed some things up, and it threatened them. But they've gotten through it, and they've been to multiple Super Bowls, and I love the one you pointed out. They've never been to the playoffs without winning at least one game. This, to me, is a sustained run of a high level of play, and I would give that moniker to a lot of teams in the NFL. You can see who's well-coached.
1: Yeah.
0: You just look at it.
1: Yeah, and you can look at just the raw numbers of what they've done as a team since he took over, and they are 11th in winning percentage since he took over, and that includes the first 2 years, which were, you know, trying to rectify what was mostly a disaster. And if you run down the list, the Chiefs are number one. They obviously have won some Super Bowls. The Bills are number two. They haven't won the Super Bowl, and they are 98-50 since Kyle Shanahan took over. Second best record in the regular season in all of the NFL, and yet they haven't won it, and so after last year, they decided it was time to move off of their coach. Shanahan, in year 10, he's going to get this year and next year, and after this year, if they have a halfway decent year, he'll probably get extended.
0: And hell, maybe even if they don't. Like, that's the other thing I'd love to point out. You know, a bad year here or there does not rip someone from their title of being a good coach when you already know the opposite is true. Andy Reid had a horrible year last year. That doesn't make him a bad coach. That's Andy freaking Reid.
1: Right, and he had a horrible year because they lost their quarterback. So, you know, and the team was already...
0: They were wobbly while they still had him.
1: They were a little bit wobbly. And, you know, the year before, you and I talked about it, where it was not going to be sustainable when you have that many one-score victories. And
0: no doubt.
1: You know, Shanahan, outside of the 2 years ago, you go 6-11, where you know you're losing people left and right, and you didn't have McCaffrey, and it's going to be tough to go out there and win.
0: Let's go to Dave in Fresno. Hi, Dave. We appreciate your call, man. What's up?
4: Hey, guys. Love the conversation. If there's ever going to be, you know, any conversation about Kyle, you know, parting ways, resigning, or being forced out, the only way I can see that being justified is if he's unwilling to kind of relook at this player personnel situation they have going on, because I think there's enough body of work over the last 2 years of some questionable and missed picks. And I think as a coach, you know, he's been here, what, 8 years? If he's not willing to maybe, you know, look at somebody other than Lynch or whoever's running that player personnel department, and he just wants to keep going back at it the same way, that'd be the only thing I would say that you may need to go in a different direction. Because him as a coach, he can stay as long as he wants. And I know him and Lynch, or like people say they're married at the hip or they're joined at the hip, whatever. I think at some point, if we keep, you know, missing on these draft picks and looking back at draft classes, shaking our heads like what happened, I think that would be the only way I can see justify him, you know, parting ways with Kyle. Because him as a coach, like I said, he can stay forever. We right. can build him a statue. But the player personnel, if he's unwilling to, you know, reconsider or change some things around, then we would have to have that conversation. Outside of that, he can stay. So that's how I view it. I'm curious to see what you guys think.
0: Yeah, Dave, thanks. I mean, I don't know. I know they came in together. John Lynch was handpicked by Kyle Shanahan. I still think there's mystery involved with player personnel because John Lynch has the title of GM, and therefore we go, that's the player personnel director. At the same time, I think that we've settled with the idea that the final call on the roster and on draft picks and personnel, the final call goes to Kyle Shanahan. So he's got the gavel. John Lynch absolutely has a huge voice as well. So it's like, are you going to move on from a player personnel person? You're actually the player personnel person. And then the other debate that we can have out of that is, have the Niners drafted as poorly as I think many in the fan base think they have? They've had a couple years that I think you can really take a shot at. The Trey Lance thing to me ruined multiple years and was a huge mistake. But I am also of the opinion that a lot of their successes get totally swept under the rug. I've long asked people, if they're so crappy at drafting, why do they have so many good players? That's weird to me.
1: But free agency and trades, and if you think about some of their best players, like Trent Williams was acquired via trade, and McCaffrey, the same thing, acquired via the trade. And, you know, you could look at draft hits and misses, and we did this. We actually graded every round in the 9 years, and I think we all gave their first round a D- or close to an F. I have the notes over there, but like round 7 is an A+, and you know, round five is usually pretty awesome. So there's hits and misses in everyone's draft. The one thing that the caller brought up, which I do think is a good point, as you go further down the road, the consistent threads have been early draft pick misses and this injury thing. So the more you get down this road, you have to start like addressing the issues that tend to be very consistent, in my opinion.
0: No doubt. I agree with that. I still don't blame people for injury stuff. Like, for instance, there's this stat running around today that our group was texting about earlier, that Renardo Green is going to be the only first or second round draft pick on the roster tomorrow night from 2020 through 2025. And I'm like, okay, but this is just me. I'm not going to go run around in the streets and be like, look, that means you've missed on everyone. When Alfred Collins is hurt, Ricky Pearsall is hurt, Brandon Ayuk was an incredibly successful player who went sideways mentally.
1: Mykal Williams is hurt.
0: And Mykal Williams is hurt.
1: Yep.
0: So it's like, and if you want to blame them for that, you get to. I don't like doing that. I think that's unfair, even with all of the injuries they've sustained. These are young guys. A lot of people go, well, when you got an old roster, these are babies.
1: Right. The Rams have an older roster than they do, by the way.
0: I thought the Niners were only I read the Commanders had the oldest roster in football.
1: I was just looking at something on Yahoo, and I thought that the Rams had the second oldest. It depends on what you actually look at, I'm sure.
0: Niners have, I think, the oldest offense, but they actually have a really young defense. When we talk about, oh, they got an old roster, they really don't have an old defense at all.
1: And I do think that when we just pinpoint the player personnel side of it, well, you've got scouts that are out there doing all the scouting while Kyle Shanahan is, I don't know, coaching his team during the season. So it's not just Kyle, you know, going willy-nilly.

0: and saying, yeah, I like this guy. It's the entire staff that to get the credit and the blame.
1: Next up, Jonathan, who is in traffic. Hi, Jonathan. I hope the roadways are clearing.
2: That was a joke, right, Willard?
1: No, I don't know where you are, Jonathan. You're going to get through it at some point, right?
2: Hey, I'm coming through right on that bend of Walnut Creek. I'm coming through the Caldecott and, yeah, taking daughter to cheer practice.
1: Oh,
2: and,
1: man.
2: Yeah, anyway, I kind of, the last caller, and I don't know if you guys heard the caller earlier during Guru and Steiny, or, ooh, don't Steiny kill me for saying that backwards. But Steiny and Guru had a caller earlier, and 49er fan, and he was just upset saying that the media, the Bay Area media, the way that they, you know, talk about Kyle, and he, for what? We don't have anything to prove and show, and I could kind of understand maybe eventually it's, we keep knocking on that door and the same thing keeps happening, I could totally understand. But what I want to do is pivot and just realize and tell the listeners, especially you 49er fans, if you call yourself fans, Kyle has done damage control since day one of coming in here. Those seats were not filled with the way that things were going prior, before Shanahan really started turning things around after the first two seasons. And now we have what we call a 49er empire all over the United States. We have 49er fans. You guys think that that's just by coincidence? Not you guys, but the fans? You understand that Kyle came in here and made it a place for players like CMC to say, I'll go. And to have Debo Samuels to really, you know, a man of pride, knew what's up and respects Kyle and says, yeah, I want another piece of that. Kittle, you couldn't put him anywhere else. And I'm not saying Kyle's the only sole reason, but he is the dang main reason. And when he got into that accident and the way that the players and the way that everybody handled it, I could see there, too, that they love and respect Kyle. And I just say, 49er fans, you got to be a little more faithful than that, because Kyle Shanahan, like you guys have mentioned, it really took me, Willard, for you to mention the days that we had Tom Sula and these horrible times, man, that where are we going as an organization? And, yeah, you guys can say what you want about Kyle, but I wouldn't have anybody else. You guys are absolutely right. Nail on the head. I don't care if we go to the Super Bowl and don't win it again this year. I don't mean get Kyle out of here. Honestly, I don't blame Kyle for the Super Bowl loss. But eventually, when is it, in your guys' opinion, now another pivot, would we say, okay, maybe it's time to, you know, see where that goes? Now, is that based off of this next season an absolute flop? Then do we blame Kyle? And again, like you said, there's injuries. There's just certain things that are out of a coach's hands that I think the faithful just put on his hands, and it's not fair. And I know he's a coach, you can take it, but honestly, the disrespect is wild to me. Kyle Shanahan has been taking this team, like you guys said, to the playoffs season after season with a mess. Look at last season.
1: Yep.
2: And we're still saying we want Kyle gone? Come on, faithful. Let's get a little more faithful than that. I'm excited for tomorrow. I'll leave it at that, guys. And let's go, 49ers. We got a brand new season under the Mr. Shanahan, so let's go.
1: Off we go. Jonathan, get home safe. And by the way, I don't think there are very many fans out there talking about wanting to move on from Kyle. I don't think that that's actually a thing. I just think that he is a very polarizing, discussable person. And I find that part even a little bit of fascinating in terms of why. Like, what leads to that? The phrase that I hear a lot, this is what I do hear. I don't think people want Kyle gone, but this is the one that gets me. And I wish for every 49er fan that you don't feel this way, but if you do, I understand it. We are all wired a different way. But when you say, hey, I know that he's kind of a good coach, he's been here for a decade, and we have nothing to show for it. Oh, that grinds my gears. That grinds my gears so much, and I hate that for every single fan who feels that way. In other words, a Super Bowl championship is the only thing that you can see as a positive outcome for your team. That does away with all of the playoff wins. It does away with all of just the fun Sundays. It does away with the game experience. And did you hear what Jonathan just brought up? we are sitting here in 2026, whether it's true or not, having the 49ers get nicknamed the world's team. We can't find a stadium that's not red when the Niners play in it. Apparently in the entire globe.
0: Right. Southern hemisphere, northern hemisphere, all the hemispheres.
1: And you've got nothing to show for it? I think you've got a lot to show for the Kyle Shanahan era. There is one very big missing piece, and I understand that. But you've got a lot to show for the 9 years that this group has been here.
0: Right, and you mentioned the memories and the games and the playoff games and all of the other dramatic moments that we can all think about during the Shanahan time, and it's all great. So if you look at this upcoming season, and if you knew right now that they weren't going to win the Super Bowl, does that mean you're not going to watch any of it because you have nothing to show for it? No, you're going to be locked in for all 17 games, and during their bye week, we're going to have to, I don't know, talk to our wife or whatever, figure out what to do, because it's about the journey, like Shasky was saying at the summit.
1: Yeah. Yeah, it's actually kind of wild when you take a step back. I don't know when this whole thing happened. You know, tick pick or whatever these metrics are that are like, yeah, the 49ers are the best traveling team in all of professional sports. When did this happen? When did SFO become a complete madhouse on Fridays before Niner road games? It's been going on for a little while right now, but I don't remember this when the Niners were, even when they were, like, you and I were alive when they were the team of the 80s.
0: Right.
1: I don't remember this being a thing. I don't remember the 49ers going to another stadium and the home fans just get overwhelmed by this brigade of red human beings who show up no matter how far the game away is. I don't remember this. I don't think this was a thing 20 years ago.
0: It wasn't, and I don't think that 20 years ago, fans traveled as much as they do now. Like, I think if you're a 49er fan and you're somebody who wants to go to a bunch of games, now you travel, I think, a lot more than what used to happen back in the day.
1: Fascinating. Whole thing's fascinating to me. So, anyway, I don't think that tomorrow's the biggest regular season game in Kyle Shanahan's 49ers career. I don't know this, but I don't think Kyle's thinking of leaving. Got two more years on his contract. I'd be shocked if the 49ers didn't come to him with an extension pretty soon. I know that the 49ers are not thinking of moving on from him. It just seems like that's why I call it manufactured drama. I think whenever you've got a situation, a circle of people that are all pretty happy with each other, and then from the outside, you're like, you're thinking of leaving, aren't you? It's like,
0: and go where?
1: Don't do that to people. I just don't know where it's coming from. It just doesn't feel like it's coming from the inside.
0: I don't think it's coming from anywhere other than, you know, fans. And I know Jason Lockett Four earlier today with the morning roast was talking about it. But by and large, these are not jobs that you normally quit. Like, you don't usually just step away. You get fired is what happens when you're an NFL head coach. So if you're going to start thinking about, that was a big game, biggest regular season game for Kyle. All right, so they go to Australia and they lose 31-9. He gets fired before week two?
1: Responsible by the California Office of Traffic Safety. Remember, we've said a couple of times today that you have to go on the journey because you don't know what's going to happen out there. You can say all summer long, well, the Rams and Seahawks, well, I don't know how the hell the Niners are going to beat them. Sam Darnold's in the locker room.
0: Is it halftime?
1: No. He played one series.
0: Did he have a problem with his cleat?
1: I don't think he's going to the bathroom. Drew Lock is in the game. Sam Darnold just limped off the field.
0: And I'm not trying to take Dr. Chow's bit, who sees something and goes, oh.
1: What does Dr. Dibley see?
0: I see a possible PCL.
1: Ooh.
0: That was, because he got tackled from behind and his knee kind of did that.
1: I saw it, yeah.
0: His knee kind of did that forward scrunchy thing, which is exactly what happened to Ricky Pearsall.
1: Yeah. Well.
0: Anyway.
1: Boy.
0: PCL.
1: Life comes at you fast.
0: Sure does.
1: Okay, it's Willard and Dibs.
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1: It's a fantastic question. It really is. 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
4: Hi, everyone. Dan Dibley here. It's officially a hip injury for Sam Darnold, according to Adam Schefter and Ian Rappaport. He is questionable to return based on a hip injury. I thought it might be a PCL, Mark, but they're officially reporting it as questionable to return with a hip injury. So there you have it, Sam Darnold.
5: You know who I blame?
4: Substation?
5: No, actually FIFA.
4: How come?
5: Well, because they got our minds thinking about, wasn't that stadium one of the ones where they brought in the natty? Yeah, they brought in the natty, and then they took the natty back out.
4: The
5: natural grass, yeah.
4: Gotcha.
5: Yeah, not the national championship. They brought in the natty for the World Cup, and then they took it back out, and they put in the not natty, and that made us sort of realize that the NFL is mean. And I know a few people who got hurt on that exact same field last year at this time. Their names were Brock Purdy and George Kittle.
4: On the very same field.
5: Same field.
4: George Kittle was just running.
5: I know.
4: Though. I mean, he literally was just running and ow, that really hurt.
5: Exactly.
4: And Brock Purdy that was the turf toe, right?
5: Correct.
4: When he got the...
5: Right. We didn't even know about it because he stayed in and he won the game and then we found out about it later and then he was out. He didn't play the next week.
4: Right. And then he came back and then he was out again.
5: Yeah, I don't think that was week three, though. He came back against Jacksonville. They lost. He didn't play well. And they were like, yeah, we rushed that. And then he went back out. I don't remember how many games Mac.
4: That was week four.
5: Was it week three? Week four. Yeah. Who'd they play week three? Week two was
4: Arizona.
5: The Saints. Week three was the Arizona. There you go.
4: Yeah.
5: And so they won those. And so they were 3-0. They were 3-0. And then Brock came back and lost to the Jags. And that was when all those people were all, just stick with Mac Jones. Like, that's what we should do.
4: Yeah, a lot of that.
5: And there was a lot of that going
4: on. What if you think about, the wins? So you beat New Orleans, but it got a little bit dicey.
5: Mm-hmm.
4: The Saints had the ball near midfield with a chance to go down and beat you. And then you took down the Cardinals 16-15.
5: Right,
4: so
5: Marvin Harrison dropping balls in the end zone.
4: Yes, and...
5: And little did we know week four that the Jags were about to uncork a 13-4 season.
4: Yeah, they were good.
5: They were good.
4: I mean, as some of us have been, bullish on old Trevor Lawrence, and then...
5: Trevor Lawrence is a good player. He's just not as good as Brock Purdy.
4: The Niners had four turnovers against Jacksonville when your boy Brock came back.
5: No, he didn't play well.
4: Yeah, they didn't play well either, so ultimately... They gutted it out, and now you've got a Seattle team that may or may not need a new quarterback. I mean, they've got Sam Darnold questionable to return with a hip injury, reportedly, so I'd be shocked if he came back. And the way he kind of limped off, and that's why I thought it was a PCL, because he went down hard on the knee, but the knee kind of twisted out, and then he also landed on the hip.
5: Look,
4: on that hard surface.
5: We're a radio audience with people in traffic right now. So I think, to describe it a little bit to you, the limp was pronounced. Let's just put it that way.
4: Yeah, it's pronounced limp.
5: Yeah. And it was pronounced.
4: Right. It was pronounced. You just pronounced it.
6: Thanks, Tibbs.
4: He just pronounced it. Limp.
5: Yeah.
4: It's not a hard word to pronounce.
5: No, it's not.
4: And
6: thanks.
4: It was one of those, you're in the tent. Oh, no, now you're going to go in the locker room.
5: Right.
4: It wasn't even like, hey, you're in the tent and you come out and we'll see if you can work through it. He went from tent to locker room.
5: Gone.
4: Yeah, and it was pronounced.
5: And walking with limp sometimes is cool, but this wasn't.
4: No.
5: Nah,
4: especially when it's, the opening quarter of the NFL season?
5: I mean, there's going to be a depressed 12-year-old waiting for me at home already.
4: He's got Sam Darnold on
5: He's got Jaxon Smith-Njigba, and he's already going to be, this is what I mean. We're 4 minutes into the year, and he's just going to be like, Dad, I knew I should have taken Puka.

0: It's just going to be, I just can't, you know, already, this is what happens already.
1: Well, we talked about Aaron Rodgers before and how that season on his second drop back of the year, Achilles out for the year, season largely over.
0: I mean, at that moment, if you think about what we were looking at, we thought his career might be over.
1: Right.
0: You know, at his age. And he had left the Packers and all of this stuff. Like, at that point, like, Aaron Rodgers' career is over. And then Aaron, remember, he came out and he was like, I'll be back in 3 weeks. And it was like, right. Remember that old thing?
1: That was that,
0: like,
1: ayahuasca talking.
0: Precious stuff that we could rub on it. Yep. And it was very new surgery. And I'll be back in, hopefully, by October.
1: You just had
0: what
1: me
0: the
1: thinking
0: hell
1: about,
0: are you talking about
1: the NFC Championship game when Brock Purdy's arm fell off and how, like, you know, for your son, it's like, they're probably not going to throw it a ton. Jackson Smith and Jigba.
0: Not looking great.
1: Purdy was 4 for 4 when he got hurt. And
0: he looked great. Yeah, they were moving the ball.
1: Josh Johnson comes in and goes 7 for 13 for 74 yards. And right. McCaffrey was 0 for 1. But basically, after that, it was just, we're going to try to run it because, not that Josh Johnson's a bum, he's not, but he was fresh on the team. He didn't really have that much command. And so it's kind of reminding me of what we might see tonight.
0: And weren't the Niners down 7-0 because Kyle didn't throw the challenge flag on that?
1: Yes. Yeah.
0: He didn't throw a challenge flag on a ball that was not caught.
2: Devontae Smith down the left sideline.
0: Yep.
2: I think on a third down.
0: Grandy remembers this stuff like it was yesterday.
1: And he probably also remembers that
2: stupid decision by
1: Josh
2: Kyle.
1: Josh Johnson let him down the field to tie the game.
0: He did. Christian McCaffrey went in. I remember that. Yeah. It's funny. I was thinking about that game today. That was one of the weirdest watch experiences I've ever had. The hype, the buildup, the like sit down and let's freaking go. And then Brock gets 4 throws and then you're just stunned. You're just numb. You're like, this is not the way the NFC championship is going. Christian McCaffrey and the wing T, like what? What are we doing? We're running the wishbone out here.
1: Right.
0: That's not the way this is going to go, but that's the way it went.
1: Well, Josh Johnson also got hurt.
0: Yes.
1: So, like, your backup comes in, and he obviously is not Brock Purdy, but he was at least, you know, a quarterback.
0: Isn't that the game that basically changed the rule, where they allow you to have the third emergency QB?
1: Right.
0: They're like, we don't need playoff games where dudes are just running around like it's a high school game. We don't need that. But that's what they got that day. So now you get your third emergency quarterback in there.
1: Right. And I wonder who Seattle's emergency third is tonight, because Drew Locke is on the field.
0: Oh, is it Milrow? That Milrow guy, right?
1: Alabama guy.
0: Yeah, Jalen, isn't it? Do I have that right?
2: Pretty sure, yeah.
0: Yeah, it's Jalen Milrow.
2: Drafted not this year, but last year.
0: Jalen Milrow. He's declared as out, but I think that's what they do with the emergency third. You're not on the roster, but you get to come in if two QBs get hurt. And only are you activated if that happens.
1: Right, and then the other two guys can't come back in the game.
0: They can't come back in the game. That's correct.
1: So, man, we're not even a half. We're just now 1/4 into the first game, and we're already worrying about emergency third quarterbacks.
0: Emergency thirds.
1: And boy.
0: Drew Locke came in. He's thrown the ball one time. They've run the ball 9 times.
1: I hurt my head bad. Now I'm in the blue tent.
0: No, you're not. You're in the locker room.
1: Yeah. Man.
0: What's happening on the radio next, boys? What are we doing?
2: Yeah, well, I haven't been ruled out for best of,
0: okay.
2: So I'm in. And we'll hear from the crossover, and then the morning show had on Jason LaConfora.
0: Yes, they did. Jason LaConfora. Happy dude. He likes things, you know?
2: Uh-huh.
0: Exactly. We're sponsored by Ceremony Ford, and that's what's coming up on the game. 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I'm going to look you right in the freaking eye when I ask you this. You want to do it again tomorrow?
1: Yeah, game day, partner.
0: Oh,
1: it's a game day.
0: Oh, man.
3: Yeah.
1: We'll lead you right up to the opener in Australia.
0: Yeah, we will. Right up to it and through it. That's the only way to do it. For Dibs, for Grandy, and for Pasta, I'm Mark. Shoot your shot. It's all you got.
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2: What's going on, everybody, and welcome in the 95.7 The Game, Best of the Game. Steven Rizzotto with you all the way until 7 o'clock as we break down some of our favorite segments and interviews on the day that was here on the station on this Wednesday and on this NFL season opening Wednesday. Tomorrow, of course, the Niners will play the Rams on that Netflix opener down under in Australia. But for now, we got Patriots Seahawks. It's the beginning of the NFL season, and all of it's going to be covered all year long here on 95.7 The Game. And we will start today's best of with the crossover. Steiny Guru Willard Dibbs talking about the NFL season opening up on this wonderful Wednesday. Very hot in the Bay Area, too. Enjoy that weather. They talk about a lot of the international games around the NFL this year. Also, they react to the Rams touching down in Australia, 49ers ownership group, how they match up in this game. A lot more about week one on the crossover. Let's take a listen right now from earlier today.
3: Let's welcome in Willard and Dibbs. First, let me ask you this. Is it toasty again out there today?
4: Oh, my God.
5: Beyond.
3: Is it hotter than yesterday?
5: 91 yes, in the city.
3: Definitely wow.
5: 91. Yeesh. And, I mean, I left the East Bay, and I left before it got hot, but I got in here, and the temperature gauge said 91. I thought if it's 91 here, that means in, I don't know, Livermore or Concord or
3: Sack.
5: Buck 5, Buck 10 maybe.
6: Hot. I didn't look at your lower half. Shorts or no shorts?
5: Shorts. Okay. Every day.
4: Always.
6: You did? Yep. You're right.
4: And me okay. Never.
6: Okay, guys.
4: Not, actually, not to work.
6: Yeah.
4: I've actually, I've grown up in that regard, too. I don't wear shorts anymore. I used to wear shorts.
5: So you're implying that I have not grown up?
4: No, I'm just implying that I did.
5: Yes.
4: I use that as
5: right.
4: A way to,
5: okay.
4: You know, be yeah. More professional about who I am and what I represent here in the workforce.
7: I think the answer was
4: just
7: yes.
4: Work for me.
5: Exactly.
7: It's a quicker way of saying it. Yes.
5: Right.
7: Yeah.
5: You know, it works
7: you're
5: for you. And sure. I mean, yeah. You can cast your own judgments and aspersions as you see fit.
4: Here's the way I look at it, Dibbs, is, you know, I think the PGA, you know, requires that the pro golfers wear long pants.
5: Right.
4: Now, I think early in the week, they are allowed to wear shorts, and some of them do during those celebrity rounds and maybe even a practice round.
5: It's a pro-am, but
4: you can wear them, and some choose to do that. And I choose not to anymore.
5: Okay.
4: I'm gonna stick with the long pants. I just... Whether I'm here at work or doing something a little less, you know, important like the summit, I still give me the long pants.
5: Yeah, and that's fine.
4: 95.7
5: that's,
4: game.
5: It's something that you get to decide for yourself.
4: Sure.
5: And for example, today I went on a business brunch with the great people at Red Cross.
4: Sure.
5: And this is what I wore: the poncho that is dirty and has multiple holes and shorts. And you know how the meeting went? Swimmingly.
6: That's
5: crushed it.
4: I guess the question is, why the poncho if it's 91?
5: Because it's the good luck poncho, and it's the poncho I was wearing when I ostensibly met my wife, and it's something that makes me feel confident and happy. And so today, I thought

0: you know what? We're going shorts. We're going poncho. We're going to meet with the great people at the Red Cross. We're going to talk about my blood type, O positive, and we're going to knock this thing out of the park.
1: My man, you having the word positive in your blood type is a shocker.
0: I mean, I'm a very positive person.
1: I'm upset.
0: You know?
1: And in general, I think the theme of the week has been this group of four people wearing the wrong thing on the lower half of their body at the wrong time. That seems to be what we got going on.
2: Oh, man.
1: We're wearing jackets when it's 90 degrees. We're wearing jeans on boats.
2: Oh, my
1: gosh.
2: We're
1: having a hard time this week.
0: Yeah.
1: Yeah.
3: Man. Do we know anything about the conditions tomorrow in Australia?
1: In Australia.
3: Sunny.
1: Well, as you know, it's not summer.
0: The condities, as some would say.
3: The what?
0: The condities. As you know from golf.
3: I've never heard that before.
0: It's because you're not on the WhatsApp thread.
3: No, I'm not.
2: Speaking of which, Donnie, no golf today, huh?
3: Nope.
2: You got the game. Seattle and Weezer.
3: No,
2: might be going to Weezer.
3: I played 3 days in a row, and I'm not going to play on Wednesday.
0: Yeah, I mean, he is going to Weezer, and I heard him earlier, like, already, you know, championing the fact that he's buying drinks for anybody.
3: Yeah, I'm not.
0: Wow, what a quick 180.
3: Yeah, no, that was...
0: You did a full 360.
3: Dibs, you know, you've been in the radio business. We've both been in the media business a long time. You've been in the radio business longer than I have, and you're familiar with radio. Theater of the mind.
0: Right.
3: There will be no drinks bought. But everybody who isn't going will think I did. And that's all that matters.
0: But probably not now that you have, come correct. And also the idea of you actually even going to the show is, and I don't have the cal sheet in front of me. I do have the live read coming up here in about 30 minutes. But it's about a 12% chance that you actually show up at the concert. Yeah.
3: Hmm. Interesting.
2: I'm a little less than
3: that.
2: I'm about 9. He says you got
0: it
2: at 12.
0: You're 12. Okay. Yeah. That's a 1 in 8 chance right now that Steiny goes to Weezer.
3: I got some bad news for you. Do not put any money on that. Don't. Please.
0: Because you're going.
3: We shall see.
0: You got pants and a new T-shirt, so now your
2: Texas
0: concert ready.
2: Horns.
0: Yep.
3: Nah, not quite.
0: Not quite.
3: A little bit. This is not burnt sienna.
0: Or burnt orange. Yeah.
3: Texas is a little more almost your brownish than my red.
2: I see it different.
0: That's a little bit more like what they would call
3: Alabama.
0: Like brick, like a brick red to me.
3: Alabama.
0: Yeah, that would be a little bit more red.
2: 49ers.
0: Yeah. And you would never rock Alabama red because that's your brother's team.
3: Yeah, I used to like him. Alabama. I used to like my brother, too. Now I can't stand either.
1: Hey, Mark, what's going on, buddy?
4: Welcome to the show. I was grinding on weather forecasts for Melbourne.
3: Okay.
4: Yeah. We got about 55 degrees and partly cloudy at kickoff.
3: Oh, wow.
4: Yeah. No, it's chilly down
2: there.
4: And
2: we're expecting all red and gold, them to take Niner fans to take
4: That's
2: over.
4: That's what they're telling us.
2: Okay.
4: I've never been there, but I've saw the videos of everybody live. They're just cruising around town screaming at Aussies, Niners are Ram, and everybody's like, Niners! Like, everybody, apparently it's just... And some of them, it was already kind of a thing. They call the 49ers the world's team. Others, if they were 50-50 over the last week, got nothing but 49er content.
2: Yeah.
4: And so now they're all Niner fans. The Rams landed about 30 minutes ago. Like, they just landed. The game is in 27 hours.
2: I was with you on your rant
4: yesterday. Landed.
2: And you got a lot of people that reacted on...
4: Well,
2: first, you guys can, not you guys, but you came at me when I was like, both teams should travel at the same time. But that was my co-sale. And then the Rams are down. The Niners are out here politicking while the Rams are at home. And it's like, that is foul.
4: I don't really actually have a personal issue with it other than surprise. I'm surprised that the NFL, knowing the way they operate, didn't do something about that or say something because... If the whole entire point of this game is to grow the game and to send ambassadors to the sport, you would think they would send both teams, especially the home team.
3: I do have a theory on this.
4: Okay.
3: I don't know if it's true or not, but all right, the Super Bowl is the Super Bowl. You get there a week early. That's protocol. So you know how many international games there are this year?
4: God, there's probably
0: 9.
4: I was going to say
0: 9. Okay.
3: There's 9. So I do think, and I get it, this one's 17 hours, but if you're going to start having 9, 10, 12 regular season games in other countries –

0: Maybe you just you have to let it up to the team when they're going to travel.
1: And maybe
0: unless you tell everybody for all nine, they got to go for all week.
1: Maybe.
2: But what about what you're doing, what he's talking about once they're there?
1: Well, I also think this one's
2: playing host.
1: This one's different because, correct me if I'm wrong, this is the first one that's ever been there.
3: Yes.
1: Okay, so that to me, that's a different dynamic. And secondly, it's also week one. So it's not like you had a game last week and we're in recovery, and so we're planning around that. Like, you've had all summer, and you don't play until... By the way, the Rams also are getting an extra day on the Niners on the back end because they don't play till Monday night next week. Again,
2: how convenient.
1: No skin off my back. This isn't sort of like a... Because, you know, I mean, if I were going over there, I would want to do it the way the Niners did. So maybe this is an advantage, maybe it's not. I have no idea. I'm just surprised the NFL sat there and let the Rams just stay home, basically, for the whole thing. That's not, it strikes me as odd.
3: Yeah, and the Super Bowl, they have obvious responsibilities where, you know, you've got, you know, press avails and all the rest of it. But I wonder if a team just decided, you know what, we're coming in Saturday, and we'll be ready on Sunday, but we're going to stay home, we're going to practice at home, and we'll go ahead and do it our way. It probably wouldn't happen.
0: No.
1: Yeah.
0: I wonder what they would do. I mean, I
1: that would be pretty funny.
0: It'd be unbelievable. Team just doesn't show.
1: Yeah. Like,
2: oh, where you at?
1: Sorry, yeah. Jimmy Kimmel. Like, we're not... Right? We're not talking.
0: Let me bring up the one of the main things about you heard Jason like Lockenfora.
1: Sure.
0: So I do think it's interesting that we always talk about Shanahan as if, you know, would the Niners ever? And this is the first time I've thought, oh, well, is it fair to look at it as, well, would Kyle just stay all the time? Like, I think that's kind of interesting.
1: I do, too, because it's probably closer to reality. And what I mean by that, I don't really think there's a whole lot of smoke here at this point. Not the vibe that I get. I don't think,
2: but
1: Kyle,
2: when you say reality,
1: meaning that who's got sort of more juice on the other? It would make more sense to me that Kyle Shanahan is like, I like that job. I have got that relationship or all of that. Then the 49ers, I don't think, have even thought about firing Kyle Shanahan at any point. And I don't think that they are now. So, from that perspective, it makes more sense. The one thing I didn't hear you guys bring up, though, is if he was going to leave, like any good coach, you're not just looking at a relationship or a roster. You're probably going to start with who's the quarterback. So let's say Andy Reid retires. Does Kyle want the Chiefs job? Do you want a Kevin Durant this thing and just go gravy train somewhere else? The Bills just got a brand new head coach. I don't know. What if the Bengals job opened up? Would Kyle want that? I think it's important to remember he's got a 26-year-old quarterback that he likes. Mm. To me, that would be that's hard to leave. I'm not saying you can't do better. I guess you could, but it would be a very small list of teams that I think could get his attention.
0: You might be right. I just I thought it was an interesting way, you know, just to kind of look at it, because I certainly never looked at it from that perspective. And this is just getting back to the, you know, does the thing with Parag leaving matter? Does the Shanahan accident matter? Does the Jed York thing matter? It's like, I don't think it does, but it might if, for whatever reason, Kyle thinks there's instability in the organization and they're headed for, I don't know, a change that he's not ready for. Who knows?
1: I agree with that, but do you remember how he answered the question when he finally got to the podium about the whole Jed thing?
0: He was very supportive.
1: Right. Like,
2: yeah,
1: I mean, he was like, Jed and his wife, I love them. Like, they matter to me. Like, he was very personal about it.
0: Yeah.
1: So now if it changes hands.
0: Right.
1: And it's somebody that won't support him from the top. But, I mean, we're kind of eight ifs down the road.
2: Well, and I got to ask you like and Dib, just happen. Real quick here about Anonymous. Shout out Bobby Valentino. I thought you'd like that one. About the York situation within the family just eroding. What do you make of that? Like, that's heavy, but you ain't telling us. You ain't giving us nothing.
3: Well, I mean, what you can see is what actually has happened, which is Parag Marate has removed himself and he's gone on to, you know, do the overseas thing and deal with the soccer teams. And, you know, Jed York is going through his own personal stuff where he got divorced and then he got caught in a sting operation. Yeah. Shout out Ohio Sting Operation, my fantasy football team name. And so I think that personally he's obviously going through some stuff. Now, does that matriculate all the way down to Kyle Shanahan? I don't think so. Yeah. And if you look at Kyle, like the last 2 years, you've had half the league change over head coaches. 10 last year and 6 the year before. So if you are going to, you know, think about going somewhere else, you're probably going to be going to a team that's not very good, because the teams that make these changes are the ones that are bad. And I like what Willard said about your quarterback. Like, he handpicked him. You used the last pick in the draft to get a guy. You like the guy, and he's been really, really good. So do you want to go out there and, you know, try to coach up somebody else's quarterback? Probably not.
0: Let me ask you guys this, especially Willard and Dibs, because you guys are, I don't talk to you for 4 hours.
1: Right, yeah, we're new to the day.
0: But, you're fans. Like, I get it. The Niners probably, you know, aren't as big of a Super Bowl factor as they've been in the past. But I'm, like, super excited about this season, because maybe it's because I could see a swing either way, depending. But I don't know. I think anything could happen this year with the Niners.
1: First of all, I'm always excited when football season starts.
0: Fair.
1: But I think what you're getting at is there's probably a really big variance in our minds as to which way this can go. I'll buy that. I think that's always the case. One of my favorite things about a night like tonight or a night like tomorrow is that we get reminded that this is not picking up where last season left off. Totally new season. You know what I mean? Tonight, Kenneth Walker won't play and A.J. Brown will. It's like it's not the same team. And so it's a whole new process. It's a whole new journey. It's a whole new everything. And we can do the health conversation because we always do. And I get why and where they've come from. But the Alfred Collins thing and the whole defensive line, that really stinks. But at the same time, the Niner offense is, sure, they're old, but they're really healthy. And, if they're blessed with any kind of luck on that front, I think they're a really good football team. I think they're a really good football team.
0: Dibs?
3: It all comes down to, you know, circumstance and when you play teams and how healthy are you, how healthy are they. And I think about the Patriots last year when they had one of the easiest schedules in the last two decades, and they had an unbelievably healthy season. So you were healthy, you played a pretty weak schedule, and then you went up in the AFC Championship game against a team that had their backup quarterback, some guy named Jarrett Stidham. And so a lot of things broke your way, and you made the bowl, you lost the bowl, but you were probably far better based on a lot of circumstance than you should have been. The Niners last year were a little similar. You had injuries, you had a pretty soft schedule, as Steiny has pointed out many, many times, and you took advantage of that. But then you went and beat Philadelphia on the road in the playoffs. So is this year going to be tougher? I think so. But if you are healthier than last year and the schedule is tougher, you could still go out and be 12-5.
0: You're allowed to be.
3: You're allowed to be.
1: You're allowed to be.
0: I think there's something where, correct me if I'm wrong, but I don't want to say like in each of the last 5 years, but I do think 49er fans are like, we can win a Super Bowl. We can win a Super Bowl. This could be our year. And this year, there's just a little less of that expectation and more of, they could be really good. And so this season, to me, could set up to be better than most people think it might be.
1: It's probably because I think it's because people think that they could be good, but they also think there are two teams in their division who are better.
0: See,
1: my vibe.
0: I think you might be right, and Dibs, but Dibs, to me, it's still, if they're healthy, if they can stay healthy, yes, the Rams and the Seahawks are still the Rams and the Seahawks, but if they can be healthy, who's to say they can't beat one of them on the way to the Super Bowl? But if they're not healthy, then it's like, we're going nowhere in this division.
3: Possibly, but you think about last year when you had Mac Jones at quarterback and you went down on a Thursday night in Levi South, and you beat the Rams. You got up 14-0, and you had Alfred Collins, you know, rest up young man, make a great play at the goal line, and you beat the Rams on Thursday Night Football with your backup quarterback who was vomiting on the sidelines. So
1: that's right.
3: Everything is different and unique, and I'm looking at the Patriots last year. They opened up with a loss against the Raiders.

0: So you lose to the Raiders, you beat Miami, and then you lose to Pittsburgh. The Patriots were 1-2, and then they pretty much didn't really ever lose again. I know they lost in, you know, week 15 to Buffalo, but that's about it.
1: And the Seahawks were 0-1 with a division home loss to start off the season.
0: Right.
1: And those two teams ended up in the Super Bowl. What was the health thing that we did yesterday? The four teams who ended up in the final four, tell these guys that.
0: Four of the five least injured teams, and there was a metric based on, like, points that you miss, based on how good a player is, if they miss games, blah, blah, blah. But the four teams that were in the conference championship games were four of the five least injured teams in all of football.
1: So, like, I look at that, and I think that people... We get to the end of the year, and I remember hearing this. Based on point differential, the Seahawks were not just the best team. They're one of the greatest teams of all time. Okay, that's fine.
0: Right.
1: Like, no, they weren't. I mean, they had a wonderful year, but we have a hard time working the circumstances of the moment into the conversation, I think. And so the Seahawks and Rams, do they have really good rosters? Do I expect good years? Sure, all of those things. They were blessed with incredible health last year. The 49ers were not, and the Niners still stayed neck and neck with them in the division. If I'm a Niner fan, that's where I'm hanging my hat right now. You were healthy, our team wasn't, and we still were right there. And I know in the playoff it didn't feel like you were right there,
0: right.
1: But like you were 12-5, and you were in the mix. You hope for better injury luck this year than you had last year.
0: And you were playing for the one seed in week 18, for crying out loud.
2: Which is a miracle.
0: Right.
2: I thought. But we were trying to differentiate Kyle, the ball coach, and Kyle, the talent evaluator. And I'm starting to wonder, like, they're so light on at defensive tackle. And obviously, you didn't see Kyle going down
0: Collins.
2: Collins going down and Sam. But what do you think about that? A team that was last in sacks, that had six interceptions, that's an area of your team that's kind of light.
3: All right, we love the crossover, and we love football season here at 95.7 The Game. Excited for another year. It's week one action tomorrow. Once again, the 49ers kick off against the Rams down under in Australia. More coverage all day tomorrow. You're not going to want to miss it. And you're not going to want to miss the morning show's conversation with Jason LaConfora. You don't want to miss it. All coming up next on Best of the Game on 95.7 The Game.
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2: Football is officially going down under. 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
4: 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Steven Rizzotto with you all the way until 7 o'clock as we celebrate the beginning of the NFL season tonight. New England and Seattle taking place right now. And tomorrow, of course, the San Francisco 49ers start their season down under in Australia against the Los Angeles Rams, 5:35 p.m. Pacific time. In Australia, that's about 10 a.m., 10:30 a.m. So really looking forward to that, and you can listen to all of our coverage all day long on 95.7 The Game, including the post-game show, Overtime, with Carter Chickering and Sterling Bennett. That should be a fun time. But for now, we're previewing the Week 1 matchup, and the morning show got a chance to talk with NFL insider Jason LaCanfora. They talked about all things San Francisco 49ers, the preview to Week 1, and also some turmoil, some possible turmoil in the San Francisco 49ers organization. Let's hear right now from the Morning Roast conversation earlier this morning with NFL insider Jason LaCanfora.
5: The piece we were just talking about from Jason LaCanfora, who's going to be joining us momentarily, you know, thank God they have the leadership in place, you know, at the, you know, the surface level with John Lynch and Kyle Shanahan, because behind the scenes, it sounds like everything else is going haywire. I don't know if that's going to have a tangible effect on the team itself. I hope it doesn't, but like, it does get you questioning whether or not this team could actually sell. Like, that, does that sound insane if I say that four letter word, S-E-L-L?
6: No, Niner fans would do cartwheels.
5: Would they?
6: Yeah. Yes. The Yorks?
5: I know. They went, Jets gone to three Super Bowls.
6: Great.
5: Gone to three of them.
6: There's some guys that get over on the audience.
5: He's never going to.
6: It's not going to be him. He's not that guy. He's just not. And like, look, I think people would celebrate it. Now, who does it go to? I mean, that's a whole nother question. You know, I know that Joe Lacob has told us that he has a standing offer for that team. I think the last guy that they're going to sell to is Joe Lacob. He tried to buy the Padres, though.
5: Yeah.
6: And knowing him, he's going to want his hands in anything. I would venture to guess that they have explored it. The other element that people have, I think, when we talk about the Yorks, they fail to recognize is that Jed has sisters. And his brother, I believe, passed away. But he has sisters. And in those estate sales, like if the family hangs on to it, okay, and passes away, you do have to pay capital gains and things like that. And so those types of situations, it's a lot easier said than done to be able to drum up the amount of money needed to buy out your sisters at current value.
5: Correct.
6: Think about like a home, for example. Like, let's say your significant others, your sisters and whatever, you inherit your parents' home, and that home is now valued at $2 million.
5: Right.
6: I mean, it's, how many people have $2 million to buy out their family at that current value?
5: Yeah.
6: You know, it's just tough. So.
5: Well, you're seeing that down in Los Angeles, your cross-board analogy with the Los Angeles Lakers. Like, they were pissed at all the Buss family. That Jeannie was like, oh, they're just going to sell this whole thing off. Just whatever, because she had the majority stake, and she could call the shots. Pissed off all the other siblings, and there's going to be some drama still to come in that regard. And then, obviously, Mark Walter, a year later, he has to sell for obvious reasons, if you're paying attention to what's going on over there. So, yeah, it could get ugly in that regard. It could get ugly. And, again, what tangible effect does it have on the team overall? I don't think much, because they have

0: the great leadership in place with Lynch and Shanahan. But it's going to be a conversation we're going to have here, whether Niner fans like that or not. It's going to continue to be a conversation. Because whether you like it or not, the owner of your team was caught soliciting a prostitute. And they're saying there was other stuff behind the scenes before that even happened.
1: Well, I think the underlying thing that no one wants to acknowledge is that Prague Marotti has had too much influence in general on this team for 25 years. And I know from a variety of players, he in particular is the guy everyone hated dealing with.
0: And he's gone now.
1: Yeah, but look at their books. Everybody used to like, oh my God, Prague. Look at their books are like in shambles.
0: Could get off some of these contracts potentially. We'll see.
1: Joe, they're over the cap the next couple of years. Like they have
0: to shed salary somehow.
1: Crazy finagling to do. All the hype on Prague and the books. Who's the Rams books guy? Because that guy's cooking. You want to talk about cooking?
0: Whoever Les Snead puts in charge there, he knows what he's doing.
1: Yeah.
0: Right? F them picks. It seems like they find a way to finagle the salary cap whenever they want.
1: Well,
0: why can't the Niners do that?
1: If Aaron Donald came out of retirement, did the Niners have $20 million to just give him?
0: Probably not.
1: No. They don't want to spend their money they have now because they have to roll it over for next year because of how little wiggle room they have for next year.
0: And this also goes back to when you hit on the cost-controllable assets in the draft, it makes that financial flexibility that much more important. Guess what? Because I hit on Puka Nacua, that means I could move off of Cooper Kupp and go sign Davante Adams now. And then they could complement each other. Oh, all those tight ends we have, those young controllable assets, it's because we drafted them. Right? Oh, yeah, we're paying Matt Stafford premium dollars. We're doing that. But also, just in case, if he ends up going down or we have to move off him next year, we have Ty Simpson now on a cost-controlled asset. They're thinking ahead and also in real time. Like I hate that we also just, and I know you don't do this, but the notion is, oh, they don't care about their drafts. No. They may have to care most about their drafts in comparison to other teams because they're willing to do the deed with their first rounders. One NFL general manager told Jason Lockenfora, something is off there. They are slipping. It's an old team at the premium positions. I don't really like the roster anymore. Man.
1: I think a lot of Niner fans would acknowledge they are an old team.
0: They're relying on a lot of old
1: players. I think most people would admit that. And trust me, Niner fans are not thrilled with the youth movement in terms of them hitting on draft picks. We feel encouraged with this year's draft class, but there's no way anybody feels great about their overall draft history.
0: Now, this part sounded insane to me. And again, Jason Lockenfora covers the league at large for Sports Illustrated. Had this long little report about the 49ers and, you know, what could happen potentially in the coming months in this next season. Longtime 49ers exec Adam Peters is running the Commanders. Head coach Dan Quinn is going to feel the heat if he can't turn that team around quickly. And Shanahan calling plays for quarterback Jaden Daniels would be dynamic to say the least. Quote, if Kyle wanted that job, he would get it, end quote, surmised one longtime NFL executive who is keeping a very close eye on potential head coaching openings. There's no way in hell is Kyle Shanahan going back to the Washington Commanders. I know it's a different owner, and Dan Snyder is no longer there. Why would you leave the San Francisco 49ers for the Washington Commanders? That doesn't make sense to me at all. And I know Jason's not saying that. Someone is telling him. And Jason's joining us now on the River Islands Guest Line. As all guests on 95.7 The Game.
1: He's been here 10 years.
0: Up here on the River Islands Guest Line. Is it time for you to discover the islands, River Islands, in Lathrop, Spadoni, and Shasky. Now joined by Jason Lockenfora of Sports Illustrated. And Jason, we've just been talking about the last 5, 6, 7 minutes here about these reports you've had in regards to 49ers ownership and, you know, stuff leaking behind the scenes, even prior to Jed York's arrest in Ohio. Good morning to you. And can you just shed a little bit of light on some of the little rumblings you're hearing from 49ers ownership?
2: Well, obviously things are unsteady now. Who's the buck going to stop with in that facility, and how much is Jed going to be around? And obviously there's the falling out with Prague, and I'm told that was over personal stuff, not really business. Friendship stuff, like, oh my God, you're going through a divorce and you're getting remarried and I barely knew. What's that all about? Like, there's a lot of weird ish that's been going on there forever, for months. So, it certainly looks to people around the league like things are falling apart there a little bit. And some of the glue that held it together Because I don't think people think Jed York is the

0: smartest, but you know what I mean? He's born on third base halfway down the line to home. Like, and Kyle has covered a lot of things up for a long time, but now the roster's in decay too. So how good of a team really even is it? And if Jed's going to be in Ohio, you know, most of the time, then who's going to do it? And it's probably not his twin sisters. And there's some people in that family who've been more inclined to sell for a while now than others. So yeah, it's a lot. And it's probably not going to bode that well for them, at least as a football operation this year.
1: Wow. Okay. There's so much to digest from that statement. Let's start with the possibility of selling. How much chatter have you heard about that, the Niners being for sale?
0: Well, I mean, look, I think it's more of who's going to steward it and how for how long and how tenable of a plan is that, and can they form, you know, and if it's not Jed and it takes them a while to figure out who it is, then do some of the factions who have been more inclined to sell for before this thing started unraveling, do some of them push even harder? You know, what is this? Is this an appreciating asset? Well, all NFL franchises are, but like, we're just removed from a couple Super Bowls. And, you know, is Kyle going to re-up there? Right? Like, so if he's not sure and he doesn't re-up, then will there be over the next 18 months, even more market forces, whatever, that point to them, if they can't figure this out, deciding, you know, hey, that $9.6 billion that Seattle got, that looked pretty good.
1: Yeah.
0: They don't have this degree of facilities, right? And it's a stadium that's not as centrally located as Seattle's. And Seattle's got maybe the best practice facility on the planet. And, you know, Seattle's winning Super Bowls right now. But there's a lot. And there's also the timing element of this, like, you know, Steve in Baltimore, like he said, I'm not keeping it in my family, right? And he's got one more year of Lamar Jackson right now. And if they can't get Lamar Jackson extended and they don't win a Super Bowl this year, and Steve Bisciotti bought in for $750 million and he could sell for $7 billion right now while he still thinks he's got 10 good years in him to enjoy it. Not that he's hard up for money now, but if he's just not having as much fun as he used to, newsflash, he ain't having nearly as much fun as he used to, then, you know what I mean? They don't want two teams on the market at the same time. Like, there's a lot that goes on behind the scenes with the investment bankers and the people at the league and trying to strategically have this. And, you know, do we want an East Coast team next? Probably, right? Because some of these guys would prefer to buy there. But then who's up after that? It's we're at a unique time in the history of this league as it continues to go global and as these teams continue to set new records for what they're going to be worth. And there, I mean, I don't think anybody could say that there has not been an off season of some unrest and turmoil there.
1: So let's get back to the Parag angle, because he's been with this team for almost 25 years. You know, yeah. I'm old enough to remember reading in the Chronicle, he's the guy that told Bill Walsh to take a hike, you know? And so I've always felt like, you know, he's this almost James Bond like villain to a lot
2: he's
1: of
2: got the cat
1: old school Niner fans.
0: Like, he's a ruthless negotiator. I can tell you that. I mean,
1: absolutely.
0: He has a hard earned reputation as a no frills. Like, he will tell you what you don't want to hear to your face.
1: Agreed. So, but I want to ask you about Parag and Jed and this, whatever this fallout that you've heard. Obviously, this is all speculation, but my understanding was that, oh, Parag's going to go run this soccer team that the DeBartolo Corporation is running over in Europe.
2: Leeds.
1: And that sounded very business, you know, like, hey, go, you know, do our business over here. And you're saying that doesn't feel like it's the case.
0: I mean, I'm sure there's a business component to it, and I'm sure he maybe wanted to be over there. But those two have obviously been going through some family stuff. And I'm told that some people who, I would say reliable, these are reliable, these are high-placed NFL sources, that their relationship started fraying over relationship stuff, over, well, I didn't know this, and why didn't I know that, and you didn't tell me this, and you didn't tell me that, and I didn't know you were going through this, and I didn't know you were going through that. And then... yeah, would he rather be with Leeds United right now than the 49ers? And look, he is ruthless to his core. So did he see this? Like, there's people in the league are like, well, yeah, there's all that was going on, and we've heard that too. But then, like, is this a bit of a sinking ship?
3: Talking with Jason.

0: Talking for you here on the Morning Roast, courtesy of the River Islands guest line. Yeah, I do want to get into the thing we were just talking about right before we had you on. In the report, this is what it says. I'm going to read it to the audience, and I want your thoughts. Longtime 49ers exec Adam Peters is running the Commanders. Head coach Dan Quinn is going to feel the heat if he can't turn that team around quickly. And Shanahan calling plays for quarterback Jaden Daniels would be dynamic, to say the least. And you talked to one longtime NFL executive who says if Kyle wanted that job, he would get it. Is there any scenario in which you could see Kyle Shanahan, maybe if it's after this season, you know, leaving the Niners for another team elsewhere?
1: Well, if they're not a great team this year and they're playing a dynamic schedule, and if this is the end for Kittle, and this is, I mean, they thought it was the end for Debo a year ago, right? So, and if this is the end for Trent and the way that whole contract thing went down, I think everybody kind of knows this was Trent's last bite at the apple, and he's very much year to year. And if McCaffrey doesn't respond well from the 410 touches from last year, then, you know, that team is built a certain way, and there are circles that close naturally. And if Bosa can't stay healthy, so, like, he's got 2 years left. So this is it. Like, a guy of his stature doesn't go into a lame duck year. And if he does, then he's leaving. So you might as well get something for him. So it's going to be an interesting landscape with head coaches. You're going to have people trying to get Tomlin out of the booth, and we'll see whether that works or not. Sean McDermott's going to be, I think, in demand. But I don't know. I'm old enough to remember those guys trying to trade Jim Harbaugh to Cleveland. You guys remember that?
2: Absolutely. I remember the Jay Glazer report. The locker room is toxic. I mean, I'll never forget that Sunday morning.
1: Yeah. So, I mean, if they are in a rebuild, and if he doesn't really want to rebuild, and if Washington, who he's like, I can just tell you, I was covering the team, not when he got there, right before he got there at the Washington Post, but then was covering the whole league. The fact that that owner, who's got to build up some more goodwill, yes, he's better than Dan Snyder, but that honeymoon has, you know, that's great. But now we need to win football games. If he's getting a new stadium built, and he can bring Kyle Shanahan, Kyle's the one who got away. Like, McVay's the one who got away. Like, LaFleur's, just go Google some of those coaching searches, those staffs that Shanahan, Mike had, and all those, they all got away. And we could get one of them back with prime Jaden Daniels moving into this new state. Like, I don't think money's going to matter. I don't think draft picks would necessarily matter. And he would be looked at as, like, the prodigal son returning. Now, maybe he doesn't want to be on the East Coast. Like, I've talked to people. You know, a lot of people know him well. Like, eh. But, I mean, there's other people who are like, the 49ers are going to have to show Kyle Shanahan. You know, and that's also 10 years. Like, the 10-year itch. Like, we're at a decade now. You know what I mean? Like, is this a guy who's like, hey, I'm Andy Reid, right? I'm at a similar spot to where Andy Reid was in Philadelphia, and I keep bumping my head up on this championship game, can't win the Super Bowl thing, and now I feel like the circle's closing, right? And it was the end of that Donovan McNabb era, and Andy had sucked everything he could out of it, and then Andy goes to Kansas City, and he starts this new thing. Now, I don't know that Kyle's going to do that in Washington, or wherever, or if he stays in San Francisco. But there's a lot of connective tissue there. And I know that owner is infatuated with the whole 49ers thing because he's kind of tried to do it on the East Coast.
0: Mm. Well, it's fascinating. Josh Harris. So hypothetically, in this scenario, he would have taken Bob Myers away from Golden State. They land LeBron right in Philadelphia because obviously Josh Harris owns them as well. And then potentially Kyle Shanahan. I don't think he would be a friend to many Bay Area sports fans. Yeah. That's one Josh Harris, Jason.
1: Yeah, well, I don't think that's his. I don't think many of those people fly cross country to go to his games, or I don't think many of them are buying Commanders jerseys, or now they've got the new Arskins or the old Arskins jerseys back for set. Like, where do we, you know, like, this is about the money, right? I mean, this league, you guys are playing a game in Australia. Like,
0: yeah.
1: Why?
0: You know,
1: why is this happening? Like,
0: thank
1: how do
0: you.
1: These guys think? How do billionaires think?
0: Thank you.
1: Let's just start there, right? You follow the money. So if this guy, if it doesn't go well with Dan Quinn and the quarterback gets a little beat up this year, and they're not a very good football team, I don't think they're going to be a very good football team, then, like I said, the honeymoon's over. And, I mean, it's not rocket science. Like, what did Dan Snyder do when it started, like, people started figuring him out? And this guy's not Dan Snyder in any way, shape, or form, but I know that market. What did he do? Yeah. He got the prodigal son, Joe Gibbs, and that bought him five more years.
2: Yeah. I was literally bringing up Joe Gibbs this morning.
1: Motivated?
2: to these guys. These guys, like, I'm like, he won Super Bowls with three different quarterbacks. He's one of the all-time greats. No one on the West Coast gives him any love. I want to interrupt you for just 1 second. Jason LaCanfora, Tapped In, Sports Illustrated, has been covering the NFL as a whole forever. Jason, in this power vacuum that's going on with Jed kind of being MIA from the team, Kyle has a contract for this year, and it expires at the end of next year. Who would be in a position of power to negotiate an extension with him, even if there was an individual within the organization of the 49ers currently?
1: Well, if you're Kyle, if you're like, nothing I'm telling you is lost on Kyle. So if you're Kyle, would you even really want to have those conversations now?
2: That's a great question. I don't have the answer.
1: Why would you be in a hurry? You know what I mean? He's 2 years away from unrestricted free agency, which means he's really 1 year away from unrestricted free agency because nobody's going into a lame duck year with Kyle Shanahan. So, like, I would equate it to what's going on with Lamar Jackson, who's got 2 years left on his deal, but 2027 is a fake year with $85 million against the cap and no trade and no tax. So why isn't Lamar signing what they keep putting in front of him? Because they've got to recommit. They've got to prove to him, I'm Lamar F. and Jackson. I'm Kyle F. and Shanahan. No, you got to re-recruit me for the whole of this season. I got to see that you actually have a plan. Like, if what we're doing isn't working, then how am I winning a Super Bowl here? Like, you know what I mean? What are my budgets going to be? What are we going to be able to do in free agency because we haven't drafted that well? Like, I don't know. And they're about to kick off in Australia. Like, now's not the time for any of that. Like, and you have agents and all that, and I get all that. But, like, if I'm Kyle Shanahan, why? You know what I mean? Like, what is there to, like, hey, dude, get yourself out of jail or whatever. You know what I mean? Like, good luck with your court case, bro. You know, stay out of trouble in Youngstown, and we'll talk down the road. Like, I wouldn't think. Now, normally this would be the time when absolutely an organization would be trying to get that done before the start of this season with a coach of that stature. But if I'm him, I don't know, man. You know, I'm 17 games away from free agency, basically. Because, again, what are you really going to do in that final year?
0: Jason, we really appreciate your time this morning. I have one more for you on the way out. Like, what are you expecting overall from the 49ers this season? You may have already given your answer. Maybe you think they're not going to be very good. They did have injuries galore last year and did have an opportunity still to have the number one

0: slimmer and slimmer for Kyle just to be able to scheme it up. And I think that some of their older players and tend to be hurt.
1: All right, that is going to do it for us here on Best of the Game. Real good stuff there from the great Jason Lockenfora, talking about week one in the San Francisco 49ers tomorrow night against the Los Angeles Rams. The Rams just got there today, so it's going to be a little bit of a different strategy between these two teams. The Niners getting there a few days ago and the Rams getting there today. We'll see which strategy ends up working. And once again, all of our coverage right here on 95.7 The Game all day long. And you could catch Overtime, our post-game show, right after the 49ers game with Carter Chickering and Sterling Bennett. 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Once again, 49ers, Rams, tomorrow night, 5:35 on Netflix. You don't want to miss it. All of our coverage leading up to the game right here on 95.7 The Game. For now, this is Steven Rizzotto signing off, saying so long, and we're glad that football's back right here on 95.7 The Game.
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1: 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So I said no. I was booked on the Deitch Podcast before the Taylor Swift phenomenon. 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
8: Yeah, buddy.
9: Well-dressed Kobo.
7: 4.5 to go in the third quarter. No Sam Darnold, no A.J. Brown. The Patriots lead the Seahawks 10-0, opening night in the NFL. More in this game as it goes on. Maybe Seahawks could be at the point where potentially they could maybe drive and put a couple of plays together and maybe threaten the scoreboard. I mean, I don't want to go crazy here, Mike Harmon, but potentially they could as they are inside the 20-yard line right now with about, again, under 4 minutes to go in the third quarter, 10-0 lead for New England.
10: Big play, Drew Lock dropping it into the basket. Yeah. One-arm catch, Cooper Kupp going to the turf. Brings it in and puts them in business.
7: So we'll have more on this. Monsi Bolaños will have more in the game and what's trending coming up in a few minutes. But, you know, really a story that just hit me between the eyes when I came into work today. Barry Melrose has passed away at the age of 70. Former L.A. Kings head coach, famously in the Stanley Cup final with the Kings in the mid-90s and the McSorley stick. And then his career as a broadcaster at ESPN. He passes away earlier today at the age of 70. He was diagnosed with Parkinson's a few years ago. And you know, this is it's a really, really sad day. Barry was such a good guy to work with, and to talk about the impact that he had. I'll talk about his impact, then I'll tell you the best Barry Melrose story ever.
10: Okay.
7: Hockey in the United States went from being a cult sport as far into the mainstream as it could be, and a lot of it is due to two things Barry Melrose did. The Kings get Wayne Gretzky. They go to the Stanley Cup final. Suddenly, it's a dead red on the heels of the Rangers winning the Stanley Cup for the first time since 1940. That you know, you're talking about almost, you know, back to back with that, right? So that really helped. That really helped the popularity of hockey. But the second thing is Barry being on ESPN and talking to us all about hockey for as many years as he did. It's that Bill Maher statement where he says, I can't prove it. I only know that it's true. Like, I can't quantify it. I only know that it's true. that

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4: 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Again, just search Jason Smith and Mike Harmon wherever you get your podcast. You'll find today's full show and a best of version posted right after we get off the air. Well, as we like to say, sometimes it doesn't matter if the game is good. It just matters that the game is close. And we have a now close game, Wednesday night football. It was all Patriots. The Seahawks could do nothing right. Sam Darnold's injury, he's knocked out of the game early with a hip injury. He has not come back. Drew Lock is gone the rest of the way, a quarterback for Seattle. Meanwhile, A.J. Brown, an ankle injury at least. He left the game earlier, likely not coming back as well. So it was a nice 10-0 lead for New England. They're probably thinking, hey, we just got to just kind of hang out, and we're good, and we're going to just extend this game and just continue to play defense and go on and win. Well, Drew Lock finally is able to get the team in field goal position. They get a field goal, and now it is tied at 10 apiece after an interception. Everybody's favorite fantasy wide receiver decides to say, listen, just pass to me as close to the line of scrimmage as possible, and I'll do the rest. Mike Tirico, NBC on the call. JSN just catches a nice little hitch a few yards off the line of scrimmage, picks his way through the rest of the secondary. He goes in for the touchdown, the extra point, ties the game at 10 apiece, and all of a sudden, JSN goes from, man, he's killing me in fantasy. He's only worth like 9 points now. Oh, no. Now he's 111 in a touchdown.
10: Why'd you keep throwing it to Cooper Kupp? What the hell? Even with that touchdown that got wiped out earlier, like, hey, this is the guy that he's targeting. It was a 4th-and-1 call.
4: Yeah.
10: Complete sellout, mm-hmm. Right? You fake a little bit to a swing out to the running back. But JSN's all by himself.
4: Yeah.
10: Like, absolute jailbreak by the Patriots. Lets him sit down, and then you got defensive linemen trying to chase him down for those final 20 yards.
4: Yeah.
10: Not going to happen.
4: I mean, look, now that's the big play, obviously, because that ties the game and turns it into something new. But for all of the talk, we wonder, like, how's this team going to be without Sam Darnold in the long haul? Like, I mean, who knows? Who knows how long he's out for? Hopefully it's just the rest of the game tonight and they're being careful. You know, you got 12 days until your next game. But this defense looks like it has just picked up right where it left off last year. And they seem to be doing the same kind of things they did in the Super Bowl. Like, you're seeing blitzes coming from the slot and Drake May being forced outside and being able to and they're being able to move him out where he's not in a comfort zone. He hasn't really been in a comfort zone most of the night. And look, they've held the Patriots down.

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8: The new season of the NFL is here, and even though the Seahawks may be playing without their starting quarterback Sam Darnold, who was ruled out with a hip injury, they still have their defense.
9: 3rd and 14, May. Here comes the rush. Stands, throws down the middle. It's intercepted. Julian Love makes a man miss, turns upfield, got some blockers, gets hit, gets knocked out of bounds inside the 35-yard line. Julian Love has been all over the field tonight. He has been an absolute thorn in Drake May's behind.
8: You heard it all on the Seahawks radio network. That was their second interception on Drake May. They have just taken the lead with a field goal. So now the Seahawks lead the Patriots 13-10 with about 6 minutes to go in the fourth quarter. Patriots also playing without wide receiver A.J. Brown, who left the game with an ankle injury. I'm Monty Bolaños.
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16: Then send it to friends and family. Tell us we're pretty.
15: So, he's been in the league for 8 years.
16: Mm-hmm.
15: 8 years. Was once upon a time the savior in Denver.
16: Yep.
15: Well, didn't really work out. Was then supposed to be the starting quarterback with Seattle.
16: Yeah.
15: Got beat out by Geno Smith.
16: Yeah.
15: Somehow stayed on the roster as the backup. Geno Smith exits. Sam Darnold enters. Drew Lock waits patiently. 5.5 to go in the fourth quarter. And Drew Lock has just driven the Seahawks into field goal range. Jason Myers is good. A 10-0 Patriots lead has now disappeared. And the Seahawks lead it 13-10 with 5.5 to go in the fourth quarter. And if the first half, all the momentum was on the Patriots' side, with the injury to Sam Darnold, and they were just putting their defense out there. It was three and out, three and out, three and out. Second half, everything has

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2: Hey NFL fans, Netflix has can't miss action this season, starting with the league's first ever regular season game in Australia as the Rams take on the 49ers live from Melbourne. 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
5: The Seahawks and the Patriots kicked off the new season of the NFL in Seattle with a comeback victory, coming out on top 13-10. It was a Seahawks defense that was all over Drake May. He ended 23 of 33 for 178 yards, one touchdown, and three interceptions. Here is Patriots head coach Mike Vrabel on Drake May.
6: It's just a long season. You know what I mean? Like, we're going to hold our head up high, and we have nothing but the utmost confidence in him and everybody on this football team, and he's going to make a lot of plays for us.
5: Patriots also lost their new wide receiver, A.J. Brown, in the third quarter due to an ankle injury, but it was the Seahawks that played most of their game without Sam Darnold, who suffered a hip injury in the opening drive of the game. In Major League Baseball, it was all Dodgers against the Reds, coming out on top 14-1. Pirates beat the White Sox 4-2. I'm Monty Bolaños.
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11: Come on.
10: We'll have more on tonight's game, the reaction, the Seahawks 13-10 win over the Patriots. We'll ask a big question we have not asked yet on the show.
12: 271 to go, Smith. Come on now.
10: Don't count down. Come on, man. Don't count down. You count down.
12: We went 1-0 today.
10: No. When you count down like that, it makes it feel like, oh, we're running out. We're not running out. We haven't started week one. Don't give me the 271 left, 256.
12: We just turned the hourglass over, and it's a giant one.
10: Don't do it.
12: A little bit of sand.
10: You're kind of making it feel, oh, we're running out.
12: I've got to sell urgency in this world.
10: We're just getting started. It's fine.
12: No, it's the sense of urgency.
10: You don't need to say.
12: Today is important for all of us.
10: You missed one of 272. Well, here's the thing. Like, this wasn't a great game, okay?
12: It was. It came down to the final throw.
10: It was a close game. It wasn't a great
12: game.
10: That
12: was thrilling.
10: It was a close game.
12: I was standing up in the studio.
10: No, you weren't. You were sitting next to me. Don't lie.
12: You saw me.
10: Don't lie. You did not stand up.
12: I was screaming.
10: The only time you stood up tonight was when you got a cramp in your calf. And you were like, oh, cramp. Oh, now I stand. And then you sat back down right away.
12: And then I flexed.
10: Yeah.
12: Check that.
10: But I got to ask a big question. We got a big question out of baseball coming up in a couple minutes first. But, like,
13: yes, you know, the Mets suck.
10: Here you are. Stop. Dude, The two teams with the best record in Major League Baseball since the trade deadline.
12: How's that getting you into the playoffs?
10: Because we're starting. It's not. I don't know if you know this. The MLB is starting the standings from the end of the trade deadline.
12: Jason fought to reinstall.

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0: 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A reminder coming up in a wee bit. We are going to have an amazing piece of audio gold. That'll be next hour. Next hour, it is going to be Ask Ben. Your questions and our answers. You can start sending those questions in. Hashtag Ask Ben. That'll be coming up next hour for your dancing and dining pleasure. So please make a note of that. However, you can just interact with us right now on the live radio program. And that's at Ben Maller. You can call in at 877-99 on Fox. That's 877-996-6369 if you'd like to be part of the program that way. Say hello to Lorena. She's had a traumatic near-death experience, but she survived.
1: I need a pillow.
0: She's here. Many lesser women would have not shown up to work, but Lorena is toughing it out here as attacked viciously. She was assaulted by a cockroach, and she's made it here. She can cheer her up at FSR Tech Queen. 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If you have any advice on how to avoid the cockroach, you can certainly let her know. She'd like that. Help her out a little bit there. In Coopaloop at A Bronco Fan. That's A Bronco Fan. Your comments can and will be used against you in the court of the Maller Militia. So please, please.

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4: And here's what you need to know.
8: The Seahawks and the Patriots kicked off the new season of the NFL, and Seattle's defense called game.
9: May, shotgun snap, looks to the end zone. Now he wants to throw it up for grabs. He does. It's intercepted. Can he keep his toes in? He did. It's intercepted in the end zone. Holy catfish. The third pick of the night by the Seahawks.
8: You heard it on the Seahawks radio network. They had a 13-10 comeback win over the Patriots, even though they lost their quarterback, Sam Darnold, after he suffered a hip injury during the opening drive of the game. But reports are that Darnold's CT scan came back clean. The doctors ruled out a fracture, but he is set to undergo an MRI on Thursday. In baseball, the Dodgers have won 7 in a row after crushing the Reds 14-1. Shohei Ohtani is headed to the 15-day IL and will be replaced by top outfield prospect Josue DePaula, while the Brewers held on 8-6 against the Cubs. I'm Monty Bolaños.
10: Hello!
4: Morning to all. 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
17: Much better. Much better.
18: Does this work?
17: Much
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18: Come on, Coop.
17: Come on, man. Much better. You stayed in your genre. 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
17: it's football right here.
18: Correct those mistakes.
17: There you go.
18: I might throw one pick. I won't throw three, though. I'll tell you that right now.
17: Oh. Shots fired.
18: It is two pros and a cup of Joe, Fox Sports Radio. LeVar Arrington, Brady Quinn, Jonas Knox with you here. You can find us, as always, on the iHeartRadio app. You can listen to us on hundreds and hundreds of affiliates all across the country. We'll be taking you live all the way up until 9 a.m. Eastern Time, 6 o'clock Pacific. But if you're listening to the podcast, we appreciate you doing so. 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Well, we're one game in the books in the NFL season. And we got injuries, and we got questions about quarterback play.
17: Quick injury.
18: Just like that, man.
17: And they still won.
18: It's almost as if, you know, the NFL gods were like, oh, you had a plan? All right, watch this. And Sam Darnold goes out with the hip injury. They've ruled out a fracture, which I know Dr. Chow had pointed out would have been very problematic long term. And so now they're waiting on the MRI to come up later today to see the significance of it.
17: How much
18: night.
17: Did he play in the preseason? Get any reps?
18: I don't remember.
19: Darnold? I don't remember.
17: I don't recall him playing at all.
19: Yeah.
17: It just, you know, so much for, oh, we're not going to play him in the preseason because we're going to preserve him for the regular season. I mean, isn't there something to be said about getting a game rep, even as a vet, a game rep, so you know what, especially for a quarterback? Because a quarterback is not really feel, like, you do not feel the real impact.

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10: The Super Bowl reigning champion Seahawks kicked off the new season of the NFL with a 13-10 comeback win over the Patriots that ended with Seattle recording their third interception of the game. Seahawks also played most of the game without their starter Sam Darnold, who suffered a hip injury during the opening drive of the game. But after the game, head coach Mike McDonald said that Darnold's CT scan came back clean and the doctors ruled out a fracture, but he is set to undergo an MRI on Thursday. In baseball, the Phillies defeated the Astros 11-7, and Kyle Schwarber hit a grand slam for his major league leading 44th home run. Padres outscored the Nationals 9-2, and the Diamondbacks lost to the Royals 5-2. Arizona is now a half game out of the final wildcard spot in the National League behind San Diego. The Orioles topped the Guardians 9-5, and the A's blanked the Blue Jays 2-0. Toronto is one game back of Cleveland for the final wildcard spot in the American League. I'm Monty Bolaños.
4: Hello! 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
4: 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Here's Brady Quinn, LeVar Arrington, and Jonas Knox.

0: This that moment, man.
1: You got issues, dude.
0: This that song that make you think about every bus ride you took, every time you saw your teammate win.
2: Can I be honest, man?
0: Every time you ran a win sprint with your team.
2: But this makes me sad. Like, it doesn't make me...
0: It's reflective. Like,
2: yeah, but I'm saying it makes me miss it. Like, it's sad.
0: Exactly. Well, it's not meant to be sad. It's not meant to be sad. It's meant to be reflective.
2: Man, I try to tell people all the time. And look, we obviously were lucky enough to play it at high school, college, NFL levels. Like, there is nothing like playing with your boys in high school. Like, that feeling, the sense of community, everything else that goes along with it. I try to tell the kids now that I'm, like, talking to a coach, I'm like, dude, enjoy it. Like, soak it up. Like, you should be diving headfirst into this thing, man.

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1: It is two pros and a cup of Joe here on Fox Sports Radio. LeVar Arrington, Brady Quinn, Jonas Knox with you. By the way, we are going to hand out an award on this show coming up in about 20 minutes from now. That'll be yours right here on FSR. Damn right, baby. The pro of the week. Who shall it be? 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We are brought to you by DraftKings. The wait is over. Football's here, and so is DraftKings. 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Well, well, well. 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

0: series with the Seattle Seahawks with a hip injury, does not return to the game. Apparently, they have ruled out a fracture. They have the MRI set for this morning, and we'll learn more about his availability going forward. AJ Brown had to leave with his Patriots debut with an ankle injury. So two major injuries right off the rip, but the defending champs get it done. 13-10, the final. They are 1-0. Patriots fall to 0-1. Joe, good morning to you, Carter, Sam, all you lovely people. Just getting off work, getting ready for work, getting ready for the main attraction, which is tonight, Rams 49ers down under in Australia. Can't freaking wait. But any thoughts on last night's game? There's some major takeaways.
1: I have a bunch of thoughts. I mean, the first one, I've seen Seattle win that type of game for the last 15 years. No. It's exactly. They get dominated for about three quarters, and then some fluky plays happen that fall in their direction. That play starts rocking, and it becomes a house of horrors in the fourth quarter. I've seen it over and over and over again. I think most NFC West teams understand how difficult it is to play up there. It just is. I've been there, and I keep coming back to, and I know we've talked a lot about stadiums, and there's this dome joke that you like to tell, but like the reality is this, and I mean this in all sincerity, that stadium is one of the rare home field advantages in all of sports. And what I mean is, not only is the environment completely insane, once they start getting momentum, Candlestick used to be this way, you can feel the entire stadium rock. And I felt it late third quarter when New England got even closer in their huddle. And then you could hear Chris Collinsworth. He beat me to the punch because I was texting him to the group thread. Here comes the momentum. Here it comes. And he's like, oh, they're having a really tough time, you know, signaling plays and getting them in and out of the huddle. And I'm telling you, that stadium acoustically, it gets so loud and so crazy. It carries that. Yes, that is an excellent defense. They have unbelievable personnel. I'm not taking away anything. Josh Taylor's a Hall of Fame GM. Done a great job. Mike McDonald, great play caller. No doubt about it. That environment, you can feel them suffocating the opponent. And the old school great venues still have that feeling. All right? And I feel like the NFL has put together a bunch of homogenous, homeless field advantage-less stadiums, and I point to everyone in the sport and I say to them, that stadium is the model for what you want for your stadium. Downtown, beautiful sight lines, exposed to the elements. The only negative of that entire stadium is the turf. It's the only negative.
0: I'm glad you brought that
1: up. It's the only negative. But I'm telling you, Joe,
0: yeah,
1: that stadium, you can feel the momentum shifting, and you can feel a horrible play happening before they even hit hike. It gets so freaking loud. And I'm not just trying to, like, cape up for the 12s. It's a combination of unbelievable crowd environment, the energy, obviously the great defense. But, Joe, the acoustics, there's nothing like it.
0: Well, we used to make fun of them. We used to say that they pumped in fake crowd noise.
1: No, they do.
0: Oh, they still do. Okay.
1: Yeah, they do. Right. And a lot of stadiums do. Like, I'm not trying to defend them, but like, no, but Joe, gets so loud. It's on the one side. So
0: it's the Richter scale. They've done like, yeah. It's
1: no,
0: like
1: no, but
0: thing.
1: I'm saying like on one side, it gets so steep and then they have this overhang, right? So all the noise bounces off the top of the overhang and jumps right onto the field. And like you can feel it.
0: Is it almost like a college football atmosphere?
1: No, it's worse.
0: Oh, wow.
1: Yeah, it's. I will give them a lot of credit. They have some really diehard fans because you underrate how close in proximity it is to Canada. And they are as close to Western Canada's team as you're going to find.
0: Right.
1: And so you have a lot of people from Idaho, from Vancouver. You know, Washington, obviously, yeah. From clearly Canada that come across the water. It's crazy. And I'm just saying, like, I watched that play out, and I knew they were going to win that game. I could feel it happening, and I keep coming back to it. And I'm not trying to be this guy, but it's the reality. The Niners built one of the biggest duds in the sport in Levi's, and their opponent that they visited every single year for over a decade before they even started with the plans for Levi's was that stadium. And you built that? You built that? I've been to SoFi. SoFi has the roof as well. It gets loud. Very loud. Usually the away opponent is the one getting very, very loud. I've been to Allegiant. Allegiant gets really loud. I had to pop Excedrin multiple times when I went to the Pac-12 championship game, Washington, Oregon. And you want to talk about a wild crowd. Yeah. Oregon fans remind me of

0: a lot of Seattle Seahawks fans. There's a lot of overlap between the two of them. And obviously, there's a lot of Washington Husky overlap fans. They are very good fans. And I'm being real. Like, I have a lot of respect for them. The Link. I went to the Link and obviously saw a playoff game. That gets really loud. They don't have the acoustic advantage, though. They're just drunken and wild. Joe, I'm being real when I say this. Fourth quarter, New Orleans has that.
1: Yeah.
0: I think Philly has that. I think at times Lambeau has that. I think Pittsburgh has had that element.
1: Yeah.
0: It hasn't been the same the last like 5 years because the team hasn't been as good. There are very few teams in sports that have that environment.
1: Right.
0: And I just don't know until
1: Kansas
0: you go
1: City,
0: up.
1: Kansas City, I'll Arrowhead
0: absolutely.
1: For sure.
0: Yeah. But like until you go up there and feel it, it's like you almost can't believe it. And I'm giving them credit. Like I saw that coming a mile away.
1: And it pains you to do that this morning. It does.
0: Well, you know what pains me more is that we went up there for a decade and then we built our stadium. And we're like, hey, let all the noise go out.
1: Right.
0: And then burn one half of the field.
1: It's like, did you study any of these games in any of these stadiums when you were up there? It's a great point. And they're going to be playing tonight at the Melbourne Cricket Grounds in East Melbourne, Australia against the Rams, the 49ers, that is. And I'm curious to see what the atmosphere is going to be like there. By all accounts, it's going to be a Niners home crowd. Whatever that means in Australia, we'll see. By the way, we are coming to you live from the Laughing Monk Studios. Laughing Monk, righteously brewed in San Francisco. And the Morning Roast is presented by San Francisco Bay Coffee, the official coffee of the Morning Roast. And boy, did I need my coffee this morning. I'm drinking their breakfast blend. Didn't get any sleep last night. It was hot as hell in the East Bay. It was still like 90 degrees when the sun went down in Oakland. My God.
0: And you know,
1: felt like I was in Australia in the Outback.
0: That game last night, it's just, their defense is excellent. There's no question. Personnel across the board, but they had random cornerbacks that most of us have not heard of making plays in replacement.
1: Have you heard of Job?
0: Job played a little last year.
1: A little bit, yeah.
0: But no Tariq Woolen.
1: Nope,
0: and
1: he's gone.
0: Didn't miss him at all. That defense is elite. I still thought there were a lot of little subtleties that Josh McDaniels truly took advantage of that I hope Kyle Shanahan is taking note on. I thought in the run game, they gashed them in between the tackles.
1: Well, and something that I want Brock Purdy to pick on, what Drake May was doing well last night, he actually probably could have done it even more, and something he didn't do in the Super Bowl is scrambling, using the legs to your advantage.
0: I agree.
1: When they dropped that far back, he was able to read that so quick, and you have to read it quick because, you know, a half a second in this league is the difference between a 5 or 6 yard gain getting sacked. And he was able to slice and dice them in the run game yesterday. And I thought he could have done that more. Obviously, when A.J. Brown goes down and Romeo Doubs doesn't have the game he want him to have, this horrible dropped pass, and then he throws a pick right after that. Drake May, that is. He's just not very good. Mac Hollins was the guy that he had to rely on towards the end there. He was trying to lob a prayer in the end zone.
0: You got
1: to
0: throw that ball
1: away. It was
0: away.
1: A horrible.
0: Well, he took a sack
1: for the field goal.
0: Like, he took a sack on the play before. And then they had to burn a timeout. And to me, that entire sequence was, a young player who's got a long way to go. I think we all want all our quarterbacks to be perfect. And then this goes back to, like, Brock Purdy, where, can he win a Super Bowl right now at 23 years old? We got to relax.
1: Yeah.
0: Drake May is in the beginning stages of his third year in the NFL.
1: He just turned 24.
0: Right? Like, these things take time. Not everyone is Mahomes. That's why Mahomes is one of one.
1: Yeah.
0: If you ask right now, Drake May, I feel like, is farther along than where Trevor Lawrence was on his career trajectory.
1: Yes.
0: Right?
1: Yeah. I also think he's just in a better organization overall, which, again, most of the time, the organizations, I think, fail the quarterback more than the quarterback fails
0: the organizations. Liam Cohen's pretty good right now.
1: But it took a couple coaches. Doug Peterson and then one of the worst coaches I've ever seen, Urban Meyer.
0: I mean, what's his face? He had
1: John Mayo for a year.
0: Yeah, then he gets Josh McDaniels
1: and then Mike Vrabel.
0: So, like, I guess what I'm going at is that, you know, young quarterbacks, it takes time. Sam Darnold, the guy who got hurt last night.
1: Yeah.
0: We all thought he was done. How many different intervals?
1: I still thought he was cooked last year. Heading into the NFC Championship game, I was doubting him then. I was.
0: I think, you know.
1: And that's unfortunate for him. That sucks. Like,
0: no, it does suck.
1: But it also leaves an opportunity, potentially. We'll see with the Seattle Seahawks. Can they overcome that? This is why you can't crown anyone, you know, before the season starts. You got to let these games play out. Even last year, like, everyone's going to probably write the Patriots off after that game. I saw also an equally horrific performance from Drake May last year in game one against the team that picked number one overall in the Las Vegas Raiders. And no one even remembers that game because they went all the way on and got to the Super Bowl.
0: Well, and look how that game flipped when AJ went out. It became a completely different game.
1: Yeah.
0: And I think about having weapons and having players out there, and I want you to use that same kind of thought about, hey, A.J. Brown goes out, look how constipated the rest of the offense looks. That's like the Niner offense as a whole. When one player is out, it makes things more difficult for your offensive line, for your run game, for your quarterback. And I'm thinking about tonight, it's like, I get the notification in the middle of the night because I'm having a really hard time sleeping.
1: I think we all were.
0: Kittle's cleared. Bosa's cleared. It looks like they're all going to play. You know, what does it look like tonight? How many snaps does George Kittle play? How many do you really want him playing this early on? That's why I keep coming back to you. I'm telling you, the guy I love this year, as if we were to pinpoint one guy, everyone could take DeShon Stribling. I'm not mad at that at all. In fact, I embrace that. The guy I'm circling, he reminds me of Eric Johnson. And I'm going to explain why. I think Jake Tonjes is the key to the 49ers having a good season this year. Big, strong, possession target. He may not be this breakaway guy the way George Kittle was. He's clearly not an inline blocker the way George Kittle is. You can be an effective, really good pass-catching tight end and a safety net for a quarterback if you are his trusted target on third down. You referenced Mac Hollins last night.
1: Yeah.
0: Is he that fast?
1: No.
0: I mean, he's big.
1: You compared him to Juwan, which I think is an apt comparison.
0: He's kind of like a Juwan.
1: Maybe a little faster than Jennings, but he makes plays
0: on third down.
1: He does.
0: Clearly, Drake May relies on him.
1: He trusts him, yes. For sure. Yeah.
0: And I remember there was a point in time in the early 2000s, we had a guy by the name of Eric Johnson. He ended up marrying Jessica Simpson. You remember?
1: Oh, yeah. I remember her. Nick Lachey.
0: He, at the time, had the most catches in a 49er uniform for a tight end at that time.
1: Mm-hmm.
0: And he was a really good player for them, like 03, 04, 05. And he wasn't this like breakaway tight end, not the way like Antonio Gates. He was just a reliable, solid, good possession target. 5 catches, 60 yards, move a couple chains, you know, get them some key first downs. And I view Jake Tonjes very similar. I think this guy could be a red zone monster, especially considering there's going to be a lot of emphasis on stopping CMC, slowing down Mike Evans, and you know DeShon Stribling is going to be a focus because he's one of the few, like, slippery young speedsters. I think Jake Tonjes could have a breakout year this year.
1: I love that, and I want to throw that out to the audience, 888-957-9570. It's game number one tonight. Against Matt Stafford, against Sean McVay, against Myles Garrett, the reigning DPOY they traded for. It's L.A., it's San Francisco. The rivalry doesn't get bigger than that, and it's played in Australia, obviously. And I know we have all of our thoughts on that.
0: I just hate the Rams so much for them.
1: Good.
0: I hate them.
1: And I want to hear all the Niner fans that hate this. I want that hate, and I want to hear it. 888-957-9570. And who do you think is going to have that breakout year? If I take away the quarterback, because that's obviously the one everyone wants to go to. And honestly, if you do think Brock's going to have an amazing year, like this Dave Fleming joined us yesterday, he thinks Brock could have that kind of breakout year again like he had a couple years ago. I would love that. I would love for Brock to have an MVP type of season. That would be sensational. And for order for him to do that, you're going to have contributions from guys like Tonjes, from guys like Stribling, from guys like maybe Kalon Black alongside Christian McCaffrey, Mike Evans, who I feel like we've kind of forgotten at times. Yeah, they added a future Hall of Famer, Mike Evans, to this receiving game. They need someone desperately to be a difference maker there. I saw what Jackson Smith and Jigba did last night. That guy matters. Those guys matter. You need that type of performance this year. And I want to hear on not just the offensive side, but the defensive side of the ball, too. Because ultimately, I think that's going to be the tale of the tape for this Niners season. You saw it yesterday. Guys stepping up left and right when you didn't have Eamon Worry. You lost Reek Woolen. You lost Kobe Bryant, if you're the Seattle Seahawks. And they overcame that. Can they overcome injuries this year? Can they rely on guys that are unreliable in the past? Nick Bosa, where's he going to be at? So many questions that aren't going to get answered in week one. But I'm very curious to see how it looks.
0: Well, and I come back to this one. Did you guys know September 12th, 2016, it's the first Ram game back in L.A. against the Niners, where they were the L.A. Rams.
1: Right.
0: All right.
1: And, Coliseum, right?
0: It was at Levi's Stadium. That was the first game.
1: Okay.
0: And the Niners won 28-0. But that was also Chip Kelly's.
1: That was.
0: First game.
1: That was Jeff Fisher's year.
0: He ended up losing. I think it was 4-9 or whatever. He got fired.
1: And then McVay came in.
0: Yeah. Fossil took over at the end of the year.
1: Yeah.
0: You've had basically 10 years of the Rams back in L.A. Doesn't it feel like now the rivalry is heated back up? Like a real LA-SF rivalry. I think the McVay aspect, I think the Stafford aspect, them winning, how they're very glitz and glamour. They remind me a lot of the Dodgers in the way they operate. And I love this for the Niners. We've got Seattle as a real rival. We've got the Rams as a real rival. They're down in LA. I think this is great for the league.
1: I love that, and it has shifted. It used to be the Seahawks back with the Legion of Boom, the Harbaugh, Carroll. There was just so much history there between those organizations and the players, and now it's shifted to Niners-Rams, for sure. Like, you even just talked about it. You didn't even sound like you hated the Seahawks that much, even though I know you do.
0: No, I do.
1: But you have more of a respect factor
0: for
1: them right
0: now. I respect that environment. That environment.
1: That team's not very hateable either. I don't hate Mike McDonald. I don't hate Sam Darnold. Like, they don't have a lot of egos. The Legion of Boom, they had egos left and right that you could hate.
0: What are they calling themselves? They had a different name last night. Did you hear that? We don't call ourselves the Legion of Boom. We're like the darkness team or something.
1: It's like the dark side defense.
2: Dark side.
1: Yeah, the dark side. Embrace the dark side.
0: We're
1: going to embrace Nick Kostos, who's going to be joining us at 9:20. You better, you bet. You can find him on X at The Kostos, Westwood One Sports, Monday through Friday, 9 to 12 Eastern. And he thinks the 49ers will win the Super Bowl. So we're going to be asking Nick about that bold prediction at 9:20. Make sure you are subscribed to become a Game Pass Pro member on 95.7 The Game's YouTube channel. Tonight after the game, our very own Joe Shasky will be going live for an instant reaction right after the game goes final. What's coming up with the game is sponsored by Fremont Bank. Here for you, here for good. Your calls, your texts, Niners-Rams tonight, Melbourne, Australia.
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0: is what I saw from Drake May. Handle the rock and take care of the rock. Please. Please. I'm not saying Brock's going to have a 3-interception game, but you're not going to win, especially on the road with that type of performance.
1: Well,
0: Drew Lock did what he needed to do, and he spoke about it post-game. Came in as a backup, and he said it. Just don't make a mistake. Don't make a mistake. And you know what? Lean on that defense that you have in Seattle, and that ultimately got the job done.
1: Look, mistakes, you know, I've used a couple of those plays by Seattle as just incredible plays. And it's
0: that last one, though, is unforgivable.
1: You got thrown out of bounds.
0: Gosh.
1: But you also have to simultaneously give a ton of credit to the DB to get his feet.
0: Sure. It was incredible toe tap from
1: the
0: Joe.
1: The one for me, like, the bigger gaffe is taking the sack on the play prior and then having to burn a timeout. And then you feel like you're a little more inclined to have to throw that ball away as opposed to, you know, maybe run for a first down. And then you could burn that timeout because you only have one timeout left. Like, there's a variety of simple plays. Also, you have to make plays when those are presented to you.
0: Yep.
1: You know, before one of the interceptions, Dobbs just drops the ball. Wide open.
0: Wide open.
1: Lobbed it to him.
0: Hit him in the worst place, the hands.
1: Yeah. So, you know, look, you got to make plays when plays are presented. And I look at a couple of different plays that, you know, the Seattle started with, I think it was 2nd and 1, basically at the
0: 3-4 yard
1: line, 3-yard line, and kicked the field goal.
0: Yeah. They had a false start.
1: Terrible.
0: It was a delayed game.
1: They had multiple of those. Brian Fleury, I think, showed a mixed bag as a play caller, not getting the plays in on time. I mean, that reminded me of Greg Roman and Harbaugh.
0: They did love to do that, right? By the way, don't miss the Sound Off every morning at 8 right here on the Morning Roast. Call 628-400-9880. Again, I'll say it slow. 628-400-9880 and leave a voicemail sounding off on whatever is bugging you in sports or anything else. And quite frankly, when you're watching the game tonight and you have this visceral reaction one way or the other, just call 628-400-9880 and leave a voicemail.
1: Slow down. Because let's say I'm driving in my car right now, and let's say I'm not one of these people that has time to wait or whatever, but I'm watching the game tonight, and there's a play or two that happens, and I want to call in. Slowly do it, because I'm going to do it on my phone right now. Give it to me.
0: I'll slowly do it again for the fourth time. 628-400-9880.
1: There we go. Sound off.
0: And you know what's great about the sound off? Because I'm sure you meet a lot of people.
1: I'm going to call it right now so people understand what it sounds like. Keep going.
0: Okay. I don't know how this is going to translate over the air, but we'll keep going. I meet a lot of people that are like, hey, I'm a roaster. What?
2: And tune in tomorrow from 6 to 10, and you might just hear it.
0: Can we hear that in our... That's Nahegan, by the way. That's great.
1: Is he
3: whispering in there? What?
0: Do people still record their own voicemails and their voices? Remember, we used to do that as society? I don't think that's the case anymore.
1: You have to understand that when I'm listening to the other shows and I'm driving around, you know, I might be having two hands on the steering wheel. I might not, Kyle Shanahan. And so when you give me that number, I need to be able to have time to be able to plug that into my phone.
0: Don't go at Kyle like that. I'm not going to let you do a drive-by. Come on. That's our head coach here in San Francisco. But I wanted to get at this. There's a lot of people that I meet. There's like, hey, like call in. Like I was like, I meet, you know, Joe Schmo from you know, the East Bay. Oh man, I listen to your guys' show all the time.
1: So like yesterday.
0: But I never call in because I get stage fright. I was like, well, this is your opportunity. If you get nervous, which is totally normal. Like you don't want to call in because you get nervous and it's the first call jitters.
1: Yeah.
0: I understand that. This is an opportunity where you can just let it flow, man. It's a voicemail. No, you're not live. Just call 628-400-9880 if you get stage fright like me at the urinal.
1: Did you ever pee at a trough?
0: Oakland Coliseum on line one, absolutely.
1: So did you get stage fright at the trough there?
0: Not all the time, but when I was a little kid, definitely intimidating with a bunch of grown men.
3: Did you, Shasky?
1: Well, no, it's a very vulnerable position when you're on the road wearing an opposing jersey in a trough setting. And, you know, your back is to the field, right?
0: Oakland Coliseum? Where else?
1: No, just in general, okay. The Link. You can go there. The Link doesn't have the trough anymore. They had all of these urinals up against the wall. When your back is turned to the opposing crowd, I mean, you just never know what's going to happen.
0: You know football season's back when we're talking troughs, baby. Let's go.
3: Dude, I want to know what awful thing happened to you in a road bathroom now.
1: I watched at Candlestick a variety of dudes get mollywopped at troughs. Yeah, like I'm not
4: trying
1: to.
4: This is a certified hood classic.
1: No.

0: Real. Like,
1: oh my God.
0: If you walked into the Candlestick Trough line and you started talking smack, you were getting mollywopped.
1: Why would you do that heading into the bathroom?
0: Because people are idiots.
1: Exactly.
0: People are idiots.
1: Exactly.
0: There was a guy, I'll never forget the wild card game, the Trace Junction game, where T.O., Strahan, they were going at it. Playoff game. Me and White Mike, your boy, Mikey C, were sitting in the end zone. My dad and grandpa were sitting at grandpa's seats. This is before my dad had moved seats, so we were under the Jumbotron on the pullouts, where the, not the pullout right field side, I'm talking about the pullout. There used to be these like left field bleachers, so we were underneath the scoreboard, so we couldn't see the scoreboard. This is pre, you know, flat screens everywhere.
1: Right.
0: Like they had a tube TV up above us, so when everyone stood up, we'd have to look up at the
1: replay,
0: at the tube.
1: Right?
0: Yeah, the tube. And there was a guy, big, heavy set New York Giants fan. Boy, did he just encapsulate New York. Big, fat, loudmouth. And he was rocking the white throwback Lawrence Taylor.
2: Ooh, damn, you like that, son. Yeah. Where'd you find this?
0: And this is when, like, throwbacks first, like, really became popular. Early 00s. And this dude was running his mouth. Well, we go to go get our food and, you know, whatever the heck we got in, like, the late second quarter. Because you don't want to go at halftime. You got to make real quick, you know, decisions. And I'll never forget, he came out of the bathroom and he had stuff all over his jersey, his white Lawrence Taylor jersey. And it was like, yep, he was talking trash at the trough.
1: Wow.
0: And he got taken care of.
1: You can't talk trash at the trough.
3: It's fine.
1: It's not, Tim. It's not. Just know what you're doing. Don't be an idiot. Every single stadium has them. Every fan base has them. Don't be an idiot.
0: Yeah, but I would say that the NFL, it's not Niner specific, the NFL vibe as a whole is way more adversarial than any other setting.
1: Oh, it's rowdy. Yeah.
0: No, like it's out of control. I think most, I'm being real, most NFL stadiums are a drunken, like, testosterone outraged whack job situation where you almost like, you're like this. You're almost shaking.
1: I wonder if we'll get that environment down in East Melbourne, Australia today. They're known to be a little rowdy, the Australians, huh? Aussie, Aussie, Aussie, oi, oi, oi. We'll get some chants tonight going. I can't wait. Is that Foster's?
0: If you go into a bathroom setting on the road looking for, like, trouble.
1: I hate that.
0: You're just an idiot.
1: Especially rocking a Khalil Mack jersey at a Giants game. I'm talking to you. By the way.
0: Well, that guy's a criminal.
1: By the way.
0: Punching women.
1: Our tailgate at Laughing Monk is back for another season. Check this out. The greatest fullback of all time, should be a Hall of Famer, Lorenzo Neal and Evan Giddings will broadcast live. Why don't we have something like the greatest like pre- and post-game host of all time? Evan Giddings will broadcast live before every home game starting Sunday, September 20th. 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Laughing Monk Brewing and 957 The Game, your place to be throughout the entirety of the NFL season. 888-957-9570 is the number. Niners season officially starts tonight. And who's going to be the breakout star for you, for this team? It could be Brock Purdy if you want it to be. Chaska said Jake Tonjes earlier. Jake Tonjes? I'm going to give you who mine is on the other side. Plus, wait till you hear what Devontae Adams had to say about the Rams' travel. Sounds like he wished they would have gone a little bit earlier. Huh. Interesting. He's not the only one that feels that way, by the way. Mike Tomlin was on the broadcast last night for NBC. He's not a fan of what Sean McVay and the Rams are doing. And this is a guy that's won a Super Bowl, been to two of them, been a long time head coach. The guy goes to the playoffs every single year. Knows a thing or two about traveling. So I want to get his thoughts as well, and yours, 888-957-9570 is the number. 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

0: Restaurant and Bar. Welcome back to the Morning Roast with Spadoni and Shazzy. These guys are no ordinary Joes. Jack's is no ordinary restaurant.
1: You got that right. Still thinking about that California burger at Jack's in Pleasant Hill last week with those fries. Woo! By the way, fastest service I've ever had in my life at Jack's Restaurant Bar in Pleasant Hill. How fast did we get that food after we ordered it?
2: Oh, it was excellent. I had a New York steak and some polenta.
1: I know, and you were cutting with a butter knife and you kept elbowing me.
2: What? For a guy that grew up with a lot of brothers and sisters, you sure?
1: Yeah. We like our space. We value it.
2: Oh, okay. Did you take your food and go
1: into
2: your room?
1: I'm breaking your balls, Joey. All right? It's game one tonight. That's what we do as brothers, right?
2: So I can already tell you're not a trough guy. You're a wait for the stall guy. And not wait for the stall to snort a line guy. Wait for the stall to get separated guy.
1: I would like to use a stall. That'd be nice. But, well, at this point, if I'm bringing young Benjamin with me, like, I have to, like,
2: well,
1: calculate
2: totally
1: it differently.
2: Well, that's totally
1: different. But that's what I'm doing in a lot of games
2: now. Yeah, but part of the art of manhood, of teaching your young son is,
1: all right,
2: son,
1: Benny.
2: Drop trowel, hit the trough, let's go.
1: I just hope
3: the ankles.
1: Well, I just hope he could aim correctly.
2: And then I lift him up, and he's just like, peeing all over the place, like the old Calvin t-shirts.
1: He's about to be 7 years old next Friday, young Benjamin. I hope he can just aim straight at this point. Let's just hope, all right? Let's just hope. This next generation, I'm not so sure. They're sitting down a lot.
2: There's two types of moms.
1: Because of all the screen time.
2: And I'm not talking about drug users. There's the wait for the stall, and then there's I'm going in the trough guy. What are you? You're
1: trough.
2: Wait for the stall.
1: The urinal guy. Like, I'll wait for that.
2: Okay.
1: Yeah, but like, if there's an open spot, depending how bad I have to go, I'll go to the trough.
2: Okay.
1: Yeah, depending.
2: Carter?
3: Oh, I'm trough all the way. Like, pants down to the ankles trough.
2: Like you're in first grade again?
3: Yeah, sure. Yeah. Lifting the shirt up like this.
1: There was always that one kid in class. There was always that one kid in class when you'd open and then you'd just see straight cheeks. I was like, what are you doing?
4: I want to point out Carter just flashed both of you guys.
2: I love it. He's very secure in his manhood. Carter said that he's a trough guy. What about you, Lubman?
4: Oh, society was better when it was all troughs.
2: Society.
4: And then he got soft and had to go to individual urinals. Like, no, the trough is a communal experience.
1: Hope it was soft. By the way, this is brought to you by Golden State, serving the Bay Area for three generations. When you succeed, we succeed. 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This is a great conversation. You know, we're in a great mood because we have Niners Rams
2: tonight.
1: Football's
2: back,
1: dude. We're feeling great. That's why we're talking about the troughs, because that's when you know football is back. We got Lorenzo in Orlando. We got Larry in SF.
2: 888-957-9570
1: is the number. Niner fans, who's going to be the breakout Niner this year? Who's it going to be for you? Who do you want it to be? What are you going to talk into existence? 888-957-9570. Let's go to the phone lines. Lorenzo, Orlando. What's up, Enzo? How we doing, man?
5: Hey, good, fellas. How are you guys, man?
1: Fantastic.
2: Dude, it's game day.
5: Awesome. I'm excited too, fellas. I don't want to be a Debbie Downer, but I got to be realistic as well.
1: Oh, boy.
5: If you guys all remember the last game that we played against the Seahawks, we got manhandled. And so I think the key for me is how the offensive line and the defensive line play today. We got to give Brock time. If you remember that last game against Seattle, he was running for his life. So I don't know if they did enough during the offseason to beef up both sides of the line, but I think it's very important. You know, on the defensive line, you know, we only had 20 sacks last year as a team. We need to put pressure on quarterbacks. If not, it's going to be a shootout for the Niners all year, you know, 38, 35, something like that. We're going to be in a lot of those kind of ball games. So I think what I'm looking for tonight is to see how the offensive line works together and the defensive line, if they've improved as well. What are your thoughts, guys?
1: No, I appreciate the perspective, and you're not being a Debbie Downer, Lorenzo, just to acknowledge how the season ended last year. I think that's why for Niner fans, game one is so important this year, just for the mentals of it all, right? Like, that's what you're hoping for, to start out.

0: Want to know? You always want to start out. Want to know? Now, is it the end of the world if you lose? No. Again, people aren't going to like this comparison, but both the teams in the Super Bowl last year lost week one. Seahawks and the Patriots both lost, and the Seahawks lost to the 49ers. So it's not a death sentence, but it's the team you're facing and why this matters so much. It is personal for a lot of Niner fans. Like this has become personal for Shanahan and for McVay. It's become its own rivalry. Matthew Stafford, who Shanahan and the Niners flirted with adding to their team once upon a time. Like, that is the guy that maybe got away and won a Super Bowl and won an MVP last year. In an alternate reality, maybe he's a 49er. Maybe he wins one here. I have no idea if that would have happened or not, but it could have, right? But you got Brock Purdy. We love Brock. He was able to overcome the turf toe last year and finish on a high note, although it sucked how you lost in Seattle. All that being said, it is going to be about the trenches at the end of the day. It always is. And I think that's a major question mark when it comes to the defensive line. And what are you going to get with Nick Bosa, who is going to be good to go by all accounts? That's what the reports are saying. He's going to be good to go tonight. Apparently his leg that got operated on is a lot skinnier than his other leg. How is that going to impact?
1: Atrophy is real.
0: Yeah. So let's see it.
1: You ever break an arm and then the other arm looks a lot smaller in comparison
0: to
1: that?
0: I actually broke my arm my 13th birthday.
1: Yeah, well, we remember LARPing.
2: Oh, no.
1: That's how the whole story.
0: I got a gift.
1: You're never going to shake that story.
0: I was not LARPing. See, you're putting words in my mouth. I got a boomerang as a birthday gift. A boomerang. Shout out Australia, by the way. This all comes full circle. It got stuck in a tree down in a park in Pacific Grove near Lover's Point, mind you. I went to go up to get it. It was a big fall down. I was like, all right, guys, if I fall, like, will one of you catch me? Ooh. My buddy Les says, yeah, dude, I got you. Falls down, immediately fell on my arm, broke it. Thankfully, didn't need surgery, but we were going to go paintballing the next day. That was back when paintballing was really big. Carter, I didn't get to go. It was brutal. I still remember to this day. I was on Vicodin for like the next like 48 hours, and we went to go see Lords of Dogtown. Remember that movie, the skateboarding movie? We saw that in theaters. That was fun. Yeah, that's a visceral memory. So hopefully no one breaks their arm tonight. By the way, this just in, if you have AJ Brown in your fantasy, you'll want to hear this. Ian Rappaport, ESPN/NFL Network. AJ Brown is believed to have a high ankle sprain. X-rays were negative for a fracture. Brown has an MRI today to determine how much time he will miss. So high ankle sprain for AJ Brown.
1: I feel like we kind of knew that was, you know, the case last
0: unfortunate
1: night. But no,
0: unfortunate,
1: now it's,
0: nonetheless,
1: it's official.
0: Yeah, and we still need to have official word on one Sam Darnold. I guess the CT scan results were encouraging, but not conclusive enough. So he's having an MRI today, and we'll find out more from the Seahawks starting quarterback. But again, injuries play a part. They played a huge part in the 49ers season last year. They're able to overcome some of them, but some of them you're just not able to overcome. Like, they start stacking. You can't overcome losing Bosa, Warner, Kittle, your quarterback for as long as you did, and expect to just be a Super Bowl contender. Having the bodies matters at the end of the day. And I do not want that to be the conversation this year with the San Francisco 49ers. Now, that might be out of their control at the end of the day, but I hated last year for a good chunk of the season. We had to talk about the Niners. Man, what they're doing is incredible. They're not going to win the Super Bowl, but it's still incredible. Like, that caveat, I hated that we had to speak through that lens a lot last year.
1: I also think last night watching the game, you know, it was pretty clear to me that John Schneider, the GM, and we've talked about this, and I'll keep saying this till I'm blue in the face. This is a GM and play caller league now. There's no doubt that players matter, and having a great GM picking the right players is one of the most important things that you can have. They said, hey, Kenneth Walker, you had a great year, and we let you play on your rookie contract, and your rookie contract expired. You're the MVP of the Super Bowl, but, you know, we're going to go in another direction. We're not going to pay you that the hefty amount of money that you're requiring. And what did they do? They took the Notre Dame backup running back and plug and play, boom, right into their lineup. Boy, he looked like he belonged.
0: He looked good last night.
1: I think most Notre Dame fans would tell you that, like, both running backs, I mean, Jeremiah Love's on a whole nother level, were going to be really good NFL players.
0: Yeah.
1: Like, right away. It was pretty obvious.
0: He averaged 5 yards a carry. They probably should have ran it more. He had only 10 carries.
1: He looked incredible.
0: Like, why didn't you keep feeding the guy?
1: And he was catching balls in the passing game. I think they were trying to get the ball to JSN in the second half because he had got kind of so locked down. But plug and play. I want to see Deshaun Stribling be plug and play. They traded out. They were at, like, the pick ahead of Seattle. They traded out of that, went down, still got Deshaun Stribling. That is why John Schneider is John Schneider. He picked a guy, plug and play. He belongs. They're not going to skip a beat there at running back. And that's without Charbonnet backing him up,
0: right,
1: who has the ACL injury that he's recovering from. So I think that that's important. Like, as I look around this NFC and specifically the NFC West, the young players need to play tonight. And Kyle needs to trust them. I don't want to see this veteran thing. Like, if DeMarcus Robinson gets 12 targets tonight, I think we'll all be like, what are we doing?
0: Right.
1: Target the young man. Let's get him going. Let's get him acclimated. If you target him early in the season, by week 6, by week 12, he's a veteran.
0: Well, we'll also figure, and some of this is on Shanahan, but some of this is on Brock too. Like, who does Brock trust? Like, that's going to be a huge factor in this.
1: That's why I like Tonjes, because clearly Purdy in practice used Tonjes
0: right
1: in all the games. If you look at all the games that Tonjes was actually playing and Kittle wasn't, Tonjes was a factor in the passing game.
0: And I think we saw it on display last night. Again, small sample size. I'm not going to overreact after one game, but Matt Collins was the trusted agent yesterday for one Drake May. You know who was not? One of their offseason prizes, Romeo Doubs, who had a horrible drop. And that's how you lose trust in your quarterback. Tom Brady talks about this all the time on the broadcast. He's like, hey, if I tee you up once and you drop it, okay, don't do it again. But if you do it two times in a row,
1: yeah, I'm not going back to you.
0: I'm just not. I don't trust it.
1: That's the DeMarcus Robinson. How many big drops did he have before that playoff game last year?
0: Absolutely. It's a great point. Let's go.
1: One was against the Rams.
0: It was. Larry in San Francisco wants to join the conversation. He's jacked for this game tonight in Australia. What's up, Larry?
3: What's up, fellas?
1: Larry.
3: I only call during football because, man, I cannot stand the Giants baseball talk. I can't stand the Warriors baseball talk, the football talk, basketball talk. But anyway, man, what I call and talk about right now is the Niners are on tonight. I'm taking the Niners to win by 3, man. And any talk show host, any Grant Cones who put Drake May above Brock Purdy and stuff like that, dude, you need to have your credentials pulled. I mean, dude, that dude is pathetic, man. I mean, that was just – I mean, not that the Seahawks didn't look good, but, dude, there were so many plays he just cannot make, you know? Anybody who thinks he's better than Purdy is a joke, man.
1: Well, I mean, I don't –
0: That's layering SF.
1: I don't
0: – Would I take Brock Purdy?

0: in Seattle. It's hard to win up there.
1: It is.
0: In the fourth quarter.
1: It's the defending champs. They have the best, they have the best defense. So, like, I'm not overreacting to that.
0: Everyone needs to chill.
1: Yeah. I think Drake May is still really good, too.
0: He's young.
1: But he leaves me wanting more at times. But as you said, he's young. He can improve. He can absolutely improve this year. Did they benefit from a softer schedule last year in a fortuitous playoff schedule? All that could be true. And yet, he was, at age 23, playing in a Super Bowl. That's freaking incredible, man. I don't care who you are. That's tough to do. And yeah, did that offensive line get exposed? I don't care if it was Patrick Mahomes at quarterback last year for the, you know, New England Patriots. You're getting popped. If you don't have an offensive line to protect you, you're going to get destroyed. And yesterday, they actually held up pretty well, all things considered. I didn't hear Will Campbell, the left tackle's name, at all.
0: There was a couple of plays with Travion Henderson, or not Travion Henderson, with the other guy, 38, Stevenson, where they were running in his direction, and they ran a couple of little trap draws. It was nice.
1: Right, but in the pass protection, I didn't really hear Will Campbell's name brought up, which is an improvement from where they were in the Super Bowl when he was getting absolutely destroyed and torn.
0: Again, first-year rookie left tackle starter.
1: Exactly.
0: It's hard. I mean, the game is hard.
1: So what you're saying is not to rely heavily on all these rookies heading into season.
0: What I'm saying is that you play the rookies and you give them seasoning so that by year two, for example, in Will Campbell's position, you know, he's got something to build off. You know, I look at like what we were talking about Aaron Banks the other day, second rounder. Like, they redshirted him, okay? Guys learn by playing. They don't learn by sitting on the bench. Now, do some guys need to sit on the bench to get ready to even make it onto the field? Yes, absolutely. But most of these first and second round picks, they need to be plug and play. Yeah. And that doesn't mean play and be better than the guy they had last year, but play and show that you belong, and then now play and improve. And that's what I'm looking at, like Deshaun Stribling right now. Play him, and you're going to have some ups and some downs. He might drop three or four balls.
1: You might.
0: That's part of it. You know, T.O.'s rookie year, I always think about. The famous game, the one that everyone points to, and he was not as seasoned as people remember, but he dropped like three or four balls in that game, one of them as a touchdown. The famous Brett Favre Green Bay Packer wild card win by the 49ers where he caught that game-winning touchdown. He was terrible in that game for long stretches. And what does everyone remember? The big play at the end.
1: Exactly. By the way, you're listening to 95.7 The Game, KGMZ FM and HD1 San Francisco, in Odyssey Sports Station, and the home of the Golden State Warriors and Valkyries. 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We got Rams Niners. It's week one. We just had game number one in the books last night, Super Bowl rematch. Seahawks able to overcome on the very first drive, losing their quarterback. Drew Lock takes over, leads them to a victory. Leeds is, I guess, strong, but he did get the win. And we'll see going forward with how they're going to handle that. It's a big test now if they're going to be out their quarterback. We're going to be talking about Brock Purdy and Matt Stafford a lot tonight. That's going to be the talk. That's what we do. It's going to be Shanahan. It's going to be McVay. It's going to be Purdy. It's going to be Matthew Stafford. Puka Nacua, Devontae Adams, Mike Evans, George Kittle, who I think we all got the notification early this morning if you're just waking up. George Kittle is active and will play against the Rams. And Nick Bosa also has no game status, so he is going to be good to go tonight. Kittle and Bosa are back, and I'm not taking that lightly. There was a possibility that neither of those guys were going to play, as we were talking about in training camp leading up to week one. We didn't know if these guys were going to be available. One of them came off their third ACL injury. We're almost coming up on the year to the date of that, Nick Bosa. And George Kittle, he just tore his Achilles back in January of this year. And he's coming back? Now, there's part of me that's concerned. You should be. This guy that's aging, it's an Achilles injury. Generally, you don't get better at this position as you get older. That's just father time. It's undefeated in that regard. Unless you're, you know, Tom Brady, LeBron, Steph Curry, you don't get better in your, you know, early to late 30s. But I'm not betting against George Kittle. I'm just not. He is one of the best at his position, if not the best, when you're talking about all-encompassing tight end, blocking, running, catching, all of that. I'm looking at him tonight. I'm looking at Mike Evans. Some of these guys that I know are going to be Hall of Famers. Make Hall of Fame plays. That's what I was missing last year in San Francisco. You were relying on Ricky Pearsall. You were relying, and I love Jake Tonjes, you were relying on Jake Tonjes, DeMarcus Robinson, Juwan Jennings. We need the guys that are the mismatches

0: be mismatches against that secondary, against that defense, and play like it.
1: I'm really tempering my expectations for George Kittle.
0: Are you?
1: I mean, the age he is right now, Gronk was retired twice. Now, Gronk's body and Kittle's body, like, both went through wars.
0: Yeah.
1: Gronk retired twice before George Kittle, like, right now, the age that George Kittle is right now. And I did a long, deep dive on productivity from, you know, tight end position and like, the age. And, you know, I'm just going to give you a couple of guys. And these are just of recent memory. Like, was Antonio Gates a great player?
0: Oh,
1: like, right? Like,
0: please.
1: It's like one of my favorite players of all time. Do you know when his, like, he only had 2,000-yard seasons? I was shocked.
0: That actually is kind of crazy.
1: Isn't that kind of crazy?
0: He's so consistent. Like, they had Keenan Allen for a long time. They had a lot of guys.
1: And LT.
0: Yes.
1: His last 1,000-yard season came in age 29.
0: It's kind of wild.
1: Yeah, he had 1,000 yards at 25.
0: He played to what, 38, 39?
1: He played till he's 38 years old.
0: Yeah.
1: So just the last couple years of his career, Kittle right now is 33. 872 yards for 77 catches. That's age 33. And then age 34, 69 for 800, 56 for 600, 50 for 500, 30 for 300, 28 for 300. That's the last 4 or 5 years. And I consider him like one of the greats of all time.
0: Right. And he wasn't really blocking at that point anymore. He was just more of a, you know, hey, red zone threat / third down, move the chains.
1: Yes. Yeah. Tony Gonzalez. I think we've forgotten how great Tony Gonzalez was.
0: 88, baby.
1: His last 1,000-yard season. And again, these were all 16-game seasons. Okay. So not 17 like you do now. He was 32 years old. All right. His last great year, he was 33. Kind of like Antonio Gates. 83 catches for 800 yards. Now, he did have a little resurgence in Atlanta. He caught 93 balls for 930 yards at 36 years old. That is wild.
0: That is wild.
1: And then I go to Jimmy Graham. Is Jimmy Graham one of the greats?
0: Oh, yeah.
1: He had 900 yards at age 30 and then never had more than 600 the rest of his career. So, like, is there a possibility that George Kittle could, you know, have a singular one-off year like a Tony Gonzalez, or have one more, you know, great hoorah like Antonio Gates? Sure, there's always that possibility. But if we're betting against, like, history and stuff, and we're looking at the history of the game, asking him to come back from this injury in this short period of time, and then in his first year back, have what would be an outlier 33-year-old season.
0: Yeah.
1: It's probably a stretch.
0: Well, they're relying on a lot of guys potentially that, you know, have question marks. Kittle, question mark health-wise. Mike Evans, quite frankly, is a question mark health-wise. Banged up a lot the last year. Nick Bosa is a question mark health-wise. What are we going to get out of Dre Greenlaw? I don't know. This is now 2 years removed
1: from
0: an Achilles
1: injury. Just Kittle, because Kittle means a lot, right? Wouldn't you agree?
0: No, I know, but I'm saying all these guys I just referenced, they're relying on a lot of guys with major question marks.
1: No, I understand that, but
0: yeah,
1: I think
0: Kittle
1: has been a big talking about, like, the excitement of fans. He turns 33 in October, right? I get it. He's one of my favorite players ever, and I think him even just being on the field in any capacity is a boost.
0: Yeah.
1: But, like, I remember when Navarro Bowman came back from a very devastating injury, very different. He was great for, like, that first game. And then it got worse and worse and worse. I'm not saying that's going to happen here. What I'm saying is we've seen it with Klay Thompson. We've seen it with Michael Crabtree. We've seen it with Dre Greenlaw. We've seen a lot of guys come back from this particular injury. And even if he didn't have this injury, right about now is the time most of these great tight ends start to slow down. It's a very physically demanding position. And when I look at George, it's great to have him back, and I want him back. But to think that he's going to carry the load, that's probably aggressive. And again, this is why I'm so hyped on Jake Tonjes in a good way. I don't think they need Kittle to be vintage Kittle. Would I like that? Of course, I'd sign me up for it.
0: Yeah.
1: I'm just saying fans need to, like, we need to be realistic. And it'll probably be a pitch count in terms of how many snaps he plays. And we probably need to just temper all of our productivity expectations.
0: And his contemporary for a long time and has been Travis Kelce, right, over in Kansas City. And they're not like for like the same. One's more of a traditional pass catcher.
1: In terms of style of play.
0: Definitely. Travis Kelce's also going to be 37 in October. He's getting up there.
1: When was his last, like, truly great season?
0: It's funny you say that, because
1: he had a good year last year.
0: He did.
1: I know. We were
0: I thought he was like 500, 600.

0: yards. He had 76 receptions for 850 yards.
1: That's a great year.
0: And 5 touchdowns. Like,
1: if Kittle gave you that, it would be remarkable.
0: I would love that. No, I would take that right now.
1: It would be remarkable.
0: But his last really 77? Great year. Yeah, his last really great year was probably 2022, you know, 4 seasons ago. He had 1,300 yards and 12 touchdowns. It's incredible.
1: Yeah, but asking George to go for 1,000 with like 80 catches, that's probably aggressive. Yes. That's all I'm saying. I'm not trying to be the Debbie Downer. I'm just saying.
0: Well, Travis never had like that sort of soft tissue injury. I don't think he had one to that degree.
1: A, we're in a run first offense.
0: Yeah.
1: B, he's coming back from a crazy injury. C, he's doing it in record time.
0: Yeah.
1: On a team where I actually think we have a lot of weapons.
0: Who needs to exceed their expectations heading into this season the most, in your opinion? For the 49ers, 888-957-9570. We're talking a lot about expectations for some of these old guys. What should some of the expectations be for the rooks that need to be difference makers starting tonight down in Australia against the Rams? We're going to break it all down. Don't miss the sound off. It's going to be on the other side, top of the hour, every single morning at 8 a.m. on the Morning Roast. Call 628-400-9880. I'm say it one more time. 628-400-9880. Leave a voicemail sounding off on whatever is bugging you in sports or otherwise, and see if we replay it at, again, 8 o'clock Monday through Friday. The Morning Roast is poured by San Francisco Bay Coffee, which I am sipping on right now. What's coming up with the game is sponsored by the California Office of Traffic Safety. 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

0: 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And you're listening to the new and improved Morning Roast with everybody's boy Joe Sasky and my boy Joe Spadoni.
1: What's up, Zuch? I know he's subscribed to become a Game Pass Pro member. 95.7 The Game's YouTube channel, that's where you can find it. Tonight after the game, if you are a Game Pass Pro, Joe Sasky will be going live for instant reaction. Get in the chat there, but you have to be a Game Pass Pro member, and you can hit him in the chat, ask any question you want. And Sasky, hey, if you keep asking questions, maybe he'll stay up to like 12 o'clock at night. We'll see. How long does that last? If it's a Niners win, he might just keep going until the next morning. We'll see.
2: Well, every minute I do of postgame is a minute off the show.
1: Oh, is that how it works? Huh?
2: Yeah. Nah. We're going to have fun.
1: You're going to have a blast. We're going to have fun at 9:20 because Nick Kostos is going to be joining us on why he thinks the 49ers will win the Super Bowl this year. You Better You Bet host, Westwood One Sports, Monday through Friday, 9 to 12 Eastern. And we got a chance to know Nick at the Moscone Center for Radio Row Super Bowl week, which is pretty cool. Nice guy, and he'll be joining us. Big Knicks fan, too, and I remember him being a little insufferable towards you.
2: No, he's obnoxious.
1: Yeah, but that's in the best way possible.
2: Well,
1: he's picking your Niners to win the Super Bowl.
2: I don't like that.
1: Why?
2: I don't want anyone picking us to win the Super Bowl.
1: You want to just be not talked about?
2: Yeah, uh-huh.
1: Okay. All right.
2: Uh-huh.
1: Well, we've talked a lot about the travel for this game. Probably too much, and it'll be another topic of conversation one more time tomorrow.
2: Well,
1: yeah.
2: Joe, look, I know you're not going to see eye to eye. You think it's soft that we're even talking about the travel. I think it's softer to go, you guys invade our home stadium. We want you to go to Australia. I'm all for gamesmanship. You know, Bill Parcells used to cut off the headsets at Meadowlands. And, you know, Red Auerbach used to turn off the air conditioning in locker rooms. That's gamesmanship to me, right? I'm all for that. This is like weak sauce pettiness. It's ridiculous. Now you're kind of like messing up not just your team, both teams, for the whole year. Like this entire trip. Everything that you start off your year, like everyone is totally breaking their norms. Now, this is the NFL as a whole. I get it. It's bigger than them. Blah, blah, blah, blah, blah, blah, blah. But like the fact that both teams aren't down there beforehand is just, it's just stupid. And I know you're going to say, well, the Niners could have done exactly what the Rams did. No, the Niners, and this is the part that I think is lost. It's like, no, Joe, this is, because I think it's actually a very disingenuous argument.
1: Why?
2: If you don't think that the league has put pressure on the Niners to get down there early. We just gave you a Super Bowl. We just gave you a Super Bowl, all right?
1: You think Roger Goodell is saying you guys better get there early?
2: Not better get there, but it's all about like, hey, you do this, we do that. Like things are fluid and you want to have great relationships. And some people have different relationships with the league than others. For example, Stan Kroenke built the NFL studios. Do you know that?
1: Yeah.
2: That those studios in LA, that LA studio.
1: That's right near SoFi Stadium.
2: No, it's on the campus.
1: Yeah,
2: it's literally on
1: that's
2: the campus.
1: What I'm saying. It's literally,
2: you
1: yeah.
2: walk by it yes. on your way to the game. So,
1: by like, the way, the Super Bowl is at SoFi Stadium this year.
2: Oh, interesting. Yeah, so
1: wouldn't they like to showcase that week one then, if you're the league?
2: What do you mean? Showcase that stadium?
1: Yeah.
2: Hence why I don't understand why they let the Rams choose the Niners in this situation. I think it's weak. I think it would have been a way better television advertisement to have Niner fans going crazy into that stadium to face the Rams with the current MVP. They're at home. The whole narrative, they won the Super Bowl at home last time, and this year they're starting the year off at home, and they have a chance to be hosting it. Like, I just think it would be better. To me, like, as much as everyone would soft to complain about, I think it's softer that the Rams are the ones that like made this big deal. No, we don't want you to invade our stadium. We want you to face us in Australia, and we're going to show up the day before. It's like, all right, guys, like the whole thing is weak sauce.

0: Devontae Adams was asked about this, Rams wide receiver, future Hall of Famer. He would have loved to actually go there a little bit earlier and talk to the fans, I think.
1: Yeah, I mean, but there's not much we can do about that. I mean, obviously, we would love to have opportunity to connect with the fans out here a little bit more, but, you know, we did what we could getting out there and interacting. I know Matthew had made mention to it, getting out and trying some coffee and getting on the streets a little bit earlier. Got a chance to meet and see some of the fans, some people that travel, some local people. So we did as much as we could with our, you know, our travel schedule. But, yeah, at the end of the day, we'd always love to have an opportunity to connect with our fans and, you know, international fans. But some things are out of our hands sometimes.
2: I mean, that's a great example of a man who clearly has been on a variety of nationally televised NFL commercials, right?
0: Taco Bell.
2: Who understands how to read the room and say the right things.
0: Yes. Devontae's right? Always been a professional when it comes to that. For sure,
2: but like whether it's, I think there's like a round table pizza, whatever the pizza one was, him, Kittle.
0: Oh, was it Little Caesars? Yeah, Little Caesars.
2: Thank you. He's been in a variety, Subway. He's been in so many different nationally bundled, I call them bundled, because you'll have like Justin Jefferson and Devontae and Kittle and Cam Hayward or whoever all around the league. All the
0: CMC's
2: other.
0: Doing like the Lowe's commercials. Yeah,
2: but that's a great thing to say out loud. Do you think he really believes that?
0: No, not at all.
2: Like, these guys are worried about game day. Anything that disrupts game day, like, to me, just if I was running the team, anything that disrupts game day is going to be something that I'm going to be pushing back against. Now, I also understand that there are like bigger forces in this. Like, for example, we work in a bigger company.
0: Yeah.
2: Sometimes we got to do the summit.
0: Yep.
2: Yeah. Imagine how you thought driving to the summit after being exhausted from the morning before from working, right? Like, that's just normal. I think that's just normal employees. When you're asked to do more or do something that's out of your routine, you know, 9 times out of 10, you're going to get some gripes.
0: No, that's absolutely all true. And this hour is brought to you by Fremont Bank, which is here for you, here for good. Thank God once the game kicks off, we're not really going to be, you know, talking about that. Although I'm sure the chatter, if it's a blowout one way or another, then it will become the talking point on social. Then it'll be like, why are we doing this? This was stupid. This is all dumb. Like, they won't even care about the travel. It'll just be about the game being in Australia and it being a Friday morning over there when it's a Thursday night for the rest of us, and we'll all be doing that. If it's a blowout, and I'm sure even if it's a close game, we're going to make sweeping declarations one way or another. Mike Tomlin was on the broadcast last night. I don't think we grabbed the sound, but it's okay. I'll paraphrase for him. NBC Sports. And he was like, I love what the 49ers did. I love that they went at least a week early to get themselves acclimated. He's like, I got a lot of respect for Sean McVay and the Rams, but he thinks it's kind of foolish what they're doing right now. They're flirting with disaster is kind of what Mike was saying. So we're going to find out once the game is kicked off, and I can't freaking wait, man.
2: Well, when you step back, right, and when you step, like, just step back from the rivalry for a second, the whole point of going there is what? The league as a whole representing the game of football to a larger, broader audience.
0: At its core, it's about the money, right? At its core. If we're being like just cynical about this, it's all about money.
2: Yeah, but what is the money? Is opening up new avenues of revenue, which is what? The Australian market, okay? And though the Niners and the Rams compete against each other, what do the two ownership groups do? They collect money together.
0: Yes.
2: They all collect money together. I think that's the big misnomer.
0: Collectively bargaining all this
2: money. Yeah, everybody's... So, like, if you're going to all collect money together, like, guys, we got to kind of do the same thing. Now, I'm not saying you got to be exactly the same. You got to arrive at the exact same time. But, like, either we're all in or we're all out. That's the part to me that's kind of ridiculous. Like, you guys were the ones that picked this, and you're just going to show up at the last minute? Kind of weak.
0: Well, we got...
2: And I think the league, I honestly think the league is like, come on, Rams. Like, what are you doing? I do. I actually do think the league is looking at the Rams a little side-eyed.
0: Well, not just the Rams. David Lombardi of the SF Standard was quote tweeted from the Rams team president, Kevin Demoff. And David Lombardi tweeted originally, again, covers the team, but in our airwaves, courtesy of the River Islands guest line.
2: Covers is an interesting word to use.
0: But he does. Like, he's there every day. He's at the practices, all that. Like, if love him or hate him.
2: Hoover's the team is maybe a more apropos statement.
0: This is the tweet. David Lombardi, an actual quote-unquote business trip would involve the Rams taking the time to actually grow their brand. There's a reason the Rams don't even own L.A. It's related to their current mentality. Moving to Anaheim and then St. Louis severely hurt the cultivation of a fan base. And he goes on and on and on. And then the Rams.
2: That could be the David Lombardi reporting story right there. He just goes on and on and on. Doesn't really say anything.
0: And then Kevin Dimoff, again, the Rams team president, quote tweeting, "It's nice to see you taking a break from your Brock Purdy obsession."
2: Unreal.
0: "To start to care about how we run our team and the decisions we make. I simply can't understand why you and the rest of the 49ers media is so obsessed with the Rams brand, but I take it as a compliment!" Exclamation point. It's the Rams team president again, Kevin Dimoff, media operations. Now,
2: I think that's hilarious.
0: It's great for the rivalry because now we have an actual member of the Rams organization going at Niners media. That's what you want, right?
3: Win one for David.
0: Yeah. We got to rally around Lombardi. Come on, guys. As a collective, we got to rally around our guy.
3: Kittle's in there. We got to rally around our guy.
0: This is personal.
2: I get discredited by the old guard because they go, "He's a fan. He didn't go to journalism school. What is he doing having that platform?" And then you have David Lombardi, who went to Stanford, okay? And it's like the biggest homer of all time and is not objective in anything. And somehow now he represents 49er media, and the Niners need to win one for him.
0: We got to rally. We got to wrap our arms around
2: him. How am I more critical of the team than this guy?
0: It is kind of weak sauce.
2: I own season tickets.
0: Why is the Rams team president quote tweeting David Lombardi?
2: Because he is obnoxious.
0: What's more obnoxious? The Rams team president doing like, dude, like, no. I do not want my... Could you imagine Al Guido doing that to whoever... David Lombardi of the Rams?
2: Al would never do that.
0: Exactly.
2: Al's a very... I actually really like Al Guido.
0: I love him too. He's a paisan.
2: He big-timed me in an elevator once.
0: Did he really?
2: He's like, "Who are you again?"
0: Oh my God.
2: Nash just kept laughing. And like, he did it in like a tongue-in-cheek way, which was hilarious.
0: He's actually
2: a really nice guy. He is. I actually really like Al Guido.
0: I love that Nash was there too because he was probably loving it.
2: Well, Nash's like, "Do you know Joe Shasky does post game?" You know what Nash is. We were in the 49er elevator going from the bottom to the top, not the media one, just a regular one.
0: Right.
2: And he had the full suit on. I gave him a big
0: That's
2: hug.
0: Great.
2: And it was hilarious.
0: I'm going to wrap my arms around Dave Lombardi. I'm a Lombardi guy after tonight. This is personal against the Rams. Win one for David. David versus Goliath, one might say. Am I right? Go biblical. Let's go larger than life with this. It's gotten personal with the Rams and Niners, and I love it. It's gotten chippy. Did you see the little commercial they had during the game last night for Niners-Rams? It was like an Australia guy narrating it.
2: No.
0: They were in the Outback.
2: I must
0: have missed it. It was actually a really cool preview.
2: Wait a minute, so they used the Outback as the
0: gridiron.
2: We're just going to go straight stereotype, huh?
0: Well, honestly,
2: that's not a knife.
0: If they were actually playing like in the desert with the Outback and like the drop, like the background, that would be pretty dope. Right? We could all agree on that. Now, I don't think you can for like actual like legal purposes because there's everything, I guess, in Australia can kill you.
2: Oh.
0: That's what they say, like animal wise, like spiders, box jellyfish,
2: mm-hmm.
0: kangaroos, wallabies, wallaroos, koalas, all of them. Do you know all marsupials, all their like the babies, they're called joeys? You and me. Here's a fun fact for you. Hey, Sean McVay, how's the flight?
2: Hey, can I just...
0: What?
2: Were you diagnosed with ADD as a kid? Because I'm sure I was, but yours is on a whole nother level.
3: I'm tossing stones from glass houses here.
2: I'm well aware. Kettle calling the pot black. I'm here. I
0: Do you
2: admit
0: want
2: it.
0: To talk about Antarctica and the secret thing underneath it? Is that what you'd like to talk about?
2: I said that Hitler sent a party out to Antarctica. That is a fact. You can look it up. There has been a fascination with Antarctica for a long, long time. This is not me. I'm telling you, I find things interesting. I want to read them. I don't even know what I believe in. I just like to study different points in history.
4: That's stupid. Don't say that.
2: No, it's not stupid. This is not stupid. This is interesting. DK Metcalf agrees.
0: Oh, yeah, DK. That
2: guy. He says it's interesting.
0: That's where it starts. This is interesting, right? Sean McVay, how was the flight?
5: Flight was great. We're well-rested. We feel good. It really was. No, it was... Matthew and I were just talking about that on the way over here is... Able to sleep through the night. Guys were comfortable. They seemed fresh and get a good night rest tonight and be ready to rock tomorrow.
2: I hate him.
0: His voice isn't coarse yet. Just wait till after the game tonight and his voice is going to be completely shot. It's weird. Are they, what is it? Are they sleeping right now? Is that how it works? Are they're, yeah.
2: Remember a few years ago when Dre Greenlaw like gave Big Dom like the push?
0: Oh, Big Dom. He's in the
2: news
0: too.
2: Dude, I need Dre Greenlaw to like accidentally whap Sean McVay. No, I'm not kidding.
0: I know you're not.
2: But when Sean McVay jumped into the end zone a couple years ago and chest bumped with Cooper Kupp. I like the right then and there.
0: You love that though. Come on, you want your coach to do that?
2: It's like youth travel baseball guy who like chest bumps the guy hitting the home run.
0: Come on. No. That's fun. You love the rah-rah Sean McVay. On, he's grown on you. Be honest.
2: He has. I like him, but you can't do that.
0: No.
2: You can't run into the end zone and chest bump a player.
0: Robert Saleh was damn near doing that.
2: Robert Saleh is the defensive coordinator, and he's out of his mind.
0: I mean, he'll do that with the Titans this year.
2: Not as a head coach.
0: Oh, but come on.
4: What if Kyle did that?
0: Yeah, exactly. You'd love it.
2: Can you imagine Joe Gibbs running to the end zone and chest bumping John
0: Pete Carroll would do it?
2: No, he wouldn't.
4: I want to see Kyle
0: do it. Yes, he did. Pete would do that all the time.
2: He would go like this.
0: No, but he'd like go on the
2: field.
0: Remember,
2: he had all the stuff attached to him, so he couldn't go very far because you have all the cords attached to you.
0: I actually kind of love, now with all this like Rams hate, what bothers you the most about the Los Angeles Rams? Honestly, is it the head coach? Is it the LA just mystique in general?
2: Stafford's wife having a podcast?
0: Is it Matthew Stafford's wife? Is it them adding Myles Garrett, Aaron Donald? Remember, Aaron Donald once upon a time was like asked about Deebo Samuel. Remember that? And he's like, I don't know who that is.
2: Yeah, he's a crybaby.
0: He tried to big time the Niners after losing to them, by the way. And he got owned against Jake Brendel, I want to say, or whoever it was at the time.
2: Why do I have a feeling Debo's going to make a big play tonight and everyone's going to be back on the Debo train?
0: Oh, I hope so. I love it. Hey, what's the over-under on the references of Shanny's in his bag? How many times are we going to see that on social media tonight?
2: Well, Shanny will be in his bag.
0: Can we drop that phrase?
2: What?
0: Shanahan's in his bag. Can we get more creative there? Please, like Kyle Shanahan's offense with creativity, Shanny's in his bag needs to die. Well, let's retire that sentiment, please. So we heard from McVay. We heard from Devontae.
2: How many Jed York references tonight?
0: You think they'll reference it at all?
2: I have no idea.
0: I know we're all over the place with this game, and there's all these different storylines, and I'm sure, you know, I'm getting in my ears, like, hey, stick on one thing with this game, but there's a lot of different storylines leading up to tonight. And the best part is once they kick off, all that off-season crap, to your point, hopefully goes out the door. Now, will they reference it? I'm not sure.
2: I bet they reference the car accident for Kyle. I bet you they show you that photo that was circulating on the internet where his eye is like completely gouged out or, you know, gashed up or whatever.
0: So Noah Eagle is going to be on the call, play by play. I like Noah Eagle. Carter's shaking his head. I don't know if he loves
6: him. They will not reference the Jed York thing. I can guarantee you that. Yeah, I bet they will reference
2: Kyle's car accident.
6: Absolutely.
2: Yeah.
0: I think what they'll do is...
2: Will Ayuk get a reference?
0: No, but it might be one of those things like NBC does. They might post a graphic in between notable Niners offseason, and they might put little pictures. No, seriously.
2: What are they going to say? Jed York arrested at mobile home? Like what?
4: Yeah. Dejon Love?
0: No, they might just say Jed York arrested.
2: So did the New England broadcast reference Robert Kraft stuff?
0: Ooh, that's a great question.
2: I don't remember. I don't know. I'm asking.
0: They talked about it a lot at WEEI, our sister station. I know that.
2: Who's on the call tonight for Netflix?
0: So I was going to get there. Noah Eagle, play-by-play.
2: Okay.
0: We love the Golden Dagger call for Steph once upon a time. Rising star. Luke Kuechly is going to be the in-the-booth analyst. Yeah.
2: Good. I hate him.
0: Luke, because he stole the DPOY from...
2: Yes.
0: Patrick Willis?
2: Yeah.
0: Yeah. I understand.
2: No, not Patrick Willis. Navarro Bowman.
0: Oh, Navarro Bowman. Excuse me.
2: I mean, great player. I'll never forgive him for that.
0: Tom Pelissero is going to be the sideline reporter. Good for Tom.
2: Not bad.
0: After getting axe from NFL Network, I kind of felt bad. He always was nice to us and joined us all the time on 95.7. He joined Willard and Dibbs, I think, last week.
2: He's got a clear 49er connection. Someone in the organization fed him information.
0: Oh, probably, yeah.
2: Always,
0: which is good for us if he keeps coming on.
2: Yeah, no, I know, but I'm saying, like, he broke a lot of Niner stuff and, like, gave clarity. Somebody trusted him. I don't know who.
0: So, Tom Pelissero on one side, probably the Niner side. MJ Acosta Ruiz going to be on the other side. Terry McCauley, who does the NBC rules analyst. I like Terry. He keeps it real.
2: Okay.
0: No, he's one of the
2: I don't like any of the officials.
0: I like Terry McCauley. He keeps it real more often than not when some of these guys that are just kind of, you know, either way on this one.
2: I could do without the league officials. I don't need to hear them.
0: Really?
2: Yeah, because I think they suck.
0: I think Terry's pretty good. He was on it in that Western Michigan game last week. He's like, that's just a horrible job from everyone involved. Yeah. He called it in real time.
2: My son knew that.
0: Well, I know, but sometimes these rules analysts are so afraid to be critical of the refs that they don't say anything, which is the worst, is what I'm getting at. The studio coverage for Netflix tonight, Elle Duncan, who did the baseball coverage. That's who she's.
2: Yeah, whatever on her.
0: She's like, I think, for all the games.
2: Yeah.
0: Michael Irvin, all about the U, baby.
4: Kane's legend.
0: Let's go.
2: I actually like Michael Irvin, so that'll be fun.
0: This is an interesting one. Nick Foles is going to be a studio analyst. Huh.
2: He might be good. I don't know. See?
0: and Clay Matthews III.
2: I remember I watched Nick Foles play at Stanford as the Arizona quarterback many, many, many years ago.
0: He's really
2: ago.
0: Good. Yeah. He's great for them.
2: And who was the other third one?
0: Clay Matthews.
2: Another Niner hater.
0: Discount double check? No, you think he hates the Niners because he was got owned by Colin Kaepernick? Well,
2: the week one matchup from 2013, where Bolden went for 200 yards, Cap threw for 400, like they came up on my timeline. And that play where Kaepernick runs out of bounds, it was just such a dirty ass play. Yeah. And then Joe Staley came flying over and got in his face, and like Anthony Davis and everybody. It's just such a dirty play by Clay Matthews. And he had kept trying to talk smack that whole game.
0: To go from Michael Irvin to Nick Foles is just interesting to me. I could not think of two guys, personality-wise, that are polar opposites. I don't think I've even heard Nick Foles speak.
2: I'm down for new voices.
0: For sure. I think it's interesting.
2: Really good that no one ever talks about breaking down these games, I like Steve Smith Sr.
0: Yeah.
2: I just watched him on the Golf Channel the other day where he was like, he does all this golf stuff
0: is
2: now.
0: Is he really?
2: And he's just... I like the way that he kind of distributes the information. He gives you very like technical stuff, and then he gives it in very layman's. He's got like he's just got a really unique way of being like he's a fun, interesting personality on TV. I'm surprised no one's gobbled him up on a bigger channel.
0: Well, no, he's been doing work for ESPN.
2: I like him on like Game Day.
0: No, I agree. And they started doing that on NFL Network. I think we touched on this a week or two ago. It might've been you or might've been Sam, but he was doing pre and post for Thursday Night Football, but remember, he got into a Jerry Jeudy that one time, and I don't think the NFL was like, we can't be doing that.
2: Yeah, but I kind of like that.
0: I do, too, because that was who he was as a player.
2: I agree.
0: And now that's who he is as an analyst, where he's, you know, ice up, son, ice up. He's an all-timer. You think he should be a Hall of Famer, by the way? I feel like he should be.
2: He's borderline for me.
0: He's so good. He was so good.
2: But he's kind of like Dante Whitner in that if you listen, like, he gives you, like, really blunt, honest criticism. Yeah.
0: Well, and he has the accolades to to back it up.
2: Dude, I loved him, dude. He was so sick.
0: Played 16 years, four-time All-Pro.
2: So sick.
0: What do you think he was? 5'8", 5'9"? Super undersized.
2: I mean, he's a great guy.
0: And always would, again, rise up to the moment. Played 12 years in Carolina. All right, so we heard from McVay. We heard from Devontae talking about the travel. Here's the quarterback. Don't call him Matt, by the way. He doesn't like that. Matthew Stafford.
7: Yeah, I don't think it's going to be too bad. The way we did it, obviously, it's really well thought out, the way we, you know, are approaching this thing. But, you know, it's going to boil down to, you know, how good do we feel tomorrow? I think we're all going to feel really good. We're excited to start a new season with a bunch of new guys and go out there and attack the game. So what tonight will look like, I think we'll all be able to get our sleep. I think guys will be tired at the right time and be ready to rock and roll in the morning. But we're just excited more than anything to get the kickoff going and go play a game.
0: That's another reason why the Rams annoy me. 888-957-9570 is the number. It's Niners-Rams tonight. Predictions, who's going to be the breakout? Like, it's all open for you. I want to hear from Niner fans heading into this game. And hell, like, do you know anyone that's traveling to the game, quite frankly? 888-957-9570. Like, do you know anyone that's going to this game?
2: No.
0: And you're the biggest Niner fan I know.
2: No, I don't know one person. But if this
0: I hate that he has to be called Matthew. That was what I was getting at. Like, I hate that.
2: Yeah, that's ridiculous.
0: That's stupid.
2: If this game was in L.A., I would have been on a flight after this show to go directly down there, and I probably would have brought my son and my wife.
0: Are you doing that for the Chargers game this year? Why not?
2: Because it's a tougher time of the year. We've got some family things going on at that time.
0: All right.
2: So it's going to be
0: September's more open for you.
2: Yeah, well, I mean, it would be beautiful. And you can catch like a $95 flight back and forth.
0: Beautiful, but it's also, you know how we're hitting with the heat wave? It's worse down in LA right now.
2: It's fine.
0: It's awful.
2: Once you go in the stadium, it's pretty air conditioned.
0: It is, but they do, it's opened kind of too. But again, I haven't been there for a game yet. SoFi, I've only been there for a Beyonce concert, which was also incredible. The night that the Warriors beat the Houston Rockets in Game 7. Buddy Hield.
2: Yeah,
0: remember that game? Buddy Buckets, Warrior legend. By the way, don't miss the Game Pass Pro YouTube reaction from one Joe Shasky directly after the game. You have to be a Game Pass Pro member. Sign up now. Go to our YouTube channel where we're streaming so you can catch Shasky's live reaction after the game, win, lose, or tie. Because I heard you say that yesterday in our group meeting. It's like, imagine if they tie. I think it'd be great. Really? That's the one thing I don't want to react to is a tie tomorrow. God, that would be awful. I guess it's better than a loss, but...
2: So a lot of people still hate Seattle when they're younger, but doesn't it feel like the Niners have two pretty good in-division rivals going simultaneously. And I think that this trip is one of many reasons why the rivalry feels big to me, Niners-Rams.
0: I think it is their biggest rivalry currently. I think
2: it's bigger than Seattle?
0: I think it's bigger than Seattle, and I think it's bigger than the Eagles. The Eagles is just... And maybe we'll get back into the Eagles-Niners thing. Like,
2: well, if that game pops up, it'll be a thing.
0: It'll be a thing. But for now, it's Rams-Niners because of the head coaches for me.
2: Yeah.
0: And I know we touched on it yesterday, and we can get into it right now.
2: They've had 18 regular season matchups.
0: 18. They started together the same year, same time, with these squads. And by all accounts, if you were going to just take a poll of all the NFL execs, all the general managers, all the players, like... The two guys at the top, other than Andy Reid, for coaches, who'd you rather have? It's McVay and it's Shanahan. It's not even close, in my opinion. Like, there's a precipitous drop when you're talking about the tiers of head coaches in the NFL. We like to do tier lists for everything else, but the coaches, it seems like, and these guys they separated themselves. For me, that was the most impressive coach season I have seen last year, given all the injuries that from Kyle Shanahan in San Francisco.
2: Now, you brought up the coaches, yes. And I'm glad you did. Right now, who's the longest tenured NFL head coach with one team? Currently active.
0: Andy Reid now, right? Because 12 Harbaugh, years. Harbaugh and Tomlin are not.
2: Technically 13. This will be, the 14th year. Who's two?
0: Ooh, is it McVay and is it Shanahan? Wow. That's actually kind of crazy.
2: Who's behind them in number four?
0: Ooh.
2: Tied
0: for number four. Longest tenured.
2: I think this will surprise a lot of people.
0: Head coaches. Not Todd Bowles, is it Sirianni?
2: No, Sirianni's seventh.
0: Okay.
2: It's Zach Taylor and Matt LaFleur.
0: You know, I should have thought of them. I should have.
2: Matt LaFleur, isn't that surprising?
0: There was grumblings that like Packer fans wanted that guy fired in the playoffs.
2: Yeah, but
0: after blowing that lead against the Bears.
2: McVay and Shanahan tied for second longest tenured NFL head coaches that's surprising. It is surprising. Tomlin stepping down, having Harbaugh leave and go to the New York Giants. It's opened up some stuff. I found that interesting.
0: What do you find interesting about it?
2: That, like, you blink and you're 10 years in.
0: I know.
2: You blink. And also, to be 10 years in any profession, you better be freaking awesome. And both of them are.
0: And to be 10 years, and by the way, not having won a Super Bowl yet. Like, that is a conversation. McVay has won one. Andy Reid has won multiple in Kansas City now. LaFleur, he's the next tenured guy, has yet to win. Zach Taylor, probably the hottest seat right now heading into the season for a head coach, is Zach Taylor in Cincinnati. He went to one, but he's been living off that for the last handful of years.
2: I mean, just if you just look around the league right now, and whoever has the biggest gripe with Shanahan, right? Whoever has the biggest gripe, and let's say you think McVay's the greatest and Shanahan is just giant loser. Is Matt LaFleur a winner?
0: He's won a lot, but hasn't won the biggest games that he's been a part of.
2: I am not trading Shanahan for LaFleur at all.
0: Well, if that's the question, I'm not. But but LaFleur has been a really good head coach.
2: Okay. Kyle's been better. A lot better.
0: No, but Kyle is also, again, we talked about, he's a top three head coach.
2: I understand that. Yeah. I'm just going like the Shanahan haters out there. Do the exercise. Zach Taylor.
0: I'd rather have Shanahan. That's not even close for me. Give me Shanahan over Dan Campbell.
2: Sirianni.
0: Give me Shanahan over Sirianni. Although
2: I'll listen to the Sirianni.
0: Sirianni's been to two and he's won one. And honestly, he probably should have won two.
2: Yeah, but Doug Peterson won one. Where's he at?
0: But he didn't go to two like Sirianni did.
2: All right.
0: I'll give Sirianni credit for that.
2: No doubt.
0: Yeah.
2: But like, okay. Kevin O'Connell.
0: I really like Kevin O'Connell.
2: I do too.
0: But I'm taking Shanahan over.
2: The guy won a playoff game?
0: What has he done with J.J. McCarthy?
2: Well,
0: that's not looking good.
2: I mean, his biggest games, his offense has fallen flat.
0: Yes.
2: Todd Bowles.
0: Todd Bowles, I'm taking Shanahan.
2: Yeah, no, you're kidding yourself. Shane Steichen in Indianapolis.
0: Taking Shanahan.
2: D'Amico Ryans. I love D'Amico Ryans. I'm not taking D'Amico over Shanahan.
0: I'm taking Kyle Shanahan.
2: Sean Payton,
0: no, I'm taking Kyle Shanahan.
2: We need to look at Sean Payton's playoff records. Yeah. He's lost some big games. As much as we all love Jim Harbaugh, Shanahan's been just as good for longer.
0: I think the mystique from Jim Harbaugh has lost a little bit of its steam the last couple years.
2: I'm just
0: given how they've lost in the playoffs.
2: These are some of the guys that have been with their team for quite. Dave Canales, nobody's taking Dave Canales. Dan Quinn, nobody's taking Dan Quinn.
0: No.
2: Mike McDonald, I'll listen to that. He's early.
0: Yeah, that's a good one.
2: Vrabel, I'll listen to that.
0: I'm still taking Shanahan over Vrabel.
2: Okay, but I get the Vrabel mystique.
0: Well, yes, but also...
2: Is Josh McDaniels coming with him?
0: Well, now we have to talk about Vrabel and, unfortunately, the off-the-field stuff. Like,
2: no doubt.
0: I can't not talk... What? I know Kyle Shanahan was in the car accident. Outside of that, and again, is that like some drama thing that's going to be on E! News? Like the Vrabel-Russini stuff? No. Like, I want my head coach to be squeaky clean off the field.
2: Yeah. The guy that I think is leapfrogged, like the LaFleurs and... I love Ben Johnson. And it's what he did in Detroit is just remarkable. And then what he's done with Caleb Williams is remarkable. I love him a lot, but he's still very young.
0: Still raw. I'm taking McDonald over Ben Johnson right now, but I really like Ben Johnson.
2: If you ask me to choose, I'm taking Ben Johnson over.
0: Really?
2: Yeah.
0: Wow.
2: Because affecting the quarterback to me is like long-term. Like, you can literally fix your team when you can do that. Not that Ben Johnson. Like, if I took away John Schneider from Mike McDonald, how do you view Mike McDonald?
0: It's true. No, that's for sure true. Is Ben Johnson going to be like the czar with Ryan Poles right now? Like, how is he?
2: I mean, Luther Burton was a hell of a pick. Guy looked pretty sweet last year. Loveland looked pretty sweet. Nobody had Loveland ahead of Tyler Warren. And by the end of the year, I was like, okay, maybe you're right.
0: I love Ben Johnson. I just think that we, you know, rightfully so, a lot of these offensive savants, these geniuses.
2: One-year wonders.
0: Mike McDonald is that on the defensive side.
2: No doubt.
0: He is, like, the guy that,
2: but he's
0: like,
2: got a Hall of Fame GM that I do think is a big factor.
0: No, it's a huge factor, but also you have to give the coach credit for coaching these guys up.
2: No doubt.
0: And getting new faces and having guys step in like they did yesterday.
2: His scheme's incredible.
0: It is.
2: He
0: feels like he could stymie all these boy geniuses. He beat McVay in the biggest game in the NFC Championship last year. Like, he's gone toe-to-toe with Shanahan. He didn't allow a touchdown in two matchups against them in the last 12.
2: And he's awesome. I'm not denying him. Like, it's a great argument. Just asking me, and I know it's probably, you know, I got the losing hand right now. I'm taking Ben Johnson. Okay. I lean offense.
0: Okay.
2: I always lean with the guy who can help fix my quarterback.
0: Right. And we're going to find out a lot right now with the Seahawks losing their starting quarterback, and we'll see for how long.
2: What that looks like.
0: Exactly. Drew Lock, man.
2: I go right down the list. The point that I'm getting at with this whole exercise is, yes, McVay's great. Shanahan's great, too. Yeah, okay, he doesn't have the one Super Bowl. And for some people, that is the deal breaker. Not for me, but something. So, and like, that's the other thing when people say this, like, rings, rings, rings. Well, Mike McCarthy has a ring. And everyone, if I ask them, what do you think of Mike McCarthy? And I'm always defending Mike McCarthy in the sense that he's decent.
0: He's just good enough to get you beat.
2: Yeah, but he'll win you double-digit games. You'll go to the playoffs. But nobody's knocking their door over for him to coach their team. So, yes, rings are important, but they're not the end-all be-all.
0: No.
2: Doug Peterson, Sean Payton, there's a lot of guys that have won a ring and have failed to get back.
0: Yes. And Mike Tomlin, the guy, again, that was on the broadcast, he went to two. Won his first one against the Arizona Cardinals, lost the second one against Aaron Rodgers, and your boy Mike McCarthy, who you just referenced, like, no one took him in this offseason of coaching cycles. No one. There was a lot of openings. There was a lot of openings, and no one was hammering down the door to get Mike Tomlin. And I know we talked to Jason Lock and Fora yesterday, and he was, you know, mentioning, like, hey, you know, there could be some head coaching openings. And, you know, you look at Sean McDermott, you look at Mike Tomlin, and he was trying to lump Shanahan with those guys. I was like, don't lump Shanahan in with those guys. Stop. Don't insult my intelligence. Lumping Kyle Shanahan, if he was available right now on the market, there would be 27 or 28 other teams looking to hire this guy immediately.
2: There's only a handful of spots that, I mean, as crazy as Jerry Jones is, like, he'd hire Kyle Shanahan yesterday.
0: We'll see who's Schottenheimer this year. By the way, our tailgate.
2: I actually like Schottenheimer.
0: I know you do. Our tailgate at Laughing Monk is back for another season. The greatest fullback of all time and should be a Hall of Famer. Lorenzo Neal is going to join another future Hall of Famer in his own right. Evan Giddings. Who will broadcast live before every home game starting Sunday, September 20th. 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I can't say the anymore. We got into this. Nahigian and I, he's like, just drop the. It's sound off. I was like, okay, Sean Parker, Justin Timberlake from Social Network. It's not the Facebook. It's just Facebook. So it's just sound off, not the sound off. I apologize if that bothered anyone. That bother you when I was saying the sound off?
2: I mean, whatever. Honestly, it doesn't matter at all.
0: For me, it's like the Ohio State University. It adds a little cachet. The sound off.
2: Well, if you said, like, you got to take the 101, I would be like, oh, God.
0: No?
8: I like the.
0: Okay.
2: That's no, it's take 101 or take 280.
8: No, for sound off. I don't care about highways. That's an LA thing.
2: Exactly.
0: I don't care about highways.
2: You got to take the 5 and then the 101.
8: No, that's the dumb.
0: Carter?
6: I didn't like the way you said that there. I would have rather you added the personally, but that's, hey, I'm not the boss.
0: Oh, okay. All right. That's fine.
2: The boss.
0: Thank you. Not Bruce Springsteen.
6: I'm not boss.
0: The Matt Nahigian.
2: El Jefe.
0: Andy in Lakeview. What's up, Andy? You fired
2: Lakeview,
0: up for tonight's game?
2: Let's go.
9: What's going on? What's going on, y'all? Thanks for having me on. Hey, first and foremost, I got a little bit of a gripe with Shasky, but Let me put some context to it, all right?
0: All right.
9: Shasky is my favorite radio host of all time of any talk show, all right?
2: Let's go.
9: I met him at a UPS store a couple years back, right before I went to go do my sports master's, and he is honestly the reason why I went to go do a sports master's abroad.
0: That's incredible.
9: But where are you, Shasky? Shasky, where are you this season,
2: I'm
9: man?
2: At 88 Battery.
9: I'm over here. I'm over here. I'm over here listening every single day.
2: Uh-huh.
9: It's like all I hear is, I don't want them to say we're going to win the Super Bowl. No. I want the Shasky that's fired up before the season. I want the Shasky that's yelling Shanahan. I want the Shasky that loves tomatoes because you're the heart and soul of the 49er fandom on the radio, and that's guaranteed. And if I gotta bring it out of you, I'll bring it out of you.
2: Let's go.
9: Come on. Let's go, Shasky.
2: Let's go.
9: 2026 49er season. Bang, bang, Niner game.
2: Let's go.
9: Ring it. SF City boys, we up.
2: Let's go.
9: That's all I got, boys.
2: Let's go.
0: That's Andy and Lake. Come on.
2: UNLV in the house.
0: You fired up? Come on. You got the throwback 80? Let's go. Come on. Andy Lakeview bringing the fire. Niner fans, where are you at? Just game one against the team everyone is crowning already. They didn't even win the Super Bowl last year. They haven't won it in 5 years, and yet we're acting like it's a foregone conclusion. The Los Angeles Rams, it's like, oh, why even suit up? Why even play tonight? The Rams, they're going to win the title. I mean, they got Myles Garrett. They got Trent McDuffie. They got Jalen Watson. Oh, Aaron Donald's back.
2: No one's Brady saying
0: MVP.
2: That.
0: No. That's what it feels like people are saying.
2: No.
0: Why even suit up?
2: No.
0: Come on.
2: What?
0: People are saying that. You're going to take that, Niner fans? Come on. You should take this game personally on a variety of fronts. They should. I think the Niners are going to win tonight, man. I do. I got a feeling.
2: Okay.
0: I got a feeling.
2: Is that a prediction or is that just like a thing you're going to say?
0: I think the Niners are going to win tonight. Yeah, no, like, I'm not going cover. I'm going straight to win, money line. I'm not going, you know, just, oh, +3.5, whatever. No. They're going to win outright. Just watch. Jonathan San Francisco, he wants to talk Shanahan McVay.
2: Let's go.
0: What's up, Johnny?
2: Let's go.
10: Hey, good morning, guys. Hey, happy New Year. 49ers season is upon us.
2: Hell yeah.
10: I just want to say, man, a couple of coaches, I'm taking over Shanahan. Number one's obvious, Andy Reid, you know, because of resume. Number two is McVay. I just like the way he knows, even with his huge ego, he knows he needs a Hall of Fame quarterback for him to be successful. That's why he went after Stafford hard, unlike Shanahan. Oh, I don't need 6'4 Hall of Famer. I got a mediocre guy here with the average arm. And also McVay, he's been able, you know, to pounce on the opportunity because, you know, like greatness, how much do you think greatness is going to be presented upon you? No, not a lot. Ask Dan Marino, right? Ask Joe Flacco, right? Maybe once in your lifetime. Shanahan twice, what happened? And also McVay, hey, before even the Rams, you know, made use of the 3 tight end formation, I've called this radio station a bunch of times, like, dude, let's use Congis and Farrell and Kittle and dude, just dude, tight ends are a mismatch. I don't know why Shanahan doesn't know that. Also, he just, for the greatness of Kittle, dude, he just runs blocks all the time. I think he got I will blow a gasket if I see the young, you know, dribbling. Just be run blocking. Dude, put that guy on the pasture. Let him catch balls down and let him run routes because he's a great runner from what we've seen in the preseason. But, yeah, I'm with you, Joe Spadoni. They're going to win because I've done some traveling now, you know. I've gone to Asia and Europe and all this. Ooh. Dude, there's no way. They're just going to show up, you know, like a day before and play a game in Australia coming from North America. Hell no. Take the 49ers money line. They're not going to have their legs. They're going to be busy. They won't even know if they're in the present or in the future. Go Niners!
11: Let's go. I don't know if we're in the present or the future, man. Hey, man, where are we? We're living in the now. Injury report? Let's go.
0: I love free bottomless shirts.
12: It's time for the injury report.
13: Really hurt.
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2: Yeah, he who does not like free bottomless chips, cast the first stone.
0: I honestly was playing that because we had a little bit of, I think I caught him off guard there, so I wanted to play some sound, but it just ended up being hilarious. That's what everyone's going to be watching the game tonight. You know, 5:30 is going to be dinner time. We're going to be having our free bottomless chips.
2: Dude, I'm telling you right now.
0: Get bottomless chips, like potato chips?
2: The Dugan family, chips. If you're out there listening to me, I could drink the salsa that you guys make at Elena's. It's that good. The chips.
0: Oh, like tortilla chips. Okay. Incredible. At a Mexican restaurant, for sure.
2: No, it's the best salsa. Oh, my God.
0: My salsa. Don't write the Seahawks obituary just yet. Why would we be doing that? Sam Darnold left last night's NFL season opener after five plays with a hip injury. Head coach Mike McDonald had good news to share on Darnold after the game. After initial tests showed that he did not suffer a hip fracture, which would have resulted in a significantly long absence, Darnold will undergo more tests today, and his status for week two against the Cardinals is up in the air. Could we potentially be getting Carson Beck versus Drew Lock? We'll see. I know Jacoby Brissett's the starter, but we'll find out. The injury report was brought to you by Boxer and Gerson, Northern California's premier workers' compensation law firm, helping injured workers get their lives back for over 40 years. All right. 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But it's 8 o'clock. It's the morning roast, which means it's time for Sound Off.
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0: think the NFL season as a specific hibernation, but I have a compromise, and it's a compromise to all the family men, all the husbands, to their wives, that what NFL stands for, it's a good time to fold laundry. So now fold laundry, NFL. I'm the Filipino football fan, so we like to eat lumpia. Now I could now fold lumpia, the lumpia wraps, and I could, you know, fix my fryer to face the TV, and now I could now fry lumpia. So NFL stands for a new Filipino love, NFL. But honestly, I'm going to just face hard to my wife for the next 5 months. I'm going to be in a specific hibernation.
1: New Filipino love, NFL.
2: I absolutely love that.
1: That's great.
2: God, now I want lumpia.
1: That sounds great. Some lumpia, a little bit of chicken adobo action, some pancit. Woo! Go for all of it at 8 o'clock in the morning. All right. Number two.
3: Straight up, if you made Kool-Aid when you were a kid, you can talk to me. But if you're one of those Kool-Aid couch kids, we got to talk a little bit, right? But back to the old days of Kool-Aid, man. Oh, could just drink tons and tons of that. Grape, cherry, orange. Those are the three really solid flavors, if you will. Oh, give me some old school cherry cola. I mean, some cherry Kool-Aid with some freaking half a pound of sugar in it. Oh, you don't know.
1: Kool-Aid.
4: Oh, yeah.
1: Yeah, we were the pitcher Kool-Aid growing up. We did a lot of that. I think the Jammers, which he's referring to, the you know, the juice packs, those came out when like we were kids, like in like 2000, 2001.
2: They said that Tropical that guy punch. Is for sure wearing someone else's skin.
1: Who is that? Buffalo Bob? Is that who that was from?
2: Buffalo Bill.
1: Buffalo Bill. Who's Buffalo Bob? Oh, that was the knockoff version in Joe Dirt, I believe.
2: Oh, okay.
1: It puts the auto trader in the basket. There you go. Hey, you big Kool-Aid guy?
2: At one time.
1: Did your family like growing up, like, did you have the pitcher in like the fridge?
2: Yeah, but we did more like, you know, here's the thing, a Sunny Delight.
1: Sunny D. We had Tang. We had Tang a lot when we were growing up.
2: Yeah. I'm not a big juice guy, period.
1: No?
2: Mm-mm.
1: Juice? Deep Blue Sea?
2: My dad loved juice. He liked juice. I didn't like juice.
1: Okay.
4: That's your fullback.
1: What about the movie Juice?
2: That's your fullback. Actually, it's the running back. What?
1: The movie Juice. Tupac?
2: Yeah. You know, now you Omar got the Epps. Juice?
1: Yeah.
2: Classic. It's a great movie.
1: There you go. All right. Sound off number three.
2: I was a milk guy. We drank a lot of milk.
1: That tracks.
5: 35-70 again. This is my morning sauna. Y'all don't ever talk about the San Jose Sharks. When they start whooping that ass, baby, I'm damn serious. How do
1: okay. You got to, you know... Dot the I's, cross the T's. I just saw Nahegan run in here. Don't worry, we got it. But my God, we got to go through them if we're going to get the voicemails. It's okay. Week one hasn't started officially. We're still in the preseason there. But
2: the production value at this studio is just
1: the Sharks, baby.
2: Yikes.
1: He wants to be fired up about them. Yikes. And hey, once hockey season starts, we will be fired up. Hey, real quick on the hockey, I don't want to like you know, bring the show down a little, but unfortunate passing last night. It was a breaking news of Barry Melrose at the age of 70 passing away. That was tough, man. I loved watching Barry, Steve Levy. Because I'm a casual NHL fan, so whenever like the Stanley Cup Finals or playoffs were going on, I tune in late night on SportsCenter. It'd always be Barry Melrose talking about it. Elite hair, elite suits, and he always made me feel welcomed, even as a novice, you know, fan of hockey. And I'm gonna miss that guy. He got diagnosed with Parkinson's a couple years ago, and unfortunate passing at the age of 70. So he should be in the Hall of Fame as a contributor, quite frankly, if he's not already.
2: No doubt. It's just way too young.
1: Way too young.
2: You know. Maybe this isn't for Era, but there's just so many people passing from so many things. It's just, what is in our food? What is in our system? What is causing, you know, Parkinson's dying at 70?
1: I know.
2: It's way too young, dude.
1: Yeah.
2: I don't know.
1: Well, he also played hockey. You know, that's, you know, there's a head trauma aspect to the part. Yeah, there's.
2: I know. Yeah. I know, but this is just. A lot, man. This is a lot. I feel like there's so many people. This poor kid. I know. I don't mean to go sideways. I know the music being played right now probably isn't the greatest. So maybe we'll close the segment.
1: Yeah, well, we got one more to go.
2: Yeah, play one more and then I'll get to it.
1: Sound off.
6: Even what's bothering me paper straws. You try to enjoy

0: take a sip of your drink, and that thing damn near disintegrates, becomes soft and unusable. I mean, I'm all for saving turtles, but for the love of God, can we bring back plastic straws?
1: It's the worst invention in the history of inventions, the paper straw. Don't give me a paper straw with my milkshake in and out, and I'm talking to the one in Alameda in particular. It's useless. Just don't even give me a straw at that point, because by the time I get back home, it's going to be disintegrated. I am in completely agreement. It's the sentiment was great, but the execution could not have been worse. That's how I describe paper straws. Just don't even give me a, go biodegradable. Give me a bamboo one. What's so difficult about that? That's fine. You can grow bamboo easily. Give me the bamboo straw. Paper, useless.
2: There's a couple things that just mind-boggling about the state of California. The plastic bag thing is the dumbest thing of all time. Being forced to go to paper bags that don't clearly work, it's just dumb. It's just dumb. All right, number two.
1: Well, I don't mind that we're not using plastic as much, but it's just get a better, you know.
2: We reuse them in our house. We put them in like a bag. Like, you guys don't reuse them?
1: But if you put them
2: in the cupboard?
1: No, I do, but a lot of people just throw them away, which are not great. Yeah.
2: Do you know how much junk on the street I drive by?
1: Yeah, a lot of plastic bags.
2: Hey, we'll allow anyone to sleep on the ground. We'll allow anyone to sleep on the ground and poop anywhere. Hey, plastic bags is where I draw the line.
1: Why can't you be against both? You're doing one thing or the other.
2: We hand out needles for free in this city.
1: You're going from plastic bags to needles? What is happening here?
2: But do you see how I just think the common sense, we've just lost common sense.
1: This was just about paper straws, which I am.
2: Yeah, I just think that society has gotten too extreme in some aspects, and yet we completely look the other way in others. And I'm like, what's more of a societal issue right now? Plastic straws or fentanyl in San Francisco?
1: Well, you can be against both. Environmental things.
2: Well, clearly the state is not. We're aligned on one, but not on the other.
1: You think the state likes fentanyl, huh?
2: We allow people to do them in front of our children, in front of schools, all over.
1: It's illegal. They don't allow them to. People are just doing it.
2: Well, we have open-air drug communities.
1: I would agree with that, and hopefully that can get cleaned up. But unfortunately, drug use is a rampant part of our country as a whole. Sound off! Call 628-400-9880 and leave a voicemail sounding off on whatever's bugging you. I'll say the number again. Slowly. 628-400-9880. 9880. And it's a great way if you get a little stage fright and you don't want to call live in person. Hey, there's no pressure on this. Just call the voicemail, leave a voicemail on whatever is bugging you in sports or otherwise. It could be about paper straws or Kool-Aid. 628-400-9880 and see if you made the cut. Again, every Monday through Friday, 8 a.m. right here on the Morning Roast. Niners Rams tonight, baby. Game one.
2: You referenced Barry Melrose passing, and it's really sad.
1: It is.
2: There was also something that happened. You know, St. Mary's Rugby is a program that I've gotten a chance to kind of keep my eye on because my cousin played there, and it's really important to him. And a young man this week collapsed and passed away at 19 years old on the rugby team, Dominic Peterson. Oh. And my heart goes out to him and his family. He was apparently one of the most fit guys on the team. They were doing some sort of training. I don't know the specifics. Mm. I just know that the young man collapsed, and I just 19 years old, and he's at the peak of his physical talent. Apparently he was an amazing player and a great human being and an amazing kid who had the whole world ahead of him, and to pass away at 19 years old, my heart goes out to him. So I just wanted to give the legitimate down-to-earth prayers and thoughts to the entire St. Mary's Moraga community, his family, the rugby community. Just an awful, awful tragedy. And my heart goes out to the Peterson family.
1: I think that's well said. I'm going to echo those same sentiments. Just unbelievably sad. And my heart goes out to the entire family and friends of said individual. And what's coming up with the game is sponsored by Fremont Bank, which is here for you and here for good. We're going to dive into the quarterbacks, specifically Matthew Stafford of the Los Angeles Rams, the reigning league MVP. In an alternate reality, he could have been the San Francisco 49ers quarterback. Would they already have a Super Bowl if Shanahan had traded for him when he had an opportunity to do so? Is that one of the worst mistakes, not getting Matthew Stafford in here? 888-957-9570 is the number. We'll dive into more of that. And the phone lines are open, Niner fans. Where are you at? We had our guy from Lakeview call in fired up for this game tonight. The Niners won 12 games last year. They were a Final Four team in the NFC. I'm getting a lot of scared energy right now with this squad. Is it because the game's in Australia? Is it because they're facing the Rams, who everyone's already crowned already? I don't know what it is, but I'm calling you out. Call in, 888-957-9570. Call or text, quite frankly, but I prefer calls. And football coverage on 95.7 The Game is presented by Xfinity. 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

0: It'll be fun, though.
1: You don't sound very grateful for this opportunity.
0: No, I'm extremely grateful.
1: You better be.
0: I'm excited. I'm excited to be with the people.
1: Let's go. All right.
2: Yeah, but were you doing periscopes inside the stadium getting banned by the NFL like me and Bonte?
1: You got banned?
2: Dude.
1: Did you really?
2: At the time, she was probably, I don't know, 13, 12. I had my niece hold the video like this while me and Bonte were in the stands doing a live periscope with the field in the background. And I'll never forget, the Niners are like, what the hell are you two doing? Take that video down now.
3: The Rams are frauds to me. Even though they won the damn Super Bowl, they were frauds that year. Damn it.
1: We played that for Baldy last week. And Bonte, like, he even doubled. He's like, I can't stand them, what they're doing. Bringing in Aaron Donald makes me sick. Well, he's not going to play tomorrow, or tonight, I should say. I keep saying tomorrow. It's tomorrow for them, or for us, I guess.
2: I hate how arrogant they're treating this game.
1: You think it's arrogance?
2: I do. It bugs me.
1: Or do you think it's savviness?
2: No, I think they're going in with this air of, well, you know, we think we're going to be there at the end, and so week one doesn't necessarily. And it's, look, it's probably the appropriate tact. I'll acknowledge that. Because if this were my team, I would say, hey, it isn't the end-all, be-all. Because they
1: I don't
2: do
1: think it
2: have
1: is for either team. Yeah, it's not for either team.
2: Well, I mean, you can make the argument the Niners really need to get off to a hot start this year.
1: They still can.
2: No, I know, but I'm just saying, like, I think that this team, more than maybe others, like, they need to have the momentum going in their direction. Because the end of their season, Joe, is a lot more difficult than the beginning.
1: Oh, for sure. For sure. Like, the next two games you have aren't exactly against world beaters.
2: No, I'm looking at November and December and the schedule and the gauntlet that you're going to be facing then, when, you know, who knows who's going to be available. The weather might turn. Like, there's just a lot. You got to stack as many wins as you can. And I view the Rams in just a different mode. I think the Rams, rightfully, are looking at this more like a vintage Warrior-type season where, you know, they've got a lot of veterans, and they're going to be there at the end. And so seeding doesn't matter as much to them. They can go on the road and win in a variety of elements. Their home stadium's not the greatest home environment to begin with. You know, I can understand why they would make that argument. The Niners, like, if you asked me right now, you know, fight like tooth and nail just to get a bye, to get one of the bye, do it. Because that 1 week at that point in the juncture is like kryptonite for these teams.
1: Well, I think we could all agree, for all these teams in the NFC West, it's going to be a much more challenging season given who they're going to be facing. NFC East is no joke. They got a lot of really good talent and really good teams in that division. I could talk myself into, outside of the Giants, but I know a lot of people are higher on them. I'm really not.
2: Like the Giants.
1: No. I'm saying outside of them, like, if those teams stay healthy, the Commanders, if Jaden Daniels could stay upright, they were just in the NFC Championship 2 years ago. Am I picking them to win that division? No, but they could still be a tough out for sure. And then you got the AFC West. I mean, all three of those teams could make the playoffs in the AFC. Chargers, Broncos, who everyone's picking to win the AFC or get the number one seed. And then the Chiefs, who were all suddenly sleeping on. I know we won't, but it seems like they're flying under the radar. They were just playing for a three-peat a year ago.
2: I mean, if I just gave you, like, The first 7 weeks, 8 weeks for the Niners, because it goes to week nine, are, you know, the easier part of the schedule. Just listen to, like, the middle of November. You go Dallas Cowboys in Dallas, Minnesota. We don't know what to make of either of those teams.
1: We'll see.
2: I think a lot of people are very high on both. Seattle at New York.
1: Minnesota one's in Mexico City, correct?
2: Yes. Rams at Chargers. At Chiefs, come back home against Philly, at Arizona to end the year. Like, that's a stretch. So, yeah, if you're looking at, like, and again, all these games are hard. There's no, you know, easy matchup whatsoever. But if you look at it on paper, you know, this Ram game, if you could get out to a win here, you beat the Dolphins, you beat the Cardinals, maybe you lose to the Broncos, you get to Seattle. I would much rather be against Seattle 3-1. Heading into the week five matchup, then, you know, 2-2, you know, because it just gets tough, man. You got to stack wins.
1: Absolutely. Let's go out to the phone lines. People are fired up for tonight's game. And for the 49ers, what's your prediction this year? Niner fans, 888-957-9570. And I leave that open-ended It could be win-loss. It could be where do you think they end up finishing in the division. It could be end up, hey, do you think they can get to the Super Bowl, to the conference title game? Do you think this is going to be a banner year for Brock Purdy? Could he be a part of the MVP conversation? What's a prediction that you have for the 49ers? 888-957-9570.
2: And, like, I look, we're all hyper-focused on this game.
1: Yes.
2: Rightfully. It's

0: it's a still big one, right? I'm so worried about both teams coming back to California and trying to gear up and get ready for that game two. You know, like, everyone, oh, well, it's Miami. Who knows? Like, if you're going to play Miami, I'd rather play them in week 18 than play them now. You just never know. They got a little hope. They're probably healthy. You know, I don't know. There's no easy games on the schedule. I mean, think about the New Orleans game where the Niners played it last year. Like, New Orleans wasn't a very good team. And at that time, they hadn't even gone to their young quarterback. Like, that was a much tougher game than people remember in real time.
1: Well, he had Mac Jones starting instead of Brock Purdy in that game. So,
0: and guys were out.
1: And guys were out.
0: No Kittle.
1: Yeah.
0: Remember? Like, there were a lot of guys out. And it was, I just think these random early season games are, no matter how weak the opponent looks on paper, there's no easy game. You got to stack wins.
1: I brought it up earlier in the show, like the team that was in the Super Bowl last year, the New England Patriots, who lost last night. Week one, they lost against the team that had the number one overall pick in the Raiders. Like, so you never know what's going to happen. I try not to make sweeping declarations in week one and two, because who you are in week one and two changes vastly, to your point, who you are in November, December, and into January. Let's go out to David in San Francisco. What's up, David? You're on the roast.
2: Hi, glad to be here. I just want to say I have never been a gambler, and I've never made a bet with a bookie. But today I'm very tempted to bet on the 49ers. And the reason is because I have a brother who's been in Australia for 50 years, and I've made many visits there and had that 15-hour flight. And I think it's practically insane for the Rams to think they could bring a team in a day earlier and just play football the next day when there's a 7-hour time difference between now and Melbourne. Right now it's 1 a.m. in Melbourne. So that's what I have to say.
1: I think that's a great call, David, in San Francisco. We appreciate your perspective. Like, he has a brother that lives there, so he's very aware of that flight. And this is what, again, Sean McVay, head coach of the Rams, had to say about it.
3: Play was great. We're well rested. We feel good. It really was. No, it was. Matthew and I were just talking about that on the way over here. Is able to sleep through the night. Guys were comfortable. They seemed fresh, and get a good night rest tonight and be ready to rock tomorrow.
1: And Matthew Stafford, this is what he had to say about it.
4: Yeah, I don't think it's going to be too bad. The way we did it, obviously, it's really well thought out the way we, you know, are approaching this thing. But, you know, it's going to boil down to, you know, how good do we feel tomorrow? I think we're all going to feel really good. We're excited to start a new season with a bunch of new guys and go out there and attack the game. So what tonight will look like, I think we'll all be able to get our sleep. I think guys will be tired at the right time and be ready to rock and roll in the morning. But we're just excited more than anything to get the kickoff going and go play a game.
1: He said something there. You know, everyone knows this is well thought out. From, like, the public opinion and perception, it's the opposite. People don't think they thought this out very well.
0: I mean, don't we think that they sent people before and they thought this was the better strategy?
1: No, they think that. He said, this is very well thought out. But other people are saying, Mike Tomlin being one of them, longtime, you know, future Hall of Fame head coach, saying, I don't know what the hell these guys are doing. I'm paraphrasing. So, like, a lot of us in the public don't think it's very well thought out, is what I'm saying. They have their own, you know, sports science. You know, they sent people over. You know, they did a trip, I guess, some of the players back in March. So they seem to think they can get in and out of there. It's going to be no problem. And once they come back, they're going to be well acclimated already. Plus, they have an extra day of rest because they're not going to have to play until Monday Night Football.
0: Oh, how convenient.
1: Yeah, it's nice for them. Huh? It's very nice for them. Oh, this is who I've been waiting for calling.
0: God, I hate the Rams.
1: Brian in Palo Alto. I wonder if he hates the Rams as much as you do. Brian, good morning. How are you feeling about the Niners tonight, man?
5: Good. Excited to start a new season. I don't have huge expectations. You know, I think this, you know, like, this is a team that needed health, right? They needed, you know, which is like, it's almost like too much to ask for, so I won't, but like, they couldn't even make it out of the preseason from a health standpoint. And so, yeah, I think it's going to be a tough year, but I appreciate the fact that they're trying as an organization to be good, and they aspire to be good. And, you know, as we know, right, that's not something that we can necessarily hope for with all local franchises, right? So, yeah, I appreciate it. They want to be good. They're trying. They're not good enough. They're the third best team in their division, and that's okay. I don't have no judgment on my end.
1: Do you think this trip and the flights and, you know, the Rams showing up the day before is getting blown out of proportion, or you think it's going to matter?
5: I think it's hard. Like, the Rams are better, right? I think, let's just be honest, right? Like, I don't think any of us would argue they're just a better team. They have a better roster with better players. That's a fact. We want to be honest. And it's hard to see the difference of, you know, who flew to Australia when to overcome, you know, like a fairly sizable talent gap. But, you know, who knows? I mean, maybe if they're like just zombies and jet lagged, that mitigates the difference. But yeah, I think the Rams probably win the game. I don't know what the line is, but I'm guessing the bettors probably believe they're going to win too.
1: 3.5 is the last time I checked. Yeah, 3.5 for the Rams.
5: I think I might take the Rams on that, you know, to cover plus. So, anyways,
0: you know, it's going to be a long year.
5: Yeah, I think so. I think it's going to be 9-8, something like that. Again, we needed health. And we, as it stands, we have one defensive tackle on the roster. And I'd imagine the Rams are going to run a lot up the middle tonight, you know, as they should, because we don't necessarily have any interior defensive linemen. Other than the guy we got from the Cowboys, who's a good player, but it's just, he's one guy, right? So.
1: All right.
0: I'm just one man, too.
1: That's just Brian in Palo Alto. He's a one-man wrecking crew, though.
0: Dude, he, like, brought me down.
1: That just made me really sick.
0: Damn, bro.
1: No, I'm not going to allow him to do that. But he did say something that I thought was interesting. Do you think the Rams are significantly better than the 49ers? Would you use, like, significantly better? Like, I don't know if I agree with that. On paper, they have, the sexy star names, but that's not where the games are won and lost on paper. Like, if we're doing that, then the Rams would also be significantly better than the Seattle Seahawks, if we're going by names.
0: Well, they should have won that game last year.
1: I agree.
0: Their special teams is not good.
1: But that's, sometimes it comes down to little things like that. Like, I don't agree that the Rams are significantly better than the San Francisco 49ers. Do I think they're a better team? Sure. But I'm not going to go like, oh my God, they have no shot. Because if you say significantly better, then the Niners should have no shot tonight.
0: Well, in the NFL, everyone has a shot. Right?
1: I agree.
0: Acknowledge. Like, this isn't like, to use the Bob Spadoni Turkey Tech.
1: Turkey Tech University.
0: Like, come on. Like, anyone could beat anyone. But, no, they have a significant advantage on their defensive line. It's inarguable.
1: Yes, they do.
0: Yeah.
1: But if Nick Bosa looks like Nick Bosa, which, again, I don't think we're allowing for that to be a possibility, then that is a great equalizer. If he can get after Matthew Stafford, that would be huge.
0: When was the last game he looked ferocious from start to finish?
1: The Seattle week one last year.
0: He was not ferocious in the first half of that game. They were not. They just weren't.
1: But,
0: I mean, yes,
1: but was
0: in
1: he ferocious
0: quarter,
1: when it mattered?
0: Good.
1: When he used ferocious,
0: yeah,
1: when it
0: I'm just
1: most.
0: Saying, like, we haven't had like a vintage like game wrecker Nick Bosa game in a long time. Like, it's been a long time.
1: Are we allowing for the possibility that some of these young guys can flash? Romello Hight could flash. Could C.J. West make an improvement from last year?
0: Could you acknowledge, like, Romello Hight doing anything in this game would be pretty remarkable?
1: Yes, it would be.
0: He looked very ordinary in preseason.
1: But you have to allow for that possibility that young players can be key contributors this year. I just don't think we're allowing for that to happen. Jaden Duggar.
0: You're talking in very, specific tones. And what I'm saying is that if you watch football for a long time, this team very rarely does rookie X, who did nothing in preseason, did nothing at practice, and 20 people who are reporting on every day were not blown away with, step in and all of a sudden be a player. It's just, it's very rare for that to happen.
1: It's rare, but it happens.
0: Okay.
1: It does.
0: When was the last time that happened?
1: I can't tell you. No, but
0: Kendrick Bourne.
1: You're going to need that if you're the Niners this year for young guys to step up.
0: No, I understand
1: like,
0: that.
1: If you're relying this heavily on Bosa, on Kittle, on Evans, on Warner, on Greenlaw, like, those guys are getting older. McCaffrey, they need young guys to start taking some of those reps away from them so that they can have a breather. Because if you're relying on them to play heavy snaps and heavy minutes all season long, then they are going to get hurt. Because that's just what happens with old players and guys coming off significant injuries.
0: I just think the defensive line is a different question than other aspects of the team. Like, could you see Kalon Black making plays? Of course. Tonjes and Stribling. Yeah. Romello Hight, like, no, that would be surprising. I think that you have to be realistic. Like, him making a play would be surprising. You don't remember anything from the preseason, do you?
1: No.
0: Yeah, right? Like, okay. So everyone that I follow and you follow and that covers it, like, no one's really seen anything in practice. Now, if Jaden Duggar made a play, I don't think we'd be that surprised.
1: Well, Grayson Halton, people were excited about. Baldy seemed excited about Grayson Halton.
0: I am too. He hasn't I don't even know if he's playing tonight.
1: He's taken off the game.
0: Whatever. All right, so then maybe he plays tonight.
1: He has no injury designation.
0: You know, like if C.J. West made a play, we watched him for 2 years, I would be a little surprised.
1: Yeah.
0: Because C.J. West hasn't really shown a whole lot.
1: That's why we got Osa Odighizuwa, so hopefully he can flash and do something.
0: Like, usually when a guy starts to make plays, I'm not saying it can come out of nowhere. Like, Brock came out of nowhere. But there are times where, like, you kind of feel the drumbeat coming, and then a couple plays turns into more. The guy we haven't talked about who I think could make a play tonight in a significant way would be like Upton Stout.
1: Yeah.
0: And the reason why I like Upton Stout is, on those inside blitzes where he's coming off the slot, he really does seem to have a knack for getting to the quarterback and hitting him. What if he comes in, whacks Stafford, he misses a series or two? What if he, separates a play over the middle, ball pops up in the air, Jair Brown makes an interception? Like, that would not be surprising. And these types of games, one play is the momentum for, giving yourself a stolen possession and taking the lead early.
1: I'm looking at Jack Jones. If he has some snaps tonight, it's a guy that's he makes risky plays, but he makes big plays sometimes. And I think Stafford's going to throw a couple up there. Maybe it's week one. Maybe there's miscommunication. Maybe you jump on a route. I want an interception from someone in the secondary tonight. Someone make a turnover, please, for the love of God. I'm not saying you have to be the Seattle Seahawks, because you're not the Seattle Seahawks, but that is the great equalizer. If you don't have those elite difference makers across the board defensively, get a turnover. That's what can tremendously help a team that doesn't have the talent going up against the other side.
0: Well, I think we should take the ball first, and I think we should run it down their throats. That's what
1: it's
0: I would do.
1: It's kind of anti-Shanahan. He doesn't really do that
0: much. I know it
1: is,
0: but their defense isn't good. And I think that I would try to, if I was running this game tonight, the way I would view this in my brain is get a lead as best you can, 3-0, 7-0, whatever. Do everything you can to have long, drawn-out series drives to keep Stafford on the sideline.
1: Correct me if I'm wrong. Philly, they got the ball first and they scored. They got this huge return, right?
0: Which Philly game are we talking about?
1: I'm talking about the most recent one he played against Philadelphia Eagles in the playoffs.
0: The Niners?
1: The Niners. They got the ball first and they scored, right? That set the tone for the entire game.
0: No, the first Eagles. Oh, you're talking about this last playoff game. I'm going back to the NFC Championship game. They got the ball first and they threw the ball up to DeMarcus Robinson. Remember, it was like that twirly pass into the wind. He came down with it and he ran a mile. Yes, they did score right away.
1: And it set the tone. It really felt like
0: they
1: for
0: turned the
1: game.
0: Ball over twice in the middle of that game and it was getting kind of ugly.
1: It got kind
0: of
1: ugly. And then,
0: I'm sorry. I thought you were going back to the NFC Championship game.
1: No. But I'm just saying, sometimes, it works out and you score and you get all those jitters from, the preseason, from the offseason. Yeah. Those all go out the window. And what do they say? What's the old cliche? The first points of the season are always the hardest to score, right? You kind of saw that last night between the Patriots and Seahawks. Before I get to the phone lines, Jonathan, Manny, and Fabian, I got to let the people know our tailgate at Laughing Monk is back for another season. The greatest fullback of all time, Lorenzo Neal, going to be joining Evan Giddings, and we're going to be broadcasting live before every home game starting Sunday, September 20th. Great food, great drinks, and check this out. 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That's Sunday, September 20th. Space is limited, so don't wait. Laughing Monk Brewing and 95 Sun the Game, your place to be throughout the entire season. You want to go to the phone lines?
0: Yeah, I just think I get where you're going at. Like, young guy, offense, young guys, yes. I think on defense, no. I actually go the other direction. I think Fred Warner's the guy that needs to punch a ball out tonight. And he needs to have a whap hit that sets the tone. And I think if that happens, the rest of the team falls in line behind him. He's their leader, spiritually, physically, on the field. Everything falls behind Fred Warner. And I hate to put more pressure on the guy, but some guys are built for it. And I actually think that this is a Fred Warner has to force a fumble type of a game.
1: I would love that. I remember once upon a time, back in, 2023, when they had the Super Bowl year, that first game in Pittsburgh, he set the tone for the year. Blasted Najee Harris. Yeah. Just blasted him. I'm looking at Dre Greenlaw. Can he be that guy, too, to set the tone early? I don't mind a personal foul penalty if it sets the tone in the right way.
0: I want him to just take out McVay.
1: The coach?
0: I do.
1: Well, he'll get ejected if that happens. We can't have that happen. Let's go to Jonathan in Castro Valley. What's up, Jonathan?
0: What's up, Jonathan?
6: Hey, good morning, boys. Good morning, Butcher Boy. It's game day, brother. Let's I know go. BTA called in with a little, hey, we think they know, but no, brother. After I heard Matthew talking about, I think our scientists did the right homework. I think we got the good rest. We are in those boys' head. I think the media did a good job for us, and I think the Rams aren't looking at this as a regular game as they should have. I think the 49ers are still, you know, I think with that, the early arrival, allow them to adapt, allow them to look for tomorrow, or to tomorrow, today, baby, as game day. Instead, now I hear Matthew and Coach, all they're doing is talking about strategy, and I think that's really going to get inside the Rams' heads. And I think if these 49ers, if Mr. Fred, like Mr. Muchacho, is ready, baby, and he's healthy, like you said, I can't wait to see that, at least an attempt. Can you imagine if he strips Stafford tonight? Oh, my God, the fans are going to go insane. And I just think as long as we have our health, and like you said, Spadoni, I usually don't agree with you, but this today you're absolutely right. These rookies, they don't need to do anything crazy. Give us 4 yards. Just keep the ball going forward. Don't make it go backwards. Don't make us lose the ball. And let's get the, you know, when the veterans are in there, let's go get that 10-yard run, 13-yard run, and let's go, baby. Whether they get hurt or not, you're not taking today away from me, 49er fans. We have today. It's our day. Let's go. Let's be happy. The sun's out. It's beautiful weather. We got 49er football back in our lives. Let's go, Shaq.
1: Let's go. Let's go. It's Jonathan Castro Valley. Fired up, baby, and people are calling in. 888-957-9570. Who's setting the tone tonight? Rams and Niners. Jazzy's like, hey, Fred Warner's going to set the tone defensively. I think Dre Greenlaw might do that too. And I think it's going to be great for Fred to have someone he actually trusts beside him. Love D Winners at times last year, but most of it, that pass coverage was ferocious, as Lorenzo Neal would say. You got his trusted agent back. His best friend on the defensive side of the ball, Dre Day, is back.
0: Over under 32 snaps for Nick Bosa.
1: Ooh. Can I tell you on the other side?
0: Okay.
1: Because that's a tease right there. I don't know what to expect from Nick Bosa. He's probably who I'm most anxious to see tonight in a 49ers uniform is one Nick Bosa. I do not know what you're going to get from him.
0: Well, everybody's like looking at all these videos of him sprinting and stuff.
1: His leg looking skinnier than the other. People are freaking out about that.
0: Maybe I'm tripping. He looks more like Bosa than Kittle looked like Kittle to me. But that's my naked eye on a highlight video of a practice rep.
1: Exactly.
0: And like, I'm not making much of either. I'm just saying, like, people are like, oh my God, Bosa looks like a step slower or whatever. I mean, Kittle looked like a little more labored than Bosa did.
1: Yeah.
0: And I'm not trying to pick on Kittle. I'm saying, like, if you ask me to look at the two videos and make a sweeping judgment on one or the other, I'd be a little more, I guess, in the worried camp on Kittle than I would be on Bosa. But maybe I shouldn't be on either.
1: I think once both those guys get their reps and get some action, and whether it's a run stuff or, you know, you get a quarterback hit and Kittle gets tackled, then I think everyone can take a deep breath. It's like, all right, we're back. These guys got hit. They got up. Let's move forward. Let's play some football. Phone lines next, and it's going to be sponsored by Crystal Geyser Alpine Spring Water.
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0: is back, baby, and fans in California can play Fliff Pick'em Fantasy all season long. And what better way to start than Down Under tonight? That's right. We got a big game going on. And you know who I'm taking and looking at? I'm taking Christian McCaffrey for higher than a half anytime touchdown. And get this, I'm also taking Matthew, don't call him Matt, Stafford for higher than 262.5 passing yards. That's right. 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

0: the Seahawks and Lumen Field going back to artificial turf after having it be grass for the entire World Cup. You know, that's because that's where, you know, the U.S. men's national team got humbled against Belgium, was up at Lumen Field. It was on grass. But, you know, the defending Super Bowl champions, yeah, we're not going to roll out the red carpet, a la the green carpet, the actual natural stuff. You got to play on the rubber pellets. Hey, Jackson with Njigba, I know you're really good and you just got paid $100 million. We're going to have you play on the rubber pellets.
1: The rubber pellets is actually, like, antiquated now. It's like a cork filler.
0: Oh.
1: I'm not trying to, like, get all up into the weeds.
0: No, but I think we can all agree, grass, there's been many scientific studies done. Grass is better for you long-term for soft tissue. It just
1: is. Well, for professional athletes.
0: Correct.
1: Not for communities.
0: No. For the professionals.
1: Yeah, this for professional stadiums.
0: That's what I'm talking about here. The Seattle Seahawks and Lumen Field, defending Super Bowl champions, aren't good enough to play on grass, but the U.S. men's national team could play on it.
1: Well, I just think that when people bring up the artificial turf conversation, they equate the professional game to our youth community centers.
0: No, and I know what you're trying to do. I know you've been a part of it. Yeah.
1: Well, like, as a coach, I would say to you this, Joe, like, forget baseball, soccer as well, and all the other things. Like, maintaining a grass field for a community is very expensive. Water is your number one, you know, resource, which they drains tons of. And then, like, maintenance and landscaping and fertilizer, all these things. And just, you can only play on grass so often. Now, for a professional stadium.
0: Yes, that's what I'm talking about.
1: If a yearly upkeep is somewhere between $1 and $3 million, that's what the estimate is for an NFL stadium. $1 to $3 million for upkeep of a turf. $1 to $3 million? That's like a fourth round draft pick.
0: Yeah, exactly.
1: That is like less than 1% of your salary cap.
0: Yeah.
1: You should be able to budget to have grass on an NFL field when the investments are hundreds of millions of dollars.
0: And listen, I'm not saying, you know, Sam Darnold hurt his hip because of the artificial turf. I'm not saying like for like, or A.J. Brown got the high ankle sprain because of that. Looked like they were both rolled up on by just bigger bodies. But it's just something that I was thinking about during the game. I was like, really? After the entire summer, I saw MetLife, where the World Cup final was, have natural grass. Now we're going back to the turf monster there. That has claimed many a 49ers player, by the way. It claimed Malik Nabers, their stud wide receiver, who hopefully he's good to go week one this weekend. But just got me thinking is all. It's going to be something to monitor.
1: No, it's a factor.
0: It just annoys me. That's it.
1: It's like a seatbelt. It's not going to eliminate all car accidents. It's going to make you slightly safer in those circumstances. Because I always think, like, Fred Warner wrecked his ankle in Tampa on grass. Bo Jackson had one of the worst injuries of all time on grass. Those can happen. I mean, we'll see. The Darnold injury still hasn't been reported in terms of what the severity is. I still think he's going to be out 4 to 6 weeks.
0: If that does come down, boys, feel free to hit the breaking news sounder and jump in here with the Sam Darnold news. In the meantime, we got Braden in San Jose, Manny on the Dumbarton, and Fabian in Maryland. If we see Manny on the Dumbarton, that means that it is officially 49ers season. We are back, baby. And let's go to him. Manny, what's up, man? You're on the roast.
2: Well, thanks for the introduction. It's been a while, guys. You know, life gets busy. But yes, here we are. Now, I'm going to give my Niner prediction. And honestly, I'm going to gauge it on a lot of things, guys, a lot of things. What's gone on the last few years, how the season turned out. More specifically, what we've done this year in the draft and with the whole Brandon Ayuk and Kyle Shanahan and Jed York, by the way, I got $120 in my wallet going out for the game today.
0: You need $40 more then.
2: I'm gonna make it short and sweet. I'm gonna basically put the Niners season in three words. Are you listening, Spadone? This is for you. Mm-hmm. Specifically for you. Chasky, cover your ears. Cancun on three. Have a good day, guys.
0: Oh, weak. So, is Manny even a Niner fan?
1: No,
0: like, is he? I think he is, but he hates Brock Purdy for some reason. Like, how could you be a Niner fan and just hate Brock Purdy? I don't get it. It's very strange.
1: There were a lot
0: me.
1: Of people that didn't like Steve Young. There were even more people that didn't like Jeff Garcia. Quarterbacks are polarizing.
0: There's just what he was able to do coming back from the turf toe. Like, if you have questions about his health going forward and whether he can stay upright, I think that's legitimate. But that's legitimate for every quarterback.
1: Let me ask. Let's do it.
0: Is the question mark on him anymore?
1: Well, I think, can he stay healthy?
0: That's.

0: That's a lot of quarterbacks.
1: Okay, yeah. Can he stay healthy? That's one. Sure. And then I think heading into this year, the question is, can he be a little more efficient and maybe get rid of the ball a little quicker in the progressions and eliminate some of the turnovers? That's all. But, Joe, like, if I were to ask that same question, Patrick Mahomes, would we have universal approval on Patrick Mahomes countrywide?
0: Yes.
1: Okay.
0: But there are question marks about what this year? His health.
1: Okay.
0: Coming off a significant
1: one
0: knee
1: guy,
0: injury.
1: All right. What about Josh Allen? I think the opinions on Josh Allen are all over the place.
0: Yes, they are.
1: All right.
0: He's really, but the consensus would be really good quarterback, but can he get over the hump now? That's it.
1: Okay.
0: Yeah.
1: I think there's more to that. Turnovers. There's a lot of...
0: Meaning get over the hump? Can you not have debilitating turnovers in big moments in the playoffs?
1: Okay. What about Lamar?
0: Yeah, hey, regular season's been great, but there's question marks won't come playoff time.
1: Okay. You?
0: Yeah.
1: What about Burrow?
0: Hey, can you just stay healthy, dude?
1: All right. So I guess the exercise is trying to prove that no matter how great some of these other guys are around the league, everybody has questions on almost all of them, Mahomes included.
0: Well, Drake May is a case in point. He's getting crushed right now, I'm sure, in New England right now.
1: Yeah. And that's a bad quarter.
0: It was really bad. I mean, he lost the game.
1: That's one of those ones where even if you're a young man, I think you need to stand up in front of the team and be like, yeah, this one's on me.
0: Yeah. And I think he'll do that. Like, listen, he's 24. He just turned 24 years old. He was in the freaking Super Bowl. He was runner-up for the MVP to Matthew Stafford. An incredible year. It's one game. It was something he'd like back. And quite frankly, I'd rather have this performance in week one than I would come like playoff time or, you know, playoff mode come week 16 or 17 down the stretch.
1: If I were to pose that same question to Brock Purdy, what could you work on to be better? I think his answer would be some combination of be a little more decisive in the pocket this year because he held onto the ball a long time. I think there was a big difference from kind of the middle of the year when he came back and he struggled. I think it was part health, part not trusting who he was throwing to, what he was seeing. And then at the end of the year, it really started to click. And so I think him getting rid of the ball ended up being a really big element. He's always going to hold on to it and try to make that extra play and make a play out of structure. And that's what's the beautiful part about him. I think blending that, I'd like to see him run a little more for first downs. And then over the middle, let's try not to throw the high ball. I think when he's a little off over the middle of the field, it tends to be high and the ball either gets tipped in the air and then goes into somebody's hands or he's late throwing back over the middle on those ones where he does hold on to the ball. I mean, these are very little tiny things overall. But when you want to, you know, clean things up, to go from 30 to 35 touchdowns and 13 to 10 interceptions, like meaning in that zone, I mean, these are the little plays every 3 or 4 weeks that do stack up.
0: You know, Steve Young's been on it too, and I'm glad you said the using the legs more because I'm in agreement with you. I think he uses them well. You could use them even better. Like, I was watching Drake May. Like, that was the difference that I saw in his performance. I know we're crushing the passing, but, God, he had, like, what, 4 or 5 carries for 47 yards yesterday. They were big, big plays.
1: Yeah.
0: He had to extend. That was a fourth down play that he had to scramble for a first. He had to convert two of those and one with his legs. And I was like, that's what you got to do against these defenses, too, especially, like, a Seattle team. Maybe tonight we'll see against the Rams if they have that sticky man coverage, you know, like we've seen in the past with McDuffie and Jalen Watson. Like, I'm very curious to see how they're going to play and the respect level for guys like Mike Evans, Dejon Stribling, George Kittle, you know, Deebo Samuel's going to be back there now.
1: What do you expect from Mike Evans?
0: That's a great question. Do you think we've kind of, he's been flying under the radar a little bit?
1: Well, he'll make a couple plays and then I get back to, all right, is he going to be able to get up and get back into the huddle?
0: Yeah, well, that was a question mark with Ricky Pearsall last year. I hope that's not the case with Mike Evans. I hope I don't see him limping or, you know, being slow to get up at any point tonight. I hope, you know, he have those 50-50 balls. And remember, like I say, it's not 50-50 when you throw it to Mike Evans. Hopefully it's 80-20. Well, he's going to high point it and come down with it more often than not.
1: If you had to have me guess, I would guess McCaffrey leads them in receptions tonight.
0: Because that's just what he does.
1: Yeah.
0: That's true. Like, he's the ultimate safety blanket for this team. All right, but what about the wide receivers? It's going to be Mike Evans, right?
1: I think Stribling will catch 5 or 6 balls tonight. Absolutely.
0: Oh, people of fantasy purposes would love to have that. Yeah, especially in PPR leagues. Let's go to Fabian in Maryland. He's been hanging on hold. What's up, Fabian? You're on the roast. How are you feeling about tonight's game, man?
2: Yeah, no, I'm feeling good. And yes, Spadoni, I'm with you. Like, why can't we make room for it like that? To be honest, I think the combination of Bosa and Osa could be really good. Like, if Bosa can come in and just even provide, like, a 12-sack season, and if Osa can come in and do what we traded for him for, I mean, we gave up a third round for him. I didn't follow him much with the Cowboys, but it seems like he's going to be really good. So I'm kind of with the idea of, like, I don't want to write off the idea that Bosa can't come back and have a good game, because it's been some time. And frankly, the last time I saw Bosa on the field, I thought he was having some good games. So now I'm ready for this, and I think anything's possible. I'm not willing to put this idea that the Rams have, like, this crazy superior defensive line compared to the Niners. I don't know, man. With Osa and Bosa, I think we got a tandem as well.
0: Fabian, thank you. I will say this when it comes to defensive line. Anytime you add the reigning defensive player of the year and a guy that had more sacks individually than your entire team, I'm probably going to take that one, that being the Rams defensive line. I like the confidence, though. He's allowing for, hey, no one's talking about Osa. Maybe he's going to be a huge difference maker.

0: to a whole hell of a lot last year. Could he improve and have, you know, a significant improvement in a sophomore year? Could Romello Height do anything? That's a lot. I'm not saying he has to be Nick Bosa. I'm not saying that at all. Can you flash a little bit at all? Can you know Grayson Halton? Who's this guy? Grayson Halton? People were excited about him. Let's see it.
1: Well, what can't happen is Nick Bosa get re-injured in this game. I mean,
0: they can't afford that.
1: The patella tendon injury that Alfred Collins suffered is the one that I feel like Nick Bosa has been trying to avoid. I mean, you've been talking about his patella tendon, you know, swelling up because they took a sliver of that for the ACL, and yikes. I mean, it's just, you just worry about Bosa, because if Bosa goes down, I think they're in deep doo-doo.
0: Yeah, they could. The Rams, mind you, aren't going to have Aaron Donald tonight, but you know who's his backup listed on the depth chart? Oh, it's Braden Fisk.
1: Yeah, he's so really good.
0: Pretty good player. They have Puna Ford. They have Kobe Turner. They have Byron Young. They have the Landman and linebacker, right? And obviously Myles Garrett, the reigning DPOY, is going to be there as well. That's a matchup we haven't really talked a lot about. You think he's going to be going at McKivitz more often than not, I would assume, right? You're not going to try to test Trent Williams.
1: Myles Garrett's going to line up over whoever he thinks is the weakest player. And he's going to do that over and over and over again. He went up against Trent at times last year. Remember they played Cleveland?
0: They did.
1: In that windy game. It was very cold. And I mean,
0: the weak spot on this offensive line, you got to think, is the one they're going to be rotating. It's left guard.
1: Well, it's left guard and center. I think they're going to line up over center and left guard. I mean, you're going to see a variety of things from him. So I think he'll have his turn on everyone out there.
0: And how significant is that weak link going to be? So we've been talking about the defensive line a lot. The offensive line, ultimately, if you don't have the guys to block for you, it's going to be a long day for Purdy and for McCaffrey.
1: I mean, that's what they're going to do. They're going to chip the crap out of him. They're going to have Kittle, Tonjes, Juice. You know, if I was them, I would actually spread it out tonight. I would go 3 and 4 wide receiver sets, even though you don't have a lot of, you know, wide receiver options that you love. I actually wouldn't have the fullback in there a lot tonight. I would have 2 running backs in there over the fullback tonight. I would rather have them split out wide and kind of spread that formation, and I actually wouldn't go all bunched up and try to chip Myles Garrett, because I think that's playing into their hands.
0: Right, and it's funny, like it's the tale of two things, right, with these quarterbacks. Matthew Stafford, the arm talent is undeniable. He won the MVP. His arm is just only getting better as he's been getting older. He's incredible. He's a statue back there, though. He's not a spry chicken. He's never been this like elite mobile guy.
1: But he moves in the pocket well.
0: In the pocket for sure.
1: I don't like statues. Like Goff doesn't move well, and is not a great pocket. Like you move him off his spot with his back foot, he can't really relocate and
0: throw.
1: He
0: also doesn't have the arm talent. Is what I'm saying too.
1: But yeah. Stafford, like he'll slide up and he'll rip. I don't know. I you say statue. I think he actually moves really well back there.
0: Well.
1: Like, Brady wasn't a statue. He actually moved within the pocket.
0: In the realm of mobility, they are statues. Like, they're not, like, elite guys. Once they get out of the pocket, they are not going to be running for first downs. Right?
1: No, but...
0: That's what I mean
1: Stafford
0: with statues.
1: Doesn't take sacks, man. He's good.
0: No, he's smart. He knows all the answers to the tests at this point. Well, that's the old cliche with some of these older quarterbacks. There hasn't been a defense he hasn't seen in the NFL during his tenure coming out of Georgia. Like, he's seen it all now. And that does give him a leg up mentally, you know, whether to check the ball down, whether just to eat it, like, you know, Peyton Manning did forever. Tom, they know when the play's dead, throw it at the feet of the running back, live to play another day. Purdy, on the other hand, he maybe doesn't have the arm strength and, you know, talent, quote-unquote, of a Stafford, but man, he's got the legs. He can use that to his advantage tonight, especially if Myles Garrett is going to be hounding him. Let's go to Brandon in San Jose. He says he's stoked for this season. What's up, Brandon? What are you excited about most for this tonight's matchup?
2: Hey, Shasky. Hey, guys. Thanks for having me. I just wanted to call in, say what's up. Shasky, we met in San Francisco. I don't know if you remember, but it was the JEA conference, I believe. It was a journalism one you came to.
1: Yeah, thank you.
2: You were there briefly. You had to go to your son's thing. But, hey, I wanted to call in. I just want to let you guys know I'm stoked for this 49ers season,
1: nice.
2: Man. I mean, you look at the way Shanahan's ran this team for so long. He's always fired up. He's always doing a good job, right? It comes down to injuries. And you know what? We got upgrades this year. How do you say his name?
0: Odigizua. Yeah, that guy.
1: That's how I felt all offseason.
2: Odigizua. Okay.
0: Just say Osa.
2: But yeah, you have him. You have Stribling, who was a beast during the preseason, right?
1: Yep.
2: And that guy could shape out to be good, right? You have McCaffrey back. You have Kittle back. You have Juszczyk back. You have a team of a future Hall of Famers and a bunch of new guys that look really promising. So I'm stoked for this 49ers season, man. And I just got to say, I'm happy football's back.
0: Yeah, I think that's the sentiment.

0: And for most people right now, it's like, thank God football's here. We need it the worst way. And last night, it wasn't like last night, I would consider a great game. But man, it was a great finish, a great fourth quarter. Ended up being really good. I think we were all kind of snoozing. It was hot as hell sitting on our couches. The humidity, my God. But you know what? Drake May ended up wetting the bed a little bit, as we say. And the defending champs start out 1-0, and we are awaiting the MRI results on Sam Darnold. And if he's going to be out a significant amount of time, what's that going to mean for the Seahawks going forward, especially in the NFC West, which makes tonight's game all more important, trying to keep pace with those defending champs at 1-0. Richie Rich, Livermore, what's up, Rich? How we doing, man?
1: What's up, my guys? Double Joes, good morning, man.
0: What's up, bro?
1: Hey, before I get into the Niners, let me keep it real fast. You know me, baby. In the past, I had a collar beef with my boy Rob from San Bruno.
0: That's right.
1: You know, friendly little collar beef. And I met him at the Doobie Awards, and dude, he keeps it 100. He's good. But Manny on the Dumbarton Bridge, your ass is a hater. And I know you're listening, bro. You barely call anymore, dog. You're a pocket caller now, bro. All you call is to talk smack about the Niners, man. I really question, you know, what kind of fan you are, bro. You're one of those fans where we ain't doing good. You're quiet. All of a sudden we do good. You come out the freaking woodworks like Homer Simpson. Let me tell you something, man. Sit down and keep your ass on that bridge, bro. Anyhow, hey, it's opening day, guys. I'm juiced. You know what? I feel like we're the underdogs. Everyone's counting us out. Rams this, Rams that. You know what? Screw the damn Rams. I hope this cocky ass, let me fly there 24 hours before, bites them in the ass, dude, and they get smacked in the face. I really do. I feel like Brock's no dummy, dude. He knows you're going to have to get the ball out quick. This is the most weaponry he's ever had, right? I feel like Shanny knows, get that ball out, boom, boom, dink and dunk, and you open up that big play. I'm not even scared, man. I'm not even worried, to be honest with you. The defense got to do their job. You know, that's about the only concern I got. But I think, you know, with all these injuries and us really knowing, not really knowing what the offensive line is going to be, Shanny's going to plan for that, man. It's going to be a 1-2-3, get it out, keep going. And we're going to come out of this thing 28-17, Niners, baby. Let's go, baby. Let's go.
0: Richie Rich and Livermore, wow, holding this offense to 17 points would be incredible. And maybe it's a fatigue factor. Maybe it is. Maybe, you know, the Rams played themselves. That's absolutely a possibility. We're going to be talking.
2: Well, how about just karma? Puka should be suspended for this game.
0: Oh, wow.
2: What do you mean? Oh, well.
0: I mean,
2: what? You know who missed the first two games last year, right? DeMarcus Robinson. Why? Because they handled that right away, and they issued the suspension. Like, if the league's going to do something.
0: Guilty of something?
2: If the league's going to do something, they should do it now. They've been talking about it for months. If they wait and they do this suspension during the middle of the year, I'm going to look back and say he should have missed the first two games.
0: Is there an active investigation going on right now when it comes to one Puka Nacua?
2: He's been in trouble all offseason.
0: No, it's not. He had to go to rehab. There's been the bite picture.
2: I mean, the team won't give him a contract because they're so worried about him.
0: No, I wouldn't give him one right now. Are you giving him a significant contract?
2: No, I probably wouldn't. But there's like, I'm just saying, like, you know, the league's going to come down on him, and it just sucks that coulda, woulda, shoulda been suspended for these couple of games.
0: Nick Kostos is going to be joining us here momentarily. You better, you bet. You can find him on at The Kostos, Westwood One Sports, and he picked the 49ers to win the Super Bowl. It's a national guy, mind you. Westwood One, he goes national Monday through Friday on the radio waves, and he's picking the San Francisco 49ers to win it all this year, and we're going to talk to him about him, why he feels that way, and some other news and notes around the association in the NFL. Let's go to Eric in Houston because he wants to talk about one Brock Purdy. Let's talk Brock. What's up, Eric?
3: Let's go. Look, let's put it like this. I've called before, and I talked about our receivers and how everybody said how good they are and how much better we are. I'm looking at Purdy to go and get us that MVP this year. I can't see him going nothing less. I expect greatness from him. Everybody saying he'll put this pressure on certain players. I put all my pressure on Purdy. I'm with Purdy.
0: Oh no, Eric. That H-town reception, not very good. But that's all right. He's all in on Purdy to win MVP. Is that a bold prediction that you believe? 888-957-9570 is the number. Can you imagine if Brock Purdy won the MVP this year? Will your mind even allow that to be a possibility, Brosif, that Brock Purdy could win the MVP this season?
2: It's just really difficult to do.
0: It is. I mean, Drake May in his second season was runner-up. Drake May.
2: Yeah, I didn't think he deserved MVP.
0: No, but Pete.

0: he was in the conversation, like legitimately.
1: I understand that. You know, it's just really difficult to be the MVP of the NFL.
0: No.
1: And if you're asking right now, I would bet against that.
0: Okay.
1: It's just the law of averages. Like, it's just so
0: difficult.
1: No, you're
0: betting him or the field for sure, right? You're going to be going the field. Like, do I think Matt Stafford's going to go back-to-back? No.
1: Well, in the history of the 49ers, like, who's won the MVP? Do people know Frankie Albert won the MVP?
0: Frankie Albert, the great Frankie Albert.
1: Yeah, lefty, the original Steve Young. It's Bill Walsh's favorite quarterback of all time, who also was the head coach of the Niners. Played for Stanford.
0: Steve Young, as you just mentioned.
1: John Brody, Steve Young, Joe Montana, and Jerry Rice.
0: Yeah.
1: What's the common denominator?
0: Hall of Famers.
1: You know, so all-time legends with their jerseys.
0: What
1: retired.
0: You're saying is when he wins the MVP, then we can start talking Hall of Fame. That's what you're telling me, you know, right?
1: Possibly.
0: Now. Possibly.
1: It's just it. I guess what I'm saying is that through all those great years, like, you know, it's very, very difficult to win the MVP. And the year Jerry Rice won it, a lot of people thought Joe Montana should have won it that year.
0: Hey, Nick Costos thinks the 49ers can win the Super Bowl next year. He's going to join us next, and maybe that coincides with Brock Purdy potentially winning an MVP. 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

0: San Francisco 49ers, once again, ascending the mountain of football immortality, another Lombardi trophy. Kyle Shanahan gets over the hump and wins a championship. And if I believe that's going to happen, and I do, I think the Niners are going to win tonight. I think that they're going to beat, or whatever, this morning, depending on wherever in the world you are. I think that they'll win. And if they don't win, I definitely think they'll cover the spread and keep the game close. So I am all in on the Bang Bang Niner gang this season. I'm feeling it this year, guys. I hope that you are as well.
1: I'm going to follow up on that, all right? And then I'm going to ask you a different question immediately after it. So here's the follow-up. As someone that does this for a living, you are, I see you're doing stuff for The Athletic. You're clearly doing stuff for Odyssey. You are supposed to be kind of like an unemotional information gatherer when you're making these decisions, these picks, and you put your resume on it. Like, Nick, I know you do the work. That's why I'm asking you this. Why are you so in on the 49ers this year? Is it strictly because of the odds? Is it because other people are marginalizing them? Or is there some other element I'm not referencing?
0: Well, I think that given how last season went, Joe, and obviously Purdy missing the time that he did, I think that people have kind of forgotten that Brock Purdy is a damn good quarterback. Now, I'm never going to sit here and tell you that Brock Purdy is on the Mahomes level, the Josh Allen level, the Lamar Jackson level. But lest we forget, Brock Purdy went toe-to-toe with Patrick Mahomes in a Super Bowl. And the Niners did not lose that Super Bowl because of Brock Purdy. And Brock Purdy is kind of shown to be a matchup-proof quarterback where he's going to play well no matter who the opponent is. And last I checked, it's not going to be Mac Jones under center tonight or tomorrow morning in Australia. It's going to be Brock Purdy. And the Niners did sign Mike Evans this offseason, and I think Mike Evans is going to be the best X receiver Kyle Shanahan has had literally since Julio Jones in Atlanta. I'm a big, and look, I know that the draft community doesn't like to hear this because all the people in the draft community with Cheeto dust on their fingers and their hands in their pants and the Rice Krispie treats on the table, who all think DeJuan Stribling should have gone in the fifth round and Kalen Black sucks, everyone that wants to criticize what John Lynch and Kyle Shanahan do, how did Stribling look in the preseason?
1: Look good.
0: You think this guy's, you think he's going to stink? I don't. I think he's going to be really good. And maybe, just maybe, make Niners fans forget about the fact that Ricky Pearsall's done for the season. Also, by the way, George Kittle's going to be playing tonight. Jake Tonjes is a damn good tight end when they show up in 12 personnel. Raheem Morris is coordinating the defense this year. You know who knows Raheem Morris is a great defensive coordinator? Sean McVay. Why? Because Raheem Morris basically won Super Bowl 56 for the Rams when Odell Beckham Jr. tore his ACL in the first half of that game and the Rams needed to win with defense. They turned to Raheem Morris. He got the job done. Now, he might not be a good head coach, but he's a damn good defensive coordinator. And he knows Sean McVay. And Kyle Shanahan knows Sean McVay. So when the Rams play a bunch of, and I know Donald's not playing in this game, but when Donald's there for the Rams are going to know what you are doing on offense based on how you set up to block Aaron Donald and block Myles Garrett. The Rams are going to have that advantage over almost every team and every coach in the league. You don't think Kyle Shanahan knows that? And you don't think Kyle Shanahan going to have something ready for the LA Rams tonight and this season? So, yeah, like the Rams on paper are the best team. There's no doubt about it. I won't make the case otherwise. But lest we all forget, Kyle Shanahan is still an elite head coach. Brock Purdy is a damn good quarterback. Raheem Morris is an underrated defensive coordinator. And I think it's the Niners' time to once again win a Super Bowl.
1: Dude, Nick. Oh,
2: come on. Woo! That's
1: my God.
2: It's incredible.
1: Well, it is almost as incredible as, and here's the, like, let's get to brass tacks.
2: I mean,
1: when I met you in February of last year, you had unbelievable gelled hair. And then now I see you on these videos. What? Not only are you in a cut sleeve shirt 9 times out of 10, you chop the mop. What is going on with the haircut? You look like a villain now. Like I like the look. Like, it's a good look for you. What went into that? Was the wife inspiring that? Did you? Because I'm getting real
2: what
1: tight
2: is going
1: at the top.
2: On here?
1: Well, because he shaved his head, and we're too like.
0: Well, I didn't shave it. I didn't shave it. See, like, you're bald. I'm not. I have hair.
1: Time out. I got hair. It's just a little crown.
0: No, bro. Dude, I could see like 40% of your dome.
1: You're gonna be
0: bald.
2: He's gonna take this to heart, Nick. No, he's actually.
1: I'm 44, bro.
2: He's gonna take this to heart, and my guy's gonna be down bad after you saying that. You can't be doing that to him. Come on.
0: Listen, just shave your head, bro. It's all right. Listen, I'm 43. That's not an excuse. I'm in my early 40s also. Now, you know what it is?
1: Yeah.
0: Buzz cut season.
1: Oh, that's gotcha. It.

0: and just wanted to do something different. And, you know, it's worth noting, you know, I'll say this about Christian McCaffrey, great player. I named my daughter Colette, and then Christian McCaffrey and Olivia Culpo stole that name from us and named their daughter Colette. Yeah. I'm just saying, I buzzed my head, and a week later, Erling Haaland from Norway and Manchester City buzzed his hair, and now you've got accounts like GQ on Instagram saying, is now the time for men to get a buzz cut? Oh. I'm just saying, Colette, I started that trend, and I may be starting the buzz cut trend also.
1: Well, I'm not David Beckham 20 years ago. Nick Costos in 2026, baby.
2: Well, let's go Vic Mackey in the Shield and just go straight Mr. Clean when my time is my time to come home, you know? I just got. Well,
0: you're almost there, buddy.
2: Oh, dude,
0: hold on, Shasky, take the hat off. What percent of your dome can
2: know,
0: we
2: man.
0: See?
2: Let's go. Give it to me.
1: You look okay.
2: I'm looking okay. Where's the camera? Is this the camera? How am I looking?
0: Yeah, I mean, like it's not terrible.
2: Yeah,
0: but
2: I've also been wearing a hat this
0: great.
2: One. Yeah, I know it's not great. I'm well aware, but you're supposed to lie to me. Lie to me, Nick. I mean, come on. You're going to steal my money out of my one pocket, at least butter me up out of the other pocket.
1: I love the way you lie. Eminem, Rihanna.
0: You look like a 44-year-old little rascal with that.
1: Spanky? No. Nick Goss is joining us on the River.
0: A child
2: for the first, last, and only appearance on the roast.
1: McVay versus Shanahan's, obviously, it's been a huge rivalry. They came into the NFL at the same time as head coaches anyways, back in, 2016-17 over there. 10 years Shanahan in San Francisco. It's hard to believe. Like, all things being equal, are these the two best coaches in the NFL currently, Nick?
0: Well, I think you could make a case. I don't know if I would, but you can make a case that neither is the best head coach in their own division. Because the guy in Seattle is pretty good. And what Mike McDonald did last night without Nicky Minwori, without Ty Okada in the secondary, just absolutely throwing it at the wall against Drake May. Now, look, May had a couple mental meltdowns in the game, but that has to do with coaching. So, look, I'm a huge Kyle Shanahan guy. I think you have to be if you're being objective. Sean McVay, objectively, is one of the best coaches in the NFL also. But that's what's crazy about this division, right? And we'll see how Mike LaFleur does in Arizona. But you can make a case that literally the three best head coaches in the NFL are all in the NFC West. And honestly, Andy Reid looks like he's lost his fastball maybe a little bit. Ben Johnson feels like he's on the cusp, but maybe you don't want to put him in that category, that rarefied air just yet.
2: Love Ben Johnson.
0: If you ask me, I would say 1 through 3 best coaches in the NFL, whatever order you want to put them in, all in the NFC West.
2: All right. So now I have a more of a big picture NFL question for you regarding strategy on gambling, because I'm not a gambling guy. All right. I don't do it at all. Like at all. I've got a lot of vices. And it's not one of them. So as you look at this year, all right, Niner fans love to bet on their team. I know that because I know my boys. They all just are homers when it comes to their team.
0: Yeah, that's not unique to Niners. Like, I think that's...
2: Well, that's what my question was going to be. Is that just everyone? Everyone's just jaded with their own homerism?
0: Well, of course, absolutely. Fan short for fanatic. All my friends are Giants fans. Even when the Giants suck, people want to bet the Giants. A lot of my friends are Jets fans. People want to bet the Jets even if they stink. So, yeah, like that's, I'm not surprised.
2: Do you tell them when you advise me, if you were to advise me, let's say I had a bankroll of money, would you tell me at the beginning of the year, just stay off your own team? Just avoid your own team like the plague?
0: Well, if they're going to stink, maybe. But if they're going to be good, then I don't see why not. Like, I don't think the Giants, so I'm a New York Giants fan. I don't think the Giants are going to be a playoff team this year, but like, I do like them on Sunday night against the Cowboys, getting 3 points at home with Tyler Smith out for Dallas and Malik Nabor is going to play. So I think it really depends, right? Like if I thought the Niners were going to stink this year, I don't obviously, right? But if I did, I would tell you, hey, maybe save your money and don't bet on the Niners to be really good. But I do think the Niners are going to be good. Like, I have bet them tonight with my own money, which does not mean they're going to win or cover.
2: Of course
0: they
2: not.
0: Could get blown out tonight. Who knows what's going to happen when the game starts. But, like, I do like the Niners quite a bit this season.
2: All right, from your vantage point, when you look at the 49ers, what – because I view their run defense as a huge problem from them and their defensive line. Everybody's excited that Bosa's back. They made the great trade for Osa from the Dallas Cowboys, but it's very thin beyond that. I have big question marks on Dre Greenlaw, and if he's just going to be healthy. And if you can't stop the run, play action, gashing them down the field when you have pretty porous safeties on paper, it's just not a great recipe. What is the element for you that does give you pause? For me, it's the defense for the Niners. But if you were to have pause on the Niners, what's the element of their team that gives you the biggest pause? Is it age, defense, specific unit?
0: Yeah, I think you nailed it. I think it's the interior of this defensive line. And, you know, losing Alfred Collins. Look, did they bring the substation to Melbourne? Two season-ending injuries after cutdowns in Melbourne, Australia.
1: Brutal.
0: Like, Collins was going to play a huge role for the team this year. Like, torn patellar tendon in Australia is absolutely terrible. And now, obviously, like in tonight's game, like, they're going to be thin next to Osi Odighizuwa. And I did love that trade that the Niners... I didn't like that trade for Dallas. I loved it for the Niners. Here's what I would say. I think anyone that wants to poke holes in the Niners defense. And I do think that as the year evolves, the Niners defense will get better, right? Because the thought will be Nick Bosa gets more acclimated and who knows what percent he'll be at. He's going to play tonight. Mykel Williams will be back, right? We think in week five. That'll make a big difference. Last year, the 11th overall pick in the draft. I have faith that Raheem Morris will figure it out. And I can be wrong about that. And maybe it's going to be a disaster. And again, he's not a good head coach. So if you want to say, well, look what he did in Atlanta, like, okay, he's the head coach there. But when he's been a defensive coordinator, I think he's a difference-making defensive coordinator. And I know you guys know this, but just so people in the audience know, Raheem, because you mentioned, Spadoni, you mentioned that McVay and Shanahan came up together.
1: Yeah.
0: So did Raheem Morris.
1: Yeah.
0: These guys are like all around the same age. Morris has been with Shanahan and McVay for over a decade, basically since they were with Washington in 2013. They've all known each other forever. So McVay thinks he's a great defensive coordinator. Shanahan clearly has faith in him that he's a good defensive coordinator. Good enough for me. So I've got faith that he's going to figure it out. And look, like, how about the end of the season last year? Falcons Rams on Monday Night Football in Atlanta when the Falcons dominated the Rams.
2: No one
0: and
2: saw
0: that's
2: that
0: one of the coming. Reasons why the yeah. why the Rams didn't get home field advantage yep. and didn't make the Super Bowl. Like, that's Raheem's defensive game plan against the LA Rams. And I look at the Falcons defensive personnel last year, I don't know if it's anything to write home about. So I do have a degree of faith in Raheem Morris, but Joe Shasky, I do acknowledge that if you wanted to poke holes in the defense, I can't stop you from doing that. There are issues defensively.
2: I'm a big believer in this year. I think their run game on offense has to be dramatically better because time of possession is a huge Kyle Shanahan number. Over 35 carries is what he's looking for. Keep the defense on the sidelines. Your best offense this year might be, right. or your best defense, excuse me, might be a great offense.
1: No, for sure. And, you know, the yards per carry were just atrocious. I know Christian McCaffrey, everyone just looked at the touches, him as a receiver, him as a running back. It was not a good running game for San Francisco. And if they can't run the ball, you're not going to be a contender in this league. Kyle Shanahan said as much over the summer.
0: Well, can I say this? What? Like, you guys know this, right? So your audience knows this because you guys all watch the games. When you guys played Seattle in the divisional round game, like, there was no threat of doing anything down the field in that.
1: For
0: game,
1: sure.
0: Right? So Seattle's able to condense the field defensively and just completely F up what Kyle Shanahan's trying to do on offense. Now, like, could that happen tonight against the Rams? Like, it could. I just think it's so unlikely, given that you now have Mike Evans, who I understand is towards the end of his career, but is still a damn good wide receiver. And I have faith in the rookie Deshaun Stribling. Now, I'm not saying Stribling's Jerry Rice. I'm not even saying he's John Taylor. But, like, look at what the Niners were throwing out there at the end of the season last year. You couldn't threaten teams down the field. They can't do that now?
2: I mean, they had Juwan Jennings, who couldn't separate from my son, who's 3 years old. And I love him. He's like a gamer, but he's not a separator. And they're relying on DeMarcus Robinson, where I could hand him this pen, and he might drop it. I mean, and Ricky Pearsall was walking off the field every two plays. It was bad. I went to both Week 18, which was at home at Levi's, which they lost, Sunday Night Football or whatever it was, to decide basically the division and the number one seed. And then I went up to Seattle for the other game. You're talking about playing in a box. Their entire team was inside 8 to 11 yards away from the line of scrimmage. The entire Seattle defense, they didn't move.
0: And that's not going to be the case this year.
2: I agree.
0: If Evans and Stribling are healthy, right?
2: Yeah, I agree. And I just don't think that LA has defended them the same way that Seattle has. They'll be able to throw the ball a little better. The big question for me when it comes to the Niners is, like, I think Jake Tonjes is getting slept on the most. I think everybody's hyping up Kittle. I get it. He's a legend. He's an all-timer. I'm going to die on this Jake Tonjes hill. You heard it here first, Nick, because it's not you better, you bet. You heard it here first from Joe Shasky. Jake Tonjes is going to be a factor in fantasy this year for the Niners.
0: Well, I don't see that. I disagree with, because the implication there is that you could. Well, I mean, like, it's an asinine statement, because like you would never start Jake Tonjes in fantasy.
2: I am
0: unless,
2: starting him this
0: unless
2: week.
0: Kittle were
2: I am starting him this
0: no,
2: week.
0: No, you're not.
2: I'll show it to you right now.
1: This is
0: oh,
1: great
0: oh
1: radio.
0: I believe
1: show
0: you're
1: to him on the YouTube chat right
2: I will.
1: There.
0: Oh, I'm starting Joe, him. I believe you're doing it. I'm just saying it's stupid.
2: I know.
0: Like, if Kittle were not playing, you could get him. Kittle's playing tonight. Now, I'm going to credit Sean McVay here. And I don't know if the Niners fans like that, but look, and I think there's a really fun betting angle here also. So last night I had Eli Raritan touchdown, and he scored the first touchdown of the game for the Patriots. So what Sean McVay did last NFL season, similar to what he did when he came into the league in 2017, right? Which was, we are running everything out of 11 personnel, three receivers, one running back at all times, right? Last year, the Rams ran more 12 and 13 personnel than we've seen basically ever in the National Football League, and they had a ton of success doing it. Now we are seeing basically every NFL team copy what Sean McVay did last year, to the point that we saw a historic number of tight ends drafted in the first three rounds of the draft. So every team now is going to have personnel sets with two tight ends on the field, with three tight ends on the field. That's what led to Eli Raritan scoring last night for the New England Patriots. He's the number two, along with Hunter Henry. The Rams have like five tight ends that they play, including, you know, Tyler Higbee, Colby Parkinson, last year's second round pick, who I love, Terrence Ferguson, Davis Allen's there. They're going to play all of those guys. And for the Niners, it's Kittle and it's Jake Tonjes. So when they get down by the goal line, like, Tonjes probably going to be in the game. So would I start him in fantasy? No. But would I bet Jake Tonjes to score a touchdown? Oh, yeah. And I did.
1: Oh, look at that.
2: So we are in
1: slam
2: sync.
1: Dunk. By the way, the best football show with Brian Baldinger and
2: God,
1: Nick Kostos.
2: Also
1: you can
2: him.
1: Find there. It's for the NFL diehard. So you're doing it with our boy Baldy, who joins us, Nick, every Tuesday. And by the way, Nick, I'm going to let the audience know right now, you're going to be joining us every Thursday at this time throughout the season. Let's go, man.
0: Yeah, well, I was going to bring up some classic Giants 49ers games from the past. But since I'm coming on with you guys this year every Thursday, I'll decline to do that.
2: Well, Nick, it's funny,
0: point.
2: Right as you started talking, Bill Parcells cut my headset out like he used to do to Bill Walsh in the 80s.
1: December 6th in New York, baby.
2: Let's zoom out.
0: I'll just say this, you know, I don't know if having the headsets would have helped in the 49-3 in the 86.
2: Oh, that
0: playoff,
2: one was a blowout. Yeah, I mean, thing. Jim Bird online too. Let me ask you this one. Who is the team everyone in America is overrating heading into this weekend?
0: Ooh, strong question. The team that everybody is overrating coming into the weekend. I'll give you one.
2: Give it to me.
0: It's a team that you guys beaten in a couple Super Bowls, the Cincinnati Bengals. I think a lot of people expect, and they can look, I speak definitively all the time. There's always the tacit acknowledgement that I can be wrong, but I think I'm going to be right. People just expect the Bengals to have the defense fully fixed because they traded for former Giant Dexter Lawrence. Let me tell you something. The Giants' run defense last year was terrible with Dexter Lawrence. It's not like this was a vintage Dexter Lawrence season. Now, maybe he's more motivated this year, and when he's right, he's obviously a really good player. I'll pay to see it with Cincinnati. Al Golden is still running the defense. Zach Taylor is still the coach. And this would be like watching the end of Marvel Infinity War and expecting, like, when Thanos snaps his fingers, something different to happen. Like, we've seen the movie before. We know how it ends. Joe Burrow either A, throws for 5,000 yards and 40 touchdowns and the Bengals miss the playoffs, or B, Joe Burrow gets hurt and the Bengals miss the playoffs. So I think Tampa covers the spread on Sunday. I think the Bucs can easily win that game on Sunday, +3.5 on the road at the Bengals. So Cincy would be my team that I think people are overrating right now.
1: Conversely, who do you think we're sleeping on the most heading into this year?
0: I'll give you the Minnesota Vikings as a team that I think people are sleeping on. Now, Minnesota went 9-8 last year with J.J. McCarthy, Max Brosmer, and Carson Wentz at quarterback. That is a poo-poo platter, emphasis on poo-poo. Now, Kyler Murray's the quarterback. Brian Flores might be the best defensive coordinator in the league. And, you know, Kevin O'Connell's reputation is going to take a hit this year if Kyler Murray doesn't play up to snuff. And I am a little predisposed towards Kyler. I've loved him since he was in college at Oklahoma. I wanted my Giants to draft him. They get the sixth pick and take Daniel Jones instead. So unfortunately, Kyler went first overall in that draft. I'm expecting Kyler to play very well this year. And I like the Vikings to beat the Green Bay Packers on Sunday. No Micah Parsons. And I have the Vikings winning the NFC North.
2: A lot of people have that. Nick, for next week, this is our homework, all right? I'm not a bettor. I don't do any betting. I don't do any gambling. None of that stuff. But for you, I'm coming for you this year. I am going to pick a game every single week that is my pick of the week. And you could come with whatever your pick of the week is. We're going to go head-to-head. And since next week will be week two, we'll have 17 weeks, so there won't be a tie or anything like that. We're going head-to-head. Buy you a steak dinner for you and your wife if you can beat me this year.
0: You are never going to be in the same room with my wife ever.
2: No, I don't want to be there. This is me. I'm going to Venmo you money, dude. Like, come on.
1: He doesn't want it.
0: Here's what I'll say. Be a man. Let's start this week.
2: Okay. All right. Let's pull him up.
1: Oh, let's pull him up. Just off the cuff. This is great.
2: What's your pick? What's your number one strongest pick?
0: All right. How about I give you? I like a bunch. How about I'll give you? Who do you like in the Jets? Who do you think wins the Jets Titans game?
2: Tommy, no one.
1: We're all losers.
2: That sounds awful. What Jets Titans?
0: Who do you think wins?
2: Who do I think wins?
1: It's in Tennessee.
0: Yeah.
2: Honestly, I don't even know. Titans are awful. I watched them in preseason. They got worked by the third string of the Niners.
0: Joe, who's gonna win the game?
2: Probably Tennessee.
0: The Titans or the Jets? Okay, I'll take the Jets. We'll go head to head.
1: This is great stuff.
2: Is that what we're doing? We're just doing head to head.
1: Let's go, baby.
2: All right, fine. There we are. I'm back
1: into
2: the corner.
1: Don't be scared.
2: You picks Jets. I like that. Let's just do it that way.
1: Okay.
2: So we're going straight up.
0: Well, it's straight up because it's a 1-point spread. So basically,
2: I'll take the Titans.
0: I'll
2: go Cam Ward.
0: You take the Titans.
1: That's a game only a mother could love. The only other game that's equally as awful for me is Raiders Dolphins, which kicks off 3 hours after that in Vegas. So can't wait for that one. Nick, great stuff, man. We'll do it again next week.
2: Man.
1: We appreciate
2: this guy, dude.
0: All right, we'll talk to you guys next week. Go Niners tonight. Wishing everybody minimal sweats when he bets the absolute very best of luck. Is it just like bang bang? Do I do gun motions? How do you say it?
2: I love 40 water.
1: Yeah,
2: I do.
1: It's kind of dead.
2: It's like Quest for Six. When you do it for 20 years straight, eventually you got to like win something. So I'm kind of retired bang bang Niner gang. And we've got enough videos circulating on the internet of us being ruthless physically to each other. So I think we need to move beyond the violence.
0: All right, so how about this? Just go Niners.
1: There you go. That's Nick Costos, ladies and gentlemen. Find him on You Better You Bet. Westwood One Sports at the Costos.
2: I let him back me into Jets Titans.
1: Yeah, you did. You got bullied right there, quite frankly.
2: Well, I was pulling up spreads.
1: To be rooting at 10 a.m. this Sunday
2: for the Tennessee
1: Titans.
2: Write that down.
1: Win one for Sala.
2: Win
1: one for Sala.
3: You got bullied.
1: You did.
2: 100%. You know what, though? I'll do it for the audience.
1: Peer pressure works. You didn't take the D.A.R.E. program like
2: that. But you know what? I do like Cam Ward probably more than most. Even though everyone else hates him, I like Cam Ward.
3: Me too.
1: That game is gross. Talking about it, we got like 7 minutes till the final thoughts, but Titans, Jets.
2: Who's the starting quarterback for the Jets? Geno. God.
1: Geno v. Cam Ward, baby. Let's go.
2: If I paid you $100, just $100, to sit down and watch that entire game and have three opinions, could you do it? Without changing the channel. $100, that's it, just $100.
3: Can I use multi-view?
2: No.
1: You know what my opinions would be based on? Fantasy purposes, that's it.
2: Do you have anyone in?
1: No, but people have Garrett Wilson. A lot of people have Garrett Wilson.
3: I have Garrett Wilson.
1: Tony Pollard. People have
3: Cam Ward as a backup.
1: And Cam Ward is a backup. There you go. Deep leagues. Cam Ward. Jets defense. People will be streaming one of those defenses. I guarantee you.
2: Yikes!
3: People definitely have Breece Hall starting.
1: Breece Hall.
2: Hell, overrated.
3: Totally agree.
1: Yeah, that was one of Baldy's not great takes from a couple years ago when he had I think Breece Hall's just as good as CMC. Both those guys suck.
2: When you give out opinions every day, you know? I love Nick.
1: By the way, and I mentioned it, I'll mention it one more time. The best football show podcast with Baldy and Nick Costos. Can you imagine those two together? The show is for the NFL diehards, the sickos, definitely not the casuals. The show will live in the minutia, if you will.
2: I can't believe I let him back me into that.
1: I can believe it.
2: And then he ripped me from my hairline. Am I that bad? Am I going bald that quick, guys?
1: I knew it was going to get in your head. No, see? Don't do this to my partner. Your hair is fine.
2: I mean, I'm just going to shave it off.
3: I have a high bar.
1: Your hairline is great. You're great. You're fine.
2: Sam, I love you. on the list of hair and like where we would rank everything, I love you, dog. You are not in the top tier at this station.
1: Whoa! That's actually a hot take.
2: No, it's not.
1: That's a hot dude. He's got beautiful hair. He does.
2: Steiny and Guru has the best hair of any show, hands down. If you're at Steiny's age and you have a hairline like that, you would die for it.
1: It's great. I would take it right now.
2: I would too.
1: I'm fading away right now.
2: We know the Goo's got great hair.
3: What? Yeah, Goo has the best hair at the station.
2: No, I agree. But what I'm saying is like, as a duo, as a show, best hairline there is.
1: Yeah, no, it's pretty impeccable. I'll also go, not at the station building, Lankford, great hair.
2: Yeah.
1: Always has.
2: Good head of hair. Hairline.
1: No, he does. Next
2: he
1: time
2: needs
1: look
2: to
1: at
2: not
1: him.
2: Have the beard because then he looks like J.D. Vance.
1: I said that. Remember when I was
2: dealing
1: with that?
2: I know, he was very angry.
1: He did not like that
2: but
1: I called him J.D.
2: He did.
1: Spadoni did have a point. All right, let's go to the phones. Speak now, forever old GPs. Niners-Rams tonight, baby. Aaron in Scottsdale wants to talk about it. What's up, Aaron?
4: What's up, guys? How y'all doing today?
1: Fantastic. Shasky's showing me Jake Tonjes starting in his fantasy lineup tonight. Would you do that? Would you put Jake Tonjes out there? Shoot, man.
4: If you're feeling Tonjes, then let's get it. You might have to throw it on the parlay before the game tonight.
1: What you got on the game tonight? How are you feeling about it, man?
4: Man, I'm feeling good about it with just the rest and how we set up the team and all that. I think that L.A. Rams are going to be seriously at a disadvantage with the way they think they're going to just roll in and kick through the front door, honestly. So I think we're taking it 34-24.
1: Wow.
4: And I think we're going to get at least one pick off Stafford. People are forgetting that Raheem versus McVay last year, Raheem picked him off three times. I think that they're downplaying that matchup completely.
1: Thank you for the call, Aaron. If they drop 34 on the Rams tonight, oh my God. We got action if that's the case. That means they would have eviscerated this team. Like 34? Sign me up. I'll allow it. Hey, it's allowed to happen. I'm going to borrow that from Mark Willard. It's allowed to happen.
2: All right.
1: What?
2: I'm getting slandered here.
1: About what? Your hairline?
2: Yeah.
1: Oh, your hairline's fine.
2: Are you in the YouTube chat talking smack?
3: No, I never go in the YouTube chat. What are you talking about?
1: Oh, no. Sammy. Come on. What are they saying? Now I'm curious. What are they saying?
3: Yeah, read off what was said
1: in the YouTube chat.
3: I didn't type it, so I don't know what
1: I'm
3: was
1: not,
3: said.
1: I'm 95-7
2: the game. Guy is building a cul-de-sac on the back of his head and thinks he can take shots at hair.
1: A cul-de-sac?
2: You know,
1: pretty good.
3: That's a pretty funny line. Whoever came up with that's pretty funny.
2: Yeah.
3: Was that the
2: Maybe
3: boss?
2: Maybe he was
3: or, sorry,
2: blinded
3: boss?
2: By the hair in his face.
1: I'm blinded by the lights. You have beautiful hair,
3: Joe.
1: That was
3: a nice swing and a miss there.
1: You do.
2: I don't. I'm running out.
1: You look good. There's people in our own families that their hair is gone. And we could.
2: I'm well aware.
1: So there you go. You still have your hair. It's looking great.
2: I'm going to hang on as long as I can.
1: And by the way, turkey is always an option for you.
2: No.
1: Not turkey on the 50.
2: I'm not doing that.
1: No?
2: No, I'm not doing that.
5: Take him in.
3: Don't ever go home. Don't let anyone ever force you to go home.
1: Yeah, you don't.
3: I'm going to stand by you on that one, Shasky.
1: Well, no, but like, it's also, we're in an era now where like everyone's getting BBLs, getting lip fillers. Go get your hair done. Why not? There's no shame in that.
2: I don't know. We're going to hang on as long as we can. And then one day we're going to make the leap.
1: And then we'll fly to Turkey and fix it up.
2: No.
1: All right. Brandon in Las Vegas. What's up, Brandon?
2: Then you go to Turkey, and the next thing you know, your head swells up. You do it wrong. I'm good off that.
1: Oh, sorry, Brandon. Hey, we'll stick you in there tomorrow. If you can give us a call back, we appreciate it. But now it is time for our final thoughts. No? It's not?
2: Who is it?
6: It's time for final thoughts. Wrapping up the show with our final takes on the Morning Roast. It's
2: everybody's sleeping on a guy who's going to be the MVP tomorrow morning. Eddie Pinheiro. Eddie Pinheiro hits the game-winning field goal. The 49ers win 24-23 tonight. I think the bend-don't-break defense of the 49ers opportunistically finds a way to give up two touchdowns, three field goals, and somehow, some way, they score three touchdowns, but a game-winning field goal is set up in the final drive by Brock Purdy with Eddie Pinheiro running out with no time left and kicking a field goal right through the uprights.
1: I don't want both of us to take the 49ers. I feel like that's going to be a kiss of death. And I already said I'm taking them and I like the Niners tonight. And I do. But I like them by a touchdown. I'm going 24-17 San Francisco 49ers. And my MVP tonight, is going to be Mike Evans. I think we have been sleeping on Mike. He's going to make at least one touchdown grab in tonight's game. And a dud, it's going to be Devontae Adams. I think Father Time catches up to him this year. That's going to be my bold prediction for the Rams. What about you boys in the back?
3: It's going to be the better comeback win. The one the Niners do tonight, or the one the Giants pulled off yesterday, down 6-1. Two outs in the eighth inning, pulled off. Got to mention, that was pretty cool. MVP, Grayson Halton. He's going to have the big play tonight. He'll do something. I don't know what, but he's going to do something. Niners come back and win 27-25.
1: Amazing Grayson.
2: 25?
3: I don't know. Kyren Williams going to be the dud.
1: Oh, okay. I'm hoping not. I have him in fantasy.
2: Well, I got Blake Corum.
1: I hope Kyren goes off and the Niners win. How about that?
3: I got Kyren in a league, too. I'm willing to take that hit.
1: Mm-hmm.
5: I'm not making a prediction on the game because when I make predictions, it usually is just a fade, and I'm a gambler, so I'm superstitious.
2: You better, you bet.
5: But I will say this. I am looking forward to tonight is watching Mike Evans and McDuffie. I think that matchup is going to be a big matchup tonight. And I think if Mike Evans can win that matchup, I think it gives Brock Purdy, it just opens everything up for them. And I think that could be a key to them winning this game tonight.
2: Do you think McDuffie's just going to shadow Mike Evans?
5: Who knows? I mean,
2: plays inside. He plays outside.
5: If I was McVay, that's who I'd probably have him shadow. Let's make the rookie make the rookie work. You know what I mean? And Kittle's first game back, I'd take my chances if I was McVay.
1: So Mike Evans has had 7 career games against the Rams. Obviously not this version, but dating back to 2014, he's played the Rams 7 times. He averages 6.5 receptions and almost 90 yards a game against them. It's pretty good.
5: I want to furthermore too. If they cannot keep Myles Garrett out of the backfield, they will not win this game. No chance. So I don't know what they're going to do as far as the Niners, what they're going to do as far as pressure. But I can tell you right now that for me, we were going to talk about who they need to neutralize on the Rams side. For me, it would be Myles Garrett. It's not even close.
2: Oh, so if Curry hits some threes, the Warriors
5: well,
2: might win?
5: We were going to argue. Sam has Kyren Williams as his, who they need to argue or who they need to neutralize first. Mine would be Myles Garrett. It's not close, really. So
1: well, mine is just getting pressure on the quarterback. Like, I think they needed to neutralize Matthew Stafford. Not Matt, not Matty, Matthew. Show some respect. And
2: they just can't get blown out.
1: Show some respect to Carter Chickering going to be on overtime tonight.
2: Kingmaker
1: role. Sterling. Let's go. Let's go.
2: I'll be listening after I do the Higgins mandatory 15-minute hit.
3: Didn't you request that?
1: You're supposed to be teasing it and gassing it up. It's the Game Pass Pro.
3: And I'm happy to be on Game Pass.
1: It's very important that you join Shasky immediately after the game on YouTube. That's what you need to do. I think Nick Costos got in your dome. You need to walk this one off.
2: That's all right. I'm loving him.
1: Every Thursday.
2: I like Nick Costos.
1: Every Thursday? Huh?
2: I mean, he puffs a lot of smoke on air, and then in person, just won't leave me alone.
1: Sweetheart.
2: Yeah. Well,
1: that's just New York people.
2: Where are we going
1: to
2: go?
1: That's New York people in general. They like to hear their own voice, and then when you start hanging out with them, they're like, I'm actually not really like that. It's just a persona. It's New York City. There you go. He's also a Giants fan. They're going to stink this year. Good luck.
2: New Yorkers do like me, except the mayor.
1: Except the mayor? He seems like a cool guy. He wears a helmet now. He used to not. Now he does. Maybe I should take a lead from Mayor Mamdani. No?
3: He's pretty cool.
1: I heard he's a cool guy. You're not a whatist? What? Share that with the class? Steining Goo next. Fremont Bank here for you, here for good.
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1: For what? I want to know now. 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
0: He's truly one of a kind.
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4: Oh, my God.
0: And he's doing a great job.
2: Okay. I need you to man up and say what you really want to say.
5: Simon, you're doing a great job.
2: Let's get
0: and
2: nuts.
0: Together, they're Stymie and Guru.
2: Yeah.
0: On 95.7 The Game.
2: All righty. It is that day, ladies and gentlemen. Niners down in Australia playing the L.A. Rams.
1: Good day, mate.
2: Yeah, good good ball game to start the season. Looking forward to it. Let's get going, Goo. How you feeling?
1: I'm excited. Man, I hadn't used that one in a while. We'll talk about my possible surgery, which is on the table for your boy. Be my first one. But, Stiney, after last night, let's just

0: loser. I see Darnold go down, who played every snap last year, didn't make it through five snaps. A.J. Brown go down. And your voice was in my mind like, goo, it's football. It can happen to anybody at any time. But it was a great game.
1: Football is a game.
0: I thought you were going to say it's spoken.
1: Football is a game, guru, where the teams that are successful are the teams that deal with injury. Every team's going to have injury.
0: Right.
1: Some teams are going to cry more than others. Some fan bases are going to cry more than other fan bases. But I think what we find in the National Football League is guys are going to get hurt. So how deep are you?
0: Yeah.
1: How deep are you at the quarterback position? I look at that game last night.
0: Okay.
1: The backup quarterback for Seattle helped them win a game. And that's what Mac Jones did last year for the Niners in eight games. He went 5-3.
0: Mm-hmm.
1: And that's one of the big reasons why they had a good year. And, you know, I look at that game last night as, you know, Seattle won a game without their starting quarterback against a pretty good AFC team.
0: No doubt. And now we got, I'll call them heavyweights. I think the Niners are going to make the playoffs. I had 10-7. But I'm so excited just to see how it plays out. I'm so excited to see all the guys that went out injury. You know, we've been getting the verbal updates, but, you know, you and I talked about Bosa's snap count, how many he's going to play, Kittle for that matter, Fred Warner. So, man, we'll come in here tomorrow with, and again, I'll kind of steal from you, it's just one game, I understand that, but it's the first game, it's a division game. But so many other questions will be answered tonight. The ball distribution, in, you know, how much we see a McCaffrey, the disbursement, I mean, from Kyle Shanahan. But I can't, words can't captivate how excited I am about tonight, and I'm not by myself.
1: Yeah, should be a good ball game. Hopefully, you know, it'll be close, and hopefully it'll come down to the wire, although I guess some fans don't want that to necessarily happen. You know, the one thing I was thinking about is the whole idea about setting a tone for the season. Yeah, I don't believe in that.
0: Getting off to a good start?
1: Yeah, that'd be nice. But I don't believe in that. I believe that if you're a pro football team like the Niners, you prepare for the game like they've done, and they think they're ready, and they're going to go play. And they're either going to win or lose. And then when they win or lose, they're going to go back to San Francisco, and they're going to put in another week's work. And they're going to try to get better from the week before, and they'll try to go 1-1, or if they're 1-0, 2-0. I do not think that there's much of a carryover in football because of the week of separation between the games, and these guys are conditioned to think about the game for a day or two, and then once Tuesday and Wednesday rolls around, they're on to week two, and there's not going to be anything that's lost in the first two or three weeks of the season. Not saying you don't want to get off to a good start.
0: Well,
1: obviously, you do. But does anybody really think that one game last night is going to dictate how far the Patriots go or how far the Seahawks go? No. It's win one for the Seahawks. That's one less win they're going to have to get to the playoffs. And let the season begin.
0: Yeah, and it has. And I'll say this to what you're saying. I can't say you're wrong, but – you know, had New England got blown out and it was 30-10, you kind of, you know, look at it from the vantage point that you're looking at it or coming at it from that way. To me is, that was one that got away from New England. That's just me. And you're playing, you know, in a hostile environment against the defending Super Bowl champs. But what if their season, I fast forward and simulate the season, and it comes down to number one seed and you lose it by one game if you're New England, then you look back, Sonny, and say, damn, had we got that one, you know, we'd have the home.
1: Or the five others you lost after that. And the other thing is, like, Seattle's defense is incredible. I mean, it's incredible. There's no doubt about it.
0: And, but New England moved the ball on them a little bit.
1: Okay.
0: Yeah.
1: So.
0: Still not taking incredible away from you. It is.
1: A great win for Seattle last night.
0: I'll give you that. Especially losing their quarterback as fast as they did.
1: You know, they beat. We don't know how the Patriots are going to be this year, but they beat the defending AFC champions.
0: They did
1: last night, so good start.
0: And Drew
1: Lock
0: did what he was Mac Jones. I thought the game. I know you're going to laugh. It was 10-0. I'm thinking, oh my gosh, this Drew Lock, the offense is impotent. They're done, and he drove. They came back, and Butch left out of here off air talking about that environment that him and Bonte's been up there.

0: how hard it is, you know, for opposing to in football teams. So I just can't wait till we get to tonight to where there is no home field advantage per se going in, unless the Niner fans are just, you know, outnumber the Ram fans, and that can play to their advantage.
1: I get the sense this is a home game for the Niners.
0: Mm.
1: I could be wrong, but everything I'm hearing is that the you know, the proportion of fans between the Rams and the 49ers isn't even close.
0: Wow.
1: And the 49ers should have home field in terms of the crowd. Now, who knows what's going to happen, but that's I think everybody's mostly under that that impression. So game one tonight for the San Francisco 49ers.
0: Let's go.
1: And let's get it going with some, just I'm going to throw out some questions about this team and, you know, what people think.
0: And give us a record too, Stoney.
1: Yeah, obviously want to talk about what kind of year you think they're going to have. But, you know, what are you most excited about with this 49er team? How good can they be? All right. What are you hoping to learn tonight? In week one, and you know, if the 49ers are going to have a successful season, what's going to be what are going to be the biggest reasons why the 49ers have a successful season? And then what I always like to ask is you know, if they don't have a successful season, what's going to get them beat? What will get them beat this year over the course of a season? Let's get into it. 888-957-9570 is the number. Goo, what are you looking for in tonight's game? And then, you know, give me a reason the Niners are going to be successful this year.
0: Okay.
1: and a reason why they might not be.
0: Well, what I'm looking for tonight is just the availability, how the load management, I believe, is going to be a doubleheader. And when I say doubleheader, I want to see how many snaps Kittle's out there and how many snaps Bosa's out there. I just feel like Warner's going to play 48 minutes. I'm going to NBA. So I like to see that. But as far as what I want to see for the Niners and how they're going to be successful, can their offense be their defense? Can this Mike Evans, Stribling, Kittleback, Black, will he make contributions? Can this offense, Steiny, not be the best show on turf, but can they be better than they were last year? And I think a good test against a good Ram defense with new additions to their secondary and Myles Garrett, I think we find out tonight if their offense looks different.
1: Yeah, 888-957-9570 is the number. I mean, we wait a long time for the 49ers' first game of the year, and it's here. I'm pretty excited about it. I'm looking forward to going home tonight watching football.
0: So you'll be at the house, huh?
1: Definitely.
0: Yeah.
1: Definitely. So why will the 49ers have a great season, and what might be the reason why they don't have a successful season? Obviously, to me, you know, their depth is going to have to be is going to have to be good this year. I don't expect every player to play 17 games, and even a night like tonight, you know, there's no chance Kittle and Bosa are playing every down. So, you know, we're already going to get some backups and see, you know, if they're going to be able to provide the depth. And if the 49ers show some signs of age or injury, can they cover it up or hide it like they did most of last year? Will the schedule prevent that? But let's hear from you, 49er fans. It starts tonight. You play the L.A. Rams, who are considered the preseason NFC favorites for whatever that's about. But 888-957-9570 is the number. We're going to have Emmanuel Acho today at 1 o'clock.
0: Acho.
1: Emmanuel Acho at 1 o'clock of the Speakeasy Show. And let's get it going. How you feeling about tonight's game? Where are you watching? What's the best way to watch a game? 888-957-9570. That segment was brought to you by San Francisco Bay Coffee. Start your morning with San Francisco Bay Coffee whole bean. 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

0: SEC championship in minimum. So we'll get his thoughts on why he's so high and feels maybe the Niners can get to that plateau. But the bottom line for me is a lot of this offseason was about, and I did, celebrate what they did in a season that went just off the train tracks in regard to injuries. Last year, you had the euphoria of winning that game on the road. And now I feel like, and we all have established or can come to an agreement, that this schedule is way more difficult. The quarterbacks they play are way better than they were last year. So what does that mean in the grand scheme of things? So I'm with you. This thing can go either way. I could see success. I could see some trepidation or turbulence. And we'll see how it goes. And it starts tonight. I just know if we come in here and somehow they can win this game.
1: Then what?
0: Yeah, it's one game. But you're going to feel good for 6 days or until your next game, your home opener.
1: Yeah, 888-957-9570 is the number. What's got to go right for the 49ers this year for them to have a successful season? And then what is a successful season if you're a 49er fan? Mm. And then if you want to flip it to the other side, if you don't think they're going to have a successful season, what's going to be their downfall? What's going to get them beat this year? And to me, it's pretty obvious. Although I'm going to go off.
0: Okay.
1: I'm going to go away from the injury age thing. You know, I know it's a saying, and it doesn't always hold true, but defense wins championships. And I'm not sure that this team's good enough defensively to win a title, quite frankly. And if you look at the last couple Super Bowls, we've seen great defenses really shut down offenses in those games.
0: Yeah.
1: We saw what the Seattle Seahawks did to the Niners last year in two out of the last 3 weeks, even though we know the 49ers weren't whole. But I just think, I think if the 49ers stay healthy on offense, they could, you know, they'll have a championship caliber offense, but I'm looking at the defense wondering, you know, how can this defense turn into a championship caliber defense?
0: Man, you hit that out the park, and I think that's the question of the year in the Bay going into this season, this campaign. But, you know, I look at the offensive side of the ball, and you added Mike Evans, and you drafted Stribling, so you got Osa Odighizuwa that will help Bosa, and then you lose Alfred Collins and Michael Williams. You know, it'll be a little time before he gets back, but right out the gate, I can't think of another, and I'm going to use it, nightmare scenario from an offense coming in with what the Rams present to kind of test out Raheem Morris and this Niner defense out the chute, you know?
1: Yeah, 888-957-9570 is the number. We're talking 49ers season opener tonight against the Rams on Netflix. Should be a great game. Hopefully it'll be a great game.
0: Yeah.
1: A lot's been made of the flights and the 49ers getting there a week ago and the Rams just arriving. This is Sean McVay. How's he feeling?
2: Flight was great. We're well rested. We feel good. It really was. No, it was. Matthew and I were just talking about that on the way over here. Is able to sleep through the night. Guys were comfortable. They seemed fresh and get a good night rest tonight and be ready to rock tomorrow.
1: All right.
0: That's amazing. Tomorrow, which is today, right?
1: Yeah. I mean, I guess what is it? It's 10.
0: Because you said the game's 10:30 a.m.
1: Yeah. So right now it's probably about 1 or 2 in the morning.
0: Wow.
1: I guess.
0: Wow.
1: Australia time, which means, I mean, I don't know what time you have to get up for a 10:30 game, probably 6 o'clock at least, I would think.
0: But, what's your gut telling you? Like, if I told you the Rams are going to score 28 points, could you see the Niners winning that game?
1: If the Rams
0: score 28, would you be like, that's too many? Or could you still see the Niners pulling a shootout if they gave up 28 to the Rams? Like, that, I think that's too many for me.
1: Yeah, then they're going to need 31 probably. 4 touchdowns and a field goal.
0: De Niro.
1: You know, 28 to me seems a little high.
0: Okay.
1: In terms of what you're going to have to overcome. But, you know, who knows what kind of game it's going to be tonight. I mean, last night it looked like the defenses were ahead of the offenses. If that's the case, obviously tonight we'll see a lower scoring game.
0: And I'll go ahead.
1: Yeah, go ahead.
0: No, I was just going to say, you said the game, I didn't know this, Norm is worried about the Netflix component and logging in and all that, but it'll be on local TV here as well. So that's a good thing the NFL does. Teams playing on those those

0: subscription type accounts like Prime and all that, you get it local. So that'll be good for the older folk.
1: Yeah, this is Richard Sherman, former 49er, talking about what he sees from tonight's ball game.
2: I just think the travel factor is going to be a factor. I think that Kyle's going to find a way to try to neutralize his pass rush to some degree. It's first game of the season. You got to work out the kinks and wrinkles, and Kyle's going to have this team as prepared as any team. Stribling's going to probably have a really, really impactful game, you know, not being able to be doubled because Mike Evans is going to take the attention. If you don't double Mike Evans, if you don't show him the attention he deserves, then he's going to make you pay. I got San Francisco 27-24.
0: Oh, Sherm.
1: See?
0: Yeah, 27-24.
1: He doesn't think it would be the biggest upset in the NFL.
0: Yeah, and to your point, they split with both Seattle and the Rams last year for what that's worth.
1: No, they did. Okay. They did. 888-957-9570 is the number. We're talking about the 49ers. They get their season started tonight. Down in Australia, Brock Purdy, the quarterback, McCaffrey's going to play, Kittle's going to play, Bosa's going to play on defense, Evans is healthy, they got a rookie in Dejon Stribling that people are excited about, Fred Warner's going to be coming back from an injury after last year, so let's roll, man. This is going to be a lot of fun.
0: If I set the – I'm throwing numbers at you, but just bear with me. I gave the point total 28 for the Rams. But if I said over under 4 sacks for the Niners, how you feeling?
1: Giving up 4 sacks?
0: No, getting to step.
1: No.
0: You would take the under.
1: For
0: the Niners to get
1: to sack
0: the,
1: Matt Stafford 4 times.
0: Yeah.
1: Have they had 4 sacks in a game any point last year?
0: I forget how
1: they 20 last
0: digits.
1: Year.
0: Yeah.
1: They had 20 last
0: six
1: year.
0: 6 interceptions, but yeah.
1: No.
0: All right.
1: No, he gets rid of it way too quickly.
0: All right.
1: I mean, you know, they.
0: Now, if we come in here
1: tomorrow,
0: they
1: had fewer sacks than like any 49er team in the history of 49ers.
0: But you didn't have Osa, and Bosa was gone. I'm just throwing that number out there, and I know people are having fun with me, but if we could, I mean, it can happen. We come in here tomorrow, and they get 5 sacks, and we're like, man, they pulled one off. I mean, hats off to the defense.
1: Yeah. I mean, I don't foresee it. No, I don't. Just because of the combination of that doesn't seem to be a strength of the Niners, and Stafford gets rid of the ball pretty quickly. So,
0: you definitely hit the under.
1: I would hit the under on that. I would hit the under on that. So what are you hoping to learn tonight from the San Francisco 49ers, knowing that, you know, it's just going to be one game, and like just thinking about last night's game, if you're a Patriots fan, how you feeling today? And if you're a Seattle Seahawks fan, how you feeling today? I get the sense Seattle fans are happy they won, but they think they can play better. And I'm sure in New England, how would we be talking about Brock Purdy if Brock Purdy had a game like Drake May did last night?
0: I mean, Stoddy, we'd be on his helmet. And I think Drake May's record against teams with winning records, because they had a weak schedule last year, if you're into this, 0-7, I think now 0-8, something like that. So that's not a good sign. But, I mean, you're right there for 3 points for at least the tie. And I know you're relatively young, but, man, on any level, you got to know not to put that ball in harm's way. And then, you know, you overthrew A.J. Brown on a flea flicker. He had his man beat, and it would have been a touchdown. You got a P.I. But bottom line is, they went to the Super Bowl. I thought they were moving the ball better than I thought they were going to do on Seattle, and obviously than what they did against the same team in the Super Bowl, and a la A.J. Brown helped. But, man, we would be on his helmet, I believe, because I can look at that game last night and say Drake May cost him.
1: He did not play well. Okay. Evan played me some stuff from Boston Radio this morning.
0: Oh, they were going in?
1: Of course. No doubt about it. No doubt about it. They were going in on him. 888-957-9570 is the number. You want to jump into the conversation. 49ers season opener tonight from Australia. And I was reading something online today that was, I thought, pretty interesting. And it was about Brock Purdy. And it was from Ethan Sherwood Strauss and his Substack. And He wrote this

0: story about how he feels like, you know, each of the last 4 or 5 years, the conversation is always the same about Brock Purdy, that, you know, he's got supporters and detractors, mm-hmm. and they never really change that much, despite the fact that he's had, you know, a real good year a few years back, and then the last two were okay. And he came up with 7 reasons why he thinks that people still doubt Brock Purdy.
1: Okay.
0: You want to try to guess some of them?
1: Draftism, where he was drafted.
0: That's number one. That's number one.
1: Okay.
0: But, okay, go, like, well,
1: okay,
0: let's,
1: yeah.
0: I mean, like, that's the kind of part, like, I'm not sure I understand that. So, because he was the last pick in the draft, people assume now 5 years later that he can't be a great quarterback.
1: Like, I'm not one of those.
0: I mean, he's just a quarterback right now. He's not a seventh round quarterback. He's a well-paid quarterback, yeah. like a lot of quarterbacks around the NFL. So I don't know how other people look at Purdy, but the fact that he was the last pick in the draft, like, I don't think anything's more significant more insignificant than that at this point. Mm. I mean, yeah, he's a great story. And, you know, the 49ers are lucky to have gotten him in the 7th round. And who knows where they'd be if they never drafted him, talking about Shanahan and Lynch. Mm-hmm. But the reality of the situation is he's a starting quarterback in the NFL. And depending on what stats you like or what rankings you like, you have him, you know, anywhere between 5 and 10 or 10 to 15.
1: And the key word to me, and number that you just, you know, spoke, is number 5. If a guy's here in the league 5 years maintaining his starting position and parlayed this opportunity into a big contract, which he did, and you just stated, that to me removes all, not this is my word, flukeness or, you know, the guy returning the glass slippers. Like, he's a fixture. But maybe some people think there's another domino or a fall-off element to Purdy, but you just mentioned it. He's been to a Super Bowl, couple of visits to the NFC Championship game, got the contract, and 5 years later, like, wouldn't people, if you did think that, think maybe after year 3, 4, or even 2, this dude ain't going anywhere?
0: Well, my question would be, and help me here, because I don't necessarily remember, but Kurt Warner was undrafted, right?
1: Correct.
0: The Super Bowl winning quarterback.
1: Got a movie.
0: So, you know, when he started establishing success, I can't remember people holding it against him that he wasn't drafted. I mean, again, the story was incredible. Don't get me wrong. But at what point and how many years did Kurt Warner have to quarterback without ever being drafted before he was able to kind of put that, you know, put that to the side and people just recognized him for being one of the best quarterbacks in the NFL.
1: I love that. Let me throw this to you. Do you think it stylistically it was different because Kurt was throwing it long, deep to Torrey Holt and the rest of the gang, Bruce's of the world? Do you think Marshall, do you think that had something to do with it, that he was kind of a gunslinger as opposed to the way, not Purdy not being a gunslinger, but he kind of was running the offense?
0: I mean, that might have something to do with it, but, you know, Purdy's had a lot of success early in his career. And you know, he does it the way he does it, but I'm just looking at, you know, I'm looking at Kurt Warner. He played in 1998. He was on St. Louis, the Rams, played one game, threw 11 passes. And then the next year he started every game and they went 13-3. And for the next 3 years, he led the league in completion percentage. One of the years he led the league in, touchdown, two of the years he led in touchdown passes. So I'm just wondering, did Kurt Warner have to face kind of all these questions after he was in the league 3 or 4 years and had already established a lot of success, even though nobody knew who he was.
1: Yeah. Now, can I take one more guess on that 7?
0: Yeah.
1: How about stature, size?
0: Stature, size is. Yes, 7, number 7,
1: okay.
0: Physical traits.
1: I'm 2 for 2.
0: Yes, physical traits was number 7. It says, you know, you hear this knock with Brock Purdy at roughly 6 feet tall. He's short for a quarterback. We don't have objective arm strength measures, but the rep is that Purdy doesn't have quote unquote a cannon.
1: Mm-hmm.
0: But he does have one elite trait, according to Sherwood Strauss. Brock Purdy has a super fast 1.61 second 10-yard split. Even if it is 4.8, even if his 4.84 40-yard dash time is just okay, what he's saying is his escapability in that first 10 yards, he's really tough to bring down because he's so elusive.
1: Yeah.
0: And maybe that, you know, we look at his physical traits as just a guy who's 6 foot and he's, you know, we'd like him to be bigger. But what he's saying is he's got that quick twitch thing and he can go from a stationary position to moving pretty fast, pretty quickly. And like when I hear stuff like that, I just, you know, that intrigues me because it's just something I kind of noticed about him for 4 or 5 years. And then you get a stat that he's about as quick as you can get from standing still to a 10 yard burst.
1: Yeah. And you and I both, I know for a fact that we came in here and said, you know what, man, don't sell Purdy too short on his leg game. And he does it kind of not Lamar Jackson ish. Cause that's not what he is, but I mean, he can skedaddle as we dubbed it with the best of them. And hopefully the O-line will handle their business and this year won't have to be on display when he has to do it by default, you know, just to survive. Because you're right. You said something the other day that's still with me. That's when quarterbacks do get in trouble when you're trying to improvise and make something out of nothing. And if you have the legs that Purdy does and the ability to escape, you know, if you try to force it, that's when things can get ugly.
0: Yeah, this is the Rams got to Australia yesterday after a 17-hour flight. And this is what Matt Stafford had to say about how the travel went and how they're feeling physically.
2: Yeah, I don't think it's going to be too bad. The way we did it, obviously, it's really well thought out the way we, you know, are approaching this thing. But, you know, it's going to boil down to, you know, how good do we feel tomorrow? I think we're all going to feel really good. We're excited to start a new season with a bunch of new guys and go out there and attack the game. So, what tonight will look like, I think we'll all be able to get our sleep. I think guys will be tired at the right time and be ready to rock and roll in the morning. But we're just excited more than anything to get the kickoff going and go play a game.
0: All right. What do you think, Goo?
1: It's kind of funny. I saw a video of the Rams and the caption was, oh, they look real jet lagged coming off the plane. So I was thinking this real, but it was kind of a spoof because they were, you know, looking energetic, smiling, joking with each other. But what do I think? I don't know what to think, but when the ball's kicked off, we'll be able to see if there's any, I don't want to say sloppiness because last night's game to me had a preseason feel and the announcers kept harping on it, Collinsworth and Tirico, about, you know, some of the dudes are tired, and I understand that because a lot of these NFL starters don't play in the preseason. But, man, I'll say this to say that. Do you think the Niners getting more time in Australia can be the reason they win this game?
0: No.
1: And that's where I think I'm hanging my hat on.
0: No, I mean, it's just it's two different schools of thought, and one may work and one may not, but, you know, we'll never know. I mean, it may work for the Niners and they lose the game because the Rams are just better. Who knows? I know it's going to be a talking point no matter what after the game, but it kind of doesn't matter because it's a one-and-done thing and they won't have to do it after that. I'm actually interested to see kind of how each of these teams handles the, you know, week two and week three, if there's any kind of residual left over from such that long trip.
1: Interesting. Again, I think this is the game of the week for me. Well, you got Cowboy Giants Sunday night, and who do we got Monday night? I believe Kansas City. But, Stoney, I really believe as far as two coaches who I respect and the matchup with a lot of the world, basically the football world, not knowing, you know, what stamp to put on the Niners. A lot of people are just waiting and seeing because it can go either way. But this is one of the best matchups on the docket this week, and we get it tonight. So I'm all in.
0: All right, 888-957-9570 is the number. Let's talk some small picture and big picture. So 49er fans, it's time to make your predictions for this season. 17 games. I guess I'll start. I guess I'll say 9-8. Just to be a little different from 10-7, because I have a feeling a lot of people are going to have the 49ers going 10-7, and that's about what I have them if everything stays essentially the same. I just, the more I look at the defense, the more I get a little concerned, and obviously the age of this team, I'm a little concerned. It doesn't help that they're in the division that they're in. I'm going to say 9-8 because I think they're going to have an okay season, but not a great season.
1: Okay. Let me ask you this.
0: But they're going to win tonight.
1: Does 9-8 get you in the all? Get them in the all?
0: I can't answer that right now.
1: All right. 9-8. I'm going 10-7. And 10-7 should get you in the playoffs. We'll see. And, you know, if I'm wrong, then we're talking about, man, them winning 12 games, them winning more than 12. But tonight, to me, the guru computer, I'll be able to process, okay, what's improved? Because this is such a great test with the Rams. And I'm not saying the Rams are perfect and they can't lose. They can. But I'm going to go 10-7, just like I said at the summit.
0: All right. We had 10-7 for Goo. I got 9-8. Okay, I want to change something that I've said that may already be online. We had Steven Rizzotto, our great producer, come in yesterday, and he asked each of the hosts to make a bold prediction on the Niners. Make a bold prediction.
1: I remember.
0: So, okay, if I think they're going 9-8 and Goo thinks they're going 10-7, what would be a bold prediction? And then I thought, well, bold prediction would be things go south. And so I said, my bold prediction is the Niners are going 6-11. But I actually want to change that now. Because in a crazy way, I think they're more likely to go 6-11 than 12-5. Just because I think they need a heck of a lot to go right. So staying with the theme,
1: all right,
0: I am now going to change my prediction.
1: Your bold prediction.
0: My bold prediction, right, which is bolder than saying they're going to have a bad year. My bold prediction is 12-5.
1: Okay.
0: 12-5 is a bold prediction.
1: And you're
0: for
1: definitely
0: me.
1: In the playoffs with that record.
0: Absolutely. Yeah. Absolutely. All right. 888-957-9570 is the number. We got Emmanuel Acho joining us at 1 o'clock. And let's get into it. Season starting tonight down in Australia. 49ers, Rams. Let's go. This is the time to get your predictions out. What's the one thing that gets you excited about this year and makes you think the Niners are going to have a successful season? And then secondly, if you think they're going to struggle or you think something's going to get them beat, what's going to get the Niners beat this year? What's going to prevent them from having a successful season? 888-957-9570 is the number, and that segment was brought to you by Safeway.
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14: And he was on Netflix last night. Netflix, NBC, Mike Tirico. Go ahead.
15: Well, those are two separate networks. It was NBC.
14: Okay.
16: Yeah, you had me thinking, what did I miss?
14: I'm thinking of Netflix tonight.
16: Yeah, you're ready. You're dialed in. Hey, real quick,

0: Donny, relax. What about Weezer? You went to the concert. I lost some money. I bet you weren't going. How was it?
1: It was great.
0: All right.
1: Good concert. It was good. It was up late.
0: That's 12 p.m.?
1: Yeah. Got to bed about midnight. But you know, it's funny when you're intact, it doesn't feel that late. You know what I'm saying?
0: No, no doubt.
1: I was on very good behavior
0: there
1: last
0: you go.
1: Night. And I had my buddy come up from San Jose. And fun crowd. Fun crowd at Weezer.
0: And so they didn't disappoint, because normally you'll be like, good, they didn't have it, or he didn't have it, she didn't have it.
1: No, I thought it was very, very enjoyable.
0: Oh, that's awesome.
1: I was very surprised at the crowd.
0: So was it packed?
1: Yeah, it was really crowded.
0: Shout out Weezer.
1: They had all age groups represented. They had the little teeny boppers were there.
0: So like the bus stop, my new spot.
1: No, there were a lot more people my age than would be at the bus stop.
0: Yeah.
1: So the reality situation is a lot of kids with their parents, and
0: they
1: hit all generations. They really do.
0: All right, but we'll get back to ball. Yeah. It's over. I get it. Week one. So you just hit me in the cardiac muscle with parents and concerts and kids at concerts, because when I took my two kids, Daryl and Milan, the amount of ganja that was in the air was just, it wasn't disturbing because, you know, was
1: what
0: it a
1: show
0: lot?
1: What show did you see?
0: Chris Brown.
1: I don't know much about
0: okay,
1: him.
0: Okay, was Weezer, was that in the air?
1: Not really.
0: Okay, gotcha.
1: I mean, it wasn't something that stuck out.
0: All right.
1: People were probably.
0: A little hippie lettuce, nothing wrong with it.
1: Yeah. Coming up at 1 o'clock today, we've got Emmanuel Acho, creator of The Speakeasy with LaShawn McCoy. And this is one of the things we're going to be talking about. And 49er fans, I want you to react off this. This was Emmanuel Acho about a month ago talking about where the 49ers stood in everybody's pecking order, or at least his. And let's see what he has to say.
2: If you're the Niners, who's better than you? The Seattle Seahawks? But on paper, the Seahawks should not be better. Seahawks got some dogs and are a more complete team, and they got younger players that are healthier and young, hungry dogs run faster. But like on paper, the Niners should be looking at the NFC and saying, this is as weak of an NFC as we've seen since we've been legit. NFC championship at minimum should be the goal. Like when you think about the Niners, the NFC teams that you would suggest are just better than them, clearly on paper, clearly. The Rams, and that's on paper, by the way. In real life, during the regular season, the Niners be having a Rams number. But on paper, the Rams. Outside of that, I could look at every team and be like, they got weaknesses like we got weaknesses. If I'm the San Francisco 49ers, and mind you, I beat the Eagles last year, and I was worse, and they were better. Imagine how much better I should be than the Eagles this year. If I'm the Niners, that's my thought process.
1: All right, there it is, 49er fans. The goal for the Niners should be the NFC championship. In other words, the goal is they should be in the Super Bowl again. And, you know, when I first heard that, I thought, well, that's a little steep. But the more I think about it, all we're really asking for is for the 49ers to make the playoffs and beat either the Rams or the Seahawks in the playoffs. And hopefully it won't have to be both of them. But yeah, I mean, if you can get to the playoffs, win your first playoff game, then you're probably going to play one of the big boys, and that gets you right into the NFC championship game. Like, I don't think they're right now the number one team in the NFC. I think people would have Seattle and, obviously the Rams above them, but yeah, the goal should be, I guess, to win the NFC, which would be a great year because then you went further than Seattle and the Rams.
0: Or you could end up playing them in that game. But, yeah, if you won the NFC. But I like Acho, but I can't wait to play that for him, Stoney, because I would just tell Acho to hell with on paper. What about what Seattle did to you two out of the last 3 weeks last year while going on to win the Super Bowl? So just right there, what have the Niners done? And we'll get his opinion to kind of bridge that gap that we all saw on our TV that was as wide as all outdoors. So I guess I'm not seeing it defensively. And our guy Jim Olesen has this factoid, Stoney, it just in regard to the the Niners last year in their sack total, they were the first team in the Super Bowl era to win a playoff game with having 20 sacks or less. So you can't expect that to happen again, you know?
1: No.
0: Something's got to – they got to be better.
1: I mean, if I were a 49er fan and thinking about those last two games against Seattle,
0: I'd have to think,
1: well, that's not our offense anymore. I mean, that's not our offense. We got McCaffrey back. Maybe – you know what? Maybe he was starting to wear down at the end of the season last year. I don't know. The way they used him, maybe he wasn't at his best in the postseason. We know George Kittle wasn't there. You know, we know Mike Evans is an addition.
0: Yeah.
1: We know they think Stribling's going to be a heck of a player. And the reality is, if you think the 49ers upgraded their, you know, their skill position players, then what happened last year should be irrelevant because, like, who were they playing with at receiver last year at that point of the season? I'm not exactly sure. Let's go to Dwayne. Dwayne's in Stockton. What's up, Dwayne? How you doing?
3: Hey, what's up, y'all homies?
1: Hey.
3: Hey, you know what, fellas and everybody out there? If we're going to be thorough about Shanahan's inability to close out Super Bowls, we have to include the Atlanta Falcons Super Bowl.
1: How come we're talking about that, you know, before the first week, Super Bowl?
3: Because that's important. It's important, man, because it's always going to come up. It always does. But we're going to get there, and we're going to see the same thing because it's in his DNA. Julio Jones made a great catch on that sideline, man. It should have closed out the game. Once again, that's winning time. If you run the ball three times and you kick that field goal, that's a two-possession lead, and that's game. But instead, he does the same stuff. He won't run the ball when he's supposed to, and they end up going backwards and losing that bowl, bro. And as far as yesterday, I want to piggyback a little bit. Yesterday, Steiny, you said that you wouldn't trade Shanahan for McVay. Do the trade, Steiny.
0: No.
3: The first thing McVay is going to do is get himself a real quarterback. Purdy couldn't even get on the field for McVay. Here's the last thing I'll say. I truly believe if we're in the multiverse and McVay was the Niners coach, he would play Mac 10 and the West Coast Connection version of this offense over Purdy's version. So that's what I think. Let me know what you think, fellas.
1: All right.
0: Well, he's not in on Brock and Kyle. Remember, he called us yesterday.
1: Yeah, he did. He did. He hasn't won a Super Bowl. We do know that.
0: But he's had a couple chances.
1: Yeah, I mean, are we really going to talk about the Super Bowl before the first game of the regular season?
0: Well, it's almost a compliment that he's got him there. That's all I was to guys like Dwayne, and they're out there, guys and gals, that have their doubts. But it goes to what you just said about Brock and Ethan Sherwood Strauss and that piece of why people after 5 years still doubt Brock, and he's played in a Super Bowl and almost won it.
1: Wait, say that again?
0: You know, that piece that you talked about or referenced with Ethan Sherwood Strauss about why Purdy, after year five, is still getting doubted. And he's quarterbacked and didn't wet his leg on the Super Bowl stage and been to multiple NFC championship games that he helped you get there.
1: Yeah, I think this is a conversation like that goes on everywhere. I mean, do you think in Buffalo they're talking about whether Josh Allen can get it done or not? I wonder if Cincinnati, they're talking about if Joe Burrow can get it done or not. They're talking about whether Purdy can get it done or not here. Dak Prescott. That's just kind of, standing operating procedure for quarterbacks that have gotten close but haven't won at all. Mm. And, to me, it's always the easiest, argument or discussion to have is how good a quarterback is and how accurately can you assess him. Or assess him if he hasn't won a Super Bowl. I mean, it's like any argument can be won. Well, he hasn't won the big one.
0: Yeah.
1: So he hasn't won the big one. So, he hasn't won the big one. Okay. Well, you'll never lose that argument until he wins the big one. So, if that's what you're going to go to, you're going to be able to win that argument. The question is, if the pieces are right around Brock Purdy and, he's got the necessary weaponry,
0: do you feel like they are now? Now you're kind of talking. You ain't trying to do it on purpose.
1: The defense isn't very good.
0: No,
1: so
0: but offense, I mean.
1: The offense is going to be should be fine.
0: Because you are right. It is better than – and they got different people and personnel than what they had those last two games against Seattle.
1: I mean, I keep
0: holding on to.
1: Yeah, I mean, if Brock Purdy has a great year and they put up a lot of points and he has great numbers, but they don't go anywhere because the defense isn't very good. Well, then people can say, well, you know what we'll start saying is we'll start saying what we always say. Are the 49ers wasting Brock Purdy? I mean, his prime years. I mean, they're not going anywhere if their defense isn't going to be good enough.
4: Right.
1: I think we all know that. 888-957-9570 is the number. 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Les Snead, the general manager of the L.A. Rams. I guess the this weekend on 60 Minutes, they're going to do a special on the Rams. And this is what Les Snead, the general manager, okay, of the Rams, had to say about Sean McVay, his value. Take a listen.
5: How many first-round picks is Sean McVay worth?
6: If I could write on this whiteboard here, I would write there's no trade chart for Sean McVay.
5: Doesn't matter how many first-round picks someone's offering you, not on the table.
6: Not on the table.
5: AI says Sean McVay's worth 3 first-round picks. You're still not pulling the trigger on that trade.
6: Still not pulling the trigger. Not for 4, not for 5.
0: Why do I believe him? But go ahead. I'm sorry. Go ahead, Tony.
1: I mean, at what point would you trade? And the funny thing is I didn't realize. Are we going to jump in? The one thing I didn't realize was, you know how they have a chart for like what a draft pick is worth compared with other draft picks? Like 1 in the 3rd is equal this in the 4th. And like, I guess they have one of those for Coach.
0: Yeah.
1: I mean,
0: he's been to 2 Super Bowls, almost, you know, it almost don't count, and I get that. But, you know, they were just had an opportunity last time. So I just think of all the great coaches in all sports, Phil Jackson, Popovich, you know, would Lacob say that about Kerr when they were running off, you know, their chips? But, you know, I will not come in here front and tell you Kyle Shanahan and McVay are not at the top of their craft, along with some others.
1: If you ran the Rams and you got offered 4 first round picks for McVay, would you take it?
0: You know what? Now here I am contradicting myself, but 4, partner, I think I'm taking it. That's just come on now.
1: I mean, I'm thinking about Kyle.
0: How unrealistic is that? You know, like somebody would want him for 4.
1: I mean,
0: what's he coaching? You know, when he gets to the spot they gave away 4.
1: I mean, to me, that's hard for me to even measure. If somebody came to Kyle Shanahan or to the Niners rather, with a package of like I mean, once you get to 3 first rounders,
0: man.
1: I mean, if you have another coach in mind, maybe it would be time to do it.
0: And what's he coaching with all that capital that you're throwing away for him? You got to already be ready made.
1: Yeah. I mean, I don't think I'd trade Shanahan for 2 first, but 3, I don't know.
0: Okay. Tell me, am I crazy?
1: Especially if you think he's going to leave anyway.
0: Well, that didn't come up, and I can't shake it. I'll run it by Acho. Lock.

0: Ram perspective, Stoney, they got action at maybe squeezing two Super Bowl trips out of what they got, if not more.
1: What do you mean?
0: Like this year, it's very feasible they could be playing in the Super Bowl, and then next year as well. Like that, there is no, the Rams aren't making the playoffs, to me, drawback as opposed to the Niner platter. It could go either way. The Rams are for sure shot. I'm saying if everything went well, they could win two Super Bowls in the next 2 years.
1: Can I ask you a question?
0: Yeah.
1: Who thinks like that?
0: Winners?
1: You're already thinking of, I mean,
0: winners. Like, I'm just saying they can win it next year,
1: but like, what is that? I don't like understand what that even means.
0: It's a statement to how good they are. Okay. What are you missing?
1: Okay, well, the Niners could be playoff team the next two years, too.
0: You said 9-8.
1: I don't even understand what that means. That the Rams could win the Super Bowl 2 years in a row. They haven't even played a game yet.
0: They're loaded.
1: Okay.
0: Sit down.
1: Oh, okay.
0: That was ridiculous.
1: Yeah, I know.
0: Oh, 2 years in a row, but it's different than the Niners.
1: Making crap up to say.
0: Who's the best team in the league?
1: The Rams run September 11th of 2026.
0: I'm just saying.
1: I don't know what they're going to be like on September 11th, 2028. Let's go to Jeff in San Rafael.
2: Hey, guys. Thanks for taking my call. So I got a couple comments. First, the idea that the Niners are better on paper than the Seahawks or the Rams is just goofy. The caller who said that, you know, Mac Jones – with what's his face, the coach from the Rams, Mac Jones is better than Purdy, is goofy. I'm blanking on the coach's name, I'm sorry, is a better coach than our coach. I think it's also the problem is they have better talent selection in the Rams than we do. And if you look at, you know, the line of scrimmage, we put money out for the left tackle position, but we go absolutely on the cheap on the rest of the offensive line. So much so we draft a couple offensive linemen, and then, you know, we have some injuries, and we're still looking to pick up offensive linemen, you know, from this kid Patterson. I mean, what does that tell you about their selection for the offensive line? Do I think that the Niners are going to do well this year? Yeah, probably. But, you know, people, oh, Mike Evans. Mike Evans hasn't been able to stay unhurt in camp. I'm not sold that Debo is going to make that big of a difference. So we've got the rookie a wide receiver. Who else have we got really a wide receiver? DeMarcus Robinson? Maybe Cowling, who seems to be chronically hurt? I think the kid Black looks like he's going to be good. I think Jordan James, if they can stay healthy. But you need to have – I mean, Romello Hyde hasn't shown anything in terms of a pass rush in preseason. Nick Bosa, who knows, with tendonitis and the knee that's twice gone through ACL surgery. I'm hoping that Grayson Halton can actually be something and Odigizua will be something and a bit of improvement. But, you know, you've got to be able to protect the quarterback on the offensive line. You've got to be able to open up running lanes for your running backs. And right now, the Hawks and the Rams look like they have better defensive line, better offensive lines, and that's in the trenches where ultimately we win or lose games. That's what I'm thinking.
1: I mean, you know, I made a list of all the important players on the Niners, Goo, and they're all like, you know, who's important? Bosa, right. Warner, McCaffrey, Kittle, Evans, Stribling, obviously Purdy. It's like they did not address their offensive or defensive line. You know, they tried the defensive line through the draft, but they didn't. But, like, I know I was kind of kidding with Willard the other day. But, I mean, what's the difference between the way the 49ers kind of address their offensive line and how the San Francisco Giants address their bullpen? It doesn't feel like if you don't make any changes on that offensive line, I'm not convinced that skill position players are going to be the reason that they'll block better just because Purdy will have more weapons.
0: Okay, I hear you loud and clear, and I damn near agree with you, but I'm going to just take the other side for this discussion. Now, you mentioned the Giant bullpen. The year before, it kind of wasn't all that because they weren't playing high-leverage postseason baseball, and the Niners did, even though we know, and a lot of fans say, and people in the know, it was a soft schedule. They won 12 games and went to the playoffs and won a game on the road. My question to you, partner, is do you think in a crazy world, maybe the Niners are saying without saying it, our offensive line is not as bad as you guys make it out.

0: to be.
1: Fair point. I think that's a fair point.
0: But is it the right point? Do you because?
1: Well, I don't know, but like I do think there's something to when the Niners feel like forget the entire offensive line, but I think the Niners feel like when they got Williams and George Kittle, mm-hmm. like they are a good line. But if they don't have Kittle, then they're an average line. And if Trent Williams isn't himself, then they're a porous line. I just know that, you know, I felt like Brock Purdy was running a lot last year. And I don't know how much of that is Kittle. I don't know how much of that's the offensive line. I don't know how many of those times Shanahan would have preferred for him to hold it for another second. Mm. But, yeah, I mean, one of the themes of the Niners season, is in addition to how old they are and the fact that they've been hurt, is how we all acknowledge their offensive and defensive lines are the biggest question marks on the team, right? So how are let's see if those units can play better. Obviously, the defensive line should play better if Bosa's healthy.
0: You would think.
1: But the offensive line, by and large, is intact, and they're just going to have to play better to a man.
0: Mm. And it starts tonight, so we'll find out. But I am really starting to think inside that building, are they like, you know, just you mentioned Kittle and the connection with Trent Williams. But, I mean, you know, you got John Lynch, who knows what it takes to win a Super Bowl, and Kyle Shanahan – you know, grew up around the game. I got to believe if they really thought this O-line was their Achilles heel, they would have did more in the offseason. So, I mean, now we go back to if you are right, and what did you say your bowl prediction? They go 13-4, 12-5?
1: Something like that.
0: If they did that, then that meant, to me, the O-line held up and it did its job.
1: I mean, if they win 12 games, I think they probably got better line play in both spots, I got to believe. Let's go to Barry in Burlingame. What's up, Barry? How you doing, man?
2: Hey, fellas. Your conversation about McVay and Shanahan brought to mind Andy Reid for me. Mm. You know, his record in Philadelphia, very similar to Shanahan's through, you know, a decade. I think Reid might have been there even a tiny bit longer than that. Yeah, I think he got to one Super Bowl, but Andy Reid wasn't worth 3 or 4 first-round draft picks then. I don't think Eagle fans would have thought so. Then he goes to Kansas City. They get a quarterback, and I don't think anybody would in Kansas City would trade Andy Reid for 10 first-round picks. I kind of get the sense that the difference between McVay and Shanahan to this point in their careers is that McVay lost a Super Bowl, I think it was 2018, with Jared Goff. He went one more year maybe with him, maybe it was two. He said, okay, I'm done with this. I know I've got to go out and I've got to make a meaningful difference at quarterback.
1: All right.
2: He goes and gets Stafford at when I think we all heard that Shanahan was kind of hoping that maybe they could get him too. Shanahan, you know, decides he's ready to move on from Garoppolo.
1: Listen, Barry, I want to get into that on the other side because I think there's some merit to what you're saying. We got to hit a break, though. Opening week on 95.7 The Game is presented by Hands-Free Skechers Slip-Ins. 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Emmanuel Acho joining us at 1 o'clock, Speakeasy Talk Show. And California, I mean, you got to know it by now. 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
1: Damn, Steiny, I was having a good day until the 408.
2: 408.
1: Just sent a text to us, to me.
2: What'd they say?
1: Goo, I appreciate that. Your predictions are garbage. No one, and I mean no one, is taking your prediction seriously after your giant 90-win prediction.
2: You know, I shouldn't have jumped you like I did. I apologize for that.
1: When you
2: said the Rams could go to the Super Bowl 2 years in a row, could win two straight Super Bowls.
1: No, you didn't jump me. I was just...
2: Nah, you did.
1: Something was going on?
2: Yeah.
1: You took it out on me?
2: Yeah.
1: I've done that to you. But listen, my whole point is I feel like they're where the Warriors were when they got Durant. And all that happened when Durant came was they went to how many, finals. You didn't win every one. That's how I'm feeling about the Rams, and that's why I feel like Acho is discrediting them, and we'll talk to him when he comes on. But, man, I guess nobody wants – no predictions for me after the – it was the player's fault, not mine. They were good enough, I thought, on paper, shout out Acho, to win 90. Don't take it out on me, bud. That was a bad one.
2: You – there's also something else affecting you, and I would say,
1: who you been talking to?
2: Don't worry about it.
1: I got the Blue Chew Gold.
2: No, not that.
1: What?
2: All right, so I'll just bring this up, and we'll get back to the Niners.
1: Yeah.
2: So there's this guy online. I've seen him around for a long time, especially back when I was online a lot, and he's a big Curry fan. Huge Curry fan. His name's
1: Jim Park.
2: Jim Park put a video out of Steph Curry in, I guess he's in China, and he was getting out of his car and walking, I guess, to work out. And the first couple steps did look a little like Fred Sanford.
1: Or Gilligan's Island Ginger. Like, Steffy, what was that?
2: I think he was almost messing around in a crazy kind of way.
1: You think so? He had to be. I said, was he trolling?
2: Well, let me.
1: He looked like Stiff. That he was trolling us.
2: If you're on YouTube, I'll show you what
1: see
2: it looked
1: it, man.
2: Like. I'll show you what it looked like.
1: Yeah.
2: Gets out of his.
1: Look at you. Let me see
2: you. Let's see if I can do this really good.
1: And we're old, so we know.
2: He gets out of his car and he goes,
1: You got it. I'm going to give you a 4. You're right. He was trolling us, man.
2: I almost felt like.
1: Yeah.
2: It's like his hip hurts as much as mine.
1: He looked a little. I said, "Stoddy, is he limping?" And then I said, "Is it just me?" But the comments were like, "Oh boy!" So maybe he was just having some fun with this because he was going to work out.
2: I mean, yeah. If you're a big Warrior fan, I'd stay away from that one,
1: man. Oh man,
2: I'd stay away from that one. But I'm not. I'm going to be honest with you. You know, and he was in one of those SUV type things.
1: Yeah.
2: Yeah, that's a long way down.
1: I hear you.
2: That's a long way down. He probably was sitting for a while.
1: All right, I ain't going to panic, but I did say, is he trolling us?
2: But anyway, he was he worked out in China.
1: There you go.
2: He's got his off-season.

0: season.
1: Now I'm being
0: his new normal underway.
1: I'm being serious with this because I asked Shasky. He's so locked into the game, and I mean this, and I want to hear from all of you. I know it's a Thursday, but it's the first Thursday night game of the year. It's the Niners' first game of their new season. What is on the menu? Butch said he's going to DoorDash. He was locked into the game. I thought he would be queuing or doing whatever. So I say that to say, what are you having? Are you so fired up you want some din-din to go with tonight's extravaganza? Because I'm getting round table.
0: Well, I'll tell you the way it looks like it's setting up for me. And then if anybody else has anything special in store?
1: Yeah.
0: 888-957-9570. Like, what's your
1: tradition?
0: Maybe not tradition, but what's your best way to watch football? Like, your best way to watch football. I'll be honest with you. On a Sunday, it's usually with the guys.
1: Yeah, that's what you do, Dana's.
0: But for a night like tonight, you know, and everything's day to day. Everything's, game time decision.
1: Yeah.
0: Now, I was out late last night.
1: I forgot that.
0: So I didn't get a great night's sleep.
1: Weezer.
0: So it's setting up for me to be a get home at, 4-ish.
1: All right.
0: 3:30. I'm going to watch all the pregame stuff Netflix.
1: Yeah.
0: I will have my computer up. I will have my notepad out. And I will maybe do some, light lifting while I'm watching the game.
1: I love it.
0: You know, with the medicine ball, but one of those, things you get a little workout in. The only problem I have today is I got to figure out how to get my steps in today. That's all.
1: Well, again, I don't want to live your life for you, but you talked about the new grill you and your partner got. This would be a great day to fire that thing up. You got ample time. That's just me living vicariously through you. But, yeah, it's roundtable and wings and a beverage to just kick off this game. And then the best part, the dessert, is you and I and Evan get to come in here tomorrow with the rest of the guys and watch it. Now, I don't want to say too much because we're family here. Willard's wife, the great, lovely Christy, hit me. We play dominoes together on the phone app.
0: Oh.
1: Saying Sam's was our vet. So they might watch it at Sam's, but, I'd like to hear the announcers. We watched Warriors Rockets at Sam's. It wasn't bad. What I mean? But the first one, I think I wanted in the lab.
0: I mean, the problem with watching a game at a bar is you're going to spend a lot of money.
1: Well,
0: because you're
1: going to
0: probably eat, and then you're going to probably drink a lot. Yeah.
1: So, and I won't round table.
0: I may try to fast tonight.
1: Now, where'd that come from?
0: I've been thinking about it. Because, I hit a new threshold a couple days ago. Felt starting to feel pretty good. And then I got on the scale today and backslid about a couple pounds.
1: All right, gotcha.
0: So, I got to.
1: All right, do what you do, baby.
0: Yeah, I got
1: Body by Steiny.
0: I got to get it. Hey, is Roundtable Pizza a sponsor?
1: I wish it was.
0: No. Huh? Hey, Goo's about to spend easily over $100 on a large round pizza. Roundtable Pizza and an order of wings. Ridiculous prices from the last honest pizza.
1: Yeah. Hey, but you get what you pay for, right? There it is there.
0: Yeah. Coming up next segment, our main man Evan put together a...
1: He was in his bag.
0: Some sound from nine of the most intriguing stories from the off season, and we'll do that next segment. We'll have some fun.
1: But for the record, just back to my Ram comp, you understood what I was saying. Like, they're going to be a play. If they win it all, they may not. But Steiny, for the next 2 to 3 years, they're in it. There's no doubt.
0: I can't even go there.
1: It's like the Warriors with Durant to me, that feeling of, hey, you might not win it, but you'll be one of the final four. And to be honest, before they added McDuffie, before they added Myles Garrett, they were in the game before the Super Bowl. So that's how highly I just think of them. That's all.
0: Can you do me a favor?
1: Give it to me.
0: And maybe this is what I was looking at. I've heard Acho talk about the Rams in the last month or two. And he is vehement. He can't stand when people crown a team early. And I would love for you to come out and say, "Hey, Acho,
1: yes,
0: you look at that Rams roster. I mean, they could win.

0: consecutive Super Bowls. They say they could be a Final Four team for the next two or three years.
1: All right, I got you. And I wonder, you don't even got to ask nothing. Evan, I got you. I'm locked and loaded. I'm ready.
0: All right. Why are the 49ers going to have a great year? And why might they struggle? We've been throwing that question around today. And the offensive line is the rat on the table. The offensive lines are the rats on the table.
1: To the fans. But I think we might be onto something. To Kyle and John and the coaches, they may feel like, you know what, we're okay. And by the way, we won 12 damn games and beat Philly on the road. Like, forget the schedule. Those are the Eagles, and that's a hell of a place to play a game and win a game at that. They did that.
0: No, they did. They did. That was last year. Everything's different now this year with the Niners. We had Ross Tucker on earlier this week.
1: Ross.
0: And here are a couple things that Ross said. This is when he was asked about what he thinks their weaknesses are or what could get them beat this season.
2: A couple that come to mind right away would be the interior of the offensive line, as well as the pass rush or lack thereof. Really hard to play defensive football if you can't rush the passer. And talking about like question marks, they need young guys, you know, mid-round picks, Romello Height, Grayson Halton. They need those guys to play meaningful snaps and play well. It's possible, but doesn't happen a lot. And they need those guys to play at a high level and take a lot of snaps and have productive snaps.
0: What's what's more likely to happen? Or let's put it this way. What if you're a 49er fan, what are you worried about more? The offensive and defensive lines or age and injury?
1: It's not even close to me. It's offense and defensive lines. And that equates to what you've been talking about all week, trenches. But again, as porous as they were numerically, putting up sack numbers and interceptions, how are they able to win 12 games with that version of the defense last year?
0: Because they had some favorable bounces of the ball.
1: Man.
0: They definitely bent but didn't break. I mean, they only gave up 23 points a game, which was right in the middle of the pack. So as decimated as they were and like as ordinary as their defense looked from the eye test, it wasn't that bad in terms of giving up points.
1: Wow.
0: And I think if I'm not mistaken, if you look late in the year, they gave up a bunch of points.
1: But not to Seattle, that first one for home field, even though they offense can do diddly squat. You know, Seattle didn't put up 50 on the Niners at home.
0: Not on the road. Not the first game.
1: Yeah.
0: Not the first game. But you know, I'm kind of looking. Really, again, with their defense held a lot of times in games when the offense was average.
1: Mm.
0: So I'm looking at the Seahawks game, the first game of the year. The offense scored 17 points. Defense was great.
1: Yeah.
0: They win 17-13. I'm looking at the Arizona Cardinals game. 49ers only score 16 points in that game. They find a way to win, 16-15.
1: Yeah.
0: The Falcons game, they score only 20, but they give up 10. So they had some, and then the thing I think is interesting is when they give up 24 and 22, it was to the Giants and the Cardinals, and they ended up winning those games because they scored a lot of points. So, like, they had some good, what's it called?
1: Fortune.
0: Synergy.
1: Yeah.
0: When the offense struggled a little bit, the defense picked them up. And when the defense did give up a lot of points, it felt like the offense did enough. 42, they give up 38 to the Bears. Well, that's the game you get 42. You give up 27 to the Colts. That's the game you score 48. So they did a good job of playing complementary football and the defense picking up the offense and the offense picking up the defense.
1: Yeah, and you had an automatic, you know, as your field goal kicker, Eddie DeNiro. But now my question to you is, will this year and this new iteration of the Niners offense and this new weaponry that we speak of, can they go up a notch or two in regard to what they do production-wise?
0: It's a great question. It's a great question. And I think I like
1: Mike
0: that we'll
1: Evans
0: find
1: is
0: out.
1: Real, man.
0: Yeah, Mike Evans is real. Stribling's real.
1: Kittle.
0: Kittle being back is real. But you know what else is real? The offensive line is the exact same as it was a year ago. And, you know, I do think it's interesting that, you know, they really attacked their skill positions in the draft and in the offseason. But offensive line, not so much. So, you know, Goo, I mean, I'm not saying you're right, but clearly I think they must have thought that some of the offensive line concerns were a function of just a lack of either explosiveness or on offense, or that they'd become too predictable with their personnel. And so they went out and got speed and Stribling, and they got a possession guy plus in Evans, and now they're getting Kittle back, so they get a great tight end receiver and blocker, and maybe they think that's, you know, that's going to change kind of the whole dynamic of their offense.
1: It's kind of funny when you just think back this whole era of Kyle Shanahan and John Lynch and what they've built. And, you know, I keep harping on the two Super Bowl visits, the four NFC championship games. Do you think the offensive line have ever got their flowers? Because, you know, the McKivitzes of the world, they always got, you know, rocks thrown at them. There was always one or two offensive linemen that weren't getting it done. But at the end of the day, it didn't prevent them from winning. And we could make an argument, woulda, coulda, shoulda, I'll just do it. You know, they could be sitting during this run, you know, with the Super Bowl victory. But outside of Kansas City, you tell me the last decade, who's won as much as the Niners? So I say all that to say is when – have we got it right when we look at this Niner team and question the offensive line? Because for the most part, it's been good enough or stout enough for them to get to the Super Bowl, win the division, and NFC championship games.
0: Yeah, but I think that was we're going off a template from 3 years ago. Mm-hmm. And then 2 years ago, they got hit by injury and didn't have a great year. Last year, to my way of thinking, and it's a compliment, they made, you know, chicken soup out of chicken feathers somehow. We just know that McCaffrey wasn't quite as effective yards per carry, and
1: of Brindle and Brunsky, all those dudes.
0: I mean, the question becomes: Are we going to, you know, be three or four games into the season and kind of say they're having trouble running the ball again? Or
1: now that's real.
0: Or tonight, can they put up 150 yards on the ground by committee with McCaffrey and maybe a little Purdy here and there, a little Debo here and there, a little Kalon Black here and there? Who knows? Who knows? But they got to run the ball better.
1: I'm having some fun with you, and I've kind of, I don't want to say I struck out, maybe foul tipped it with my over unders. But if I said Black will have over or under 5 carries tonight, how would you answer that? 5.
0: 5 times. What's 5 times 17? 85. He'll have 5 carries tonight. I'll take.
1: All right.
0: He's going to have exactly 5 carries tonight.
1: All right. I got that in the middle of Rolodex.
0: You can take it to the bank.
1: All right.
0: Hey, by the way, you know, yesterday we were talking and there was something. It bothered me a little bit, but I never got to it. I told you about the Ben Shelton Alcaraz match that lasted till 3:30 in the morning.
1: I text you guys
0: ridiculous.
1: That I was all in.
0: Yeah,
1: he plays tomorrow.
0: Mm. I did see something that is such a sign of the times.
1: Prince.
0: And it's so sad, and it's so pathetic, and we just can't accept things in this world that we must accept. I saw that the MAC conference, which is where Western Michigan is.
1: Yeah, the MAC.
0: Yeah, they want the NCAA to recognize Western Michigan as the actual winner of the Western Michigan game.
1: Oh, yeah. I was in Tahoe watching it. They got robbed, but let that go.
0: I can't.
1: No, I'm talking to Western. Let that go. Let that go. You lost.
0: Yeah.
1: You got robbed, but you lost.
0: We're reaching a point in our society where
1: It's
0: bad. We just don't acknowledge that we came up on the short end of the stick. And it develops character, people.
1: And it happens with politics, too, in politics.
0: Exactly.
1: I didn't lose.
0: So, you know, losing is a part of the growth process in people. You've got to experience some hardship. And nothing says participation trophy more than what the MAC wants to do.
1: Well, I looked at that game. You didn't ask, but since you brought it up, is the haves and have-nots. And I felt like I was on the winning side when that ball bounced in Michigan, who quarterback stinks to me, just looked awful. Like, that meant so much for that program. And they started for 2 seconds of euphoria and celebrating. I just, hey, we got to go back and check. There was 1 second. Oh, my God. Hey, you know what you could have did, and this was Norm said, stop the Hail Mary on the next play. You could have done that.
0: They could have. Anyway, Michigan, congratulations to Michigan for the victory over Western Michigan. I don't even like Michigan.
1: Man. And I'll tell you what else I don't like. People talking pizza, and this is, you don't know this about me. If you like pineapple on your pizza, we can't be friends. That's worse than eggs on ketchup. I mean, ketchup on eggs.
3: It's pretty good.
1: Pineapple.
3: I'm sorry, Goo.
1: Evan, you're one of them?
3: A little sweet with savory?
1: Oh, we got to have a family meeting. You understand I don't. You can go have the pineapple by itself to mix that with meat and tomato. Evan, why? This hurts us.
3: My nephews turned me onto it. It's really good. All the kids eat it. It's awesome.
1: Put pepperoni and sausage, linguica. You don't put fruit on a pizza, Steiny. Stop them.
0: Well, this is where I've grown up, and I don't really want to get into somebody's eating habits and whether I think they're right or wrong. If Evan likes pineapple on his pizza, that is something that is pretty standard now in the pizza making business. And I happen to love pineapple. I love pizza.
1: I love pineapple
0: too. But I don't
1: too.
0: Like pineapple on pizza. But I'm not going to denigrate Evan, knowing full well that many people pineapple on pizza.
1: Wow.
0: Mm-hmm.
3: There's a word in the culinary arts that's used more frequently now than ever. It's called fusion.
0: Yeah. It's when you combine different genres.
1: Hey, that went to Jay's Logan. I get that even. But you understand, like, they're more of me than Evan. Like, just the sight of it. I've been to parties, I starve myself, and I open the box, and there's the pot. I just want to throw it across the room of who signed off on this. Just me.
0: Do they finish the pizza or not? If the pineapple pizza is finished, then people like it enough to order
1: it. It's the concept I have a problem with. We're just too
0: cheap.
1: Here's
0: the other thing. And you can say, I like a little ketchup on my eggs. Absolutely. Or salsa, even.
1: But why?
0: I need a little flavor. Just a little bit. Just that little twang. Just a teeny. That's all.
1: Well.
0: But how about bacon?
1: You can put it on there.
3: With the pineapple.
1: It's my Lord help me.
0: Isn't that the traditional Hawaiian bacon and
3: a ham.
0: Pineapple?
3: Yeah,
0: our ham.
3: Pork.
1: Oh,
3: swine.
1: Man.
3: It's really good.
1: And Round Table Pizza, guys, is the last honest pizza. I've been to Chi-Town, New York, Philly. I've had pizza everywhere. Round Table's the best, man. I'm being real.
0: All right.
1: Yeah.
0: Coming up at 1 o'clock, we got Emmanuel Acho of the Speakeasy Talk Show. And we'll talk 49er football with him at 1 o'clock. And our tailgate at Laughing Monk is back for another season. This is great news. The greatest pairing of all time. Lorenzo Neal and our very own Evan Giddings. They're going to broadcast live before every home game starting Sunday, September 20th. Great food, great drinks, and someone who attends the tailgate on Sunday, September 20th is going to win a best seat in the House prize pack for the Sunday, September 27th game, which includes a limited edition Laughing Monk Faithful hoodie, a VIP table for four at the home game tailgate on September 27th, $95.70 in food and beverage credit, and a four-round trip shuttle to the stadium. 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
8: Take him in.
9: All righty, Manuel Acho coming up at 1 o'clock. We'll be talking more 49er football. Season opener tonight.
8: Let's go, man.
9: Or this morning, I should say, in Australia. So let me get this straight. The game is at 10:30 Australia time. So that makes it 5:50 in the morning, 6, something like that. And that means, so the game is, let's just call it 6 hours away. So 10 minus 6, so it's about, it's coming up on 5 in the morning in Australia, I believe. So my question is, are the teams up right now? And what time do you get up
8: for
9: game day?
8: Yeah, and
9: you know, we can ask Acho that, actually.
8: We can. And I'll just use me. I know I'm not a pro athlete, and you tell me about your golf. But on Saturday morning, 7:30 is my thing. I'm at the gym. Steiny, I wake up. I just brush my teeth, wash my face. I don't eat. Do NFL players have a big breakfast before a 10 a.m. game on Sunday?
9: I think they do.
8: I'm just curious.
9: I don't know what the meal would be.
8: It's got to be light, right?
9: Somebody get Panja on the phone, or we need a nutritionist.
8: Or somebody that Lowe would know.
9: I mean, I know the old way they used to do it is eat a lot of carbs the night before a game, but then they said that's not really the way to go. So I don't know what you eat. The kickoff's at 10:30 in the morning. I got to believe if you're going to eat something, you want to eat it between 6 and 7 in the morning?
8: Yeah.
9: I don't know. I mean, I'm different than most people.
8: You don't want to have a bowel movement during the game.
9: Well, that happens.
8: No, I'm talking about number two.
9: That happens. You ever saw a guy run to the bathroom? I feel like Draymond Green does it 4 times a season. Oh, no, that's getting ejected.
8: I'm going to give you a one.
9: I forgot about
8: that. Yeah.
9: All right. So I want to bring in Evan Giddings. Put together this some sound of the offseason. And it's going to be something we're going to visit. We're going to do it every week during the season. But take it away, Evan. What do we got here, buddy?
10: So we compiled the top 10. No, one's an honorable mention. It's Brandon Ayuk, spoiler alert. But we've compiled the top 9 pieces of sound that I could find in the last 365 days to illustrate just how ridiculous the NFL is. And to get you ready for all the silly and crazy sound that we're going to hear for the next 6 months. So, number 10 is none other than Brandon Ayuk. And I'm going to throw all these at you at once. I want you to react to them. Tell me what you think. And then we'll finally get down to we'll count down from 10 to 1. So, this is, of course, from earlier this offseason, Brandon Ayuk on Instagram.
11: But if I got a warrant, bro, I'm about to stay out here.
9: I thought you were going to put up a compilation. Here's what I would say is that's not football news anymore. He's no longer in the league, pretty much. But, I think, you know what? Brandon Ayuk is a pretty big story because it's not just a big story around here. You see him talking about it on, the big shows.
8: Yeah.
9: And I think the question with Brandon Ayuk at this point is whether or not he's played his last NFL game. It's

0: I mean, he's going to have to, at some point, he's going to have to put his tail between his legs if he really wants to come back and play in the NFL. And it just still doesn't seem like he feels like doing that.
1: Yeah. And to me, I was a big supporter of Brandon Ayuk. And to give him credit for that contract, he got more from the Niners than I thought he ever would. I loved him as a player. And I will say this and keep it real. We all have been robbed. And what we really have been robbed of is not just watching him use his talents, watch him grow as his career, you know, moved on. But what if I told you guys I'm calling his bluff? He went through a severe, severe injury, and I don't believe he thinks he can ever be what he was, and that's why this is happening. And if you're ever in a bad mood or down mood, you can't play those clips. Take them in. It puts you in a good mood from afar. But I really think one Brandon Ayuk knows he doesn't want to risk it, and that's why he hasn't filed for reinstatement. He doesn't care. There's no other rhyme or reason of why this guy has not taken the necessary measures to try to get back in. And it's kind of sad, but I think that injury robbed him of the confidence, and we got robbed of seeing how he could come back from that severe injury.
0: I mean, my question would be if he's not playing and he's not getting paid at this point, which he isn't, like, in order for him to make any more money from this point on, he has to change. And I
1: think the answer is no.
0: And I even think it might even go further than that. And he knows that to get back in the league, he's still got to go through the Niners.
2: Little ass boy.
0: And I just don't think he wants to have anything to do with the Niners right now.
1: But how?
0: And they don't have to release him. They just don't have to do anything. I wouldn't either.
1: All right, I'm with you on that front. But you said the tail between the legs. Men and women do that all day, every day. It's about being a grown-up, man. And if you got to do something or have a conversation with an entity so you can move on with your life and your career, you do that. Don't you find it, like, immature that, okay, you got disdain for the Niners. Do what you need to do, and then that'll be over with. But just if you can, give me a 1 through a 10, 10 being the highest. Do you really think I got it to where I believe that injury, he lost all confidence, and that's what this is really about? He don't want to play.
0: Well, if he doesn't want to play because he thinks he's going to get hurt again,
1: man,
0: that's one thing. But if he doesn't think he's the player that he was, wouldn't you want to still get out there and collect your money?
1: All day, every day.
0: So if this is one of those things where if Brandon Ayuk doesn't care enough about playing, then I can't spend any time worrying about him not playing. So it was a big story in the offseason. I think once the games start, we all forget about Brandon Ayuk. But it's amazing how it impacted the 49ers, I think, over the last couple years.
1: They lost.
0: I think Ricky Pearsall, the drafting of him, had something to do with Ayuk.
1: Man.
0: And I think even in a tangential way, Stribling had something to do with them knowing Ayuk wasn't coming back.
1: My last thing real quick here, and I'll wrap it up on Ayuk, is I'm a guy with 100 best friends, right? And I'm no clinical doctor, but I really feel like he does not have an Evan. He does not have a Steiny or a 49er Frankie or a Red Silk Basie in his life. I really truly believe that, because if he did partner, I believe they would be in his ear telling him, hey, man up. This is what you need to do. I feel like he's losing friends with the way he's acting.
0: Yeah, I don't know. But
1: his career's over to me.
0: We'll see.
2: Yeah. Take him in.
0: Still up to him, I think. I think everybody deserves a second chance. All they got to do is ask for one.
1: If I got a warrant,
0: convince people they deserve it.
1: I got to stay here. That's terrible.
3: All right, so number 10. Again, these are the sounds and stories that to me are just the most ridiculous over the last 365 days. So coming in at number 9, we all know that quarterbacks go to the podium. We all know that they take accountability. Like Drake May did last night for throwing 3 fourth quarter interceptions. But sometimes a quarterback goes too far. Enter Geno Smith from December of 2025.
2: Like I said, the plays were there. I don't think there was any issue with the play calling. The plays were there. Guys were open. You know, you guys watch the film. I know we got a lot of Monday morning quarterbacks who like to watch film and take screenshots and see where guys are open. So I'm sure you guys will see where the guys were open. For me, again, I just got to play better. And I keep saying this, man. If something don't look right out there, blame it on me, right? If it don't look right, blame it on me. That's all you can do. Blame it on me. If your kids mess up at school, blame it on me. Car breakdown going to work, blame it on me.
1: Oh, I love it. Go ahead, Donnie. Oh, man.
0: I mean, is that leadership? I like the way it sounded. I mean, he wasn't ducking anything. And, you know, most coaches are like, you know, I got to look at the all 22. And he's saying, oh, no, if you look at the all 22, you're going to see that I miss guys.
1: And I think he had enough, but yeah, he starts giving those examples. Evan, he had enough of it, man. But he did it I like the way he did it, but yeah, that was a guy that was fed up without being a prick about it.
3: What do you guys think of all 22 film being available to the public?
0: I think it's, you want to know the truth?
1: Yeah,
0: I like it. I think NFL personnel people don't like it, I'm sure, because Listen, that's the access that the media has to information has never been greater than they have right now. And there was no such thing, obviously, as all 22s or just a bunch of stuff available, advanced analytics. And I love it because it gives the average fan access to some of the information and some of the things that the real big boys can see.
1: Well, I'll say this to that, Stoney. There's no lies involved in it. It's just data. It's film. And as some people catch it, you know, in real time. But I think it's educational. And the bottom line is if a quarterback is doing their job or any player, the last thing you need to be worried about is if, you know, one of the writers or editors of the New York Times or the San Francisco Chronicle got access to see, you know, what you missed.
0: 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Always live on the free Odyssey app and now broadcasting from the Laughing Monk Studios. I would kind of compare it to this. You know, I'm an old school media guy, for example, and most old school media guys just, they're not crazy about, you know, the new school media guys, the internet guys, the guys who write blogs, the guys who examine advanced analytics.
1: Yes.
0: And the reason that a lot of old school people don't like it is because it's leveled the playing field. It absolutely has leveled the playing field. It used to be that writers had access to information and to these personalities that regular people don't have. And even if the regular people now don't have the automatic access to an athlete, they've got access to all the information that the pros have. And I think there's a group of like old school NFL people that aren't crazy about that either.
1: Yeah, I'm with you. And I feel like you're just describing social media and how powerful we talked about it is, because it is. But the all 22, I just feel like, you know, if I'm a pro, the last thing I'm worried about is somebody watching what I should have did, could have did, and why I didn't do it. I just think it's fair game.
0: All right. Let me just put the rat on the table, sponsored by ATCO Pest Control. You already watched the All 22?
1: No, I'll watch Baldy.
0: Okay, it's fine.
1: Why don't you? Go ahead.
0: Yeah, I don't. I'm willing to admit
1: I watch everything, but I'm not going to sit here in front like I watch every game back on All 22. No.
0: Evan?
3: Yeah, I have NFL Plus.
1: I use this. Yeah, he let me use
3: it. It's a tax write-off.
1: That is beautiful.
0: Yeah, the question was not whether you're writing it off. The question is whether you're actually watching it.
3: I won't sit down and watch every single second of all 22, but you can just watch, for example, if I wanted to pull up every throw tomorrow that Brock Purdy throws tonight.
1: There it is.
3: I can go watch every single throw.
0: On the all 22.
3: On the all 22. And
1: that's
3: incredible. I will do that.
1: And people send me, 45 Frankie, my friends will send me clips from their all 22 on. Look at this. And it's like, wow.
0: Oh, the all 22?
1: Yeah.
0: Well, we know some NFL scouts that swear by the NFL All-22 and that you can't really get the full picture when you're just watching a regular game.
1: And Baldy uses All-22.
0: Yeah.
3: So does the next subject in our top 10 sound slash stories of 2025. And we had to get him involved. We had to find a way to fit this person in because he will not be a part of CBS's number one team this season on the NFL. And that is one Tony Romo. This was from, I believe, week 15 of 2025. And Tony, he did a lot this summer, but during this game attempted to create a wholesome football acronym for team culture, and it went horribly wrong.
4: Fundamentally sound. This team is DTF, Jim. The Patriots details, toughness, and they finish. That's my moniker.
5: That sounds very close.

0: phenom. Everybody was just bowing down to him because he was great at his job. And then it turned into something, Stoney, where I guess he didn't grow. And then it became the worst contract in broadcasting history. And now they use one of his biggest failures or bad decisions, getting a DOWI, and they got rid of him. And I just, like, CBS, that's so dirty. I get it, but I don't get it. But Tony gave them the ammo to get rid of him.
1: I didn't realize that. I thought he was still considered one of the best in the business.
0: Yeah, that had taken a hit.
1: How come?
0: Well, as far as his job, you're right. He was showing up with Nance, so that didn't take a hit. But the critique of his game, you know, remember he was predicting the plays,
1: yeah.
0: And then that kind of got stale.
1: Why?
0: And then he was wrong on some of the plays.
1: Oh.
0: But people were saying he wasn't growing. He wasn't bringing nothing else to the table. I still like listening to him. It had nothing to do with the star. But I'm just thinking about it, and I told Evan. Evan was like, you know, Goo, maybe they'll give him another chance. And, you know, now Ross Tucker has benefited. J.J. Watt.
1: I think Romo's pretty good, but
0: well, he was.
1: I don't get into it like you do.
0: You think he comes back somewhere? He has.
1: I'm not sure.
0: Would you hire him?
1: To do what?
0: To broadcast.
1: Well, I don't own an. I'm not an executive in a television station.
0: But in your world, the OWI, which is
1: I
0: heavy.
1: Need to sit down with him and interview
0: people
1: him.
0: People make mistakes.
1: Yeah, I need
0: Nobody
1: to know.
0: Nobody was hurt.
1: Yeah. Sure.
0: But that's one of the funniest videos I've ever seen in my life.
1: What if I told you I never watched it all? Because I don't like to see that stuff.
0: But I think you
1: do. I saw the start of it, and I was like, that's enough. All righty.
2: Well, first, Donnie, you said you're going to exercise later today. There were actually a lot of tips and tricks in that video from Tony Romo of how to get yourself ready for a potential life-changing moment.
1: I'll tell you what. I'll take a look at it then. If it's got to do with exercise.
2: All right, this is our second 49ers reference. This is from draft night. Again, number 7, number 10 was Brandon Ayuk, number 9, Geno Smith, number 8, Tony Romo. Number 7 is from draft night. Mike Greenberg of ESPN was set up to fail. And I want to play this piece of sound for you and see if you can catch exactly what went on.
3: And the commissioner making his way to the podium here for the 49ers selection at 27.
4: With the 27th pick in the 2026 NFL Draft, the Miami Dolphins select Chris Johnson, defensive back, San Diego State.
3: All right, so the California kid stays in California.
1: Somebody, you know what, Evan?
0: Oh, my goodness.
1: That's a producer error.
2: I know.
0: But why didn't they help? Man.
2: They left Greeny to die.
0: Yes, they did. When did South Beach become the Bay? Cali.
1: So obviously the Niners made that trade with Miami and moved down. And
2: that was the first of two trades they made. They eventually got Strip.
0: Yeah. I'm sure Mike let him have it.
1: Why didn't... When Greeny heard the Miami Dolphins select? I mean...
0: He wasn't privy of it yet, I guess.
1: All right.
0: Yeah.
1: All right.
0: I like Greeny.
2: Do you guys watch the NFL draft?
1: First round, I keep tabs on it.
2: It just feels like the product has come down, and I'm not just talking about because what happened to Greeny.
1: When are we going to have a draft out here?
0: That's a good question. There's never been one.
1: Well, you know what? Maybe because where would it be? Does Levi's have a place big enough down there to house everybody?
0: That's a great, wow.
1: I don't know. Dottie.
2: All right, number 6 on the most ridiculous sounds and stories of 2025. This is from week 16. Pittsburgh Steelers head coach at the time, now a part of the NBC crew, did a fine job last night, I thought. Mike Tomlin, we know him for his sternness. We know him for his ability to keep things precise and short. But there's just a strange way to go about shutting down a reporter's hypothetical question about how close they came to missing the offseason. Here's Tomlin.
5: I mean, how can you put into words just the thin line between if they make that kick, season's over, comes to a screeching halt, and missing that kick and the winter going on?
6: You know how it is. If my aunt had male parts, she'd be my uncle.
2: All right.
0: Somebody just like that.
1: I mean, he's got to be better.
0: I mean, he got

0: what else do you need as an example? That was it. Wham, bam, thank you, ma'am. He got to the fourth night. That's it.
1: Did he make his debut last night? Tomlin?
0: Yeah, Evan's giving him a lot more love and some of my other friends.
1: Let's hear the scouting
0: reports. I'll let Evan go first, and I'll give you mine.
1: All right. Mike Tomlin, grade. Evan Giddings.
2: I give him a B. I mean, I thought he was fresh. I thought it was very Tomlin. I enjoy when you hear a head coach who you've known for a long period of time. I apologize. A long period of time who is incredibly reserved try to show personality. Just attempt to get to know them a little bit better. So I thought he did a good job in day one.
1: You know, one guy who I thought did that well.
0: Don't say it. I'm about to come for him.
1: Nick Saban.
0: Oh, okay.
1: Like, he went from this serious coach, and he's lightened up. He's lightened up.
0: But Jason Garrett.
1: He shows Aflac commercials.
0: He comes off as phony, though, doesn't
1: he?
0: Jason Garrett, who's also
1: on. I'm not crazy about him.
0: Me neither. It's like he's trying too hard to be the cool dude at the bar. But for a guy, I'm talking about myself, that messes up names left and right, Tomlin did get JSN's name messed up on the broadcast. Some people were hating on him. He was calling them J&S. And I saw it in real time. I was like, it's his first one. But I don't know, Evan. It's just something about not staying in your lane. It's just like, I need to, well, Mike Irvin did it, but he's got a different personality. Tomlin did nothing bad, but had he not made it or showed up, I would have been just fine.
2: Well, let me ask you this, and I'm not sure Steiny has seen this because he's not on social media as much, but I think part of the cringiness of Tomlin is the fact that he's already doing TikToks on the NBC Countdown channel.
0: Steiny, did you see that? Did you see that? They got a ritual that TikTok's out of control, but he's, you know.
1: What's he doing?
0: They're having fun with the videos, spoofs and stuff, and it's...
1: What?
0: This just to everybody on TikTok, grow up.
1: What do you mean?
0: But when you see him do that, it's like, make sure you call JSN JSN, not J&S. Put the TikTok down. You know, work on your craft and then do the, that's just me, the TikTok.
1: And this is where I guess I'm changing is, you know, last night I went to see Weezer at Chase Center. And there were a lot of young kids. There were a lot of,
0: what I call
1: teeny boppers.
0: Yes.
1: And there were these three teeny boppers in front of us, and they were cute, and they were young girls, and they kept taking selfie after selfie.
0: See,
1: And I was thinking, you know, 10 years ago, I'd be like, what do you guys do? And I just, now I thought, that's wholesome.
0: Oh,
1: that's nice. Good for the girls.
0: I got
1: Their
0: you.
1: Their mom was there. They were having fun. Let them be. Let people be.
0: You know what? That's
1: live
0: pretty
1: and
0: good.
1: Let live. That's
0: but when you
1: I'm
0: get
1: about.
0: Our age, not everybody's teeny bopper. I'm All learning right. that.
1: All right. We will go to the top five on the other side. Our football coverage on 95.7 The Game is presented by Xfinity. 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
0: No, not the NFL. The NFL isn't a cosmetic piece of crap. The NFL is the real deal.
3: Get your chicken when
0: pro
3: you can.
0: Pro sportsmen only. Yeah. We have a league of NFL players that want to play.
4: I can honestly say I'm sort of built for
0: this. That's right. They want to play.
3: Will.
0: They don't want to load manage. Kittle and Bosa don't want to wait till week two. They're ready to play. They're going to play.
3: Like, I can't shake what happened in regard to five plays in. Darnold played every snap of the NFL season last year. That's, 17 games. Every snap. And they win the Super Bowl, and he gets the monkey off his back. And the next year, like, can they defend it? And he's still, he ain't hurt his hip. He's out in five plays, and it just a regression to the means, man. Things happen. Then A.J. Brown, their new toy.
0: Oh, he's going to be out for a month and a half. High ankle sprain.
3: Have you had that? No, you ain't did nothing to have that. High ankle sprain.
0: No, I think you got to be able to jump.
5: So
0: to have a high ankle.
5: It was reported that actually Sam Darnold's injury is less serious than anticipated.
3: Dude, wow.
5: He'll miss hopefully a game or two, but A.J. Brown does have a high ankle sprain.
3: So, that's 8 weeks at least.
0: I mean, look at that already. So
3: there you go. That's what I thought of you.
0: The Seahawks are going to play. The Seahawks are going to play a couple games without Darnold. The Patriots are going to play more than a couple without A.J. Brown.
3: Well, the Niners play Seattle week 1, 2, 3, 4. I think he'll be back by week 5, Darnold. Niners have them at home. No, they're at Seattle.
0: He'll be back. He'll be back.
3: October 11th.
0: Evan has put together a list of the best 5 sound bites, best 10 sound bites of the season. Evan, take it over. We're into our top 5.
5: All right, guys. So just to kind of review what we've already been over for those just tuning in, 10 sounds and stories from the 2025 season that we've judged the most ridiculous. We have the top 5 coming up, but I want to play all the sound for everyone who missed it. Just back to back.
6: But if I got a warning, bro, I'm about to stay out here.
5: That's number 10.
7: Like I said, the plays were there. I don't think there was any issue with the play calling. The plays were there. Guys were open. You know, you guys watch the film. I know we got a lot of Monday morning quarterbacks who like to watch film and take screenshots and see where guys are open. So I'm sure you guys will see where the guys were open. For me, again, I just got to play better. And I keep saying this, man. If something don't look right out there, blame it on me, right? If it don't look right, blame it on me. That's all you can do. Blame it on me. If your kids mess up at school, blame it on me. Car breakdown going to work, blame it on me.
5: Steiny miss a read, blame it on Geno Smith. All right, here's number 8.
8: Fundamentally sound. This team is DTF, Jim. The Patriots, details, toughness, and they finish. That's my moniker.
9: That sounds very close to what Vrabel tells him, too.
8: He says that, too.
9: Yeah, I think the team might be technique for him, but it's all good.
5: From draft night, number 7.
10: And the commissioner making his way to the podium here for the 49ers selection at 27.
11: With the 27th pick in the 2026 NFL draft, the Miami Dolphins select Chris Johnson, defensive back, San Diego State.
10: All right, so the California kid stays in California.
5: And at number 6, one of Mike Tomlin's final press conferences as head coach of the Pittsburgh Steelers.
12: I mean, how can you put into words just the thin line between if they make that kick, season's over, comes to a screeching halt, and missing that kick and the winner going on?
13: You know how it is. If my aunt had male parts, she'd be my uncle. All right.
5: And at number 5, this was from early in the season. But do you want to get to some business first?
0: Yeah, let's do a little business, then we'll unveil the top 5. Because we got something started here coming up that we've done, and we want to remind everybody of it. And it's our weekly tailgate at Laughing Monk, and it's back for another season. The greatest fullback of all time, Lorenzo Neal, and our very own Evan Giddings are going to broadcast live before every home game starting Sunday, September 20th. Great food, great drinks, and someone who attends the tailgate on Sunday, September 20th is going to win the Best Seat in the House prize for Sunday, September 27th. And that prize pack includes a limited edition Laughing Monk faithful hoodie, a VIP table for 4 at the home game tailgate on September 27th, and a $95.70 food and beverage credit, not to mention 4 round-trip shuttle passes to the stadium. So here's what you do. You go to 95.

0: devinthegame.com right now to get your spot on the shuttle for the first home game on Sunday, September 20th. Space is limited, so don't wait. Laughing Monk Brewing and 95.7 The Game, your place to be throughout the entire season. All right, let's get to Evan at number five. Here we go. Right.
1: This is from another great head coach who has won a Super Bowl. Three of them, in fact. Andy Reid, week five, tried to describe his offensive strategy, gave zero context, and it came out wrong.
2: I'm sure you've looked at the standings. This isn't your first rodeo. You know that you pretty much have to win the next five games. If you lose one, you're going to need a lot of help to get into playoffs. What's your level of confidence that things can start going your way and that you can win these next five games in a row?
3: Yeah, well, I believe that. I mean, I believe you come. If you're coming to me on this, Matt, I'm telling you, we're going to go after you every game. And, you know, that's how we roll. We're going to try to tickle your tonsils on every play, every game. And but that's the attitude that we're coming in with. And then you let the chips fall where they may.
4: I've never heard tickle your tonsil. Wow. Oh, man.
0: I haven't remembered. I don't know what that means either. I think he means, like, we're going to... did he mean tickle your funny bone?
4: Tickle your tonsil is what it sounded like he said. And he sounded like he needed a lozenge or two, man.
0: Yeah. I mean, I wonder...
4: Andy.
0: Yeah, they didn't end up running the table, yeah. By the way.
4: I got them in the Super Bowl this year from the AFC.
0: Do you really?
4: Yeah, seriously.
0: All right.
4: Who else?
0: Buffalo. Yeah, Buffalo.
4: I believe it when I see it.
0: Heard it here first. I got Josh Allen on my big year for Josh.
4: You know there's other parts of a team. Like defense.
0: Oh, you want to talk about defense?
4: Number four, E.
1: I think we all understand now why Kyle Shanahan says nothing in press conferences, because you can only say stuff that's ridiculous. All right, number four. A star in last night's opening day game, Romeo Doubs. Now, I don't know if you guys remember this last year when he was on the Green Bay Packers, but their tight end, Tucker Kraft, tore his ACL late in the year. And so, to gather just how the team was feeling, they asked Romeo Doubs, really, what's going down in the locker room? And he was a little too solemn.
5: You know, just on, you know, one of our captains or even just your worst enemy. I don't wish that on any man. And... you know, Tucker is in a better place. But again, you just got to... Next question, please.
0: He was asked about... Oh, the injury.
1: Yeah. He was asked about the injury.
4: He was hurt.
0: He's not actually in a better place.
4: Yeah. Hey, that cost him. Like, people aren't talking. I know there's 9 minutes left. He dropped the ball, Snotty. They were driving. Shout out, Doubs.
0: For dropping a ball?
4: No, for making the top 10.
0: Okay.
1: Yeah. We talked about him like he wasn't headed to the rehab facility, like, man, he was going to the afterlife.
4: Man.
0: I mean, it's a good one. I like that one.
1: All right. This one is also from draft night. We had one earlier. The last one was Mike Greenberg. Are you guys familiar with Arvel Reese?
4: I am. The name only.
1: I am. So he was the fifth overall pick by the New York Giants. And typically on draft night, they'll have all the first-round picks go to the back and be questioned by local reporters. And
4: wear their bling.
1: Yeah, he asked him a lot of fun questions. You know, what's your pet dog's name? What kind of food do you look forward to in New York City? Or this question, which Arvel Reese apparently wasn't prepared for.
6: Congratulations on your pick. Who are you looking forward to meeting the most in the Giants?
7: Who I'm looking forward to meeting? Jackson Dart, you know, QB.
8: I want to go back to the Ted Jr.
4: Evan, if you can get out to, it was like somebody asked him to borrow $1,000. Can you give me this? Verbal grimace of.
0: We're gonna need to hear that one more time.
6: Congratulations on your pick. Who are you looking forward to meeting the most in the Giants?
7: Who I'm looking forward to meeting? Jackson, Dart, you know, QB.
4: Oh.
8: I want to go back to the Ted Jung Jr.
4: I got to believe he's not a captain, huh, Stoney? Oh, you would have thought he needed a right. Can you pick me up from Bart? Dude, man.
1: Could you imagine if you asked Linda Bork and they said, who are you looking forward to playing with the Warriors?
4: And did that.
0: Well, what if he would have said, oh, Brian Daboll?
4: Oh.
0: Looking forward to playing for Brian Daboll.
4: That would have been better than the silence and the verbal grimace.
0: Hey, by the way, speaking of the Giants, this guy lost.
4: I think they're going to be good, man.
0: Yeah, so does Baldy. Baldy at the summit was looking at the 49ers schedule in that game at New York. He was saying,
4: they got
0: Giants
4: some pizzas.
0: Are going to be pretty good.
4: Neighbors coming back, Dart. They got defense, Donnie, out of this world. I know they had an injury on the D-line, but, yeah, the Giants, man.
0: So you don't expect much from the Eagles this year, do you?
4: I really think last year was it. That's just me. I could be wrong. That was it. That Giant. Fourth down play, I'll never forget. Like, it was over before it started. Hurts when he
0: Remind
4: threw it in the
0: again.
4: Middle. And, like, nine Niners defense was like, just like, that's all we got? This is not personal. I'm being real with you. I think he could get so bad in Philly this year that Sirianni could be the scapegoat if I'm correct. But you got some people starting
0: Maybe.
4: Saying they're going to win the division. Jaden Daniels back. Dallas is going to be better. And the Giants.
0: Yeah. All righty.
1: All right. At number two on the most ridiculous sound / stories of the last 365 days, all to get you ready for 2026 in the NFL season, Tom Brady. Now with Fox, perhaps the greatest quarterback of all time, had a statue unveiled at Gillette Stadium in Foxborough this summer. And this guy might be the most competitive person I have ever heard because he's already got every record in the book. He's got 7 rings. And this is what he said about his own statue.
9: But in the end, this statue isn't just for Pats fans. It'll also give all the Jets fans something to throw their beers at as they leave the stadium every year. Probably in the second quarter. Maybe the third.
0: That's pretty good.
4: He is my dude ever since the roast. That roast that he put himself up there, that was incredible. But Brady is the man. And I was wrong. Give me the L. I miss
0: about which one?
4: Olsen and Burkhart, but Tom Brady is a genius at his job.
0: So I just looked it up. Tickle your tonsil. Apparently, it's an informal, playful idiom that means to swallow a drink, usually a cold beer, wine, or flavorful beverage, so that it goes down the back of your throat.
4: That's according to AI.
0: AI. And of course, it says it gained viral attention when NFL coach Andy Reid used the phrase to describe an aggressive, hard-charging team strategy, meaning to go all out and directly challenge an opponent.
4: Yeah. My tonsils will get tickled tonight. It's week one, baby.
0: Now, you talk about the lab often.
4: Yeah.
0: And I thought the lab,
4: there
0: was no alcohol in the lab.
4: No. Oh, Stoney, stop.
0: The lab's the bedroom.
4: But the alcohol's in the kitchen. I go get that and bring it to, rooting for the team that I've rooted for years.
0: Let me ask you a question.
4: You got to be lathered up to take the pain.
0: Let me ask you
4: it's
0: a question.
4: It's like Novocaine, Evan.
0: I've lived in my house for
4: where 16 are you going here?
0: Years. I don't think I've ever had an alcoholic beverage while in my bedroom.
4: Never?
0: Not for what?
4: You're missing out.
1: Is that a self-imposed rule?
0: I mean, I guess maybe if I'm going out.
4: What about the other activity, if you know what I mean?
0: I don't need alcohol.
4: No, I didn't say you need it, but hey, let's have one.
0: When you're in your bedroom, you're there to go to sleep or to read or to scroll. I guess maybe it's like, hey, we're going out to a party tonight. Okay, let me get a shower. What time are we leaving? We're going to leave at 6:00. Okay, I'm going to take a shower around 5:00. Get out of the shower. Maybe sip on a beer.
4: Stoddy.
0: Who has a beer in their bedroom?
4: Well, it's not a beer. It's a beverage.
0: Whatever it is.
4: Yeah.
0: I mean, do it in the family room or the kitchen or go out in the back deck.
4: Right. Somebody said that's why I probably need Blue Chew.
0: Yeah, maybe.
4: I'm talking about to watch games.
0: But most people don't watch a game in their bedroom.
4: Well, I got multiple TVs, but the lab is privacy. And then you got that little beverage. It's just me, myself, and I.
0: All right, so tonight it's you and Norm.
4: Yes, Norm. So I'm at his dojo, but round table, and I don't know what I'm going to get because he don't have
0: Fireball?
4: He don't drink. I do got some on hand.
0: Okay.
4: Yeah.
0: All right.
4: It's so good, Fireball.
0: It's not horrible.
1: All right, guys. To recap, from 10 down to number 1, our number 10 story / sound of the offseason, Brandon Ayuk. Number 9, Geno Smith asking children to blame it on him. Number 8, Tony Romo working somehow DTF into a broadcast. Mike Greenberg getting the teams wrong on draft night. Mike Tomlin comparing his aunt and his uncle at number 6. Number 5, tickling tonsils courtesy of Andy Reid. Number 4, Romeo Doubs wishing Tucker Kraft well in the afterlife. Number 3, Arvel Reese not knowing a single teammate on the New York Giants he was just drafted to. And number 2, Tom Brady telling the New York Jets fans to beat it once again. And number 1...
4: Who could it be?
1: I don't think that Steiny's had a chance to react to this story, so I'm simply going to play it. It is unequivocally, undoubtedly, the number 1 story and most ridiculous thing from the past 365 days.
10: Meanwhile, a wild romance scam has the internet buzzing. Police say a man posted on social media showing him wearing NFL gear.
4: Oh, come
10: on! But Dejon Love has nothing to do with the NFL. CBS News' Tom Hansen explains CBS. How he and an accomplice are now charged with stealing more than $1 million from women he met online.
11: My boy, J. Love, signed this contract. How you feel?
12: I'm ready. This video, obtained by Outkick Sports, appears to show Dejon Love supposedly signing a contract to play for the San Francisco 49ers.
11: Who you signing with? Who's your decision?
13: Niner gang.
12: But the Justice Department says the contract, along with other videos and photos of Love posing as a player, were all faked to scam $1.3 million from 26 victims.
4: Oh! That was a landslide, number 1. I had no idea. Stoddy, just admit to the masses, that is the story of the year, man. It just is.
0: Can you know what? When you started that soundbite, I thought it was going to be something else, but now I forgot what it was going to be. So can you play the first 4 seconds?
10: Meanwhile, a wild romance scam has the internet
0: Vrabel.
10: Buzzing.
0: I thought it was going to be Vrabel and Rossini. Yeah.
4: Speaking of which, she's going to talk here soon when she gets her next job about the Vrabel situation. Yeah,
1: about how he's 0-1.
0: Did you see the guy in the Seahawks jersey with Vrabel / Rossini on the back?
4: I got duped too when they unveiled the banner.
0: You know, I mean,
4: and they actually had Vrabel and Rossini, and I go, there's no way they did this before a second.
0: Did they bring up any of that on the...
4: I didn't hear it. Didn't hear it, yeah.
0: By the way, I was watching the end of the... So I'm watching... I watched the last 5 minutes of the Seattle Patriots game.
4: Okay.
0: And you know what? I could never be a coach in the NFL.
4: Why?
0: Because they had all three timeouts. I think they were at about the 45.
4: They
0: had all three timeouts left, and it was 4th and 9. And I was like, I might punt here.
4: I couldn't believe they went for it. They got it.
0: They did get it.
4: Dude, I was like, what are you? I think they might have had a little more than that. But anyway, I would have punted.
0: Too.
4: Stoddy, I would have punted.
0: I think I would have punted too.
4: And they get it. I'm like, that's why you
0: They obviously weren't in field goal range at that point. And, you know, they just, like, it's funny. In the NFL now, you just go for it. And, like, if you punt it, that's the weird decision now, I feel like, in the NFL. But they ended up getting it. And then Drake May eventually, you know, threw the interception.
4: Yeah. That was a great interception, by the way.
1: I was just going to ask or add, do you know what number Dejon Love was wearing in these videos?
4: I want to say 15.
0: I think it was 13.
1: It was number 7. Do we know which 49er now wears number 7?
4: Stribling. Went from 15
1: to 7. What's his first name?
0: Dejon.
4: Oh, my God.
0: No.
4: Wow, E?
1: I just put that together.
13: That's pretty good.
0: So you're saying you think that's why Dejon Stribling may have wanted the number?
4: But he didn't know he was going to change it, because while he was doing this, he was 15. Stribling was still 15.
0: Yeah, but it kind of at the same time, wasn't it? Like that the story was found out?
1: True crime in the making.
4: How much time is he facing? Like, he might really do some fed time. No, I do. There's a movie coming.
0: Who is
4: there? Is a movie coming.
0: Nobody even knows who he is.
4: See, that's
0: there's not a movie coming.
4: Stoney, people are, and I'm talking about famous, Acho, this is incredible.
0: It's so pedestrian. Hey, by the way,
4: yeah, go ahead.
0: I got a question for people, because I read this story. I'm certainly familiar with this guy. We got a minute or two. Barry Melrose.
4: Oh, great call.
0: 70 years old, passed away. One of the greatest hockey analysts that there was.
4: And personalities.
0: Okay, so I don't watch a lot of hockey on TV. What made Barry Melrose lights out?
4: The same thing that made John Madden lights out in the broadcasting behind a microphone. The same Michael Irvin, just the outgoing personality to where you could be at a bar, a BART station, whatever. This dude, it was just natural, and he made me talk. He talked hockey like I wasn't no hockey dummy, so it was just natural. And I always say this: I don't like his number 70. That's I want longer than that. So. You know, all death is tragic, but normally, you know, when you get to 85 or 90, you're like, they had a good run, but that's young, Stoney.
0: I know, man.
4: I don't like that.
0: If I find out 70 was my number, I don't think I'd be coming in tomorrow.
4: I'm with you. You think we'll still be on air by then?
0: I won't.
4: No,
0: I won't, and you have no chance of being on, I don't think.
4: Dude, we're not that far.
0: No, we're far. That's almost a decade,
4: Chief. Well, yeah, Evan will be in this seat.
0: Probably. All right. Coming up at 1 o'clock, we got Emmanuel Acho. He created the Speakeasy Talk Show along with LeSean McCoy. He's going to be talking about the Niners. He believes their goal should be getting back to the Super Bowl. Hey, listen up, California. 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

0: What if the thing you're listening to right now never got interrupted? What if it could play uninterrupted from room to room on Sonos? What if you start with two Sonos speakers just to see how it feels? What if you really like how it feels and you become a Sonos person who can't stop saying to their friends, "What if you start with two Sonos speakers just to see how it feels?" Because it's not magic, but it's not not magic.
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1: All right, just thinking about that game last night between Seattle and New England. And I mentioned, I watched the last 5 minutes of it, and they had a fourth and here was the situation, because we have a texture that says, Stein, it was too late in the game for the Pats to punt and get the ball back. I thought I saw the Pats had all three timeouts left. So they were fourth and nine at the Seattle 47, so about midfield with 2 minutes left.
2: Mm-hmm.
1: So, yeah, I kind of thought, you know, you punt them. Can you get it, get it down to the five? And then you got to get a three and out, no doubt. And,
2: they don't have Darnold, so to me that factored in.
1: Yeah. But, yeah, it ended up working for them. They ended up getting it. But then
2: you just can't make that pass, Donnie. You had the three or the attempt for three to tie it. You just can't do what you did.
1: Yeah, we got Emmanuel Acho joining us in 10 minutes, and he was
2: – yeah.
1: He said Drake May just – you cannot have a fourth quarter like that if you're a third-year quarterback.
2: Yeah, and I said
1: you tweeted?
2: Yeah, before the debacle, I tweeted, I don't like his deep ball. I just don't like
1: – But do you like Brock Purdy's? Not really.
2: No, I wouldn't say I'm enamored with it.
1: Who's better? Who's got a stronger arm, as Philmo Mike would want to know? Drake May or Purdy?
2: I'd say Drake May. Purdy, like – Joe Montana didn't have the strongest arm. He was just God.
1: Who throws a better deep ball, Drake May or Purdy? Who would you rather have?
2: Purdy. I'm being real. And I'd said that before last night's game.
1: Huh?
2: Man, that hurt. You got to just throw that bad boy out of bounds.
1: Did you have money on it?
2: Nah.
1: Well, then why'd it hurt? You're not a fan of either of those teams.
2: Well, but for all the Seahawks, Patriot fans that are I know their pain. That's the connection all fans
1: have. You don't know their pain because they've got six Super Bowls.
2: Well, that part.
1: We had Ross Tucker on earlier this week, and everybody's trying to get a handle on how good this team's going to be. And this is Ross Tucker talking about where he sees his 49ers in the pecking order of the entire NFL.
3: You know, I'm conflicted with the Niners, as is often the case, because we all know what they can be. But then I think you also have to look at, you know, what could go wrong. So right now, I have the Niners ninth. So I have them as a top 10 team. And certainly I think we all saw what they could be last year. And I don't doubt that again. You know, there's still some questions I would have on the offensive line a little bit. You know, certainly they're in a situation where we're all going to have eyes on Nick Bosa. I know it looks like he's going to play. I saw some video where he certainly didn't look like he was 100% in that video, but maybe that's because he was just kind of getting loose or warming up. So the same questions I feel like are always there as it relates to the 49ers.
1: Mm. All right, so he's got him at nine. I don't think that's insulting to the Niners at all. I think he's got him, you know, the top third of the league, and then we'll see how healthy they are and how good they look when they're healthy.
2: Yeah, and you kind of laughed at me. It was kind of funny. I gave you some ammo, but we don't know. Nobody does. You can have the feeling and whatnot, but until we actually see these two teams clash, you know, I set the over-under for Niner sacks at four, but could you see a scenario that Morris just has his guys flying around and all kind of stuff is popping off, but – man, is Matt Stafford going to be back, going to have enough time to sit back there and shave like he did when they came up to here last year and were up 21-0? Or is he going to be able to help, you know, the defenders on the team led by Fred Warner and Bosa get after him and just make it a, you know, tough night?
1: Yeah, I mean, I'm just ready for the game.
2: I got you.
1: You know, I know we've had a lot of fun about, you know, enjoying the season. Like, I don't care what kind of Niner fan you are. Like, I guess my question is this. Let's say you're the hardest of hardcore Niner fans.
2: Okay.
1: And let's say you're even, you know, you're down on them because they haven't gotten it done.
2: Right.
1: There's nobody that's watching the game tonight and not enjoying it.
2: Oh, yeah.
1: I get it. They may lose.

0: lose. But
1: I'm with you, man.
0: But it's week one.
1: I mean, don't you watch football to enjoy the game?
0: Now, that enjoy the ride I'm on all day, every day, yes. And especially at this juncture, everybody's got the same record, you know, the same hopes. Well, some are realities and some aren't. But I just got in Evan's ear. Like, who am I looking forward to tonight to do the broadcast? We know who's doing the pregame. Noah Eagle and Luke Kuechly.
1: Okay.
0: Yeah, so does that excite you? Or are you like, oh, I just got to wait and hear them, and then I'll tell you what my ears say.
1: Yeah, well, the first one. It doesn't excite me.
0: No, you got to hear them first, and then you'll be.
1: Well, it won't excite me when I hear them. Guru, they're just announcers. They're regular people.
0: Yeah.
1: I don't know. Was Kuechly, did he do stuff last year?
0: If he did, I don't remember him. That's why I'm like,
2: No, this will be his
0: debut?
2: Debut for Netflix.
0: Because okay. Last night, that was the bar. Tirico is incredible.
1: So I got to
0: call us. That was just special.
1: I got a dumb question. So how many games does Netflix do a year? Are they doing one a week? In other words, is there a football crew, like a full-time crew? Or if you're doing a game for Netflix, you just have a five-game schedule?
2: Well, I think their NFL package is expanding. But in the past, it's just been on, Christmas. I believe, Christmas.
0: Dallas and Washington played last year Christmas.
1: Okay. And then it was a Netflix game.
0: Yeah.
1: I got you. So who was on that call? Do you remember?
0: That I don't. But I'm excited. I'm going to get to the lab just like you and for the pregame festivities. I got to believe they're starting super early.
1: What?
0: No, you said it earlier.
1: You said you're going to be in the lab, but I thought you were going to Norm's. Don't have a lab at Norm's.
0: Evan dubbed it the dojo. But I do got a lab at Norm's. I got my own room.
1: Right, but so technically you're not going to be in the lab tonight.
0: Yeah, got you. My lab.
1: That's all I'm saying.
0: There'll be no alcohol in his room. It'll be in the
1: garage. You're not going to watch the game in his room.
0: No,
1: you're going to watch in the garage.
0: Yeah, with him.
1: Right.
0: Yeah.
1: And so, I guess in essence, Norm's not allowed into the lab at your house.
0: No, he's never. He's seen where I sleep, my room, what it looks like. But we don't watch games. Five games on Netflix this year, if I can trust the chat.
1: Okay. Yep. All right. Coming up in 5 minutes, we got Emmanuel Acho. He's going to join us at 1 o'clock. He's the creator of Speakeasy with LaShawn McCoy. He also does the Late Night Sports show, which streams live on YouTube Sunday through Thursday at 11:15 p.m. And he's high on the Niners this year. He thinks their goal should be to get back to the Super Bowl. And I always wonder, well, does every team have that goal right now? And then over the course of the season, will it change? At what point, if there is a point, do we realize maybe they're not good enough to get to the Super Bowl? Or, you know, what week do we look at this team and say, well, they've done enough. This team might have it.
0: Well, I'll give you a slight victory, and you don't even know what it's for. But I honestly believe no NFL team is sitting here thinking about, hey, if we lose week one, our dreams are dashed, or, you know, they can't come true. It's just what happened with Seattle after they lost to the Niners last year. You focus on your opponent that week. You try to play your best, execute, and play your best football. And then it kind of happens as you stack wins. So I don't think any team – now, you could be like, you know, Rams and Seattle know they're going to be in it at the end. But the bottom line, anything can happen. It happened with Darnold, but he'll be okay. So I don't think – I think you're right. But every team is – all they can do is focus on the 60 minutes they got said weekend.
1: So I was just running down the list of the Niners, you know, they're big boy players. And, you know, we say, like, well, who are you excited to watch tonight? And I don't usually think about it individual-wise. But if you look down the roster of the Niners' big boy players, you could make a case that we're going to – I don't know if we're going to find out something new about any of these players, but it's going to be important to see what they do in game one and then kind of think back about how it compares with last year. Mm. So, you know, obviously the quarterback's always the biggest thing I could see. I want to see Purdy this year. I want to see Purdy with these new weapons.
0: Yeah.
1: It could be Kittle. I want to see Kittle. He got hurt last year. He's integral to the passing game. He's integral to the running game. George Kittle's got to be George Kittle. Otherwise, they ain't going very far. McCaffrey. I mean, now all eyes are going to be on McCaffrey. Can he duplicate last season? A lot of interest in DeJuan Stribling. How much is he going to play? How much are they going to utilize him? Bosa. What's he going to look like in his first game back after injury? Evans. How does he look? Fred Warner, Greenlaw, the linebacking crew is back from a few years back. So if you do look at the Niners individually, again, these guys don't have anything to prove, but you know they all need to play pretty well for the 49ers to be as good as they can possibly be.
0: Yeah, and that's the beauty of it, right? We got scoreboards, in essence, individual scoreboards for every player. And we didn't mention, you didn't mention Black, or, well, you did mention Stribling, but it's all the whole enchilada. And is Brock Purdy, is somehow we're going to find out Kyle knows where the state of this version of his team is. He's going to need more from his quarterback, and that looks different to the naked eye. Or is it going to be pretty much the same when McCaffrey gets spelled? And will Bosa be dominant? Because if he's not, man, I just don't know if you can be that porous in regard to number-wise and lack of production that the Niners' defense gave you with sacks and interceptions, how you can expect to even vie for the playoffs.
1: Yeah, I mean, that's going to be...
0: Man, that's everything, man.
1: I mean, to me, it comes down to the offensive line, comes down to the defensive line, and do they look noticeably better than last year?
0: Yeah.
1: It's really that simple. And is Nick Bosa's presence on the defensive line enough to make it look different and make it look more fierce and make it look like their defense is going to be a lot better than last year? All right, we are efforting Emmanuel Acho for his spot, and he is the creator of the of Speakeasy with LeSean McCoy. It's a late night sports show. You can see it streaming live on YouTube Sunday through Thursday at 11:15.
0: Acho.
1: And all guests on 95.7 The Game appear on the River Islands guest line. Shouldn't you discover the islands, River Islands in Lathrop. Emmanuel, thank you so much for joining us. Really appreciate it, man.
3: Fellas, hey, it's game day, bro.
0: Let's go.
3: Game day.
0: Let's go.
1: Absolutely. Absolutely. Before I let my guy ask you about the Niners game tonight, let me just quick get your thoughts on last night's game, 13-10 Seahawks. And how do you look at a game like last night between those two teams that are supposed to be really good, knowing it's just the first game of the year?
3: It was funny. I'm watching the game with T.J. Houshmandzadeh, a 12-year NFL vet, and I'm reminding him, the first game of the season, you don't realize we're probably watching two 12-win teams. So you're looking at a game, you're like, ugh, this game is ugly. And you're not realizing, wait a second, you're watching a game between two B-plus teams or better. Now, Drake May played like a rookie. I broke some stuff down on my social media page. The interception he threw to Julian Love, he got confused. He didn't realize they were in like an inverted cover two. He thought they were in just a traditional cover two, so he didn't see that, wait a second, you got a safety that's actually this middle run-through player, doesn't see the safety, bad pick. End of the game, Drake May, just throw that freaking ball away. What are you doing? Bad pick. But Drake May started last year rough as well. I think he's going to grow from it, learn from it. I think we watched two 11 or 12-win teams, two good football teams, two really good defenses. Hard to take anything away from it outside of Drake May is going to want that game back, and the Seahawks are going to be good again.
0: Wow. Acho, we got some sound I want you to hear. My producer's going to play it, and then I got something for you. Go ahead, E.
4: If you're the Niners, who's better than you? The Seattle Seahawks? But on paper, the Seahawks should not be better. Seahawks got some dogs and are a more complete team, and they got younger players that are healthier and young, hungry dogs run faster. But, like, on paper, the Niners should be looking at the NFC and saying, this is as weak of an NFC as we've seen since we've been legit. NFC Championship at minimum should be the goal.
0: Acho, I feel like I've studied you, and I know you. We haven't met, and that's a compliment because I've watched you since TV, and I know when you break it down, you break it down. But I got the Rams going to the Super Bowl, but if not the Rams, it's Seattle. But what they did to the Niners, and the Niners not, you know, what they don't have on defense, that blew me away. It sounds like you don't think the gap between those two teams and the Niners is as big as I think it is. It, help us out.
3: Nah, bro, what gap? The reason I say what gap is, when you look at the Seahawks defensive line, shout out to Nwosu. He's Nigerian, so I'm always going to show him love. Number 7 for the Seahawks. But Nick Bosa? What the hell? Shout out to Byron Murphy. Byron Murphy is underrated. He should be an all-pro this year. But when I think about the Niners defensive lineman, Oso Digizua, he's a player. He's a good player. When I think of the young bull they drafted last year in the first round, like, you got guys. You got dudes. So I'm not – what is it? Who the hell the Seahawks got a linebacker? Ernest Jones and number 42?
0: But, Acho, okay. Explain those 8 quarters with the game on week 17 and then the playoff game. That's a gap to me.
3: So here's the thing, though.

0: You just took away two DPOY caliber talents. And now we got to see how Dre Greenlaw is going to come back. But like, if we're being respectful, the Niners were playing with some Emmanuel Achos out there. You feel me? So the Seahawks are a very, very, very good team. And the thing about the Seahawks, they're so fast, bro. But remember, Fred is fast. The Niners defense is cultivated by Fred Warner, a man who plays with this freaking hair on fire. You take away Fred, you take away Bosa, you take away, now you're a bunch of grandpas out there, respectfully, obviously. I'm speaking with hyperbole. So I just don't see a gap that large. And then offensively, I like Christian McCaffrey. I like Brock Purdy. I love Stribling. Mike Evans, we got to see how healthy he's going to be, but you know he's good for 1,000. Bro, they got JSN. Congratulations. They got a guy. They got a guy. The Niners got a guy, too.
1: Who's that guy?
0: McCaffrey.
1: Okay.
0: Like they got JSN, the Niners got McCaffrey. We both got dudes.
1: We both have dudes.
0: And then the Rams, respectfully, Rams got to show me something again. All this talk. That's why I said Niners need to go ahead and draw blood, punch the Rams in the mouth. You feel me? Everybody got a plan until they get punched in the mouth. Go ahead and draw blood, end the dream season week one, the fairy tale 20-0 season, end that week one, and let's start the season week two.
1: Emmanuel Acho joining us on 95.7, the game, creator of Speakeasy with LeSean McCoy. All right, let me play devil's advocate here and say that last year, you know, the Niners had trouble getting to the quarterback and they had trouble running the football, and their offensive line is essentially the same and their defensive line looks pretty much the same, though Bosa's coming back. So why would they be a lot better in those two areas? You know, obviously getting Bosa back, but not knowing what to expect.
0: I think a couple things. People don't realize how on a string a linebacker and a lineman are. What do I mean by that? If an offensive line concept is duo is very simply, you work double teams to the second level. What does that mean? Center and the guard, they work a double team. The guard and the opposite tackle, they work a double team. The tackle and the tight end, they work a double team. But if you have Fred Warner at linebacker, you have to come off of that double team sooner because Fred Warner is coming downhill, and you don't want to get cussed out by your offensive line coach if Fred Warner makes a tackle in the backfield for a loss. So my defensive lineman gets better because my linebacker is present. My linebacker gets better because my defensive lineman is present. So the return of Bosa and Fred aren't just the return of two people. To some degree, they're almost the return of four people because they count as a person and a half. And so that is why, like, it's not just, oh, we're getting Bosa. Oh, we're getting Fred. No. Getting Fred changes offensive line schemes because offensive linemen are going to come off of their double team sooner because they know they have to work up to Fred Warner. You feel me?
1: Yeah, I do. That makes some sense. What about the O-line that wasn't really addressed, and as much as McCaffrey carried it, his yards per carry were down kind of drastically.
0: That Shanahan has to fix. You're right there. I'm not going to argue with that. I ain't going to sell, you know, ice to a freaking igloo or whatever the hell the saying is. Like, that is where I'm like, I have seen Shanahan do things schematically that allow players to eat. I'll say two things. One, Shanahan has to fix that. And two, if we can also be honest, the pass game has to help that. If I'm worried about the pass game, and thus I have to sit in two high defenses, cover twos, cover fours, cover sixes, there's one less safety in the box. Here's the problem. When you play the Niners, you're not, last year particularly, what receiver are you scared of, bruh? Juwan Jennings is your number on the ground. So Stribling, he has to go crazy. He needs to go for like 850 this year. Mike Evans, he has to ball. He needs to go for 1,000 this year. Like, you need to be able to use the pass game to now schematically open up the run game. The offensive linemen are great, but how I look at it, and I tell this people all the time, unless your offensive line is elite, and there are about 3 to 5 elite offensive lines in football, so every offensive line is the same. They all just cool. There's a week, every offensive line is cool. Lions, really good offensive line.

0: Cowboys, when healthy, really good offensive line. Eagles, when healthy 2 years ago, really good offensive line. But for the most part, bro, offensive lines are cool. Like, when we're prepping our defensive meetings, rarely ever are we like, oh, man, oh, this offensive line is amazing. They're all just kind of cool, unless they are amazing. 2014 Dallas Cowboys offensive line I had to play against. Tyron Smith, Travis Frederick, Zach Martin, amazing. That is an offensive line. Everybody else is cool. So the Niners have a cool offensive line. They got a cool offensive line. But their offensive line ain't no worse than the Eagles. Eagles offensive line, bro, they got walking sticks just to get to practice. They got to use walking canes and wheelchairs. So, like, when I look at the Niners offensive line, I'm not going to sit here and act like it's so porous that they can't do well.
1: My partner called me soft for this take. It is fine, but this I'm going to stand on it. Your former player, your thoughts, because I think the NFL got this wrong, allowing the Niners to travel and get there when they get there, and then the Rams get to stay at the crib and get there when they get there. I want a good game. Obviously, Niner fans want to win. NFL fans want a close game. But if it's not, what do you make of how much this will be talked about? And have you put yourself in your old player's cleats, how you would take a 17-hour flight and how that would affect your play?
0: You know what's interesting, bro? Sometimes we call it paralysis by analysis. And sometimes you're too smart for your own good. There are some offensive coaches that defer to their sports scientists. And some sports scientists say, hey, fellas, we got to get your circadian rhythm back in order. The only way to get your circadian rhythm in order is to be at a place for 3 days plus. That way you can get your circadian rhythm in order. Other players are like, hey, we touch grass and we play. So the Niners are probably on the super nerdy perspective of, we want to be somewhere for 3, 4, 5 days, get our circadian rhythms in order, practice at a normal time, play. And the Rams are just kind of like, F circadian rhythm, we just going to go out there and see what happens. I have no issue with it, fellas, because this is coaching to me. Coaching isn't just what play do you call on 4th and 2 with the game on the line. Coaching is how do you put all of your players in a position to win? And if you can give your team an advantage by getting there 6 days earlier, or if you give your team an advantage by getting there 2 days earlier, that's chess, fellas. That's all chess. It's all chess. It's beautiful. So that's what makes football the greatest game on earth, is because you might think this pawn is just a pawn, not realizing moving that pawn is what sacrificed your king. Like, this, it's all chess. Oh, it's amazing. It's amazing. I love it all.
2: Interesting. Hey, let me ask you.
3: I love that.
2: Let me ask you this. You know, you obviously said the goal for the Niners should be to come out of the NFC. I want to know, you know, that's a goal for the Niners. When you look at the Niners, how do you factor in their age and injury history, if you do, and then kind of project how you see their season? Like, I know what their goal is, but what do you realistically see as their season, factoring in, you know, the realities of their age and their injury history?
0: Great question. It's a hard question to answer, and you know I don't duck no smoke. Here's why it's a hard question to answer. If you go into the season assuming players will get hurt, you can't have a conversation. It's just an unfair conversation, right? I got to take the Bengals off the board because Joe Burrow always gets hurt. I got to take, you know what I mean? You just can't really have a conversation. So if I am disregarding players getting hurt, I believe the Niners should win 10 to 11 games. That probably won't win the division, but then you go as a 5 seed. Maybe you face the Panthers. Maybe you face the Saints. Go ahead and beat them. And then, hey, it's time to eat. It's time to go to work. Time to go to work. Now, if you're telling me, Acho, assume injury, because injuries happen with the Niners. Well, now I assume 8 to 10 wins. Now you might be a 6 or a 7 seed. Now you might have to play the Rams or the Bears or the Eagles week 1. And now, you know, things could get scary.
2: Yeah.
0: But you can't answer a question factoring in injury in a sport with 100% injury, because Patrick Mahomes got hurt last year, bro. So, like, it's an unfair question to ask. And it's not an unfair question to ask. You did the thing. It's an unfair question to answer, because then I got to start talking about injuries across all the boards.
2: Right.
1: You know what, Acho? Life is so interesting, man, because you never know. Each individual has its own way, their person of looking at something. And I say that to say is I've likened Kyle's run here, and I'm on his bumper sometimes because I feel like, damn it, you blew two Super Bowls. You should have one. You're that great. Didn't happen. Going into year 10, and I'm like, Andy Reid didn't make it out of Philly. They fired him, and then he got three. And our morning show the other day had Jason LaConfora on, and he brought up angle of Kyle Shanahan's tenure here that nobody kind of talked about. We're looking at it like, you know, the York's going to keep Kyle around. Of course they are. You know, they haven't got a Super Bowl. But Jason brought up the point of, or the perspective from Kyle, if he looked at this in a couple years, if they didn't have, you know, much success and the cap and guys getting old, aging out, if he would try to go somewhere else, when you hear that thought process, could you ever see Kyle maybe looking at the Niners like, man, it was a great run. We didn't get it done. I'm a dip.
0: That's a good question, bro. No, because of Andy Reid. I think Andy Reid showed us that, hey, bruh, if you let a great coach go, it's not because he's not a great coach. Now, if Shanahan ever did dip, I have two trains of thought. My first train of thought is I wouldn't be worried because we saw the Eagles have had massive success since Shanahan has left, since Andy Reid has left. But my second train of thought is who's drafting? Because Howie Roseman is the key to the Eagles. Mm. So I don't know. I don't know if Lynch is Howie.
2: Right.
0: You feel me? I just don't know that. And again, I wouldn't mind if Shanahan left, if Fred Warner was 26, George Kittle was 27, Brandon Ayuk was mentally healthy in 23, Deebo Samuel was 25. Then I don't care. I don't care who the hell the coach is. There's so many good coaches in football. You'll find another one. But, bro, if you lose Kyle and you lose Fred and Kittle and Trent and McCaffrey – You're not the Niners. I don't know who that team is anymore.
2: Right. Wow. Give us. I get the sense you think the Niners are going to win tonight. What's your prediction?
1: Uh-oh.
0: Oh, bro. Of course. Bang bang. Honestly, bro, I think the Niners probably take it like 26, 24, 24, 21. You know, I think it's going to be in the 20s. But I also think, the Rams have to have been drinking the Kool-Aid. They have to have been. Everybody's been telling them they're the greatest team that's ever been assembled. That you hear that. And then remember, Rams got a lot of new pieces, bruh. You got McDuffie. You got Watson. You got Miles. And hint, Miles, you can't just go chase sacks anymore, bruh. You got to play technique. That's what I be telling people. I'm like, Miles has to play technique now. He's on a really good team. You can't just be chasing these sacks. So I think the Niners get it done. How is Fred? I just don't know how Fred and Bosa get denied. I just don't know. I think Niners get it done.
1: Joe, I know you got to go, but we'll get you out of here with this. When you said we're family, so I'm going to do this without putting your business out there because you don't duck the smoke. How do you navigate in this world of social media to where you had an interview, you say your reality, and then the internet gets it and runs with it? When you get notified or wake up the next morning, Acho, how do you handle that? How do you navigate that?
0: Two things and words of advice for some people. Number one, sometimes I just log off, bro. Like, protect your mental health. Bro, the block button is my best friend. I am not so proud and tough that I don't use. I use the hell out of that block button, bro. My thumb be sore from hitting the block button, number one. Number two, man, it's a part of it, bro. Like, if you want no attention, say nothing, do nothing, and be nothing. Y'all on this show, y'all get criticism, y'all get praise. And the last thing I'll say, criticism is the cost of praise. So the fact that I get criticized is a receipt and a proof of my praise.
2: Wow.
0: Because criticism is to the cost of praise. So, man, I'm going to keep talking. Some people going to love it. Some people going to hate it. Bro, last night, y'all called me a year ago. A year ago, I launched Speakeasy. We had 750 people watching. Last night, we had 10,000 people actively watching and 100,000 people who watched over the course of the night because we went live right after the game, which we'll also do tonight. If you want to make some noise in this world, people going to be hating on you.
2: Yeah.
0: I'm still going to make my noise.
1: There it is, Steiny.
2: Hey, thank you so much, Emmanuel. Really appreciate your stuff. And people can catch up with you tonight after the ball game at Speakeasy.
0: Hell yeah. Bang, bang, Speakeasy YouTube right after the game. Steiny Guru, y'all know we family. Right. We'll talk again after the dub.
2: All righty. Thanks, Emmanuel.
0: All right, fellas.
2: Emmanuel Acho, Speakeasy. We have our own post-game show here with our very own Carter Chickering.
1: Oh, yeah, can't wait.
2: And Sterling Bennett.
1: Can't wait, Sterling.
2: No reason you can't have multiple
1: Things going on. And if you miss his thing, like

0: live. It's there for you to watch in its entirety. Like the Odyssey app.
1: Yeah.
0: If you miss us, you can go back and listen to us at nighttime if you wanted to. So what did you make of real quick, just about the Kyle component to Larkin 4, he kind of put the draft in on Lynch, and Kyle's the draftee. You know what I mean? He's the guy doing it. So if he left, it would be him walking away from his mess. That's how I look at it.
1: Yeah, I don't know how that's all going to play out. I do think that, I've been fascinated this year by how we talk about the Niners and to a lesser extent, the Warriors, because they're both in the same boat. And, you know, when I'm making a prediction later about the Warriors, I got to take into account their age. And also, they have some tangible injuries going into the season.
0: Right.
1: The 49ers are a little bit different, although similar, that they're older at some very important positions, but at least they're going into this season pretty darn healthy. We know the guys who got hurt, Pearsall,
0: yeah, gotcha,
1: and Collins, but all the big names are back. And so when I'm making a prediction on the Niners, I kind of do it where I don't expect everything to go right.
0: Okay.
1: I don't expect everything to go wrong, but I expect some of both. And so I'll come down right in the middle with about 10 wins, 9 or 10 wins.
0: No, I like that. It starts tonight, man, and I can't believe the line is, he thinks the gap's not that big between these three teams, Seattle, the Rams, and Niners. But, man, when we come in here tomorrow, you don't understand how much – it's not ammo, but how many examples we'll be able to compare the Niners to themselves just last year. And although it's only one game, but, man, I think we'll have a pretty good insight on – you know, how guys look on the health component, how the offense is going to look. Because he went you too, Acho did, with those 8 quarters against Seattle. They didn't have a bunch of the guys.
1: Yeah, I mean.
0: You used that on me. I had nothing.
1: The way I look at tonight's game is very little about the big picture in terms of thinking one team has a better chance than the other to win the Super Bowl, mm-hmm. or one team's definitely going to the Super Bowl. The way I look at it is last year the 49ers won 12 games. They won 12 games. And they won their season opener against a divisional opponent on the road. So now they have their next year, they have a divisional opponent on the road. And if they win it, then they got a chance to go 4-2 in the division. Mm. And they get off to a good start. If they lose, I just look at it as though, well, you know, they got to 12 wins last year, and this year, and last year they started 3-0, and this year they're already 0-1 and 0-1 in the division.
0: Right.
1: And, you know, I'm kind of contradicting myself. I don't think it's a be all and end all, but the reality of the situation is last year, I think at one point in the season they were 3-0 and they were 2-0 in the division. So if they're 1-2 and 0-1 in the division, that's just tangibly going to be more difficult to overcome than it was last season. And it would lead me to believe that, you know, they're going to have to flip the script to play in a game the last week of the season that might give them a home field advantage.
0: No, well said. Well said. So it starts tonight, and I got to tell you, you know, keep going to what Acho was saying is you do now. How are you good? If you're a defense, how are the Niners going to scare them? Last year, they didn't scare anybody, and that's not on Jennings. They didn't have speed. Well, you know what they got? They got Thoroughbred and Mike Evans, who's a seasoned, polished veteran. And if you think his speed days are done getting behind receivers, which I don't, to go along with Stripling with 4-3 speed and the rest of the gang, like, you know, what if that's something we see tonight? Like, where, man? That offense is humming, and now you got openings all day on the ground that McCaffrey could take advantage of.
1: All right, 888-957-9570 is the number. We got one segment before the crossover. What are you looking forward to tonight? Who are you going to have your eyes on? And most importantly, what do the Niners have to do for a successful season? 888-957-9570. And listen up, California football is here, and so is DraftKings. 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

0: 7 The Game.
1: All righty. All right, how are you preparing for the game? What are you going to do between...
2: I am ready to go.
1: I didn't ask you.
3: I'm going to go tickle my tonsil, and then I'm going to head to Norm's.
1: All right. What time are you going to get to Norm's? Are you going to watch all the pregame stuff?
3: I just want the game at this point, but, you know, I'm a big Michael Irvin guy. I'm going to give him a chance, so I'll probably get there about 4.
1: All right.
3: 3:45.
1: And you're going to get round table pizza?
3: Yeah, that'll be about halftime.
1: Yeah, I'm already...
3: Pepperoni, sausage.
1: I'm already kind of hungry, so I may have to eat something.
3: Like, I don't know what you're... You're just... Well, you had my wings at the summit. I still ain't forgot them 3. But other than that, I don't know what my partners go to. You don't eat it... Like, we'll be at the cafeteria. I'll get a chicken Caesar wings.
1: Yeah, I never eat there.
3: Yeah, you know, I don't know what your go-to is. Is it veal? What do you like?
1: I like chicken. I like pork. I like steak.
3: Like, what are you in the mood for now? Like, when you say you're hungry.
1: Right now.
3: Yeah.
1: I don't know. Pizza, pepperoni pizza sounds pretty good, to tell you the truth. It really does.
3: Yeah.
1: But, you know, we'll see. We'll see how I... give me the meat.
3: What'd you think, Acho? He had a lot of Bay Area slangs. Feel me, family.
1: I mean, very seldom... is the guy who gets interviewed not the MVP, but he was not the MVP. Evan was the MVP.
3: Yeah, he was.
1: For dropping an expletive.
3: That was Deion Sanders in his prime fast.
4: People are calling him Bracho.
3: You get it, right?
1: I totally get it. Hey, by the way, you want to hear a professional? This is what a professional sounds like.
3: All right.
1: And just happens to be a Rams player. Davante Adams. They asked him about, you know, you get down there late and you really didn't. Davante, what's the deal?
5: Yeah, I mean, but there's not much we can do about that. I mean, obviously, we would love to have opportunity to connect with the fans out here a little bit more. But, you know, we did what we could getting out there and interacting. I know Matthew had made mention to it, getting out and trying some coffee and getting out in the streets a little bit earlier. Got a chance to meet and see some of the fans, some people that travel, some local people. So we did as much as we could with our, you know, our travel schedule. But at the end of the day, we'd always love to have an opportunity to connect with our fans and, you know, international fans. But some things are out of our hands sometimes.
3: I mean, that was professional and the pride of from the Bay, East Palo Alto, EPA.
1: Yeah, I mean, I think it's important to know.
3: That was great.
1: Matt Stafford got coffee.
3: Yeah.
1: He apparently left his hotel room and walked around the corner and got coffee. Good for him.
3: Yeah.
1: Good for him. Imagine having one receiver like that and another receiver like A.J. Brown. I mean, think about that. You got one guy who's the consummate professional. And another guy
3: who wants to be
1: a clown and read on the sidelines.
3: The first game of the season.
1: Oh, wait, he did it last night?
3: Yeah. Or did I get duped, Evan?
1: Oh, you probably got duped.
4: I do not believe he was reading, despite having much of the game to read because he has a high ankle sprain.
3: Oh, Lord. I need to go to Dupamonimus, whatever. Why does it keep happening? But the Curry video was real. That was real, right? Him getting out the car.
1: Yes, it was real. It was real. Let's not talk about that.
3: All right.
1: Hey, by the way, though, like this is I've had this on a piece of paper for 4 days now. We got 3 minutes, so I may as well do it. Did you see Slater had a little update on Jimmy Butler?
3: I did see it. Go ahead and share with us.
1: It said Jimmy Butler is making progress. Obviously, he was hurt this past year on January 19th versus the Heat. And Anthony Slater said, January or February.

0: Barry, can be considered an optimistic target.
1: Now, I always had that in my mind after the All-Star break.
0: Well, I mean, there's a big difference between January 1st and February 28th. Yeah. I think if we get into February, that's not great with Jimmy Butler. And then I guess ditto for Moses Moody. They're kind of looking at a January or a February return. And keep in mind, we could be getting some big, big contract news from the Warriors at any moment. And if we do, we'll obviously keep you abreast of the Brandon Pajemski contract watch. He, of course, is due for an extension, Goo. And, you know, that's why we're all waiting on Steph Curry. He's got to see what the Warriors are going to pay Brandon Pajemski, and he'll take whatever left over, and he'll like it.
1: Yeah, I'm going to give you a one, but I don't know. I've just been reading Steph selling, you know, some of his properties or stuff, entities connected to his businesses. So I don't know what that is, but not my business. But the bottom line is they'll get all this done. I don't expect Pods to get done, or could you see that happening early on once the season starts?
0: He's got to get it done before the season starts. And here's what you're referring to. Steph Curry has sold a property that is a big property near Pier 70 that he was going to use for his businesses after he retired. And he was going to have some of his foundation and all his business stuff there. He sold it. So, of course.
1: Now, what's the Steiny computer read on
0: that? He's gone to Charlotte in about 3 weeks.
1: Yes, please.
0: No, I don't know. He ain't. I don't know. I have no idea. Yeah. I don't know about real estate. I don't know what it's like to have a foundation. I don't know what it's like to have 8 businesses that he has, apparently. And I can only assume that it's, money thing.
1: Yeah. I would love to know what it's like, and I mean this, guys, to have generational wealth. That's just the ultimate blessing. And if I had it, and I know you guys keep scoffing and laughing at what I would do with it, if I had friends like I do, let's just say Evan was my guy, he wouldn't work again.
0: Well, and I think you need to be more specific. Because
1: I have a role laid out for Evan, but it really would wink wink, you know.
0: Again, I think you'd have
1: with
0: to
1: me.
0: I think you have to be more specific. And the one thing I know about Norm, and the one thing I know about your late mother, and the one thing I know about their families is they were wealthy. Maybe not financially,
1: right?
0: But they were wealthy in terms of responsibility, in terms of love, in terms of compassion,
1: family,
0: in terms of being father and mother to your family. And so, I think you needed to be specific and said you would have loved financial wealth. Financial generational wealth.
1: Oh, okay.
0: You are wealthy.
1: Yeah, I hear you.
0: It doesn't have to be money.
1: You have three children. Yeah, I got
0: all
1: you.
0: All healthy.
1: Yeah. I hear you.
0: You've got a great life. So you are wealthy.
1: Yeah, no doubt.
0: And I don't think there's any doubt about that.
1: Reminded me. But I'm talking about financial. If I had that money, man.
0: I don't know. I mean, it wouldn't make your arms any longer.
1: I'm going to give you a 4.
0: Need to reach to the bottom of that pocket where the lint is.
1: Hey, I got no debts in the studio. I took care of Evan.
2: Sometimes it makes your arms shorter.
1: Dude, man.
0: Speaking of arms, what a convenient. And now he can't even grab onto his wallet with his right hand. Update us on this. Surgery?
1: No, Mark Abanias, the great Mark Abanias, said he doesn't like when you and I talk about ourselves. People don't care. Austin San Jose's kind of said that. And Gary Radnich, some people say he didn't do it, but I remember Gary
0: That's
1: doing
0: all he
1: it.
0: Did.
1: Yes.
0: That's all Radnich did.
1: Hey, we were getting, I said, that's why I tuned in. But anyway.
0: Certainly wasn't talking about Logan Webb's ERA.
1: Surgery's a possibility, Steiny.
0: Oh, my.
1: I think I have a torn tendon, and the guy that looked at it and did the little whatever said 85% he thinks is I tore my wrist tendon.
0: Shelf?
1: I don't know.
0: You going on the shelf?
1: No, I've never had a surgery. Well, I did have one surgery. My belly button stuck out, but I was 4 years old, and they stuck me in Oakland Hospital, woke up with a bandage over my tummy.
0: You didn't need to get that operated on.
1: But I didn't want it to stick out. Yeah.
0: You were four.
1: But my mom didn't want
0: it. You didn't know anything.
1: It was cosmetic. My mom, Daisy May, didn't want it sticking out.
0: Yep.
1: And I'll never forget, I woke up, Evan, with a bandage. Like, what happened?
2: Well, they do the same thing, like the Spaniels, Corgis. It's just an aesthetic thing. They snip their tails.
0: Oh, all right.
1: I don't like that comp.
0: You got to take it up with him.
1: All right. No, I hear you. Whoa.
0: That segment was brought to you by Safeway. 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
1: Football is officially going down under. 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Netflix is expanding its NFL coverage in 2026 from week one to the first ever Thanksgiving Eve matchup and two Christmas Day games. 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
2: There it is.
1: Crossover.
3: It's never meant more than it does today.
2: Let's just get after it right now.
3: Dude, that's how I feel.
2: Let's get to 525 or whatever it is and just go ahead and fade. Not six, not seven.
3: Where's John from Jack's Restaurant and Bar to give us all a shot right now?
2: Right?
3: New shot.
4: Negan didn't like that.
2: He didn't? We actually talked about it.
3: Yeah, oh, really?
1: He didn't have a choice.
2: Yes. So, in real time, John, we're at Jack's for the summit. And
3: you don't know about this, do you?
2: No. So, it was during our show. It's me and Willard and Baldy. And so, he walks over with three shots, and, you know, he hands them to the three of us. And I turn to Willard, and whatever. Baldy's like, I'm going to drink it. And Willard turns to Matty. He goes, Matty, what do you think? And Nahegan was clearly not in favor, but at the same time, it would be rude to not drink it.
3: Frozen. I'm like, sponsor, what are you going to do?
2: Scoreboard.
3: What are you going to do? You don't want to go against the host?
2: No. God, no.
3: I walked into the
2: It's like when you go to somebody's house and they're like, we'd like you to take your shoes off. It's like, I don't want to take my shoes off, but I'm going to take my shoes off out of respect.
3: There are some rumors that when, you know, I didn't mean to go off on Shasky, but when I walked in, Stoney was at the spot and my man handed me something. I don't thought it was water.
4: Derek.
2: Said, the legend.
3: But that was a pre-party.
4: Hey, Don. You met Don and Derek.
3: We were in the party.
5: Okay, there you go.
3: I mean, no this was...
4: Doubt. Yeah.
3: Live on YouTube.
2: He met Derek and Don, and I mean, Derek is the absolute...
3: best.
2: Probably the same. I mean, I would go Dana 1, Derek 2 of people I've met through Matt Steinmetz. And this guy, Derek Petrak,
3: awesome.
2: Who lives in Pleasant Hill, Martinez, you know, somewhere out there. The most nice, kind, generous man ever. And one of his best friends, Don, used to work for SWAT in Oakland.
3: Wow.
2: So he'll tell you stories about, you know, we were down there in like 77th and wherever. And it's like,
3: he was busy.
2: Boom, the Bataram. And, you know, we got guns drawn. And he's 6'4", 250 or whatever. And so, he's got stories, but. Yeah, that's how that went down for you.
4: Actually, I respect the boss in that regard. Like, he does not like...
2: so untrue.
4: Especially now... I'm not done.
3: He doesn't like
4: when there's beer on camera.
3: Oh, okay, gotcha.
4: He doesn't really, he's seen a lot in his business. So,
3: how does he feel about tequila on camera?
4: I completely respect that he does not want that to happen.
3: Yeah.
4: And...
2: what about a top-shelf margarita that got spilled?
4: That there are many ways to skin a cat.
2: Right.
4: You know what I'm saying?
2: I guess, but I've never skinned a cat.
4: Okay.
2: I don't think that you have, but...
4: It's a figure of speech.
2: It is, much like Willard. One of the things that he says that pisses me off, like, more than almost anything else. There's more than one way to eat a Reese's.
4: Yeah.
2: There's really not. Like, you just
4: Oreo
2: eat it.
4: Would have been better.
3: No, that's the first of all.
5: Well,
3: line,
5: explain that. I'm with Dibs on that.
3: That was first of all, it was an advertising tagline. It was their tagline for many years. There's more than one way to eat a Reese's. However, I agree with it. There are many ways to eat a Reese's. You can put it in your mouth,
5: refrigerator.
3: You could cut the center out of it.
2: Okay.
3: You don't have to like it.
2: You could do like a nibble, nibble, nibble all the way around the clock. If you want.
3: People are weird. I don't know if you know this.
2: I get it.
3: Yeah.
5: What's your gut tell you about tonight? I can't wait.
3: Oh, wait.
5: The game.
3: The game.
2: The pick is in.
5: Seriously, man. After last night, I'm like, man, I'm an addict.
4: Did you make a pick yesterday?
2: Yeah, I took Seattle and I laid the three. No, loss.
3: Yeah.
2: No, 3.5. Sorry, it was 3.5.
3: 3.5.
4: They only won by 3.
2: Yeah.

0: Got him on the hook.
1: Yeah.
0: I think it's
1: Jed York.
2: How do they know?
0: I think he got a tight game. I think tight game tonight.
2: Okay.
0: Is it like
3: I do too.
0: Yeah, feeling each other.
2: I feel you, man.
0: Feeling each other out. I think sometimes we forget about that. Week one isn't always the prettiest week. I mean, think of the Niners and Seahawks last year.
2: Yeah.
0: Same type of game as last night. I think this one would be a little more high scoring than last night. I think the offenses are probably a little bit better than the defenses, although the Rams defense, I know on paper, they got a bunch of new people and all that. But anyway, I think the adrenaline's going to be through the roof. I think there's going to be 100,000 people. I think it's going to be tight.
2: And I'm a one-trick pony. When I get fixated on something, I don't let it go. And those 8 quarters against Seattle last year don't mean diddly squat because now because of who you didn't have. Steiny brought it up this morning. We just had Acho on. Now you got Evans. You didn't have Stribling. Kittle wasn't. So many missing pieces, and now they're back. And who knows what this offense is going to be. And maybe it's your best defense, your offense, scaring teams to where you can't load the box just to take dibs away. You got to worry about Willard
1: and
2: Stein.
1: Well, and that's the way that Shanahan has always won games, which is possess it more, run it more, have the lead, and go ahead and dictate the tempo. I was doing a little deep dive earlier on Snap AI, which is one of these new AI engines. And, you start to Snap, S-N-A-P-P, Snap AI. And I just asked the AI, I said, week one, over under, what are the trends? And it says since 2015, the week one unders are at about 55%, just week one only. So,
2: because last night went under, right?
1: Under. Yeah, okay. First half under, full game under, down under. I don't know. It feels to me like it makes sense because the offenses, if you think about Brock Purdy, what did he play? One series or was it two series in the preseason?
0: It was one. Yeah. I think it was just one.
1: Right. McCaffrey 0, Kittle 0, and I don't know. For me, it feels like the offenses are going to be a little bit behind the defenses just based on the fact that you don't play a lot of these, highfalutin fancy guys. I don't know. 55% week one unders.
3: I think it's interesting. We spend most of the time talking about the Niners offense. It's going to be about their defense probably and how good it is. And excuse me. And what last year's, decimation did and how their guys came back. It's about their defense and their defensive line is where it starts.
0: Well, I think that for whatever reason, and we've talked a lot about this, our brains tend to do the whole, we're picking up where we left off thing.
2: Hello.
0: And I very, very much think that's not what's going on. I mean, the Niners defense, first of all, we get a new coordinator. And if we look back at last year and go, okay, why couldn't they sack the quarterback? And why did they become a sieve at the end of the year? The first thing I think most people would say is they didn't have Nick Bosa and Fred Warner. And tonight they do. And then you also, now you have a new coordinator. You've got Oso Odighizuwa in there. I know it's a bummer. They lost two defensive linemen this week, but this is a totally different group. Different group, and it's a completely different aggression level, I think, from the defensive coordinator. He's much more aggressive than Saleh was, and he's got more things at his disposal. So, yeah, they gotta make things uncomfortable for Matt Stafford.
2: I'm having fun with my partner this morning. I say, listen, just throwing numbers out.
0: Okay.
2: I go over under 4 sacks for the Niners, but your reaction was predicated on last year's Niners, and anything can happen. They might not sniff 4, but with what you just said and who they got back, it's sports, but who the hell knows? What if they come in here tomorrow? They have 5. It's a new... They're new. This ain't last year's defense. That's
0: true.
2: All.
0: But I'd still totally take the under.
1: Matt
2: Stafford getting rid of the rock.
0: These coaches. I heard this. The morning show had Nick Costas on, and they were talking about this. This is great. Sean McVay, Kyle Shanahan, Raheem Morris. They all grew up together in this game.
2: And had some drama together.
0: Right.
2: Yeah.
0: These are boys, and they think the same, and they've been together. No one is surprising anyone with anything tonight. They know exactly,
2: call.
0: And these quarterbacks are both really good at getting rid of the ball.
2: Don't I?
1: And you've got Bosa likely on a pitch count,
2: That's
1: I would imagine.
2: Talking about. Yep, you would
1: think. I mean, you've got, other people, Sam Oh, who's not going to play, and then you've got a bunch of pups. You've got no Mykal Williams, and you've got no Alfred Collins.
2: You got
1: and
2: height,
1: right. I mean, you've got height. Who will make his debut? And so it becomes a little bit of a challenge, in my opinion, as far as like, you know, go in there and get like a sack and a half or two sacks. I don't know, but Mark's right as far as like there'll be no surprises if the Rams come out and they do the three tight ends again, which is what they did
2: personnel.
1: The second. Yeah, thank you, Greg. The second time they faced off. So
0: Kyle might do it too.
1: Right. I mean, well,
0: he's got Kittle and Tonjes and Farrell.
1: Right.
0: Put him out there. Mm.
1: And you've got, you know, Kittle probably on a pitch count as well. So, you know. To me, it's too simplistic to say, well, the Rams just got there. They'll be tired, and the Niners should be rested. But I do think that early on in the game, that might be something to watch.
3: Yeah, and I'm watching Nick Bosa warm up right now. And he looks...
0: How do you think he looks, Steiny?
3: I thought he looked pretty good.
0: Pretty good.
3: No, seriously.
2: No, he's built like
3: he did that leg swing and looked pretty good.
0: The sports science, I know, but they... They don't do what we do, where you get like a 6-second highlight. I'm like, I think it looks good. Like, these guys have been on monitors that are measuring exact performance. You have to hit markers in order to play. Like, the science says that these guys are ready to go, but Kyle also says, let's be smart. So, you guys are right. They're probably both on a pitch count.
3: Acho said something interesting about Myles Garrett, and it's, you know, the part of football that now I'll think about is, well, he's not playing in Cleveland, so he can't just – he's going to have to do more than just sack the quarterback. Like, so did he have a rep with that? That's his one and only thing, pretty much?
0: I think what he probably means is Cleveland wasn't harboring feelings of actually winning the football game.
2: And mentally,
0: So just go do your thing. Yeah, go be DPOY. Now you're part of a bigger wheel that's actually trying to accomplish something.
3: Gotcha. 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Yeah, honestly, say, I can't wait.
2: I will say can't this, because again, back to my Seattle love, and it's not love, it's just like, man, I was just talking about them like they were just perfectionists. New England's a good team. They were in the Super Bowl. They were moving the ball. And if Dobbs doesn't drop the nine minutes left, I'm like, they had control. So you can do things to Seattle. And I'm thinking, like, why would I just – I get – and again, it's recency bias in those eight quarters last year.
1: Back
2: I got to delete
1: too,
2: that footage.
1: Right?
2: Yeah.
1: I mean, they had no Sam Darnold. Yeah. So it's like, you know, Drew Locke, go ahead and get in there even though you
2: – He did well for himself, I thought.
1: I think he started to warm into the game, but – That felt to me like a baseball team that is up 3-1 in the eighth, and they've left 14 runners on base. Like, you are unable to cash in. You had bases loaded in the third. Yeah. You had second and third in the fourth, and you just couldn't get those runs across.
0: I mean, they're up 10-0 in the second half.
2: Man.
0: They probably should have won that football game.
2: That's how I feel. They should have won.
0: Look, all quarterbacks have weird nights. That was some crap from Drake May.
2: When you got three or the opportunity for three, you don't do that.
0: I don't understand the last
2: throw. In high school, you don't do that.
0: If you don't think that you can throw it over everyone's head, if you're on one leg, then throw it into the ground.
2: Tie it up.
0: This is one of those situations where you're like, it's kind of like sending your kids out, you know, for, okay, if I tell you one thing, just be home by one. And they're just like, came home at two. It's like, there's one thing you can't do there. And he just did it. And he just hooked it out. Like, it was the easiest toe tap intercept. Oh, my God.
2: I told you, no beans on the ball. Anyway.
0: Like, we're one game in, and I'm pretty sure that's going to be one of the worst five throws of the entire season.
2: Wow, man.
0: All teams.
3: I mean, the way I look at it from Seattle's point of view is it won't go down like this way, but they're 1-0 beating a quality team with their backup.
0: Yeah. There's no doubt.
2: Down 10-0.
1: And make the comp to the Niners last year.
3: Exactly.
1: You know?
3: That's what I did. Yeah. Like
0: house money.
3: You need your backup quarterback to go 5-3 for you to have a 12-win season. Mm. There's going to be a lot of backup quarterbacks that don't win half their games.
0: Who do they play next week?
2: That's a good call. And what about Darnold playing every snap last year and five snaps in the new year? It's like the McCaffrey thing. How's he going to react?
1: Slap a jammer.
0: I mean, that's what we've been trying to say, man.
2: A.J. Brown.
0: It's a new year. Oh, they're at Arizona.
2: And play, I think they're going to be improved, man. That's just me, Arizona.
3: They won one game last year.
0: Darnold's out next week. So
2: Maybe
0: longer.
1: Confirmed?
0: Yeah, he's going to miss at least next week.
1: But we don't yet know exactly what it is, right?
0: No, they
2: it's a hip.
0: Yeah, he escaped the really bad stuff. So
1: it's like a dislocated hip. It's not. It's like a hip impingement of sorts.
0: I don't know what the word is.
1: I don't either.
2: It didn't look gruesome at all.
0: Yeah, they're thinking it sounds like, you know, there'll be markers to get through and everything, but it sounds like their best guess right now is a couple weeks, a couple games maybe.
3: So the Patriots had the ball last night at the Seattle 47, 2 minutes left. Pretty sure I saw they had all three of their timeouts. It was 4th and 9.
2: I couldn't believe it.
3: Am I living in the past thinking, no, I might punt it here?
2: I thought they should punt.
3: To get 1-3 and out.
2: And get it back.
3: Deep in there and get it back.
2: Or turn it over
3: Is that like a 50-50 now, or is that a 90-10?
1: It's more like an 80-20, because if you do punt it, and even if you pin them deep, okay, maybe you coax them into a safety, well, you're still down one, so you're better off trying to, you know, pick up the fourth down, I think. And
3: it worked. They got it.
0: Yeah, you're talking about the Njigba touchdown.
2: No, we're talking about New England.
1: They went for it on fourth down.
0: New England got the ball. Seattle's touchdown was on fourth down.
3: Okay.
0: Yeah.
3: So
2: hell of a catch and run.
3: New England had the ball at the Seattle 47 around midfield at the 2 minute warning. They were on a 4th and 9.
0: Got it.
3: With all three timeouts left. And I said, am I the only one that was thinking maybe I'd punt it there?
2: With a backup QB. I'm not New England Vrabel.
0: You look at the NFL today. And if you're across the 50,
2: 80-20,
0: and you just 4th and 1, if it's not 4th and 20,
2: it's like mad. The dudes are going for it.
0: And they got it.
3: The more I think about it,
0: Matt Collins.
3: The more I think about it, it's also, well, we got

0: and they go for it.
1: They did get it.
0: So if you were going to do the punt and hold and hope, that would have been the time you did it. So you pick up the fourth and two, and, you know, the graphic on TV is like, yeah, AI says you go for it, and they got it. And then fourth and nine, you get to that point. Well, the 2 minute warning is already gone, and so you could use all your timeouts, or you could pick it up, which they did, and hope that your quarterback wouldn't throw it up for grabs, and Borregales would have a chance to tie the game, which I think he would have. Great kicker,
2: good kicker.
0: Yep.
2: Will, have you, what was the line of scrimmage?
0: On the fourth and nine?
2: No, on the interception to end the game.
0: They were at the 16.
3: Oh, were they at the 16?
2: Oh, yeah. So it was already.
3: Oh, yeah, they were well inside.
0: Yeah.
2: For some reason I thought it
1: was. Have you given your Super Bowl prediction to anybody? You two?
3: I mean, I've given about 14 of them.
1: Can you give me one?
3: Different. I haven't every heard. Time.
1: I got Chiefs-Rams.
3: I hate it. I'll be honest with you.
1: I know you do. That's why I asked, but
3: like,
1: I got Chiefs-Rams.
3: You're Seattle, and then five plays in, their quarterback's hurt.
1: No, I thought of you. Him and Stoney. Like, but right now, if you
3: Someone asked me this 3 weeks ago on a podcast, and I was like, let's just be as annoying as possible because I'm going to give you the Super Bowl that I don't want to happen.
1: Okay.
3: So if I pick it, I know that it won't happen. I got the Rams playing the Chargers at SoFi. There you
1: go. I hadn't even thought that.
3: The two home teams could play each other.
1: And I
3: hope it doesn't.
1: It's just going to be buff.
3: McVay versus the Niners ex-head coach.
1: LA, both LA, in their home building. LA. Oh, that's nasty.
3: Fans will all fill up. Nobody will know who to root for because they don't root for anybody.
1: Same colors.
3: Yeah, I mean, there you go. Rams, Chargers.
1: I won't forget that one. Who?
2: Boy.
1: That's your boy.
0: Marv Levy's 101. It's going to be the Bills and the Cowboys again.
1: You think?
0: This time the Bills get the Cowboys. Bills over the Cowboys.
1: Bills
0: Marv Levy revenge game.
1: Yeah.
0: Hopefully he's still with us. I mean, he's 101.
1: That's amazing.
0: I mean, it's fair to say that, I mean, February is a long time from now when you're a buck one, but I got the Bills over the Cowboys, and not only because I mean, I don't want to see your heart broken, but I can just already picture the whole fall and into the winter with you, like, the Cowboys, the star.
1: I don't know if you guys noticed, no gear. Your boy is
0: pretty impressed.
1: Will.
3: No, I'm
1: and
3: impressed.
1: You know why? Just the thought process. I'm waiting for Stoney every day to say something. When I think they got action, that's when I put it aside. I was wearing it like, people, give me money. You feel sorry for me. We're so bad, and you guys would embarrass us. But I ain't wearing it.
3: Because you think you got something.
1: Yeah, exactly.
3: You got
1: so then that's trolling. You know,
2: Stoney? Right, so
1: you proud
2: three,
1: of me,
2: have the stuff back on. Exactly.
0: He's got the Cowboys going 13-6.
2: I got I got Buffalo also going.
1: Buffalo getting a lot of
2: love. And who's going to come down to the Rams? I'm going to say the Seahawks get there again. Because the Rams are this, like, the
1: you
2: dream
1: like
2: team thing. You know how that always works out.
3: It doesn't ever work.
0: And you Seattle. The Niners are going 8-9 or 9-8? I can't remember from the summit.
3: Instagram says 6-11.
2: No, that was a hot take.
3: I know.
2: I changed that.
3: You can't. It's already on Instagram.
2: I don't care about that. I changed it in the important thing. We're a radio show, not a video content provider.
3: Talk to the boss.
1: Yeah.
2: The thing was bold take. And I'm like, okay, well, everybody's got the Niners going 10-7, 9-8. So my bold take is 6-11. You know, everything's going to go wrong. And then I thought, no. The bold take is they're going to go 12-5 or 13-6 because I think it's
3: 13-6 would be super bold.
2: 13-4 because it's more likely that things go wrong because of the age of the roster. Right. I feel like so.
3: I spun it positive. You're gonna have to redo the whole Instagram post now.
4: He wants to change.
3: He wants to go the other way.
2: Yeah. Whatever.
3: Yeah, I got the Niners over the Titans. And Raheem Morris and Robert Saleh fight at halftime.
0: I like it.
3: During the Jonas Brothers.
1: Man.
3: That's what I
1: so
3: got.
1: So they were all on the commander staff, right?
3: Who this?
1: McVay, Morris, and Kyle when all that went down.
3: Was Morris on there too?
0: I'm not sure, but I was there. I was very young. I was in the staff, and I think LaFleur was there too.
1: Your best.
0: It's hard for me to recall all that.
1: You got him, Diaz. That's how he felt.
0: We just flew to Australia. I saw my first kangaroo in a long time, and I thought it was cool the way they hop around, and they got a pouch, and there's something in the pouch. I'm not sure what it was, but yeah, it's a kangaroo. It's pretty exciting. I'll be here for 22 hours, and we're flying home.

0: Hope we win.
1: He's got that's how he's doing.
2: He's the last part was gotten pretty good. He worked on it all offseason. He's like Bosa coming back from an ACL. Totally. Like he's just pumping iron and he's got it for opening night.
1: That's pretty damn good. Man. Not my Obama, but that's pretty good.
0: Your Obama's incredible.
1: Barack Obama, on behalf of Michelle, the girls, we wish the Niners good luck.
0: It's so good. It's my favorite. It's the pausing that is so good.
2: I mean,
0: the
2: pausing is awesome. I can try to do my Woj and say,
1: give it to us,
0: Woj is elite.
2: Come on, let's
1: give it to us.
2: Greeny, the San Francisco 49ers are engaging in a game tonight against the Los Angeles Rams, and Les Snead, I've been told by my sources, is really reconsidering his first-round draft pick of Ty Simpson. That's according to Greeny's sources.
0: That's great.
1: So and bad, it's good.
0: Willard does a great Harry Callis, which, as you know, from Philly, but it's more of a Harry Callish. And we need to bring that out more often now that it's football again.
2: I mean, we can do it later today if you want. Let me give you a Niner Ram prediction from NFL Films.
0: I would love it.
2: We'll do that later. No, not right now.
1: Hey, real quick, have you seen the Curry video of him getting out the car?
2: Yeah.
1: What do you think?
2: He got out of the car.
0: Where was
1: he? Licked a little ginger.
0: Was he in China?
1: No, seriously. No, Will, that didn't cross your mind?
2: No. He's in China.
3: He had a Fred Sanford.
1: I'll send it to you,
3: first couple steps.
1: Don't you?
2: Yes, we did.
1: Of course.
2: Have any of you ever woken up and gotten out of bed? Your face is always like, oh, God.
1: Only Willard could put it positive.
3: Of the two of us, who do you think is petrified, Guru or me?
1: You brought it to my attention.
3: That's because I saw it online, and I was just like, he's getting out of a car, and he just, it's like, stiff.
2: He needs an SUV. He's almost 40. Get him a minivan.
0: Guru sustained a tendon injury playing dominoes on his phone. So, I mean.
1: That's not. No, I fail. Oh, no.
2: That's not better, by the way. That's not better.
1: I tripped, Will. It's my fault.
0: It's tough. I had the same thing. Okay. Yeah.
2: And then you did water therapy in Tahoe with your jeans on. I know. I got the whole story.
0: Genuine in those jeans. Thank you.
3: All right.
2: The Niners are playing tonight.
1: Let's go.
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2: Give it a laugh. Come on. You're a funny guy. Come on. Give me a laugh.
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9: And no white boys. Hey, cool.
4: That's what people are saying.
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11: This is one of the most perfect ways that I could end my day, getting the chance to talk to Mr. Mark and Dan, you know?
4: We'll let you be the judge.
11: Oh.
4: All I know is it's a couple of Bay Area boys talking sports.
2: I know nothing.
11: Thanks.
4: It's Willard and Dibs on 95.7 The Game.
2: Oh, baby. Let's freaking go. Here we go. The 49ers play in 3 hours.
0: In 3 hours?
2: That's it. That's all I want. I mean, 3 hours and 20 minutes or whatever. But
0: it's a breakfast game down there, right?
2: I know.
0: If I'm not mistaken.
2: Well, you know, it didn't hit me until today that maybe the Rams are onto something.
1: I'm going to eat it.
2: And my first thing I want to say is I'm so glad that this part of the discussion is over. I've reached my breaking point on plane flights and body clocks and jet lag and all of that. I mean, it's just another wonderful example of how much we love football that we have spent 4 weeks talking about jet lag. And now we can finally talk about the football game. There's going to be so much adrenaline involved in this. I think everybody's going to play well. I don't think it's going to matter that much. But it did dawn on me that if you become acclimated to local time, the 49ers, like Ann Killian's going to come on live from Australia in about 45 minutes. She said the assembled media from America have a shuttle that grabs them at the hotel and takes them over to the stadium. It was leaving at 6:30 in the morning local time. That's for the media. I would imagine the players got up even earlier. So if you acclimate to

0: local time, and then the local kickoff is earlier than it ever will be. Nobody ever plays a football game at 10:30 in the morning where they are.
1: Even in England, That's right.
0: They do not.
1: It's a 6:30, but it's a 2:30.
0: Exactly. Nobody plays a football game, quite frankly, before 1 o'clock, wherever you are at that time, or maybe noon, depending on your time zone. But the Niners are playing this at 10:30 in the morning. If you acclimate to local time, then I would imagine they're acclimated, and it feels like they got up at 5 in the morning to go play a football game. That's very weird. The Rams, I think that's a big part of what they were doing. They're like, no, let's stay on Pacific time so that our bodies feel like it is 5:30 in the evening because that's when we play football. Maybe that's what their scientists were thinking. And yes, in 3 hours, who gives a rip? But it hit me this morning. I'm like, oh, yeah, maybe you don't want to be on local time because it's early in the morning there.
1: Yeah, and local time is weird. It's like almost when we get to the baseball playoffs and you get that first day of playoffs and it's like somebody's playing at 9:30 our time, which might be, 11:30 or 10:30 local time. And some of the baseball, I think, start times get a little bit wonky in that same way. And I'm also thinking about our beloved U.S. Open when Ben Shelton is playing till 3 in the morning. It's like, you're playing till 3 in the morning. And your match started at 11 o'clock Eastern time. And I know that they would assimilate to that time zone by then. But how often do you as a tennis player have a match that starts at 11? Probably not that often. And so it's a little bit like that to the extent of, it's weird.
0: Totally.
1: Abnormal.
0: It's 7:15 in the morning there right now. We're like getting ready for the game. It's 7:15 in the morning. How many of you, like, I'm weird like this. I don't know. I think you are maybe a little bit too, or maybe we're just
1: Hashtag old guy.
0: Yeah, we're second half of our life, and that's the way it is. My kids still look at me, and they're like, how the hell did you get all this done already? Like, I'm just waking up. I'm like, yeah, because it's 6 o'clock. I'm ready to ride. But I know a lot of people that's not, right? We can't move until we get coffee and all of that. 7:15 in the morning is pretty early for a lot of people.
1: And your daughter and my son are cut from the same cloth, which is up till 3 a.m. And you wake up at about noon if it's a rise and shine day. If not, it might be, 1 in the afternoon. And so your day, your circadian rhythm, as we all like to say now, it's a little bit different. And so, I don't know, the Niners went there early, hopefully trying to find their way to where today, you're up at 5:30, you're up at 6, and you're on the bus, and it feels a little bit more normal because you've been there for a long time and stuff, and so maybe it actually will pay off for them. I have no idea.
0: And someone just texted in, I agree with this. Thank you, 925. The body clock stuff is not over. It's most likely actually just beginning. Biggest question will be, how are both teams feeling when they get back? And that is, I agree with that take. And they've got enough time to deal with it. The Niners won't play for a week and a half, and the Rams won't play for a week and a half plus because they don't play until Monday of week two. The Niners will be at home a week from Sunday. So they're all going to come back tomorrow, or they're going to come backwards from the future to the past or whatever they're going to do. And there's plenty of time to sleep it off. But those things, it can, when you're setting the table for a whole season, it could stick with you. They're such creatures of habit. You saw the way Kyle Shanahan answered the question. He's like, it's Wednesday, but it's Sunday, but it's Monday, but it's Sunday. But for us, it's a Wednesday. Like, they're such creatures of habit. I don't know how this is going to land with both teams when they get back and how long it'll take them to feel like they are normal again. I have no idea.
1: And it's not only the time change, but it's also the amount of time in the air. I don't know how long you've ever flown, like on a one consecutive contiguous flight. I did the SFO to New Zealand flight, which was about 14 hours.
0: Yeah, I've never done that.
1: We got diverted into Fiji. And so, we went to Fiji for a hot second and then back to New Zealand because there was fog. And so that felt like multiple days.
0: No, longest flight I've ever been on went to London. That's the longest flight I've ever been on. From
1: it's like 8 or 9 in the air.
0: Yeah, I think it was a niner. And I got there and you're like, oh, what the hell is going on? I'm tired, but it's the middle of the day because I think I probably did a red eye type of a deal or something. I don't even remember, to be honest with you. But it was kind of over for me. And I was, like these guys are. That's the other thing. A lot of these guys, most of these guys are in their 20s. I don't know about y'all. When you're in your 20s, dude, ain't nothing gonna bother.

0: bother me from nothing. Like, are you kidding? We can drive all night. We used to, I went to Cal Poly San Luis Obispo. We'd go to concerts in San Francisco and LA all the time. Drive down, watch concert, get back in car at midnight, turn around, drive back to San Luis Obispo, get there 3-4 in the morning, high five, see you for class at 8, no problem.
1: Drive to Vegas on a road trip, get 17 miles outside of town, get pulled over, and go back home.
0: You remember that story,
1: it's one of my favorite stories. Because you guys were all revved up and gung-ho.
0: We're going to Vegas. I don't think we even got 17 miles.
1: It's just
0: one of those nights. We're all sitting around doing what college students do, and one guy said that stupid thing. You know what we should do?
1: Yeah.
0: We should go to Vegas. And a full room of people goes, that's a great idea.
1: Oh, yeah.
0: And we all are in a van, and we got about 8 miles down the freeway. It was as if the police all got out. The APB came from everywhere.
1: Right.
0: Hey, police, pull that car over. It shouldn't be out here. And they pulled us over and we went home. So it was a great trip.
1: Right.
0: Went to Vegas and back in like 38 minutes.
1: A little bit shorter than the Niners going to Melbourne.
0: A little bit.
1: But, you know.
0: Melbourne.
1: Yep.
0: So anyway, you know who didn't get talked about all offseason? Brock Purdy. He didn't get talked about all offseason. I think under the covers, that's a wonderful thing. I think it's because a lot of 49er fans and even across the NFL, we've sort of arrived at a comfortability with the 49ers quarterback. But I want to talk about him because for all of the talk that we do, Raheem Morris and Bosa and Kittle and injuries and Kyle and car accidents and solicitations and all of this, like nothing has touched Brock Purdy. For me, that's the guy. That's the window. That should be his nickname. The 49ers window is wide open because he's 26-year-old, really, really high-level quarterback. And I think this season, if he can be blessed with health and get himself over, like I'm going to set the over-under at 15.5. And I'd
1: games?
0: Like, yeah.
1: Okay.
0: And I'd like to take the over. You know, we'll give him one somewhere. Where you got to sit down. I hope it's week 18.
1: Right.
0: That'd be great. You sit out because you've already clinched everything that you're going to get. But if he can be blessed with health and play the full season, then I think the 49ers can handle whatever comes. Whatever comes. Like they did last year and then some. As long as they've got their star, 26-year-old, quarterback. I think he's the key to the whole thing.
1: And I think that's the key to almost every team. And if you want to talk about every team in the NFL and their quote-unquote window, all you have to do is look at their contract and say, are they any good and how long will they be there? And you look at Mahomes and Prescott and Burrow and Allen and Jordan Love and Trevor Lawrence. These are all guys who their teams like, and they have multi-year deals, and Brock Purdy is another one. And so you look at those teams' window, they think that their window is their quarterback. And so unless you don't believe in Brock Purdy, if you don't think that he is any good, well, then you're probably out on the Niners, but they think he's good. And so they think that their window is at least 3 years long.
0: Can I play this for you? And you tell me, is this teammate speak or is this real talk? Fred Warner on the Pivot podcast. This is what Ryan Clark is now working on. Fred Warner visited, and I want you to listen to what he said about Brock Purdy.
2: Competing against Kyle as our play caller in our offense, and then you mentioned Christian getting him in 2022. That was like, I still remember that moment being in the barber chair. My barber, he turned to me like, hey, bro, y'all just got Christian McCaffrey. I'm like, bro, quit playing, man. Get that out of my face. Like, no, like, for real, you got Christian McCaffrey. I'm like, oh, and we both dabbing up, we screaming, bro. It was crazy. But, you know, of course, that's going to breed the best out of me. I'm going to try to get the best out of him. And really, like, going, you know, I'm sure everybody got their opinion about Brock Purdy. Brock Purdy, in my opinion, best out, okay? And look, of course, everybody going to be like, man, what the heck are you talking about, bro? They got the Josh Allen and Patrick Mahomes. The way that he be out there playing the position at the highest level, I'm just telling you right now, just stay tuned. I'm gonna tell you right. This camp, you didn't have me in a blender a little bit, and I don't give that up to anybody.
0: That got my attention because we hear teammates talk up teammates. That's what teammates do. Fred Warner, my opinion, best linebacker in the sport. He said right there at the end that during this camp, and all we've heard is that Brock Purdy, every day, they're like, Brock was on point. Brock was on point. And then they move on to the next issue. Brock was worry-free this camp, according to those who attended every single practice. Fred Warner said he has had me in a blender all month long. That means something to me. That's the best linebacker in the sport. He says right. That Brock Purdy has him in a blender.
1: And it's his teammate. So
0: and
1: for
0: it's
1: me,
0: his teammate.
1: It's teammate speak, and you know, it's teammate speak, and it should be. And if he came out and said, you know what, I got Brock Purdy as number 7, you know, Steven Ruiz and I agree, he might be number 14, that would be a little bit more alarming. The fact that he's got his back on the day that the season starts, it's not surprising, but for me, I take it with more than a grain of salt. It's a teammate speak to me.
0: I'm not really getting into whether, you know, he calls him the best out. I don't want to rank Brock Purdy. This has been done way too much with all the QBs. My thing is this. I think we've all settled with who Brock Purdy is, and we've decided, at least most of you have decided he's pretty good. Some of you think he's damn good. Is there still a lot more out there? Could he get even better? I think that's what Fred's trying to get at. When he says stay tuned, I think what he's getting at is, I actually don't think the world has seen what Brock Purdy is going to be. That's what I took from that.
1: Well, I think it depends on what he has around him, obviously, and that's any quarterback, and you've got a great play caller, and now you've got a Hall of Famer in waiting in Mike Evans. You've got Dejon Stribling, who was almost a first-round pick. He was the first pick in the second round, and you've got George Kittle, who is probably on a Hall of Fame track, and McCaffrey, who is a Hall of Famer, so all right, stay healthy and go out there and show the world.
0: Opening week on 95.7 The Game is presented by Hands-Free Skechers Slip-Ins. Just step in and go, which is what we're going to do in Australia, actually, because this just in, Ann Killian, San Francisco Chronicle, is in position. Just got a picture of what the field looks like. What do they call this? The polo ground or something?
1: Melbourne Cricket Ground.
0: Cricket Ground.
1: MCG.
0: It looks beautiful. It looks absolutely beautiful. She's in position. She's ready to grow. It's boots on the ground. We go live to Australia next on Willard and Dibbs.

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7: How good is today?
8: The best.
7: That's all I want to ask everyone. Did everybody wake up with a little bounce in the step?
8: It's awesome.
7: Yeah.
8: I mean, it's phenomenal.
7: Some of us had to get up earlier than others. Some of us have to cover a football game that's happening at 10:30 in the morning.
8: Right.
7: Not us.
8: Some of us have a four-year-old daughter with a bead in her ear.
7: Well, I was trying to build up some compassion for Ann Killian right now, not you.
8: Oh, no, my heart goes out to Ann Killian.
7: Okay.
8: Free trip to Australia to, like, watch football.
7: But those expense reports can be a bear. You got to figure out where to log in.
8: Good point.
7: And all of
8: the Chronicle's
7: stuff.
8: Not what the Chronicle once was.
7: I mean, she's there.
8: Vegemite not be covered.
7: Well, let's find out.
8: Okay.
7: River Island's guest line. The great Ann Killian, San Francisco Chronicle, is on the scene. Hello, Ann.
9: Good day, mate. How are you?
7: Good day.
8: So good.
7: How does it look? Bring us it. Paint the picture. What are you looking at right now?
9: Well, I am looking out around at a park that surrounds the beautiful Melbourne Cricket Grounds. I sent you a picture of the inside of the stadium, which is just wild. There's this little tiny rectangle in the middle of a giant circle. And, you know, the sight lines are going to be worse than they are at Levi's, which is saying something. So, it's going to be interesting. The fans are super far away from the action. But anyway, the sun has just come up. The trams are full. People are pouring in. I would say 49er fans seem to be in the majority. but there are a lot of Ram fans. And then there's a whole bunch of I'm going to represent the Bengals today, fans, like all sorts of different jerseys.
8: That's kind of random. And I just wonder about like the overall saturation effect, Anne, of the NFL into Melbourne. Is it one of those things where they've been all about the NFL for a long time, or are they still kind of mostly newbies?
9: I think they're mostly newbies. A lot of people I've talked to say they don't understand the rules, which is turnabout's fair play. I cannot figure out what the rules are in AFL. So,
7: right.
9: But I do think, you know, the Rams have cultivated this market, supposedly. They've had the international marketing rights since 22. The Seattle also has them. Now, yesterday I went to a Seattle pub with the great Vic Taffer trying to

0: watch the game. It was packed. I could not get in. And they seem like legit Seahawks fans with Aussie accents. Like, they had the jerseys, they had the 12s going. So I think Seattle's done a good job of marketing. But I think it's a novelty. I was down here for the 2000 Olympics. That's my only other trip to Australia. And what really hit me then was what a fabulous sports country this is. They just love sports. So they're super happy to adopt our sport for the weekend. I don't think for long term, though.
1: Ann Killian is with us here on Willard Dibbs 95.7 The Game. She's inside the stadium right now, the game about 3 hours away, almost exactly. So, Ann, I think to the point you're talking about, I was curious for your perspective on something like this. This is a lot. My gosh, what it takes to move two football teams across the world for this one Netflix experience. I know the locals are loving it, but just the view from 10,000 feet, is this a good idea?
0: No, it's insane. I mean, it's really insane. And, you know, I mean, the one thing football coaches want to do is control all the controllables. And there's not a lot of control in this situation. And I think, you know, I wrote a column earlier this week, but sleep scientists around the world are rejoicing over this, like, real-life experiment to see how this plays out. Because, you know, the 49ers really did try to control as much as they could by coming here a week early, really trying to adjust, trying to make it feel sort of normal for their players. The Rams have taken the exact opposite strategy, and while they may think trying to stay on California time makes it feel normal, I would kind of argue with that, just because, you know, after you get off that plane, no matter if, even if you've slept well, it's just, you've been on a plane for 16 hours, you end up with that weird brain fog because, you know, even though the time might be kind of close to home, it's still a whole different day, and you are aware of that. You're trying to talk to your family. And, like, I saw a little bit of Matt Stafford's press conference last night, and he had that little brain fog look in his eye, I got to say. So it's going to be really interesting to see how it plays out. But to your bigger point, no, I think it's kind of ridiculous. It kind of speaks to how the NFL treats their players in many ways. And, you know, you saw what happened yesterday at Lumen Stadium when the starting quarterback goes down hard on an artificial surface that was grass 6 weeks ago for the World Cup, and they tore it out and put in the hard fake stuff. Like, I just feel like NFL players are not the top priority for the NFL.
2: Nor have they ever been, and I do think that last night, Ann, was a great, stark example of exactly what you're describing based on what we saw in the World Cup. But to that point, like, the facilities there, you talked about the grandstands being super far away from the field, but beyond that, it looks to be a pretty awesome, epic grass field.
0: Yeah, I think the field's going to be really good. I think the teams have been, well, I mean, I can't speak for the Rams because they're spending 28 hours here, but the 49ers have raved about, you know, the way they've been treated, their facilities, their ability to get all their work in, you know, and it's funny because the 49ers, I mean, the Rams fans don't even fill up SoFi, so we can't really expect them to fill up a 8,000-mile-away, 100,000-seat stadium. But the 49ers, beyond just their, you know, that they have a big traveling fan base, have really leaned into this and kind of, you know, the Australian media has been just soaking it all up and asking them their funny questions. Have you ever done a shoey, whatever the hell that is, or all these, you know, and so the 49ers have been creating content for a full week. And I think that, you know, Australians are really fun loving people who like it when you like their country. And, you know, so they're really leaning into that. So I kind of feel like the 49ers have won the week. That doesn't mean they'll win the game though.
1: Do you want to tell everybody what a shoey is, Anne?
0: I think it's where you celebrate by drinking out of your shoe.
1: Yeah. That's what our producer Mark Grandy says. It's pouring a beer into a shoe and then drinking it.
0: Yeah, and I think rugby guys, I used to be married to a rugby guy, so rugby guys do that a lot, yeah.
1: Wait a minute,
0: let's be honest.
1: Wait, has a shoey ever happened in your kitchen?
0: No, but at parties I've been at.
1: Okay.
0: Not all in right. my particular
1: No,
0: case.
1: I'll take it. Oh, that's amazing. Okay.
2: I mean, of all the athletes, like the rugby player to do the shoey, that seems to me to be pretty extreme.
0: You don't know your rugby players, I think.
1: Yeah, I mean, I feel like George Kittle would totally do a shoey. But anyway, Ann Killian is with us. By the way, to that point that you're bringing up, like, which Niner player or players have you seen really dive in, like really kind of soak it in and become the media darlings out there?
0: Well, I think Kittle, just his mindset is Australian. Like, he's a perfect Australian. But, you know, Warner came into his press conference and said good day and gave us a little tutorial on how to pronounce Melbourne and not Melbourne. You know, the one that's really kind of surprised me, because he was the one guy who did not want to come on this at all, has been Kyle. He's just been light and funny and seems like he's really enjoying himself. Now, maybe that's because not only was he dreading it anyway, but then he had broken ribs and a concussion and, you know, nobody wants to get on a 16-hour flight feeling like that. And so once he survived all that and got here and, you know, was able to kind of keep things under his control, I think he's really kind of leaned in a little bit, and he seems like he's been having kind of fun. We'll see what happens today, though.
2: Right. Do you feel like they feel confident in terms of their assimilation, that they got there a week plus in advance? Do they feel like that they're in the right space as far as their schedule goes?
0: I think they feel very much that they made the right choice. I mean, I think that that's come out clear, and they're careful not to diss the Rams, but I think that just because you do, you know, you wake up in the middle of the night at like 1 o'clock in the morning, your eyes are wide awake and you're like, oh, I'm not going back to sleep. And it doesn't matter if, you know, the time is appropriate to what it is at home. You know, it doesn't matter. It's still, you haven't slept enough. It's super weird. And it creates like I said, like this brain fog. Now the Rams will have, you know, all NFL players are going to have all this adrenaline and be all amped up and, you know, like that's going to get them through. But I do think, just from a strategy standpoint, I think the 49ers strategy made way more sense. But, you know, the Rams are probably the more talented team. So does talent outweigh strategy? Yeah, I would say that possibly that's true.
1: Yeah, I look at the final score tonight, and I don't think we're going to have some sort of perfect final answer on the travel plans that we've all discussed. But what about this, Ann? I know that the two somewhat significant injuries have happened since the 49ers arrived in Sammo and Alfred Collins.
0: Yeah.
1: The defensive line is thin. On the other hand, if you go back to earlier this summer, the idea that Bosa and Kittle would both be off of the injury report on this night, I think that's an upset in a good way. So do the 49ers consider themselves healthy right now or not?
0: I don't think so. I mean, I think they would say that, but I don't think they do, because of the lack of depth on the defensive line. And I think, you know, I don't care what they say, you don't want Bosa on a heavy snap count. So, and I think, you know, I know fans and boosters are really thrilled about Kittle and Bosa being off the injury report. I am very leery of it. And I've seen, you know, people who rush back from injuries get hurt right away because they're overcompensating with something else. And I'm not sure that I fully trust the 49ers medical staff, which, you know, just nothing against them, but there's anecdotal evidence that, you know, things can be questionable. So, you know, I think there's things to be leery of going into this game. And it's another reason that I think they were smart to get here and have a week, because from the sleep scientists I talked to, they say that, you know, traumatic injuries can happen more often after long flights just because the body's not ready. So, you know, I think the Rams have to be kind of concerned about that, because they did just get off a plane, you know, not that long ago. But, yeah, I mean, I don't know. You know, it's the first game of the season. Would you ever go into the first game of a season saying, yeah, the 49ers look completely healthy? I mean, that's just not the way they roll. So, I just don't want to see Kittle and Bosa taking heavy snap loads. I mean, I just think it's that's a dangerous recipe.
2: It feels like the Niners are going to rely on a lot of rookies and young players to step up and do things in this game tonight. Is there any one rookie that you're going to have your eye on thinking that they might be the one to have the most impact tonight?
0: Well, obviously everyone's looking at Stribling. I mean, just considering, you know, how weird the receiver room has been over the last couple years with both through weirdness and injury and everything. And so I think everyone's very eager for there to be a receiver of the future. You know, I mean, obviously Mike Evans is here, but, you know, to see a draft pick turn into something. So that would be the one guy. But don't ask me about football, Dan. Come on. I'm in Australia. I'm here for the experience.
1: Yeah, this is a columnist on a trip to Australia, Dan.
2: She's been covering the league, Mark and Ann, for a very, very long time. I want X's and I want O's, Killian, and I want them now.
0: Yes, I have been covering the league for a long time.
1: Not
0: like...
2: How much are they going to play the nickel tonight, Ann? I mean, what are we doing?
1: What is your takeaway from the experience, the one you've had?
0: Well, I mean, I think it's great. I mean, I love, you know, international travel. I was not originally supposed to come on this trip, and I was in Hawaii on a vacation and, you know, had to go Maui, Honolulu, Honolulu, Sydney, Melbourne. I'm going to go back. I'm going to go to Sydney tomorrow and spend one night because it was much cheaper to fly out of Sydney. I think the experience is fun. I think it's kind of cool that the NFL, you know, wants to embrace it. I mean, let's face it, they want to sell jerseys worldwide. And from judging from here, they're doing a good job of that. But like we said at the beginning, I mean, I don't think the NFL is going to make any inroads. I don't think you could have a game a year here. I mean, I just think it's insane. It's too much of a big ask. But I mean, it's a cool experience for sure. You know, this is a great country. I would recommend everyone come to Brisbane to Melbourne if they can, because it's a very beautiful city. You know, it's a great travel log for the city of Melbourne, but as an NFL site, it's weird. Let's face it, you know, let's load two planes full of giant human beings and ask them to go be elite on the other side of the world. It's a weird concept.
1: What's the best meal you had there?
0: We had a meal of Asian fusion at a place called Coda that was fantastic. Had a little French food last night with Matt Barrows and my new colleague, Harrison Rich. And then let's see, we have another place called Chin Chin. I think we have a reservation at tonight. But yeah, the food's pretty good. It's very, there's some very nice restaurants here.
1: I've always heard go to Australia for the Asian fusion. I've always heard that.
0: Oh, it's good. There's a huge Asian community in all of Australia, but definitely here in Melbourne.
1: Anne, thank you so much. Enjoy your morning.
0: Yeah, it is a weird time to be covering an NFL game, I'll tell you that.
1: Yeah, it's 7:49 in the morning there right now?
0: It is. Our media shuttle bus left at 6:30.
2: Wow.
0: The sun was not up.
1: Oh, my goodness.
0: and let's not forget, it's winter here. Oh. Like, it's cold.
1: Oh, yeah, what's the weather report? What's the weather report for the game here?
0: Well, it's a little cloudy right now, but the sun's coming up, and I think it's supposed to be about a high of 61. So it's kind of like March. But I had a hard time because I had to pack for two seasons when I went on my vacation to Hawaii. So I sent my Hawaii clothes home with my partner, but I didn't pack well enough. Like, it's a little chillier than I expected.
2: Okay. Yeah, it's about 101 here in San Francisco today, so go ahead and enjoy the briskness.
0: I know. Yeah. What the heck is up with that?
1: Yeah, no.
2: It's an oven, Ann.
1: It is burning here, Ann. It's unbelievable.
0: That is crazy.
1: Yeah.
0: That is crazy. I want to get back to the nice fog, but by the time I get home on sometime on Sunday, maybe the fog will be back.
2: It fogged back tomorrow, yeah. So by the time you get here, it'll all be fine and good for you, Ann.
0: Okay, good.
1: Ann, thank you so much. We appreciate it.
0: All right, enjoy the game, guys.
1: You too. Ann Killian, live from Australia, the cricket ground, at 7:50 in the morning, getting ready for NFL football.
2: And she's been there for more than an hour because the media bus left at 6:30.
1: 6:30 in the morning.
2: Which is crazy.
1: Yeah.
2: You know,
1: and she's got a Hawaii suitcase, which probably would have worked well for her re-entry to America here, except for by the time she gets here, I think it's going to be normal again.
2: Yeah, and so, man, my heart goes out to her. You have to go from Maui to Honolulu to Sydney to Melbourne.
1: I was going to say to her, like, don't try to get sympathy right when you're like, so I was in Hawaii and they interrupted exactly me and made me go to Australia. It's like, oh, God.
2: Pretty good.
1: Yeah, Anne's having a first world week.
2: She's having an awesome week, and the thing that I've learned from all my friends in New Zealand that I, you know, talk to here and there is we are coming up. We're just leaving their winter. And that always hits me where our August is their December and essentially. And so our summer's their winter. Their winter's our summer, whatever. And so right now, yeah, it's 46 degrees in Melbourne.
1: Yeah. Somebody sent out a preview of tonight's game and it was just highlights of the Rams and 49ers, but upside down. That's basically, I mean, that's what the whole thing feels like. It's 7:51 in the morning there, and they're all gathering for a football game. It like, the only time you play sports that early in the morning is when you've got five-year-olds playing soccer. That's usually what you play at 8 in the morning.
2: Yeah, or if it's
1: not the NFL.
2: Like the Open Championship,
1: right,
2: and that thing will start at midnight our time, but it's also like, you know, the first tee time over there is like 7 a.m.
1: Yeah,
2: it's
1: golf.
2: But that's golf. Exactly.
1: Exactly. So anyway, that was fun. That was a little bit of a preview. And if I'm just going to sort of gather what Ann is thinking and feeling based on what she said, she firmly believes that not only did the Niners make the right choice, she feels like the Niners are confident that they made the right choice. Matt Stafford looks bleary-eyed when she saw him yesterday. So there's that. But it also sounded like she's also thinking the Rams are probably going to win the football game because they're good.
2: Right. I mean, that's the two different things. So we can all talk about, like, who did it right, and the game will not decide who did it right, because I think the Rams, everyone would look at and say, well, the Rams are better, and the Rams were better last year, and the Niners were able to get them on a Thursday night with McCorkle Jones and, you know, Kendrick Bourne and Alfred Collins. Like, the Niners won the game. I think that if the Niners and Rams played 10 times last year, which I think would be a record, the Rams might win 8 of them,
1: yeah,
2: 7 of them, 8 of them, whatever. But this game, I do also think that the Rams are better, but this whole travel component is fascinating.
1: Listen, the Niners went 2-3 versus the Rams and Seahawks last year. They were a breath away from going 0-5. And I know people within the Niner organization that have said things like, we had no business winning that game. So let's call this what it is. The 49ers were a notch below the Rams and Seahawks last year. But I'll also say that was last year. I mean, when you watched the Seahawks play the Patriots last year, what'd you think? Seahawks were like 2-3 notches above the Patriots. How'd you feel last night? Who outplayed who last night?
2: It was a game of two halves. Uh-huh. I think when you look at the end of it, you could look at Seattle and say, yeah, I don't know if they outplayed them, but you got down to what we like to call nut crunching time.
1: Yep.
2: And the young quarterback made big time mistakes that the other young quarterback didn't make.
1: Well, the Seahawks do have, look, they've got a wonderful defense. They got a wonderful home field advantage. They make the whole thing really tough. They made those plays on defense. And I do give their offense a little bit of a pass. They're playing with a backup quarterback who, as Cooper Kupp said after the game, he took no reps in practice all week long. So
2: none.
1: You know what I mean? It's different if Drew Lock is playing this next game, which he will, because he's going to get a full practice week in there.
2: But I don't know if you saw the rumors about who they might be bringing in if Sam Darnold's going to be out.
1: I did not.
2: Jimmy G.
1: Oh, gosh.
2: Might be Jimmy G to Seattle as a backup.
1: To be the emergency three. I mean, they've already got two other quarterbacks.
2: Sure. But, I mean,
3: see ya.
2: It's a name that has been thrown out today as somebody they might want to bring in.
1: That would be exciting. Jimmy against the Cardinals in a week and a half in Arizona. All right, we're brought to you by Fremont Bank. Here for you, here for good. Peter King, next hour, making a triumphant return to the show. We're very, very excited about that. 888-957-9570. That is the number. Who is the Niner you're looking at? I'm looking at Brock Purdy. I want to keep that conversation going. Coming up next on Willard and Dibs. It's also Willard for Daisy Dips. Okay, it's game night. Are you having people over? By the way, you don't even have to have people over. You can eat it all yourself. Just have a party, even if it's a party of one. And if you do that, make sure you do it with Daisy Dips. They are great game day food. 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
1: I'm not a doctor, so.
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4: So there's a video circulating on Instagram.
5: Okay, I'm sure there's a lot of videos circulating on Instagram.
4: There are, but there's one in particular that I wanted to talk about.
5: There's one of all of us.
4: Yeah, that one.
5: Oh, that's the one.
4: Yeah.
5: Okay.
4: Now, what did you say was your bold prediction? By the way, bold prediction, I've decided, needs to be renamed. And I'm saying this as a joke because, Steven, it was a great video. But bold prediction could also be called bored prediction. In other words, like, that's what today represents to me. I don't get bored very often. That's just not the way I'm wired. Like, I love life, and there's a thousand different things in it, and I'm rarely in one spot for too long, and there's a lot going on and all of these things. But bold predictions are something you do leading up to a season, and everybody, especially with what the Giants did this offseason, I feel like it's sort of an exercise to get through your boredom. Everybody is like, can we please play football? And so you start with what you think is going to happen, and then you get bored with that, and you're like, now I'm going to do what I don't think is going to happen. And then you get bored with that, and now we're going to be like, okay, what do you not think is going to happen, but if I made you and I forced you to say something that you don't think is going to happen, but you think maybe there's an outside chance it'd happen, what would you say? Also known as a bold prediction.
5: It's a little bit like, I think it's the monkeys at the zoo.
4: Totally.
5: When they get agitated, it's an agitation sensation. And so now they're just going to go ahead and reach back and they're going to go ahead and grab and fling.
6: Cha-ching!
4: Thank you, Pasta.
5: It's a little bit like that where, and you're not wrong, where, okay, we finally get to the start of the year and what's your bold prediction? I got the Niners going 0-17.
4: Totally.
5: Cuckoosh.
4: Right.
5: That's bold.
4: Stiney said the Niners are going 13-6. I'm like, that's the boldest bold prediction I've ever heard.
5: Right, and he doesn't buy it.
4: Well, no, they can't. Like, the CBA would need to be redone in the middle of the season, and they would have to change
5: fair.
4: It to 19 games. Anyway, what was your bold prediction?
5: Mine was, and I hate to borrow from the soundtrack Frozen, but it's all I hear all day, every day. For the first time in forever.
4: Very nice.

0: receiving. And I mean, it feels bold because if he does, then it probably doesn't mean good things for Mike Evans. I don't think that Evans, Kittle, and Stribling all will go over 1,000. But if Stribling plays 17 games, if you do the math, that's only, it's not even 60 yards a game receiving.
1: No, 1,000, if you're healthy, 1,000 yards is just like 1,000 yards rushing. It's not like an overwhelmingly great year.
0: 60 is 1,020.
1: Yeah, it's
0: 60
1: good.
0: A game is 1,020. So yeah. That was my bold prediction. I guess it's not all caps bold, but I felt like it was bold because Jerry didn't do it. Ayuk didn't do it. Debo didn't do it. We know that Ricky didn't do it.
1: Guru went up to you and said 1,100. 1,100. For Dejon Stribling.
0: I thought he had a different one.
1: No. He went 1,100 for Stribling, and then you were the very next part of the video, and you said 1,000.
0: Okay. But
1: that's already been done, Dan.
0: Here's where I might get a little bit angry on a Thursday.
1: All right.
0: I was the last one to record.
1: That's true.
0: And I asked Pasta, I said, what did everyone else say? And he went through player by player, person by person, line item, and he told me that Guru had a different one.
1: Pasta, would you care to defend yourself?
2: All he said was, what did Willard do?
0: Wrong.
1: Oh.
0: Wrong.
1: Oh. Well, now we have an arbitration sensation.
0: It's consternation sensation is what it is. It's an irritation sensation? Because he told me... He told me what Spadoni said. He told me what Butcher said.
1: Spadoni said that Brock's going to win MVP.
0: And I actually thought about that as a bold prediction and thought, that's too bold.
1: Butch said the 49ers are going to get sold.
0: Which I like. That's out of the box for sure.
1: It's out of the box. I don't think it's going to happen. But I think it's a bold prediction.
0: Yours was a Kalon Black.
1: Yes, I went with Kalon Black, and then I said it, and then I thought about it, and I'm like, was that really that bold? Would you be surprised if he ran for over 500 yards? That's really not a lot. But, I mean, how many opportunities is he getting? So he's got to blend this with, is Christian McCaffrey coming off of the field? For reference, Brian Robinson, who we all think never touched the ball last year, ran for 400 yards. Now, Kalon Black.
0: On, what, 88 carries or something?
1: Whatever the hell it was, yeah. And Kalon Black's got to work against another. We also don't fully know that he is the 100% change of pace guy. Jordan James might get in there, too. But I think Kalon Black is going to have a real role, is what I was kind of trying to get across. But after I thought about it, was that number too low to be a bold prediction? 500 yards for Kalon Black.
0: I don't think it's too low. And again, it all depends on McCaffrey and his health. And if you look at the history of running backs who have more than 400 touches after year 9 in their career, since 2000, the other two people who have done that, they played one more year and they retired. And so McCaffrey is in uncharted territory. And we can look at LaDainian Tomlinson, who had more than 400, and the next year he had more than 400, and then the next year he had 380, and the next year he had more than 400. But that was early in his career.
1: Right, but Derrick Henry's 33. Like, you know where my mind goes on this? I'm not going to tell anybody they're wrong. Of course Christian McCaffrey could get hurt. Of course he could get old overnight. This is what happens to professional athletes, and anybody can get hurt at any time. So I will not do bold predictions about injury. What I will say, though, is when you get to the highest level of the high, and that's who we're talking about here, I do think sometimes dudes are just built different. That's how they become who they are. And so who's to say when we go, well, running backs get old at 30? Well, Derrick Henry didn't. And why can't Chris, like, well, all we're talking
0: Emmitt
1: about.
0: Emmitt Smith didn't.
1: Right, we're talking about one dude.
0: Right.
1: One dude, can he break the mold? LeBron James is out there being a high-level free agent at age 41. You know what I mean? Does Christian McCaffrey automatically, because the data, which, by the way, is largely all based on other human beings, I know the one that's about him is that whenever he's done this in the past, he's gotten hurt the next year.
0: Yep.
1: But the whole idea of he's 30, he's coming off 400 touches, this is what happens to a running back. I don't really buy that. We already know this. We're talking about a different dude here. It's Christian McCaffrey.
0: And if you want to go
1: special guy.
0: And you go back to Stanford and you want to look at those touches and you want to add up all the touches, and I'm looking right here, he's had 2,284 touches in the pros, and he had more than 1,000 at Stanford. So you look at that and you say, well, at 3,481 touches, that's when you go ahead and you run out of

0: Yes. So he's
1: got a touch more.
0: No, not a touch more. But your point about Derrick Henry is a great one. And he's cut from a different cloth because he's a monster. But also, if you look at McCaffrey, last year he had 102 catches. And for me, those touches are less violent than what Derrick Henry does.
1: I agree with you completely. He only had, I say only, what was it, 311 carries?
0: 311,
1: yeah. Yeah, and that's still a lot. I mean, and
0: most in his career.
1: Sure, that's a lot. But I agree with you. That's not 400 carries. Like, when Derrick Henry does it, it's like I had three catches and 407 carries in between the tackles, you know? But, yeah, he's also a humongous guy. Peter King's going to join us in a few. Let's go to Rolando in Napa. Hi, Rolando. Thanks for calling. What's up?
2: Nothing much. I'm a big fan of your show, guys, and living here in Napa, I love listening to you guys. You guys do awesome work. You guys make the drive to work and home a lot easier and a lot better. So I really appreciate you guys. You guys are awesome.
1: Thank you so much. Thank you, Rolando.
2: So, no problem. I got bold predictions. I got two, but one is my bold prediction. Put the round the table. Lock it. Three teams from AFC West are making the playoffs. And here's the stunner. The Chiefs are not making the playoffs. I think Silver and Black, the Raiders, at some point, Raiders got to have it their way. And I think this is the year. And like, they got to get some good luck after all these years of misery. So three teams at AFC West are making the playoffs. The Raiders are making it. The Chiefs are not. And my other one is, do you guys know, you guys are good with stats. Who does have the record for most receiving yards for a rookie? Is it Megatron or Randy Moss? You guys know?
1: I'd have to look that up.
2: I think Dejon Shirley might go for 12 or 1,300 yards.
1: I got AI is telling us that the rookie record is a guy who will be playing here in a couple of hours. Puka Nacua, 2023, 1,486 yards as a rookie. Rolando, thanks. One other footnote about that year for Puka, those yards won me the 95-7 the game fantasy championship.
0: Right, and the guy second on the list actually won me my fantasy championship.
1: Oh, congrats.
0: Yeah, Bill Grohman, 1960, Houston Oilers.
1: Bill Grohman?
0: Bill Grohman.
1: Like a door-to-door salesman or something, isn't he?
0: Hi, I'm Bill Grohman. Would you like to buy a vacuum cleaner?
1: I mean,
0: 1960. I got him in the fifth round.
1: You know who watched that live? Peter King. Peter King was there, and Peter King, one of the greatest NFL writers of all time, has got a new book out, and he is still enjoying football. Word on the street is he was at the Seahawks game last night. So he will join us next. 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Okay? Quick reminder about things that are coming up here at 95.7 The Game and the Niners. Our tailgate at Laughing Monk is back for another season. We got Lo Neal and Evan Giddings broadcasting live from every home game and starting next week, Sunday, September 20th. Great food, great drinks, and someone who attends the tailgate on the 20th will win Best Seat in the House prize pack for the Sunday the 27th game, which includes limited edition Laughing Monk faithful hoodie, VIP table for four at the home game tailgate on the 27th, $95.70 in food and beverage credit, and a four round-trip shuttle pass to the stadium. Go to 957thegame.com right now. 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Space is limited. Don't wait. Laughing Monk Brewing and 957 The Game, your place to be throughout the entire season. Kind of like this show. It's Willard and Dibbs.
0: And it's Dan Dibley here to talk about Fremont Bank. You know, it's my bank, and it has been not quite since 1964, which is when they founded the bank, but for more than 6 years, and I'm glad I made the change because it's good to be a part of a local bank as opposed to one of those big box banks. And you know, Fremont Bank started in 1964 with one branch down there in Fremont, Fremont Boulevard and Capitol Avenue, and they created a local ecosystem that is created around the relationships that the bank has with its customers and with the communities. They're a proudly independent institution as well. When you deposit your money with Fremont Bank, it gets reinvested into the community, home ownership and businesses, organizations, activities, philanthropy, nonprofits, all the good things, all the good stuff right here in the Bay Area. And one part that I love about Fremont Bank is they designate 5% of their earnings for charity, and that happens right here in the Bay Area. And their clients also keep their money in the Bay Area as well. And that creates jobs, and they buy real estate, which is part of the business circle of life. They've got 20 branches right here in the Bay Area and one more in Carmel by the sea. You've got no excuse to not go in and see for yourself what good, solid community banking is all about. It's Fremont Bank, turning family-owned businesses into household names.
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1: Football is officially going down under. 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
2: All right, continuing here on Willard and Dibs, 95.7 The Game. The NFL season is open. The 49ers and Rams season has not quite gotten started, but it is about to, so let's do it. And one of the ways to celebrate that and to bring back on the River Islands guest line, one of our absolute favorites. We got to do this every week for so long. Ladies and gentlemen, it's Peter King returning to 95.7 The Game. How are you, Peter?
3: I'm doing great, guys. Hey, I appreciate you having me on, and yeah, we had some fun together back in the day.
2: And we can have some more.
4: I mean, we miss you, Peter. I mean, I'm going to speak for my partner and say, we miss the weekly visits.
3: Thank you. Yeah, that was good. You know, it's interesting. I guess I'd call myself semi-retired because I just finished writing a book, and I find myself now, I watch the games with just as much interest as I had when I worked, only now I don't have to stay up until 4 o'clock in the morning to write about them, which is, believe me, it's a welcome change for me, so it's all good.
2: I would imagine that's kind of something that maybe, Peter, you didn't know necessarily if you were going to find. Like, it was work for all of these years. Did you sort of find that maybe you do, just as a person, enjoy this? Maybe more than you thought.
3: Well, I really, truly enjoy just watching games as a person who loves the sport and not necessarily rooting for a team. Now, I will say this. I root for some people who I met in the game over the years. I root for Andy Reid. I kind of root for Kyle Shanahan. I kind of root for Brock Purdy. I mean, I root for people who I like. I root for Fred Warner.
2: Peter King with us here on Willard and Dibs 95.7 The Game. You listed Kyle Shanahan as a name that you root for. I'd love to hear you expand on what kind of a year you think this is for him. It's year 10, and everybody knows the deal, right? He's one of the best coaches, but he's not gotten over the top. How do you kind of view the situation he finds himself in right now?
3: Well, I think anybody would look at this logically and say, and I don't know what the odds say about it, but to me right now, 49ers enter the year, it looks to me, just on paper anyway, is the third best team in the division. Now, that doesn't mean they either can't or won't win the division, but I do think that, you know, obviously the Seahawks, I guess we'll see about Sam Darnold now and how long he'll be out, but, you know, the Rams look like, on paper anyway, they're the best team in football. And the, you know, obviously the Seahawks are still really, really good. So we'll see what happens. But I do think that there's a lot of questions about this 49ers team. And there's a lot of questions about, you know, the health going into the year. How many games of George Kittle football are you going to get out of George Kittle? You know, and he is such a vital part of this offense. So every team has questions at this time of year. I just kind of look at them and say, I think they've got a lot of potential. I think they're a playoff team. But again, you know, just like last year, it is such a difficult task if you're a playoff team and then you're going to be a road playoff team. You know, it's hard to... you know, last year when, I mean, I think they got a tremendously bad break from the NFL when, you know, they play, I think, the last game on wild card weekend, or was it the last game? I think it was the last game on wild card weekend. And then they have a short week game in Seattle, you know, the next weekend. They in order to maximize your chances in the playoffs, you got to do everything you can to, you know, to be playing home games in January. So I think that's one of the reasons, and I mean, I'm not telling anybody things they don't know, but that's one of the reasons why this game

0: game tonight, I think, is so important to the 49ers, but obviously it's important to the Rams too.
1: And you mentioned the Rams, and they are a prohibitive favorite going into the year, and we've seen so many of these favorites not go out there and get the job done. What is it about football that makes being an odds-on favorite or a big-time prohibitive favorite makes it so much tougher maybe than just an underdog team?
0: I think it has to do with the fact that, you know, on teams always look significantly different on December 10th than they looked on September 10th. And it'd be one thing to say, well, you know, if these teams stay healthy, then we can predict pretty logically exactly what's going to happen to them. The problem is teams don't stay healthy. How long did it take one of the best quarterbacks in football to be lost to the Super Bowl champions? Now, we don't know how long that's going to be, but I think it was the fifth play of the game. So, I mean, you just can't count on full health. You know, I remember when I, a long time ago, 40 years ago, actually, when I covered the New York Giants as a beat guy, I remember the Giants had a tremendous run of good health, both with Phil Simms at quarterback. The offensive line started every game intact for 2 years. That's so rare in football. That kind of stuff contributes to a team going farther than you thought they might go. And so to me, that's how I kind of look at it. When a heavy favorite doesn't do well, usually it's different from just performance reasons. I usually look at it and say, okay, how many of their key guys got hurt?
2: Peter King with us here on Withered and Dibbs, 95.7 The Game. Peter, you were mentioning some of the questions around the Niners. Let's talk about the age on the offense. There's Kittle, there's Trent Williams, there's Christian McCaffrey, now Mike Evans. There's a lot of talk here about the window. Do you see the window as closing, or do you see a 26-year-old quarterback who we know you really like, and you see this as a window that maybe goes much longer than that?
0: Anytime that you have an above average to very good quarterback, and anytime you have a coach who can figure stuff out, and you know, I consider, you know, there's a coach and a quarterback who are both top 10 in the NFL, and there's no reason to think that Kyle Shanahan's going anywhere. Obviously, there's no reason to think that Brock Purdy's going anywhere. So, yes, are they going to have to find a left tackle? Absolutely, yes. Are they going to have to find, you know, a new tight end soon? Maybe not this year or next year, but soon? Yes. I mean, tight ends don't often last longer than 10 or 11 years in the NFL. Same thing with Christian McCaffrey. But, you know, look, the McCaffrey story is slightly different because, I mean, I look at Derrick Henry right now, and you tell me, how is it a guy like him can be a top three running back in football, whatever he is, 32 right now, 31 or 32. So, I mean, the way McCaffrey takes care of himself, who knows? But I just think as long as you have the coach and the quarterback, those are the two guys who are absolutely unequivocally most important to a team's success beyond anybody else in that building. You're going to have a chance every year you play. You just, you know, John Lynch has got to have some good drafts. They've got to have some good free agent pickups. So that's kind of how I look at them.
1: How much does Mike Evans give them that sort of lift this year to where, you know, he's somebody with the gravitas and the Hall of Fame resume, somebody who can maybe get them to that next level?
0: I really hope for their sake that Mike Evans can give him 12 or 13 good, healthy impact games, because I just think he's one of the great players I ever covered. He was always there. He never bitched and moaned, ever. He wasn't a nut about his stats. He wasn't.

0: in any way diva-esque ever. And I just think he has a chance to be a huge factor on this team. And I hope that, as I say, I hope he can stay healthy. He's the perfect quarterback or perfect receiver for a quarterback, because I guarantee you, however long he lasts, you're gonna sidle up to Brock Purdy at some point and say, what was Mike Evans like on the practice field? What was Mike Evans like in the huddle? And, you know, he's no T.O. You know, he's no give me the ball. He's no he's going to be one of the guys who understands the ebbs and flows of a game and ebbs and flows of a season. So I think he has the potential to be a gigantic help for this team.
1: Peter King, what a treat to have you. Here we go with the season. What a treat to have you. Thank you so much.
0: Hey, appreciate it, guys. Have a great game. Have a great week. Have a great year.
1: You too. That's the plan. Peter King, Monday Morning Quarterback, Sports Illustrated.
2: Miss it. I know it's still
1: none
2: a
1: of those
2: thing,
1: things.
2: But
1: just,
2: it's not. Yeah.
1: Just Peter King.
2: Just Peter King. Author. And a book coming out in about 5 weeks. So, I mean, that's coming out. But yeah. Peter King, great career and still, you know, very much on top of things.
1: I think what he's talking about right there is, I don't know about you, this is what I'm most excited to see tonight. I mean, I sort of break down this 49er offseason and all the questions surrounding it and everything into two things. People want to talk about the question marks. The one thing that I just don't know anything about is the defense. And I mean that all across the board, because it's a new coordinator and you've got some new players in there. You've got some returning players. Dre Greenlaw's back. Osa is here. Bosa and Warner are playing, but how much with Bosa? Kind of the same secondary, but a more risk-taking style in terms of Raheem Morris. That, to me, when the Rams have the ball, is when I feel like sit down and watch this game kind of like a professor, or maybe even more like a student. I'm trying to listen to that lecture, pen and paper in hand, and let's get to know you. Let's understand how this all works. But what I'm excited about is when Brock Purdy drops back and has options.
2: Right.
1: Options all over the place, all over the field. To me, what was already a good offense last year has an opportunity. And this is why I do sort of, when we started the show, we were talking about what Fred Warner said. And I think if he stays healthy, you're going to get a better version of Brock Purdy than you've ever seen. But it's not because he's like some new version of himself. I just think the whole offense is they're going to be much harder to defend in theory than they were last year.
2: They should be. And that is, I think, not going to happen right away, because George Kittle's going to be on a pitch count. I don't know what his snaps will be. I know that I've decided to put him on my bench for fantasy for tonight.
1: Oh, you benched him.
2: Yep,
1: you went
2: bench
1: with
2: him.
1: Isaiah Likely, huh?
2: Yep. And
1: I think that's the right call.
2: Well, and I think if you look at George Kittle, like I would say, and you don't know how many snaps, because they might have long drives, they might have short drives, but in terms of a percentage, I would put him at about 50%, honestly, of like actual snaps that the offense has that he participates in. Bosa might be at about the same number, and so it's going to be a bit of a ramp up for both of them. But offensively, if you want to look at George Kittle healthy in week 4 or week 5, Dejon Stribling in his 4th or 5th game, Mike Evans similarly, McCaffrey if he's healthy, DeMarcus Robinson, you've got, you know, Kyle Juszczyk, the fullback who can do some things, Jake Tonjes, you start to like roll out real options. Debo Samuel is the wideback. I think that the week 1 offense is not going to be as dynamic as the week 5 or 6 and beyond offense.
1: Maybe not. That's fair. I do think that George Kittle is going to be on a little bit of a strict sort of a process tonight. I think they feel good about their other tight ends as well. You know, they kept Jake Tonjes on a contract. Like, I think they like him, especially in the passing game. If you really did a deep dive on training camp process for the 49ers, I noticed that Luke Farrell was suddenly really involved in the passing game. That's not something he's done in his career. He's known as a blocking tight end, but the Niners are trying to get him involved a lot. It's why when you talked about what the Rams did last year, that kind of took over the league with their 3 tight end sets, the Niners might do that. Like they like, but nobody's even talking about Luke Farrell. What the hell is he? He kept catching touchdowns in training camp this year. I think he's a part of the plan. So they've got an array of tight ends that they're going to bring up. And then you bring up Debo. Boy, is that the forgotten guy or what? All anybody talks about. Christian's workload. Who's behind him? Is George ready? And Evans and Stribling. And Debo Samuel, man. We talk about Kyle Shanahan and Steve Kerr not trusting rookies, right? And then who do they trust? They trust the people who they've watched do it for them through the years, who they know can go out there and at least not make the mental error early in the season. That makes sense to me. And I think they're also going to bring Debo out there in some different spots that we're not used to seeing him. Super Swiss Army knife type deal. So like early on in this season, I really am interested to see how they deploy Debo Samuel, because he had a super healthy camp. He didn't miss a day, and nobody said a word about him. Nobody's talking about Debo.
2: And he had a super healthy year, and Greg Cosell mentioned this a couple days ago, yesterday actually. He had 72 catches last year in Washington. I think
1: wasn't bad.
2: No, he was beyond not bad. He was productive, and he was healthy, and he had 72 grabs despite not having a starting quarterback for about half the year, and he had 5 touchdowns. He picked up 32 first downs on those catches, so he was one of the more reliable targets, I think, in the NFL, let alone in Washington. So it's not like Debo went away and he had a bad year and now he comes crawling back, tail between his legs. He was healthy and productive last year.
1: What was the total? Yes, I mean, he had more yards last year in Washington than he had the year before with the 49ers. So
2: right.
1: It's not a great year, but yeah, he had, 727 yards.
2: He had more catches than any 49er wide receiver.
1: Yeah.
2: Not as many as Christian McCaffrey, obviously, but he had more than Kittle. He had more than Juwan Jennings.
1: Well, he's only averaging 10 yards per catch in Washington. Remember, they were playing him with a lot of backup quarterbacks last year in Washington. Jaden Daniels missed a lot of time. But last year, if you do go on the number that you just brought up, the number of catches, do you know that that was his second best year of his career?
2: I didn't know that, yeah.
1: He only once as a 49er eclipsed 72 catches, and that was when he had 77 back in 2021 and had that monster year where he went over 1,400 yards, 6 touchdown catches, did a lot on the ground as well. I think he had 365 yards on the ground as well. And 8 touchdowns there. So he just had a humongous year. In terms of how many touches he had, yeah, man, that was, in terms of through the air, that was his second best year.
2: Right. And I mean, super reliable. And when you add in Mike Evans, and you know, you have to assume health for everyone because you want that to be the case. And George Kittle, I don't think will get quite as much activity early on. And, you know, we all think that Christian McCaffrey might be dialed back a little bit. So if you want to look at more of a committee, Stribling, I think is, I got him for 1,000 yards, pretty bold prediction.
1: It's huge.
2: Not as bold as some, but you know, Mike Evans and Robinson, I do think it's going to be much more of a committee effort this year offensively.
1: 650 text in and exactly right. Offensive line, the importance of offensive line, they have to be good. Here's the, if you want to start a fight at a bar tonight, just walk in there and go, the Niner offensive line was good last year. And you will get people from both sides of the fences going. Like, how would you answer that? Was the Niner offensive line good last year?
2: It was fine. Like,
1: fine. Fine is not good.
2: Fine is not bad. Fine is not good.
1: I feel like fine is more bad than good. What does it lean?
2: Fine is more good than bad.
1: Okay.
2: Like, if you want to say something is adequate, then you're talking about a letter grade of a C. Right. I would give them probably a C+.
1: Yes. Fine just has a tone to it.
2: It's always bothered you.
1: Well,
2: I think that was the opening segment of our time together. We talked about fine.
1: I think it was. And the reason is any human being who lives with another human being knows this. Go home from work, open the door, say how you doing, and if they say fine, you better go get some flowers. Something's wrong. How you doing? Fine.
2: Happened last night.
1: Oh, crap. What I do, what I say, what's wrong? That's why I think fine has a, it's got a tone.
2: It can.
1: It's got a thing. It's got a negative connotation to me.
2: It can at times, but then you look at a team that goes 12-5, and you couldn't really run the ball that effectively that often, but you could pass protect, and that was great, and you went 12-5. So to me, it's a hard question to answer.
1: I agree with you, but in general, and I know you and I both love that DVOA.
2: Oh, yeah?
1: The Niners were the number two offense in football last year and won 12 football games. How the hell do you do that if your offensive line isn't good? I don't know how you do that. I know the yards per carry weren't great. I know a lot of these guys don't excite you. We saw those ratings that came out in the offseason with the offensive line, and there was not one member of the Niners offensive line that as an individual wasn't top half of the league. But I'm not like trying to make a point here either. They got overwhelmed by the Seahawks. I know that, but I also know, and I know Brock Purdy got hurt. But I also know he didn't get sacked very much. They were a very productive offense. So how do you do that if the offensive line is, like, terrible? It sounds to me like a lot of people think they're awful, which they're not.
2: Right. So, I mean, they're fine.
1: Fine plus.
2: Yeah, C plus.
1: All right. We're brought to you by Fremont Bank. Here for you. Here for good. Grandy's going to put us in the blender. Coming up next. Plus 888-957-9570. Come on, Niner fans. Here we go. We are less than 2 hours away from kick. This is Willard and Dibbs.
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2: Well, thank you, Nicole. The Valkyries are going to be out of hiatus in about a week.
12: Pretty soon.
2: Start playing some hoop again.
12: USA is in the semifinals on Saturday.
2: FIBA.
12: I don't know if you saw the video of Natalie Nicasse out there scrimmaging.
2: I did not. What'd she do?
12: Well, first of all, she's guarding everyone. And, I mean, she's out there hustling and defending. And, you know, she's guarding Caitlin

0: Clark, and she's grabbing her and she's holding her and pulling the jersey and like locking her down. It was pretty fun to watch.
1: Natalie's got one speed. That's right. My perception. I don't know Natalie very well.
0: I don't either.
1: But Natalie, I wonder if anyone has ever seen Natalie crack a joke. I don't know. You know what I mean? Like, I was interested in what Ann said about Kyle Shanahan in Australia, because there's that perception out there. Kyle is snooty when he's at a press conference. He doesn't like anybody. And so, you know, he's a little rough around the edges sometimes in a public space. And he complained about Bill going to Australia. Like, he didn't want to go to Australia. And the Rams took us out of SoFi Stadium because they know what happens at SoFi. You remember all that stuff.
0: Yep.
1: And then he got down there and he started running material. He's like, so today's Wednesday, but that's a football Wednesday. It's actually Monday, except for my kids are in the past, and it's Sunday. And when I look at my phone, I'm in the future. So don't ask me about an injury because I don't need to tell you yet because it's the future. And then Thursday is tomorrow, but it's actually Tuesday. And he did this whole, and he's been like really light and fun and hilarious.
0: Right.
1: I don't know. Like, you ever seen Natalie Nicasse grab that microphone and be like, all right, I'm about to make you laugh.
0: Yeah, I'm going to run some material. Yeah. Waka, waka, waka. I've seen her up 24, call timeout, and tear her team apart.
1: Exactly.
0: Which I kind of lightweight love. Like, you know, the Valks are up 76-52 mid-fourth, and there's a timeout, and she's like, you know, you gave up a rebound, and your player was free last possession. We should be up 28.
1: She's closer to Belichick than she is to Shanahan.
0: No doubt.
1: Yeah.
0: But, I mean, when you get a chance, and I'm sure you'll come across it, but she's going up and down playing against the best American women in the world, and she's out there, like, taking it seriously, as you would imagine.
1: This is 2 weeks old, but it just happened upon it again on social media, and it gave me a little, like, ooh, gave me a little shot of adrenaline. Steve Smith, you remember Steve Smith, the great,
0: which one?
1: Great NFL receiver. Well,
0: Mighty Mouse.
1: Yeah, Mighty Mouse. Panthers, Ravens, Steve Smith. Steve Smith Sr., as he often goes by.
0: 1,000 catches, I believe.
1: Yeah, he's a phenomenal player and a great story. I think he's an awesome dude. And he was on a podcast with James Palmer like 2 weeks ago. And he thinks Dejon Stribling is going to end up being the 49ers' number one receiver, probably within the next handful of weeks. So he may end up with those stats. He's definitely projecting that by next year he will be. And the tweet he sent out in sharing the video that he made said, y'all made a mistake letting Kyle Shanahan get his hands on Dejon Stribling. I really think he will be WR1 for the hashtag 49ers.
0: Okay. I mean, he's got, as far as the tools go, and I'm no Greg Cosell or no high level, you know, scout, but everything that people tell you, he's physical. We've seen it. He puts his hands near the ball and he catches it.
1: I point that
0: thing. He runs routes. He's fast. He's crisp. And turns out he was more highly regarded than what the consensus mock, the CMD, consensus mock draft, everybody had him as like the 84th pick or the 93rd pick, whatever. And then you got in the days before the draft and it was, yeah, the Rams were going to take him right behind the Niners and everyone wanted to take him in the second round. So he may wind up being like the real deal.
1: Well, here's an important point to this whole thing that I don't think a lot of people are thinking about, because we go through this as a fantasy football kind of a brain, and we do the like, okay, is Dejon Stribling that guy? Like, we haven't even seen him. He hasn't played an actual NFL game yet. And even when we go to bed tonight, he will still have never played an NFL game in the United States of America. So, like, are we getting ahead of ourselves? But Steve brings up a good point. It's not just about Dejon. Let's think about who is Stribling going against. So, ooh, the Rams got Trent McDuffie. Well, who's Trent McDuffie guarding? Who's he matching up with? And maybe he's moving to one side of the field, or maybe he's moving, you know, into the slot or whatever. Maybe McDuffie will end up at times on Stribling, but probably not very often. Listen to Smith on this one.
2: And this is a really good spot for that to start, isn't it, Steve? I see a couple of things. You have Mike Evans in that room. You have
3: he's going to take the number one corner, and then the slot would be Christian Kirk. What's he going to do? He's going to require some attention. Mm-hmm. CMC, line him up outside. Oh, you go
2: all,
3: him in
2: all motion, the eyes are there.
3: Right? Yeah. All the eyes, linebacker. Right? And then Debo. Line Debo up. Put him in motion. What's going to happen? Oh, somebody's got to get gotta get the big guy.
2: Got to count.
3: All of a sudden, the corner is not a starter. The second, number two guy, he's not, you know, he's not covering him. Mm-hmm. So Mike Evans has the starting best corner out there covering him. Christian Kirk has the best nickel guy covering him. The linebacker with George Kittle, he's got him, and then CMC, whatever he's doing, and then Debo. Man, you're getting deep into that corner spot that they don't want, they don't necessarily think he's good enough to cover Mike Evans. Well, guess what? There's probably going to be a third or fourth corner who Stribley played against in college, or a guy who's a gunner on special teams who's developing.
1: Okay, what he's talking about there, and he's focused on Stribling, but I'm focused on that bigger picture. That's what I'm talking about. That's what I'm excited about with this 49er team. I know that they've all got to stay healthy. This is true for all football teams. But what he's describing there, to me, is the most undersold part of 49er preview content that we've talked about this summer. I don't know that Brock Purdy, maybe go back to the Super Bowl year. Ayuk has a huge year. Debo's still really good. Obviously, you've got McCaffrey and Kittle and all that.
0: Oh, yeah.
1: But you, the ability to spread the field and take defenders' eyes and give them, and I know he brings up Christian Kirk, for example, who is not even available at right this hour, but the ability to spread defenses' eyes out and bring legitimate playmakers at you from different places is something that the Niners have not had for at least 2 years. At least 2 years. And so if these guys can actually have a healthy season, to me, this offense threatens to be a devastating offense. It's got so many weapons.
0: And I'm glad you mentioned that year, because I'm looking at the numbers right here. They had almost 4,600 yards passing, and it was Ayuk 75 catches, McCaffrey 67, Kittle 65, and Debo 60. And I do think that when you look at this group, you've got Evans and Stribling and McCaffrey and probably Kittle and then Debo and then DeMarcus Robinson. You're going to have six or maybe even more equally balanced weapons based on health and availability and the load. I know Kittle's going to probably be eased into it and all the rest of it. So I look at that year you're referencing. That to me is Kyle Shanahan's wet dream, where you've got a group in the huddle.
1: Wow.
0: You break the huddle, and it's, all right, where am I going to put McCaffrey this time? I'll start him in the backfield, and I'll shift him into the slot, and then I'll motion Debo into the backfield, and then we'll have Kittle out wide, and like all the different things you can do and stuff.
1: And what happened that year?
0: They went to the Super Bowl,
1: and
0: he didn't know the overtime rules, and they lost.
1: Thank you.
0: Boosh.
1: And also, prior to a very poor performance on Christmas,
0: boosh,
1: Brock Purdy was in the MVP race. The offense and that play caller had this kind of weaponry and this ability to move people around on defense, the quarterback played at an MVP level, and the team played at a Super Bowl level. I believe, now we're all we can do tonight is on paper, Rams too, but I believe this group, as currently constructed when healthy, is as good as that group. It could threaten to be better once we know the things we don't know. How good is Stribling, blah, blah, blah.
0: I think deeper is a fair way to put it.
1: It is that kind of a group. And so I think this is a long way of saying that Spadoni's bold take is not that bold. I mean, honestly, like, we know how the MVP conversation works. It's just whatever team is scoring points all over the board, who's their quarterback? That's how we do MVP. I don't think Brock Purdy being MVP of the league this year is that. I mean, I get where he's coming from. It's a fun take. I don't think it's that crazy to think that that could be a conversation 10, 12 weeks from now.
0: Well, it was a conversation, to your point, up until week 16 when they had five turnovers, and I believe he had four of them, and then he got taken out. He might have had all five. I don't remember. You're the president of Brockistan.
1: He had four.
0: And you know, eventually it's like, okay, yeah, you can go ahead and come out now. The MVP race is over, but that was Christmas, and he played one more game against the Commanders, and then Sammy D played the finale because it didn't matter, and they were amazing, and McCaffrey led the league in rushing, and Brock Purdy led the league in quarterback rating and QBR and touchdown percentage. He had an amazing year, and it was because he's good, and it's because Shanahan and that laminated play sheet, but it's also what we're talking about with the diversity of weapons. And if you look at this year and you add in Kalon Black, and I mentioned DeMarcus Robinson and Christian Kirk, when he gets healthy, you could start to see a Shanahan offense when you've got the five eligibles in the huddle and you break the huddle and you've got Tonjes and Farrell. Like, you're going to have a whole different array of things you can do.
1: They are old in spots, so they may all get hurt. But if they don't all get hurt, I think this is an unbelievable group. And all anybody talks about is their age. They got a truckload of talent. They just have an absolute truckload of talent.
0: They probably don't have a true one, but they've got like a couple of twos and a handful of threes.
1: And that develops. That develops. Right. Like, Mike could play a healthy season and be a one, or Dijon could be a one in training. Like, we'll see how that develops. My guess would be Mike Evans is your one for the first half of the season and Stribling's your one for the second half. That'd be my guess. 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Hi, Grandy. How you doing? Grandy's going to lead us through some Niner preview questions, if you will.
0: Oh.
1: Yeah, he's got a little game.
0: Okay.
1: Go ahead, Grandy.
4: It's just 10 props. Dibs feels like maybe I'm stealing from the higher or lower bit, but it's Niners-specific season numbers. You're going to tell me you think that these guys are going to go higher or lower or over or under than they're on their season numbers.
1: We're playing higher or lower, Dibs.
0: I feel like Gollum from Lord of the Rings. He stole it from me. Precious.
1: Wow, that was uncomfortable.
0: You've never seen the movie.
1: No, and I don't want to now.
4: You've never seen Lord of the Rings?
1: No, why would I go see Lord of the Rings?
0: There's a swamp creature who had the one true ring, and what's-his-face Baggins stole it. He stole it from me. I think it was Bilbo.
1: Kind of like Andy Reid stole it from Kyle Shanahan?
0: I guess.
1: I mean, you said the one true ring.
0: Right, but they give that one out every year. This
4: Shanahan
0: kind of
4: gave it away.
1: Yeah, you could say that, sure.
0: I sadly look too much like Gollum, but go ahead, Grandy.
4: Anyway,
0: all right.
4: We're going to start with the guy you guys were just talking about, Brock Purdy.
1: Oh, I love him.
4: Passing yards.
1: Wait, I'm sorry, what?
4: Passing yards on the season for Brock Purdy. Will he have more or less than 3,700.5 passing yards?
0: 3,007.5?
4: 700. 0.5.
1: That's right.
4: Because if you know, you need the 0.5 so you can have the full.
1: We don't want anybody to have a tie.
4: Yeah, exactly. Yeah.
0: Right, I'm going to go over that, Grandy. I do think that this offense will be more dynamic and less reliant on running the ball because Brian and Palo Alto, they can't run it. I'm going over 3,700.5.
4: All right, Willard.
1: Essentially, he played half a season plus last year, 9 games, right? And he was at 2,167 yards. So run that out. Obviously, the two previous seasons, he went totally over that number. I just went on and on about how good his weapons are. I think he obliterates that number.
4: Wow.
1: I got over 4,000 yards for Brock
4: Purdy
1: this year.
4: You're going to do the alternate line, 4,000 or more yards.
1: Yeah, Kalshi trading at 38%. And I'll take yes.
4: Okay. All right. We got a couple of overs for Brock Purdy's passing yards total. What about his passing touchdowns total, 27.5, more or less than 27.5 touchdowns for Purdy through the air this year.
1: That one is a strong line. That's a strong line. Only once in his career has he gone over 27.5, and it was the Super Bowl year when he had 31. Look, I am going to actually, in a hopeful way, take the under.
0: Now,
1: here's what I mean by that. The Niners have got to, with Kyle Shanahan as their coach, they've got to get back to being a more effective running team. I think that Kalon Black factors into this along with Christian McCaffrey. I want Kyle Shanahan's run game to succeed at a better level. And so with what that does in the red zone, I'll say that he gets close to that number, but I'll tuck it right in at the under at about 25 or 26.
0: Yeah, I'm going to go over, and I think with the weaponry, and you've got a little bit more of the big playability, DeMarcus Robinson in a whole season, health permitting, of course, and Stribling, I think, can do that. And also now you do have a much more potent weapon in the red zone in Mike Evans. McCaffrey, of course, is great, but your red zone, effect, I think, is strong enough. I'm going over 27.5.
4: Okay. Dibs, a couple of overs on Purdy. Willard only one. That's an interesting one there. We're going to move to Christian McCaffrey, and we've got three straight. We're going to ask you about Christian McCaffrey because, as we know, he does everything. We'll start with the more obvious one for a running back. Over or under 900.5 rushing yards for Christian McCaffrey this season?
0: I'm going to go under. I think that they're going to lighten the load a little bit for McCaffrey, and he is so effective in the pass game that I think that they're still going to utilize that portion of it. So I'm going to put him slightly under 900.5 rushing yards.
1: 900.5 rushing yards?
4: Correct.
1: I'm going over. This is still a 1,000-yard back. Why, that line.

0: And two
1: all right,
0: yards
1: what
0: a carry.
1: About the other?
2: Math is hard.
1: What about the other half of his game, which is the receiving yards? 550.5 receiving yards for Christian McCaffrey. You think it's over or under?
0: Okay, so last year obviously was an excessive year, and he went for 924 yards receiving. Yeah. He was almost a 1,000-yard receiver. What did you set the line at?
1: 550.5 receiving yards.
0: 550.5. All right. So, look, if I said what I said on the first one, then I've got to stick to it. Because, again, I think what you're really asking is, can Christian play 15 games this year? If he plays 15 games, he's going to hit the over. I'm going to vote yes. So I'll take the over on that, too.
2: Yeah, I'm going over just because the one thing that he didn't do that they didn't do last year was the explosives. And this year, all he needs is one or two really big-time explosive plays to chew into that chomp, that big total. So I think he gets that this year. I'm going over.
1: All right. Through four, Dibs, three overs, one under. Willard, three overs, one under as well. Let's move on to the third and final Christian McCaffrey-related prop for the season. McCaffrey rushing touchdowns, over under 8.5.
0: Okay.
1: 8.5 rushing touchdowns is the number.
0: Touchdowns. I'm going to go under on that. He had 10 last year, and that was a year where, again, he touched the ball constantly, and they were amazing in the red zone. I believe that Kalon Black is going to vulture a few of those. I also think we've talked so much about all the weaponry. Mike Evans is a red zone target. I just think this gets spread out a little bit more this year, and that keeps Christian under.
2: It's a great line because, you know,
0: Thanks. The
2: vulture factor.
0: Thanks.
2: When healthy 3 years ago, he had 14. Last year, he did it all, and he had 10. So I'm going to go ahead and go over because this team, I don't see a regression in the red zone. Again, it's all health permitting. So I think he gets 9 rushing touchdowns. I'm going over.
1: All right. Over for Dibs there on McCaffrey rushing touchdowns. Let's move on to the pass catchers that you guys have been talking about.
0: Yes.
1: Mike Evans, receiving yards, over or under 775.5 for Mike Evans.
0: This is such a tough one because, as we know, Mike Evans has made his name through the years as being a constant 1,000-yard receiver. Last year was the first time in his entire career that he did not have 1,000 yards, and it was because he played in only 8 games. But in those 8 games, he only totaled 368. Give me that line one more time. 700 what?
1: 775.5 receiving yards.
0: 775.5. I'm going under. I'm going to go under on Mike Evans because I think that load management at times will make them lean into a conservative way, so I'll predict that he'll sit out a handful of games, and then again, this is going to get spread out a lot. I think he'll be very, very successful, but I'll take the under on that number.
2: I'm with you, Hillary Clinton. It takes a village, and I think that this year it's going to be about the village. Not that I'm going to go ahead and assert that he's going to get hurt, but I do think they're going to spread it around a lot, and so I see a little bit of a step back for Evans.
1: All right, star tight end coming off of an Achilles, George Kittle, over or under 700.5 receiving yards for Kittle.
2: That unfortunately is an easy under for me because of the fact that he's going to be load managed. We'll call him the chef because I think that they're going to really pitch count him a lot early in the year. So I'm going under on Kittle.
0: I'm taking the over on that. I think people don't realize how easy of a number that is for Kittle if he's at healthy at all. So to me, yes, load managed early, ramped up late. He only played 11 games last year and had 628 yards. If he can just get to 14 or 15 games this year, I think George Kittle goes over.
1: All right, split decision there on Kittle. How about the rookie? And we've got two here for Stribling. Dejon Stribling, receiving yards, 649.5, over or under for Stribling.
2: Well, I already did the bold prediction, Kukush, 1,000 yards, so I have to stick to my guns, unlike some on the station, and stay. He's going over 649.5.
0: I think that's an easy over. Look, if I've got Mike Evans under 775, you have to think that Dejon Stribling is going to go well over 600 yards. I think the guy is going to be unbelievable, especially by the second half of the year. Give me the over on that one.
1: Okay, the other Dejon Stribling-related one is, will he lead all rookies in receiving yards? Yes or no?
0: Ooh.
1: And if you look at certain books, they say he is the second best chances to do so.

0: Cornell Tate of Tennessee has the best chance.
1: Wow, that's not even close. Cornell Tate is in a terrible offense with a quarterback who we don't even know if he can play. So I'm going to say yes, because if you look at the first round receivers that went ahead of Stribling, one of them's Tate. He's on a bad team. The other one's Mekhi Lemon with the Philadelphia Eagles. I don't even know if he's going to get on the field. They don't love him, at least not yet. I'll say yes, Stribling.
2: I'm going no, just because the field is too tantalizing of a group to go ahead and settle on the one guy. So I'm going with no. I'm taking the field.
0: All right. The third highest one is Casey Concepcion, who's also on a bad offense in Cleveland. All right. Watson. And the last one, it's taking everything into account. Niners wins on the season. Over under 9.5 wins this year.
1: That's an over. This is a double-digit win team. If they win 9 games or less, something to me went horribly wrong, either in terms of injury or strategy. And I trust the strategy. And I'm going to think that the injury is, good Lord, they can't be worse than last year, right? I know it's a little bit of a tougher schedule. This is a double-digit win team, if you ask me.
2: Yeah, I trust the process, too. And this is actually a Kalshi trade I've already made, which is 10 or more to the yes. So I'm over. Thank you, Kukush. I'm over the 9.5, even if they happen to have a little bit of an Australian hiccup tonight, I still am unbothered by the 9.5.
0: All right, boys. I have jotted down your answers, and we will check back in January.
2: Well, yeah, we will.
1: Very exciting. What does the winner win?
0: Bragging rights.
1: Oh, I was hoping for a coffee mug or something with your face on it.
0: I know you don't want that.
1: Well,
2: there's actually one in the cupboard in the kitchen. I can get it for
1: just
2: you.
1: Go get that.
3: Yeah, coffee cup you could leave here.
2: Oh. That's right. Somebody tuck that thing away. We could do pizza. We like a food bet. We could do a little pizza bet.
1: Pizza. Yeah. Sure. Let's do some pizza.
2: Everyone wins when it's a pizza bet.
1: The Bay does not know how funny that was, what Pasta just did.
2: Right.
1: The Bay doesn't know. I leave my coffee cup here every day on Friday, and I have to call Pasta and tell him to hide it for me.
2: Gotcha.
1: It's all gross.
2: I didn't know that.
1: Come back on Monday. Yeah, I've been getting into bad habits lately. Just forgetting stuff. But anyway, hey, the tailgate is back. We want to tell you about it. We'll do that coming up next. But look, we're just over an hour away from kick. And so it's kind of an open forum. 888-957-9570. Let's talk some Niner football. And what you're most excited to see, and maybe what you're most nervous to see as this whole thing gets started. We'll take your calls right now. 888-957-9570. This is Willard and Dibs.
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3: In San Francisco, Sunday, September 13th at 6 a.m. to I'm Listening, a special broadcast event featuring some of the biggest names in music and respected mental health professionals. 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

0: so much bunk. Oh, you're so nice. That's great.
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2: Peter came on earlier. It sounds like he's feeling better.
3: Yeah.
2: Remember that? Remember we went through like 3 weeks with him and he couldn't laugh?
0: Are you kidding me?
3: It was more than that. I mean, yeah, it was.
2: Man, he was
0: You're funny.
2: He was all clogged up.
3: Yep. He was grinding through a cold.
2: You did.
3: Oh, the memories. Oh my God. Was it 2 years ago?
2: At least.
3: It
2: wasn't last season.
3: No, it was not.
2: It was not last season.
3: Right?
0: An absolute nut job, Swifty.
2: Oh, man. Peter King was on with us earlier.
3: So good to talk to him today.
2: Yeah, it was really great. And
0: Bull crap.
2: No, it was. And then, and Killian was, Greg, your Wednesdays, relax. And Killian was on live from the Cricket Hootenanny or whatever the hell they call in this
3: Melbourne
2: place.
3: Melbourne Cricket Ground.
2: Yeah, that
3: the
2: place.
3: MCG, Mark.
2: MCG. Okay. We're straight MCG-ing.
3: Yep.
2: This game's going to start in a little bit over an hour. Brock Purdy is out on the field warming up, they say. So a lot to get to coming up in a few. Rams general manager Les Snead is asked, how many first-rounders would it take for you to trade Sean McVay? The answer's fascinating. We'll get to it. But we put out to all of you, what are you really excited to see? What are you really nervous about? I'm excited to see this weapon-filled offense. I have a little trepidation about the defense. I don't know who they are. It's a new defensive coordinator. A bunch of guys have come back. A bunch of new guys. I don't know who they are, and they're getting thrown to the wolves right away. They're playing one of the best offenses in football right out of the gate. So when the Rams out, and I think that's the way it's supposed to work, right, as a fan? When the other team has the ball, you're nervous, and when your team has the ball, you're excited. That's kind of how I feel tonight.
3: I think that's it's not overly simplifying it because that essentially is what being a football fan is all about, unless you've got the 2000 Ravens, right? And then you're super excited when the other team has the ball because you know what's about to happen. But I think the way you just kind of laid that out there is it's a fair way to look at it because defensively, Nick Bosa on a pitch count. No Mykal Williams. Odigizuwa, we're excited. Sam O broke his foot. He's

0: not on the trip, and Alfred Collins is out for the year with a patella tendon, and the secondary was not great last year, but was it because of the pass rush? And you've got Holton and others who are new up front, Romello Height, and so defensively, like, go ahead and, like, throw the records out. I mean, Dre Greenlaw's back, but is it old school Dre and Fred? Offensively, I do think it's a little bit more bankable, but the big question is that offensive line against a nasty Rams defense.
1: You're going against a group that a lot of you took off the board in your fantasy defense special teams drafts. The Rams were like number two or three off the board. They're one of they're one of maybe three defenses that people show up to the party this year going, they're going to be great. It's Rams, Seahawks, and Texans. And then after that, you can debate. And, you know, the Eagles and maybe the Broncos. Maybe I shouldn't leave them out. But so maybe those are the four. Broncos, Texans, Seahawks, Rams. Those are the bankable defenses, .. we think.
0: Right.
1: We think.
0: Well, and you never know. Like we saw last night where Sam Darnold, not that he's a bankable quarterback to where he's an elite quarterback, but he's the starter of the defending Super Bowl champs, and now he's got a hip injury, and he's going to miss week two, and we don't know how much more beyond that. And so everything can happen in a flash, no matter who you are and what position you play.
1: Yeah. But then again, people, part of, at least when people were talking about how excited they were about the Rams defense, one of the three statements they would make is they're getting Aaron Donald back. Well, not tonight. Not tonight. So I'm not saying their line isn't already good. It was already good. McDuffie in the secondary, like they've got good players. They've got good players. And in the areas where they were weak, they got stronger. But they don't have a great linebacking core. And I think Brock Purdy is one of those quarterbacks who, if you're not putting good linebackers out there over the middle of the field with the way he anticipates and uses the tight ends and Christian McCaffrey for that matter, you're vulnerable. So Myles Garrett is great. He's going to have to get to Brock Purdy, though. If they get time, then the middle of the field, I think, is an advantage for the Niners tonight.
0: It could be, and I think it starts to feel a little bit like the variables of Dejon Stribling in his first game and Jake Tonjes when he's out there and Kittle is on a little bit of a break. And what is Kittle going to look like in his 30 to 40 snaps if he gets that many? Mike Evans, who's had, you know, a series of minor maladies throughout the preseason. I just think that the 49ers offense going into this game, week one, there's more questions than there are answers as far as who's going to be available and who's going to really contribute.
1: David in San Jose, let's hear from you. Okay, Bay, let's go. This game's in an hour. David in San Jose here on Weather and Dibs. Hi, David. Thanks for calling.
2: Hey, Weather Dibs, how you doing? Thanks for taking my call.
1: Yeah, man.
2: Super excited, man. Super excited. A lifelong 49er fan, and I'm ready to rock, man. First thing, I hope my wife paid the cable bill because she got the cheap package before, which only had the Ocho. And I'm not trying to watch the game on Netflix. Nothing against them. I'd just rather watch the local broadcast. Anyways, a couple things, man. I think you hit it nail on the head. I had another point I wanted to make, but nail on the head. The middle area, both on defense, our linebackers compared to the Rams linebackers, ours are superior. And then our tight end running back game, I would definitely give the Niners the edge. So I expect us to win that middle area game. The one thing that I just got out of work, so I hope that you guys may have touched on it earlier, but one thing I want to bring to light, I know Greenlaw's back, I know Warner's back, but Warner is going to be the all-time Niners leading tackler after the game today, surpassing the great Patrick Willis, and by the end of the year, he'll lead the Niners history as far as forced fumbles, also surpassing Patrick Willis. So looking forward to see Warner, just that mad motor man going crazy out there. What I do think, though, is that obviously to win this game, everyone wants to talk about the Niners O-line and Rams D-line. And yeah, they're good, even with or without Aaron Donald. But I don't see anybody good on the Rams offensive line. Maybe I'm missing a player or two, but I feel like the Niners could have the same effect, at least on paper, right? Still got to play the game, and getting after Stafford, man, because I'm not worried about the Rams O-line, per se. So I want to get your guys' take on that, but I do want to call out Fred Warner. I can't wait to watch him, man. He is so fun to watch, and he's going to be the Niners' leading tackler after tonight.
1: David, thanks so much. I want to first acknowledge that. I think that's an important thing for 49er fans, even just from an emotional standpoint. It is going to be a beautiful thing to see number 54 on the field. That's awesome. So Fred Warner being back, that's a football lift. That's an emotional lift. That's all those things. Now, he's talking about the offensive lines on both sides. This might really surprise you, and maybe you're not a believer in PFF, but there's only so many ways that we can have data conversations based on the big fat guys in the middle, because there aren't any stats really to go after. This might surprise you. The final 2025 NFL offensive line rankings from Pro Football Focus last year. Los Angeles Rams, number 4. So they're good. But guess what? The San Francisco 49ers, number 5. And it goes to a point I made earlier. I know we feel uncomfortable about it. I know that the yards per carry weren't great. But the bottom line is the 49ers were phenomenal on third down. They were phenomenal in the red zone. They scored a lot of points, and they were the number 2 ranked DVOA offense in the entire NFL. How the hell do you do that if your offensive line's not performing? So I do think, I'm not saying they're perfect, I do think the 49ers offensive line is better than the fan base gives it credit for.
0: I agree with that, and especially when you start to look at all the things that took place, and largely Dominic Pooney got better as the year went on. I think he got healthier, but you look at just yards per attempt, and the Rams were tied for 6th in football, and the 49ers were 30th in yards per attempt on the ground.
1: Yes.
0: And that's just one metric, and you know, you could look at the running backs and you'd say, well, the Niners running back is actually better than the Rams, you know, the two guys they have going out there, Williams and Corum, but yet they were able to get almost a full yard per carry more. And a lot of it is also situational, where the 49ers had games where you didn't have Kittle and you had Juwan Jennings and you had Sky Moore and you had Valdez Scantling. And so the defense is thinking, you know what? We're going to do the LeBron defense as far as the box, not 5, not 6, not 7. We're going to bring everyone in the box. So part of that, I think, is what is reflected in the stats, because, you know, the Niners didn't have a lot of other things they could do.
1: I want to go live to our call screener for a second. His name is Pasta Steven Risotto. This says Chris and Paul in Hayward. Is this Chris? Is it Paul? Is it Chris Paul? Or are there two people on the phone?
3: It's not Chris Paul. I believe there's two people on the phone.
1: Okay, this is exciting. That doesn't usually happen. It's usually one person on the phone. So maybe this is a Bluetooth experiment. Let's find out what's about to happen. It's Chris and Paul in Hayward. Hello, Chris. Hello, Paul.
4: Good afternoon, gentlemen. Thank you for taking the call. We're getting off work. We were laying asphalt all day.
1: Hey,
0: that must have been Paul. I mean, I think Chris kept it pretty much between the lines, and Paul came out a little spicy.
3: Oh,
0: thank you. Or maybe it was Paul who was genteel, and Chris Cross will make you cuss.
1: That, like Kobe and Shaq, where they got like one guy's kind of like the fluffy, nice leader, and then the other guy comes in and just pow, just whack you in the side of the face.
0: That was a pow. We're ready to watch these mother jumping Niners. Boosh. Bang, bang, Niner game. Chris, either you
3: clear over. He's fired.
0: Either Chris or Paul, go ahead and call back. And the other one, maybe take a playoff.
1: Take a lap. We were already on point, because they're like, we've been laying asphalt all day. And everyone was like, whoa. And they were like, oh, okay.
3: You better be careful.
1: No, but it's good. So,
0: we've been laying that
1: little asphalt.
0: Yeah.
1: So Granny already had his finger right on top of the button.
0: Yep.
5: And little then, ass boy.
0: Little ass fault.
5: Stop being a little cat.
0: The blacktop. Yeah, little ass fault.
1: It was his little ass fault that he did that on the radio.
5: Little ass boy.
1: Not supposed to do that. All right, let's go to Lucky in the City and try again.
0: Fingers crossed.
1: Super Bowl or try again. Hello, Lucky.
6: Afternoon, brother, the deals, my fellas. How y'all doing?
0: We're doing good, Lucky. I'm glad we have a bankable caller that we're pretty certain is going to keep it between the lines, Lucky.
6: Yeah, I'm going to keep it between the lines because I've already cracked open my can with it, so I'm getting started already. So I'm ready, man. I'll say this. The season is going to be unexpected, like I told you guys a couple of months ago.
1: Yep.
6: Nobody's expecting us to do anything, right? And I think it's going to be on a good path to go to the Super Bowl because it's kind of like what I did with you guys. That was like my Super Bowl coming to the summer to meet you guys.
1: That was great. That was great to meet you, Lucky.
6: I feel that's coming, man. So I'm ready for it, man. I want to enjoy this ride. Landers in the mouth, man. Let's go.
1: Lucky, thanks for calling. Great meeting you at the summit. Ton of fun. Great energy. All of that. Listen, everybody gets to sort of approach this the way they want. If you want to talk about the Super Bowl before week one, fire it up. My mind can't go there yet. Like the Super Bowl is something you start thinking about when the opportunity knocks, when you get to week, double digit, whatever it is.
0: You get that X in the paper where now you've clinched the playoffs.
1: Or even just the eye test tells you that that team is good enough to be one of those teams. For me, that takes at least a handful of weeks before you can look at your team and think to yourself, hey, you know what? That's a really good football team. Let's see now if we can have the health and if we can build and become a better version of ourselves in December and all of those things. But listen, sure, tonight is step one. I mean, how different will the whole football world feel after an offseason of talking about what the Rams have built if the 49ers can beat them week one? Just one win, I think, from a confidence standpoint is humongous.
0: But to your point, even if you get that one win, you might come out and, you know, step in it, and you might be 1-2 with a couple of ugly losses. It's all about, you know, survive in advance, be in a spot in December into early January where you get to be one of those 14 teams that then can play for it. And if we go back to last year, the Niners make the playoffs and you're thinking, all right, you're going to Philly and, man, it's going to be a tough one. It's winnable, but you're going to Philly, and even if you win that, well, then you'd have to go probably to Seattle. So you beat Philly and you're thinking, yeah, all right, we beat Philly. There's only eight teams left. We can beat Seattle. We've already done it. Opening kick return for a touchdown. You fumble. It's 10-0, and that thing was the horse out of the barn. And so you can look back and say, well, were we even Super Bowl contenders? I believe you were, but honestly, you weren't as good as the Rams or the Seahawks, but you won a playoff game, but you were in the mix.
1: I'd like to congratulate you on something.
0: For not swearing the segment?
1: Well, it's
0: early.
1: It could be that.
0: Okay.
1: But you missed your pick last night.
0: Oh, boy.
1: But you've already rallied back. You did get something right today.
0: I did?
1: Yes.
0: I did.
1: We had in what will go down as the shortest call of the day from Chris and Paul, and one of them went sideways with the potty mouth, and you said that you thought that was Paul.
0: Yes.
1: It was. You got that one right, so you're 1-for-1 on
0: nice.
1: Assessing
0: Boosh.
1: Which one is Chris and which one is Paul. Chris has apparently called back to apologize on behalf of Paul.
0: Yeah, I get that.
1: Gonna get some daisy dips and shove them in your mouth. That's enough talking for the rest of the day.
0: Yeah.
1: Okay? Let's just root.
0: And, you know, a lot of us here are soccer fans, and so you get the yellow card and the red card. But when you go straight to mother jumping and it's your opening salvo in your call, that's a straight red. Yes, Grandy, you go to the back pocket,
1: yep,
0: and that's a straight red. That was a two-footed tackle, studs up. So Chris and Paul, you're going to have to play a man down.
1: Yeah, no.
3: Chris actually wanted to get back on without Paul, but
1: I'm open to it.
3: I told him probably not, and then he said, wait, forever?
1: Well, not forever, but until you drop Paul off, Chris.
0: Totally.
1: Tell Chris, like, we're all, you know what I mean? The show's got another hour and a half.
3: Shout out to Asphalt.
1: Yeah, you could drop Paul off on any of that asphalt that you may have laid.
0: Little asphalt.
1: Yeah, you could just,
5: little
1: like,
5: ass boy.
1: Like, you know, I don't want him to have to Uber. Don't do it in an unsafe spot, but why don't you get Paul to where he's going, and then maybe give us a call back.
3: It's his ass's fault.
1: Yeah, there you go. Now that felt to me like we might have stuck with the joke just 1 second too long.
0: Yep.
1: That's my assessment. I want the effort. The effort's amazing. Don't ever hesitate, Pasta. But, yeah, asphalt.
0: Always going to be 21% funnier if you do it as phlegm. Asphalt?
3: Little ass boy.
0: Hey, thank you.
5: Little ass boy.
0: Am I wrong? It's at least 20% funnier.
1: No, that saves anything. It saves anything. If you ever say, and you can take this into relationships in your life, Pasta, if you ever say anything wrong, just redo it as phlegm. And I guarantee you, it'll suddenly be okay.
3: I'm sorry, honey.
1: Yeah, perfect.
3: Can I come back in the house?
0: He's too
3: fade to dibbers.
0: We're getting concert back.
3: Fade. Fade.
0: It's so good.
1: Oh my god. Yeah, fade the dibbers. We should probably do fade the dibbers coming up here real soon.
0: Now the pick is in.
1: You're 0-1.
0: The pick is in.
1: And I just want to remind you, these make me so nervous. They make me so nervous. What was your record with the Niners last year? It was like just one game over 500.
0: I think Grandy said all time. I'm 18-17.
7: Give me one sec.
0: Yeah, I think that's what you said. Well, and here's the other thing.
1: Because when you pick the Niners and we're yelling fade, the whole thing just makes my brain scramble.
7: Like, last year, you were 11-8 on Niner games. In the last 2 years, fade the Dibber era, you're 18-17.
1: Yeah, it's just it's very uncomfortable.
0: And you know what the most uncomfortable part is? I pick a team and their quarterback gets hurt. So there's that.
1: Oh, that's a
0: happened last night.
1: Yeah, that's just once. And not like a trend yet.
0: Well, I mean, one's a trend. I said, Grandy, was that on me? And he goes, yeah.
1: Yeah.
0: Of course.
1: Yeah. Duh.
0: Sorry, Sam. My wife's calling. I probably should take this.
1: No, don't.
3: Hey.
1: Can we not have any major injuries tonight?
0: Please? Well, they're playing on actual grass.
1: That's true.
0: On the MCG.
1: Yeah. On the underbelly of Earth. Please. Just please. No carts tonight. No golf carts. Please.
0: I think they send out a kangaroo when someone gets hurt. He's not going to the blue tent. He's going to the pouch.
1: Just visualize George Kittle riding a kangaroo off the field.
0: Right. Kittle's going in the pouch, not in the blue tent. He's in the pouch.
1: Can you imagine Kittle on the back of a kangaroo yelling, fade, as it bounces?
3: Fade.
1: All right. We'll do Fade the Dibber coming up in a few.
3: What is going on here?
0: Your pick is in, Fitz. Okay. I'm ready to bounce back.
1: We're brought to you by Fremont Bank. Here for you, here for good. Also, the tailgate at Laughing Monk is back, which is exciting. Back for another season. The greatest fullback of all time goes by the name of Lorenzo Neal. And then Evan Giddings is also right alongside, as always. And those two are going to be putting together what is the best pregame party in the Bay. Broadcasting live every home game starting Sunday, September 20th. But wait, there's more. You know about the great food and the great drinks at Laughing Monk. But if you go on the 20th, somebody who attends is going to win the best seat in the house prize pack for the following week, the home game Sunday, September 27th. What's included in that, you asked, Dan Dibley?
0: I was about to.
1: A limited edition Laughing Monk Faithful hoodie.
0: Boom.
1: A VIP table for four.
0: That's a boosh.
1: At the home game tailgate on the 27th. $95.70 food and beverage credit. Did everybody get that? Did you understand what we did there?
0: I get it. Yeah. Makes sense.
1: And then a 4 round trip shuttle pass to the stadium. Okay? Basically, round trip for 4. Shuttle passes to the stadium. Go to 957thegame.com right now. 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Space is limited. Don't wait. Laughing Monk Brewing and 957 The Game, your place to be throughout the entire season. Will you do me a favor?
0: Sure.
1: Will you talk for 9 seconds?
0: Yes, and if you go to Laughing Monk, you Uber there, drink all you want, and you can get fade. And then hop on the shuttle and enjoy the game.
3: Fade.
1: All right, yeah. I'm back.
0: And don't forget, everyone.
1: You did a great job.
0: Mix in a water.
1: Yeah, hydrate.
0: You know what that would be, right?
1: Yeah, it's a hydration sensation, and that's how you don't wake up with a migraine the next day.
0: Yep.
1: Or my sister has these things she buys on Amazon.
8: Let's go to Dibs, half in the bag.
1: Take them before you go drink. She swears by them.
0: Yeah.
1: I don't know the name of them, though.
0: Well, and these young people now, they just, like, get an IV after.
1: I don't like it when you say these young people.
0: You're old.
1: I know, but that's my point. Don't say that. It makes us sound even older than we are. We're not that old. These young people.
7: Or you just, like, drink a liquid IV, Dibs.
0: Exactly.
1: Yeah. Liquid IV.
0: Or you're my age and they can't find a good vein to use. I was in need of a vein.
7: All right.
0: Oh, boy.
1: So more of your phone calls and fade the Dibbers, the nerve-wracking kind, coming up next on Willard and Dibs. And it's Willard for Kalshie. Okay, new football season is here, right? 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
14: Well, here we go.
15: Right. I mean, here we are. We're into it now.
14: We're going to keep taking your calls. The pregame hype, the preseason hype, the 49ers, the Rams. We are one game into the NFL season already. We haven't talked about that game very much at all, but you lost it. So you're off to an 0-1 start on Fade the Dibbers.
15: Right. I lost it, and then it looked like I probably wasn't going to win it, and then it looked like, maybe. And then, no, I'm not going to win it. Well, overtime.
14: The Seahawks had a touchdown erased by penalty.
15: Correct.
14: Cooper Kupp.
15: Right.
14: He got a touchdown, but then he didn't.
15: Can't stop Cooper Kupp.
14: No.
15: One of the all-time great low knee-isms. Yeah. That and Sanamin Hanui, which is Muhammad Sanu. And Hanadi Noda is another one. His former...
14: That's not that far off, actually.
15: Hanadi Noda.
14: It's just Hanodi Nada.
15: Halodi Nada. Anata Nodi.
14: Whatever.
15: Sanamin Hanui.
14: I told you the story when I was behind him in line at the hotel, right?
15: Behind Loneal?
14: Halodi Nada.
15: Oh.
14: Yeah, he's a large human.
15: You think?
14: I went to Hawaii one time without realizing that it was right at the same time as the Pro Bowl. And I also didn't realize the hotel I was staying at apparently was housing some of the players. So I got in line to check in. And there's a man with a bit of an entourage, not a very large one, but a 4 or 5 person entourage, and they're all wearing T-shirts that say "Not a Chance," but spelled like
15: NGATA,
14: right? And then he was in the middle of the group, and he's very big.
15: You think?
14: And I'm like, I'm not the smartest, but I think that's Halodi Nada.
15: Not a noty.
14: And then they checked in, and then I checked in, and then an hour later I went to the pool, and Ray Lewis was there. And that was terrifying.
15: Yeah.
14: That man just has an aura about him. He didn't do anything wrong, at least not in this particular case.
15: Easy. Easy.
14: But I walk by, and I'm like,
16: you better be careful.
14: Oh, my gosh. There's just a whole wow happening there. Ray Lewis at the pool.
15: I went to his Super Bowl party at that Top Golf thing in Miami.
14: How'd that go?
15: It went phenomenal. I went with Loneal, of course. And so we walk in, and Ray Lewis is holding court. It's his party. He's hanging out with Quinn and Williams. Had a lovely chat with him.
14: Oh.
15: And Ray Lewis basically sees Lowe and says, in no uncertain terms, like, excuse me, sir, you need to get over here right this second. Mama's waiting to see you, so we go over there.

0: there, and Mrs. Ray Lewis, Ray's mom, is hugging Low, and I went and shook Ray Lewis's hand, and I was terrified.
1: Right.
0: His hand is not only like a vice grip, but just big, and you realize that these people aren't like, he's not 6'7", 310.
1: No.
0: He's all business, though. But these people are all business.
1: They're all business, and they're all beef. Like, that's the other, right. When I say Ray Lewis at the pool, it was Ray and a pair of trunks. That's it.
0: And muscle.
1: Right. You're just like, golly, what the hell?
0: And he's running like a 4.45 40, and he wants to tackle you.
1: Yeah. So that happened.
0: Right.
1: Let's fade the dippers.
2: It's time for
3: fade the dippers.
4: Please explain.
2: Nostra Tiblis gives out his pick. You bet against it. You make money.
4: Cash me out one time.
2: It's that simple.
5: Hey, Dibs, your pick stinks.
2: Dibs, what's the lock of the day?
1: Well, here we go. 0-1, Dan Dibley comes to the fold. We have arrived at that time. It's Thursday night football. It's not just any game. It's the game. It's the San Francisco 49ers and the Paper Tigers. The Los Angeles Rams getting their season started after much discussion and many events through an offseason that took both fan bases on a bit of an interesting ride. The Rams, being the Super Bowl favorite, are also obviously the favorite here. They are the home team. The Niners have been there for a week plus. The Rams got there 7 minutes ago. Who did it right? We're about to find out. The Rams, -3.5. Dibs.
0: And that, to me, Mark, is one of the most interesting parts of this, because you have to decide what's better. Is it better to be there for a week and acclimate, or is it better to get in and get the hell out, as my old partner Gary Radnich would say, get in and get out? Which is better? I really don't know. I look at the Rams, and on paper, we love doing this on paper, they seem to be the better team, and you add a little bit of the fact that the Niners are now going to be without a couple of defensive linemen, but the Niners are laying in the weeds, and so you think about getting 3.5, and it is largely a home game for the Niners. There are going to be more Niner fans at the Melbourne Cricket Ground than there will be Rams fans. So you can only come to one conclusion, honestly. You take the Rams and you lay the 3.5. Cool.

0: Hey!
1: Crabs are better, and they're healthier.
0: Yeah, but fade.
1: Well, yeah, I mean...
0: Hello?
2: Fade.
1: Hello to Naughty.
2: Fade.
1: Yeah, and...
0: Fade. Like angry fade.
1: 24-20, Rams win. Kukush.
0: Fade.
1: Kukush. It's cacao.
0: Oh my God, I want you to go 0-2 so bad. So bad. I'm so glad you did that.
1: We like the under, too, here at...
0: 95.7 the game?
1: What? At, I mean...
2: Fade.
1: What is exactly?
0: 48.
1: And a half, yep. Oh. 47 and a half, I think. Rams win 24-20, Kukush. There it is. Kick out. The boosh. It may be a boosh. May not be. I could go to 0-2.
2: Fade.
1: I won't be 2-0 come tomorrow.
0: No, you won't. You won't.
1: And honestly, this
0: That'd
1: one.
0: Be great if you were 0-2.
1: This one has me twisted up. But the ultimate.
0: Well, I mean, I don't know. Here's the real.
1: The ultimate pivot for me, honestly, was you got pitch counts for two important guys, and you have two other guys who are going to be out. So, Rams by 4, Kukush.
0: Sure. I mean.
1: Let's kick out.
0: Like the Rams have an injury report too.
2: Fade.
0: It's not like the Rams fans are like, ooh, we're getting the Niners while they're missing Sam Okwuanu.
1: Donald Bedsores?
0: Yeah, like
1: what
0: we're
1: are we talking about?
0: Definitely going to win now. Do you know what I mean? I don't want to diminish the guys. They're thin on the defensive line. And if another injury or two happens, they're up a damn creek. I get that. But, like, if that's how we're going to define this year, the secondary guys get hurt? Well, great. Because last year it was the first guys that get hurt. The stars. So, I don't know, man. Like, the real is, I ain't freaking idea what's about to unfold. I don't know where these teams are at. Like, the Niners have a whole new defensive structure. The Rams have brought in some new players. These coaches know each other like brothers. They're phenomenal coaches. And, like, the skill position people on both sides of the ball are super healthy. So, let's play. I would be surprised if this game wasn't close. I will be very worried for the Niners if that's the only thing that would make me come in tomorrow a little worried, is if the Niners get, like, blown off of the field. But outside of that, I mean, I don't know what to expect from these teams. These teams have just flown halfway across the world.
1: Right. The Rams literally just flew halfway across the world.
0: This is a weird night for everybody involved, I think.
1: I look at, like, the sleep studies and, you know, we had 15 people in our staff go there and we checked it out. And what we found is that they did really well with the sleep. So we thought if you just fly in and you fly out, it's actually going to work for us better.
0: Turns out Sean McVay thought the flight was great.
3: The flight was great. We're well rested. We feel good. It really was. No, it was. Matthew and I were just talking about that on the way over here. Is able to sleep through the night. Guys were comfortable. They seemed fresh and get a good night rest tonight and be ready to rock tomorrow.
0: Okay, Sean McVay is calmer in Australia. Did you notice this?
1: Well, I got a lot of rest, honestly. Matthew and I were just talking about it, and we both slept great.
0: I don't think it's because he's rested. I mean, I think he's tired. I think he's bleary-eyed. I want to cross-reference McVay in Australia yesterday versus the McVay we got last week when he was talking about the flight they were about to take versus the flight that they did just take. That sounds like a different human being to me. That's the first time I've heard that. That's the slowest I've heard Sean McVay talk in 3 years.
1: He got 17 hours of sleep on the plane.
0: Okay, cross-reference. Here's Sean McVay after the flight, what you just heard.
3: Flight was great. We're well rested. We feel good. It really was. No, it was. Matthew and I were just talking about that on the way over here. Is able to sleep through the night. Guys were comfortable. They seemed fresh and get a good night rest tonight and be ready to rock tomorrow.
0: Now here's Sean talking about the flight before it happened.
4: Yeah, everything is geared towards what we think is best for the players based on, you know, that's what will guide every decision as long as I'm fortunate enough to be the head coach. And so we felt like staying in our rhythm and routine and then traveling when we do, which I'll go over with the players this afternoon. But the thinking in its simplest form is what do we deem the best for our football players and for them to try to be at their best? There's different approaches and theories. But I do have a lot of trust in our group and we'll see, hopefully it works out. And I know that we've got a bunch of guys that, I think, you know, we'll feel good about the plan. And then ultimately, it's let's go play to the best of our ability in that 3.5 hour window we're allotted.
0: It's also the shortest answer I've ever heard him give. This
1: today,
0: new one.
1: Yeah.
0: I think Sean got high on the plane.
1: He might have been hanging out with Nick Bosa.
3: Play was great. We're well rested. We feel good. It really was. No, it was. Matthew and I were just talking about that on the way over here. Is able to sleep through the night. Guys were.
0: All right. Yeah. Niners by 7. Rams are sleepwalking.
1: And this is something that maybe we can track in week 2, but again, it's hard to tell with football because you can be rested and lose. You can be completely exhausted and win. It's hard to really pinpoint, but the way I've been looking at it is the Rams are more vulnerable in week 2 than they are in week 1 because long flight, play a game, adrenaline, long flight back, I think that's where it's going to hit the Rams harder than the Niners.
0: 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Xfinity, imagine that. What are you most excited to see? What are you nervous to see? Rob in Richmond. Hi, Rob. What's going on?
5: How you guys doing?
0: Good, man. How are you?
5: Did Rob? It come through the airways? Anyway.
0: It's supposed to.
5: Monkey. I was trying to do the whole crack the can thing.
0: Okay. No, now I appreciate that completely differently. Rob, thank you. No, that was great.
5: Okay. Growing up a Chili Davis fan, I just want your guys' opinion.